0: recently arrested after a confrontation Sunday morning during a protest at Quick Trip. Monica and her husband Jason Poniquin will face assault charges after police say he intentionally rammed his Chevy Tahoe into a car driven by a man who confronted them over their protest signs. Reports say Jason Poniquin also threw a heavy sign at the victim's vehicle and then rammed his SUV into the vehicle to stop it. The passenger was taken to the hospital. Officers say they have security footage of the Poniquins being the aggressors. Kirk McCracken, 102.3 KRMG, Tulsa's News and Talk.
1: Tulsa police arrest a 13-year-old boy after reports he was using a gun to threaten a girl.
2: It was Monday night, just before 7:30, when officers got the call. A 13-year-old boy with a gun at the gathering place in Tulsa. Officers flew a Tulsa police helicopter over the park and found the teen hanging out with a group of kids. The kids started walking around the park to try to avoid officers and security, but eventually they scattered. With the help of the helicopter, officers caught up to the teen and found a loaded handgun in his backpack. He was arrested and taken to the Community Intervention Center for Minor in Possession of a Firearm. John Philbeck, 102.3 KRMG, Tulsa's News and Talk.
1: A Kansas-based Park Aerospace announced Tuesday they will build a $65 million manufacturing plant at Tulsa International Airport. Park makes advanced composite materials and structures for both military and civilian aerospace use. The plant is expected to open in 2028 and employ around 100 people. Tulsa's most accurate and dependable forecast is coming up next.
3: You know those stations that say they're Oklahoma's own? 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
3: 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Because if you're going to talk about Tulsa, maybe start by being from Tulsa.
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5: Still hot this evening, dropping below 100, but maybe not till 7:30 or 8 o'clock. 92, though, tomorrow, a little break. 93 Thursday, and then we crank the heat up. 97 Friday, some widely scattered showers and storms Friday, and then 101 to 102 over the weekend. I'm Chief Meteorologist James Adelot for Fox 23 and 102.3 KRMG, Tulsa's news and talk.
4: We have sunny skies and 98 degrees here in Tulsa with a heat index of 105. I'm Kyle High, 102.3 KRMG, Tulsa's news and talk.

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3: Why would it not be absolute if you think there's a chance it couldn't be?
4: Well, because the Constitution doesn't actually specifically exclude any such thing as an autopen, which, by the way, dates back all the way to Thomas Jefferson. Autopens have been used by various presidencies throughout the years. Unquestionably, Joe Biden used it the most. But if the special counsel basically said we can't prosecute Joe Biden because he doesn't have the mental state for willingness, that's an insane paradox. A man who's supposedly incompetent to stand trial but perfectly competent to remain as president of the United States and, you know, issue pardons through an auto pen or otherwise. So, you know, I think this needs to be litigated, and I would bring charges against somebody who's got a pardon with the auto pen, and let's get the answer to the question that you posed, Sean.
3: All right, we'll give you the last word, Jeff Clark. I assume you also again concur on that issue.
5: I agree with that issue. And look, you know, here's my analogy. A lot of the institutions of the presidency are based on the English kingship. And in that tradition, right, the king could order his seal affixed, but it had to be an act of the king. It couldn't be, you know, an act of a minister. And if it were found that a minister were doing something that wasn't authorized by the king, then off with his head, right? And so I think that what has happened here is that they allowed Biden presidency to be run, you know, by a secret group of people and in an unconstitutional fashion. And I think the cabinet members who did not authorize the use of the 25th Amendment against Joe Biden, I think they're co-liable for these constitutional violations and crimes.
3: You see, I agree with you as well. There's got to be culpability because that was not, you know, they were constitutionally, they were never given the authority to act as president. Anyway, I appreciate you both. Thank you, Greg Jarrett. Thank you. And great work, Jeff Clark. We appreciate you both being on. Listen, you don't have to overpay for big wireless. 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
5: 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But what do local customers have to say?
6: I grew up around firearms and shot my first handgun at the age of 7. 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They will listen. 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
7: From the KRMG 24-hour Fox News Center, I'm Kyle High with team coverage of our top stories. Coweta City Manager Julie Castine has announced she will retire in October after 9 years with the city.
8: The Coweta City Council approved a modification to Julie Castine's existing contract to allow for an earlier retirement date. Castine started with the city in 2017, but after 9 years, she's decided to spend more time with her husband, who's older than her.
9: Spending time with my husband is going to be a good thing for me, I believe.
8: She's proud of her accomplishments, but it wasn't without controversy. A scrapped data center closed out her career, but she felt like she handled it correctly and was transparent with the public.
9: Well, obviously, we need to maintain transparency as much as possible, and that's one of the problems that I encountered when I first became city manager. We were just in the midst of starting a data center project.
8: Kirk McCracken, 102.3 KRMG, Tulsa's News and Talk.
7: And the developers of a proposed data center in Okmulgee held an open house Monday night to answer questions from the community. FluidStack says it is not seeking local property tax incentives for the project. Kate Franco, who works in public affairs for FluidStack, says revenue will go directly to Okmulgee County, Okmulgee Public Schools, and Green Country Technology Center.
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15: After the hottest afternoon of the year so far, we've got cooler temps on the way. 76 in the morning, 92 tomorrow's high, Thursday 93, and then we crank the heat back up. Friday 97, some widely scattered afternoon and evening storms, and 101 to 102 Saturday and Sunday. I'm Chief Meteorologist James Edelot for Fox 23 and 102.3 KRMG Tulsa's News and Talk.
16: We have sunny skies and 94 degrees here in Tulsa. I'm Kyle High, 102.3 KRMG Tulsa's News and Talk.

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1: From the KRMG 24-hour Fox News Center, I'm Kyle High with team coverage of our top stories. An anti-Trump protester and her husband were arrested in Sand Springs after a confrontation that sent one person to the hospital.
2: Known for her anti-Trump antics at 71st and Memorial in Tulsa, Monica Poniquin was recently arrested after a confrontation Sunday morning during a protest at Quick Trip. Monica and her husband Jason Poniquin will face assault charges after police say he intentionally rammed his Chevy Tahoe into a car driven by a man who confronted them over their protest signs. Reports say Jason Poniquin also threw a heavy sign at the victim's vehicle and then rammed his SUV into the vehicle to stop it. The passenger was taken to the hospital. Officers say they have security footage of the Poniquins being the aggressors. Kirk McCracken, 102.3 KRMG, Tulsa's News and Talk.
1: Tulsa police arrest a 13-year-old boy after reports he was using a gun to threaten a girl.
3: It was Monday night, just before 7:30, when officers got the call, a 13-year-old boy with a gun at the gathering place in Tulsa. Officers flew a Tulsa police helicopter over the park and found the teen hanging out with a group of kids. The kids started walking around the park to try to avoid officers and security, but eventually they scattered. With the help of the helicopter, officers caught up to the teen and found a loaded handgun in his backpack. He was arrested and taken to the Community Intervention Center for minor in possession of a firearm. John Philbeck, 102.3 KRMG, Tulsa's News and Talk.
1: A Kansas-based Park Aerospace announced Tuesday they will build a $65 million manufacturing

0: plant at Tulsa International Airport. Park makes advanced composite materials and structures for both military and civilian aerospace use. The plant is expected to open in 2028 and employ around 100 people. Tulsa's most accurate and dependable forecast is coming up next.
1: Some companies love talking about no corporate strings attached. Meanwhile, somebody in an office down the turnpike is still pulling the strings.
2: That's my little piece.
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3: Still hot this evening, dropping below 100, but maybe not till 7:30 or 8 o'clock. 92, though, tomorrow, a little break. 93 Thursday, and then we crank the heat up. 97 Friday, some widely scattered showers and storms Friday, and then 101 to 102 over the weekend. I'm Chief Meteorologist James Edelott for Fox 23 and 102.3 KRMG, Tulsa's News and Talk.
2: We currently have sunny skies and 94 degrees here in Tulsa. I'm Kyle High, 102.3 KRMG, Tulsa's News and Talk.

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1: All right, 25 now till the top of the hour. 800-941-SEAN if you want to be a part of the program. I know headlines move on. I know people are busy, and I know conflict is difficult to follow, and it gets painful, and it lasts longer than you want. But for the people that see densely populated areas in their country and promises to wipe their country off the face of the earth, that threat never goes away. And of course, recently, Iran, their terrorist proxies, you know, continue to target Israel. Hezbollah, you know, continuing attacks in the north. But the bottom line is it has created a massive humanitarian crisis. And, you know, I know the news may not cover it as much, but for the people on the ground that have been providing all this humanitarian assistance, our friends and partners at the International Fellowship of Christians and Jews, all these people that need food and water and medicine and clothing and housing and you name it, they are on the ground providing it. But they can't do any of that without your help. They even have mobile medical clinics for the elderly. They can't get out of their house. They can't see a doctor, but they need medical care desperately. Anyway, whatever you can do to help Israel as they fight for their very survival in their hour of need is beyond greatly appreciated. Just go to their website. It's prayifcj.org. That's prayifcj.org today. All right, let me go to now. Yesterday, when I started my day, I was in Columbia, South Carolina. And in Columbia, I had an opportunity to interview the senator, new senator from the state of South Carolina. We all know the passing of Lindsey Graham was a shock to everybody. He was a dear friend of mine. Didn't always agree with him, but he was a dear friend of mine. Lindsey, his parents died, and his younger sister, Darlene, was 13 years old. And he took on the responsibility, even adopting his own sister, for the purpose of taking care of her, even though in many ways he was a kid himself. It's such a compelling story. And I think what really stood out to me in this interview is how Darlene, she's a little different than her brother, and she was not shy about talking about it. Anyway, here is Darlene Graham, the new senator from South Carolina.
2: But like I said, it didn't take me long to realize that, you know, I felt just this inner calling. It has to be God's plan. It has to be God's plan that I had to carry on his legacy. And, you know, I know how much the people of South Carolina meant to him, serving our country meant to him. And I've been serving the people of South Carolina for almost 30 years in my position.
3: Now, if you move and fast forward, it's Tuesday.
2: Yeah.
3: You're with Henry McMaster, and he makes the announcement. And now you have to speak before the nation. Again, not a lot of time to really absorb what's happening. This timeline is moving quickly. It's just, unfortunately, you know, I think for anybody in that situation, it is the timeline. It is what it is. Mm-hmm. You're talking to a governor that is asking you to do it. You're talking to a president of our country that's asking you to do it. Mm-hmm. You have to make a decision. And, you know, then the next thing you know, you're being sworn into the United States Senate.
2: Yeah.
3: And now you're a United States senator. That is a fast timeline.
2: A very fast timeline.
3: How was that moment? Because I watched you and I was actually stunned at the poise and grace and, you know, by which you were sworn in. And then you spoke about your brother and with the passion that came out behind it. You can feel it.
2: Mm-hmm.
3: Was that a tough moment for you?
2: It was tough. It was very tough. But, you know, I prayed about it. I had support from my family. And like I said earlier, I had an inner peace about it. And it's just something I knew I had to do. I had to carry on Lindsey's legacy.
3: Yeah.
2: I had to do it for him.
3: You know, I actually went back and I found an old interview your brother did on C-SPAN. And it was in 2015 when he was, you know, running for president. This is what he said. Of all the things that's happened in my life, Darlene, my sister, turning out so well is the highest of it by far. And then he went on to say that if he were to win, what role would she play in the White House? I don't know if you're aware that he was asked that question. And he said she would be a support for me. After he'd been such a support for you, 13 is so young to lose both your parents. And at the end of the day, whatever I asked her to do, she would do. That sounds like Lindsey to me. If she took on, you know, a role on, she'd be a great representative of our country. I cannot think of a better person to represent our country than my sister. Pretty powerful and almost a little bit maybe forecasting or maybe instinctively knowing that, knowing something about you or seeing something in you and understanding something about you that he wanted to share with the country had he gotten to that position.
2: You know, I don't know, Sean. I just know that I have to trust that God has a plan. You know, I never wanted this. This was my brother's life. He worked so hard for the people of South Carolina and our country. And I was so proud of him. But, you know, if God has put me in this position, I will do it. I will take on the challenge. You know, Lindsey was always there for me. And I feel like now I need to step up and be there for him.
3: So to continue with your whirlwind week, you're a senator on Tuesday. On Thursday, you're in the Oval Office.
2: Yes.
3: I may be guessing that your brother took you to the Oval Office before.
2: I've been there one time, a pinning ceremony.
3: Well, now the president's asking you into the Oval, inviting you into the Oval Office. My understanding is you're met by the president, the vice president, Secretary of State Marco Rubio, U.S. Special Envoy to the Middle East, Stephen Witkoff, and by Chief of Staff Susie Wiles.
2: Correct.
3: I would say that's a who's who in Washington.
2: Mm-hmm.
3: Bring us into that meeting.
2: I think it went very well. You know, the president was very sincere in his condolences about Lindsey. He talked about him and what a good friend he was, how he considered him family. And, you know, I told him how much I appreciated all that he had done and, you know, how they had worked together. And then I went on to mention that there were some things that I felt like were very important to Lindsey, Russia sanctions, and that I really wanted to push those across the finish line.
3: So you really share the same values as your brother. You followed his career very closely.
2: Mm-hmm.
3: And I met your wonderful husband, and we have a shared passion for Waffle House. I can't come to South Carolina and not go to Waffle House.
2: He loves Waffle House.
3: And we talk more about Waffle House than anything else. And now, if that week wasn't, I guess, whirlwind enough, by, I guess it was Thursday or Friday, or, you know, the president puts out, it was my honor to welcome Senator Darlene Graham, the sister of the late, great Lindsey Graham, from the wonderful state of South Carolina, into the Oval Office. We have known each other for a long time. She's a spectacular person and a true American patriot. Lindsey was one of the greatest people, senators I've ever known, and his sister shares his deep love of our country and the state of South Carolina. And during her visit, I asked Darlene, for the good of our nation, to run for the U.S. Senate in the special Republican primary, which will take place not far away, August 11th.
2: Mm-hmm.
3: I mean, his funeral's the 28th of July.
2: I know.
3: 2026. Quote, I hope, by the way, no pressure from President Trump. I hope Darlene does this, and that there would be nobody better to honor the legacy of her beloved brother, Lindsey. And Darlene, who comes from an absolutely incredible family, has been a winner her whole life. Should she accept, she will have my complete, total endorsement in the special election for the U.S. Senate in South Carolina. She will never let you down. Run, run, Darlene, run. Were you expecting that?
2: No, I was not expecting that. Yeah.
3: Okay, so now it's just, now you're faced with, I don't know. I mean, it's kind of hard. People don't know Donald Trump as well as I do. I've known him 30 years.
2: Mm-hmm.
3: And when he asks for something, it's hard to say no to a president.
2: Oh, yes. Mm-hmm.
3: Have you thought about that aspect of this?
2: I've given it a lot of thought. I've prayed on it, talked to my family, Lindsey's staff. He has a wonderful, hardworking staff. And yes.
3: They're all staying with you.
2: They're all staying with me. They're all supporting me and behind me, which is, so, that means so much to me. Such an honor. Lindsey loved them. They're like family. So absolutely.
3: So, you know, the good news is you have a huge infrastructure for constituent services already built in that you're inheriting from your brother.
2: Correct.
3: So that's got to give you some peace.
2: It does. It does. It reassures me that, you know, I feel like I can do this. And the meeting with the president, it was such an honor. It was comfortable. And, you know, I told him two things. I said, I can tell you this about me. I will work hard and I'm loyal. So... sense.
3: I bet he liked the second part better.
2: Yeah. Maybe, yeah.
3: What's interesting, and I think part of it's a good thing. I think part of it, in your circumstance, it makes it triply harder. In that, I like the idea, if God forbid a state loses a senator, they deserve representation.
2: Absolutely.
3: And now they have it in you, mm-hmm. with Lindsey's full staff in place. That's good news for the people,
2: yes,
3: the great
2: yes.
3: people of South Carolina.
2: I am so fortunate to have his staff. I mean, they're bringing me up to speed. They're right by my side working hard while grieving. It's been hard on them, so I can't tell you how much I appreciate them.
3: The president again saying, I hope Darlene does this. Meaning, I hope you will get. And here's the filing deadline for people that don't know. And these are just the laws of South Carolina. The filing begins tomorrow. I think you have a week.
2: Mm-hmm. Yes.
3: And by that time, the funerals won't even have taken place.
2: I know.
3: And then the president putting an ask on you, we'll put it that way. It's a lot of pressure.
2: It is a tremendous amount of pressure.
3: Tell me what's going through your head about it, and where do you stand now?
2: I've been praying a lot, talking to my family, but with the love of my family, with the support of his staff, I know I'm a hard worker. I learned that from Lindsey. He cared about the people of this state. I've worked for almost 30 years for the people of this state.
3: I want to talk about that in a minute.
2: I feel like I can do it. I feel an inner peace about it. Will it be difficult? Yes, absolutely.
3: So you're inclined to get in, or have you even made a final decision?
2: I've made a decision.
3: You're in.
2: Yeah, I'm in. I can't see it any other way. I just can't. I've thought and I've prayed, and he's worked so hard for so long. I can't just let that die. I've got to step in and carry on his legacy. I know he cared about the people of South Carolina so deeply. He worked so hard for them. And I feel like I can do that too. He taught me well. I learned a lot from Lindsey. Mm. And
3: You were involved in every campaign.
2: Every campaign, yes.
3: And thank God you were, because if it wasn't, your ads were much better than his ads. You know, as you would talk about him, and from one of the time you were 13.
2: The personal side, he had a hard time sharing that.
3: So you'll have to go through this period where you're going to be very busy. I'm sure
2: funeral arrangements.
3: The time frame
2: is brutal. Brutal.
3: Do you see areas where maybe there might be differences, you know, now that you're the senator, between you and your brother? Maybe it's an unfair question, but...
2: No, it's fair, and, you know, I understand. I used to see him on the talk shows. I would watch him, and I'd be like, Lindsey, you're just talking about national security all the time. And I understand that's important. Protecting our borders, national security, absolutely. I said, but, you know, talk about also what matters to the average person. You know, the price of groceries, the price of gas, health care, insurance, those kind of things. That's what I'm worried about.
3: Mm-hmm.
2: So I think that's important too.
3: And you spoke to him about that?
2: Yes.
3: How did he respond?
2: Yeah. You know him. It was like,
3: I know him.
2: What do you think when I said so-and-so? I'm like, okay, he's listening, but not. He knew it, but he was just always so passionate. And people thought it was about, oh, he just loves war. He didn't love war. He wanted peace.
1: All right, that was Darlene Graham, the new senator from the great state of South Carolina. By the way, I love the people in South Carolina. You know where I meet all the people in South Carolina? My favorite restaurant, Linda. What is my favorite restaurant in the South? You know what the answer is.
4: Waffle House.
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3: I grew up around firearms and shot my first handgun at the age of 7. Through 20 years of law enforcement, I've encountered numerous firearms dealers across several states and been less than impressed with most of them. First time I walked through the door of Action Arms, they didn't treat me like a number. We talked about what I was looking for, and they were able to help me out with my needs. Every time I've returned since then, I will generally see another return customer, and I'm able to see how they help first-time purchasers. They won't try and push something that's the gun of the month in social media. They won't try to tell somebody this is what they need. They will listen. They don't just want to sell you something and never see you again and take your money. Darren and Dalton take their time to help the customer out with their needs, address their concerns, and ensure they're comfortable and confident when they walk out the door. 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

0: You know, I was just reading an article, and it was a list of market downturns for the U.S. economy. Now, it got me thinking. Markets crash, things go up, things go down. It doesn't seem to be a matter of if or when, right? I mean, the Depression, 1929, the Recession, 1937, the flash crash, 1962, oil crisis in the 70s, Black Monday, 1987, dot-com bubble, 2008 crisis. 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
7: 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Emergency medical crews are gearing up for another dangerous stretch of heat and humidity.
8: IMSA has been working overtime tackling the heat this week, warning people of the signs of heat exhaustion and what to do when you get too hot. Riley Howard with IMSA says all of their staff is highly trained, but they are also at risk in this heat.
9: We're wanting them to stay hydrated. Our maintenance team is making sure the air conditioners and our ambulances are functioning properly. Our logistics team is making sure we have enough cold packs and IV fluids on hand.
8: Howard says all IMSA paramedics are also EMTs, and their dispatchers are trained to deal with heat illnesses and emergencies. Crystal Kelly, 102.3 KRMG, Tulsa's News and Talk.
7: Five more people could face charges after authorities say they were caught trespassing inside Tulsa's abandoned Promenade Mall over the weekend. Muskogee Nation Light Horse Police spotted the group on the mall sky bridge early Sunday and called in Tulsa Police to assist with the investigation. The vacant mall has seen repeated break-ins, thefts, and vandalism since closing in 2023, and nearby residents say they're hoping the property is eventually redeveloped into something that benefits the community. Applications are now open for volunteers interested in helping at Rocklahoma 20 over Labor Day weekend and prior. The Pryor Area Chamber of Commerce says volunteer spots are expected to fill quickly for the festival's 20th anniversary celebration, scheduled for September 4th through the 6th. Organizers are encouraging anyone interested in volunteering to apply as soon as possible. We've got the link at KRMG.com. Tulsa's most accurate and dependable forecast is coming up next.
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22: Still hot and muggy all evening long. Still 90 at 10 to 11 o'clock. 92 tomorrow, so it will be cooler. 93 Thursday, but Friday getting hot again. Widely scattered showers and storms, 97 and 101 to 102 Saturday and Sunday. I'm chief meteorologist James Adelot for Fox 23 and 102.3 KRMG Tulsa's news and talk.
21: At 9:06, we have clear skies and 90 degrees here in Tulsa. I'm Kyle High, 102.3 KRMG, Tulsa's news and talk.
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28: Let's do it. The Markley, Van Camp, and Robbins Show. Jamie Markley, David Van Camp, Scott Robbins out on vacation. We expect him back tomorrow. What'd he say?
29: Gosh dang it!
28: He's having such a good time, you know?
30: I think he's probably excited to come back.
28: He usually is.
30: Yeah.
28: He's like, if I am off the air for too long, you know, I start to get itchy.
30: Mm-hmm.
28: So, yeah, it should be quite the entertaining show tomorrow about all of his adventures. But we got plenty to get to today. Let's start with Iran.
30: Mm-hmm.
28: As they say on Legacy Media, tensions are rising.
0: Really?
30: They're pretty high already. I don't know how much higher they can get. I'm not trying to tempt fate over here, but yeah, I mean, Kuwait is saying that a power grid or an electrical facility and a desalinization plant got hit by Iranian missiles. It's going off. You got the Houthis out there saying, yeah, we're going to put a blockade on oil shipping routes against Saudi Arabia. And President Trump, he was asked about that. He's meeting with the president of Jordan right now as they're trying to work out some sort of ceasefire deal with Israel. Mm-hmm. There's a lot of plates spinning in the air right now, and the president was asked about the Houthis.
1: Of concern of a blockade of the Red Sea by the Houthi rebels, opening up another front in the war.
4: What happens? So far, it hasn't happened, might happen. But we take care of things. If something like that happens, we take care of it. You know, we've done that with the Houthis before, and we haven't heard from them in a while since we did what we did originally. That was about 45 days of very powerful action we took against the Houthis. And we've had no problem with the Houthis. They've had no problem with us for a long period of time, including during this conflict. I think that if there is something like that, we'll just have to take care of business.
30: Yeah, we'll just have to take care of business. And I think, you know, Saudi Arabia, they're not exactly just pacifists over there. So I think they might have something to say about it as well.
0: Yes. And within Iran, I'm sure you've seen the stories, too. They just continue killing their own people.
30: Yeah.
0: To get out of line at all. Economically, they're hurting. But we've heard that for a long time. Mm-hmm. You get the feeling there are a lot of people going, how long is this going to take?
30: Yeah, I think
0: this isn't 6 weeks.
30: Yeah, I'm not trying to mind read over here, but I do get the sense that the president is kind of frustrated that he greenlit such a long pause with Iran when it was clear that they were not serious.
0: Yeah, I think you're right about that. More about that a little bit later. Well, you got an interesting video about Iran.
30: Yeah, well,
0: let's get to that.
30: It's a pep rally video. I mean, it's White House propaganda for sure. I mean, it's kind of fun pump up music, but something stood out to me, and maybe I'm reading too much into it, but just play the audio.
0: Okay.
6: We never had it like we have it now. And Iran knows that, and they've been put on notice. If you f*** around with us, if you do something bad to us, we are going to do things to you that have never been done before.
19: The 47th President of the United States is not a game player. When he tells you that he's going to do something, when he tells you he's going to address a problem, he means it. And now, if you don't know, now you know. The former regime had every chance to make a peaceful and sensible deal. But Tehran was not negotiating. This operation is a clear, decisive mission.
20: There is no way in the world that this terroristic regime was going to get nuclear weapons, not under Donald Trump's watch.
30: So, one, as a 90s kid, man, that's awesome to have the slowed down gangsta's paradise behind it. 10 out of 10 for that one.
0: Yeah.
30: But you heard Trump, you heard Secretary of State Marco Rubio, you heard Secretary of War Pete Hegseth. J.D. Vance was not in there.
0: No, he was not.
30: That stood out to me. And I don't, you know, again, it's one of those things, like, it's easy to misread things or read too much into certain things.
0: Mm-hmm.
30: But, man, you know, if you're believing some of the reports, he was the one really trying to push for some ceasefire, and he became the face of this memorandum of understanding. And is there a bigger message there that the vice president wasn't part of that little pump-up video?
0: Wow. Okay, so trying to figure out what stood out to you as we were going through that. I thought your take was going to be, we're going to hit them incredibly hard.
30: Oh, I think that's probably true, like, yes.
0: And this is going to be something that, man, I don't know if you're talking about ground troops in certain places. I don't know if we're going that far or not, but it's something. That's what you would be led to believe. But then you throw in the Vance thing. I'm like, yeah. And he's also known as the guy that was against this from the get-go.
30: Mm-hmm.
0: And I know there's jockeying for a position right now of who's going to be next in line.
30: Right.
0: Is it JD? Is it Marco? And yeah, I'm sure there's going to be a lot of talk about that.
30: Yeah.
0: Very interesting.
30: That's just one thing that stood out to me. And it could be that the vice president didn't want to be part of it.
0: Well, and the other criticism has been, well, he's been AWOL. He's been out on a book tour.
30: He also just had a kid.
0: I know. So, a lot of times when there is all this sort of palace intrigue that's going on, it seems like more is made out of it than what's really happening. But we'll see. You know, I think as far as, you know, the odds are, it's still going to be J.D. Vance in 28.
30: Oh, I think so. Yeah.
0: Unless something really drastic happens. But, you know, we'll see. this is interesting to me, that it was just last Thursday night that the president has the address to the nation, and it was all about voting and security in our elections. It's like it never happened.
30: Oh, yeah. Because
0: I mean, we're talking about different files being released, and here they are, and here's what China has done. And 220 million people.
30: Mm-hmm.
0: China knows a lot about you. You don't hear anything about it.
30: No, because they got the pre-buttals out of the way, and then they spent a day saying this was all lies, nothing new, and then they moved on.
0: And it's so interesting to me because there have been a lot of people on social media putting together montages of all of these Democrats through time talking about how voting machines could be hacked.
30: Mm-hmm.
0: I remember when this came out, like when people were talking about it in 2020, oh, what a bunch of crazy conspiracy theory nonsense that's out there. But you listen to this, I can't help but laugh.
3: Virginia just stopped using touchscreen computer voting because it's so vulnerable.
5: Right.
3: We need to look at all the voting machines. Every Secretary of State needs to be, you know, assisted in making sure that they are not being hacked and,
0: thanks,
3: and attacked.
7: I continue to think that our voting machines are too vulnerable.
8: Our researchers have repeatedly demonstrated that ballot recording machines and other voting systems are susceptible to tampering.
9: Even hackers with limited prior knowledge, tools, and resources are able to breach voting machines in a matter of minutes.
0: Hmm.
10: In 2018, electronic voting machines in Georgia and Texas deleted votes for certain candidates or switched votes from one candidate to another.
23: The biggest...
0: Well, switch votes from one candidate to another.
30: Well, that sounds insurrection-y to me.
0: Sure does. Go ahead.
23: The biggest seller of voting machines is doing something that violates cybersecurity 101, directing that you install remote access software, which would make a machine like that, you know, a magnet for fraudsters and hackers.
25: These voting machines.
0: Thank you, Ron Wyden, of course.
30: We need to safeguard democracy.
0: Exactly.
25: Act quite easily.
26: You could easily hack into them.
0: Mm.
26: It makes it seem like all these states are doing different things, but in fact, three companies are controlling this.
27: It is the individual voting machines that pose some of the greatest risk.
29: There are a lot of states that are dealing with antiquated machines, right, which are vulnerable to being hacked.
0: They don't seem to be too concerned about that right now.
30: No, they're not.
0: That's really interesting. Now that the whole Russia hoax is over, it's just all these lies.
30: Well, of course.
0: Safest and most secure election of all time is the one that the Democrat won. Okay, got it. Meanwhile, in Texas, James Tallarico is out there, and he's trying to convince a lot of people to vote for him. He's having a rough time.
30: he's the Democrat, James Tallarico, running for U.S. Senate against current Attorney General of Texas, Ken Paxton. And he is having some real trouble with the black community. This is something that, you know, has been talked about, sort of, but I don't think on the national level, at least, not explored nearly enough, because there are a lot of people really, really ticked off at how Jasmine Crockett was treated.
0: Yeah.
30: In that, by the Democrat Party.
0: Yes.
30: and Jasmine
0: Crockett... Well, it wasn't because she was black. It's because she's not very good, but whatever.
30: Right, that's it. But at a town hall in Houston, one black woman stood up and heckled Tallarico, claiming he wasn't listening to them. He's like, hey, we're going to put $25 million towards community outreach. And they're like, yeah, but we've been sitting here for 45 minutes and you haven't addressed our questions. So one lady just got up and started yelling.
0: Oh, okay.
31: Stay here. You answer our questions or you suffer the consequences.
32: So I'm happy to engage. We'll come to here in just a second. I appreciate you being here, and I appreciate you traveling in.
0: Yeah.
32: And I appreciate you.
31: I'm here for my people, not for you.
32: And I think that's wonderful. It's all right. This is what this conversation is supposed to be about.
0: Yeah. Right.
30: It's all right.
0: Did he ever address the questions?
30: not that I saw.
0: So I really desperately need your vote, but
30: This was, well, that's a guy who talks about how much he likes black people, but has never hung out with a black person before.
0: That is pretty typical of a lot of white Democrats.
30: Mm-hmm.
0: You know, well, behind my gated community or my nice house, it's great, and I'm here for you. Please vote for me, because you've always voted Democrat. But as far as your needs, whatever, yeah, we'll give you some money.
30: Yeah.
0: Here's 25 grand or whatever. Shush and keep voting. Thank you. But Maine has its own issues when it comes to trying to find a Senate candidate. It looks like they're going to get somebody else that appears to be blue collar that really isn't, but whatever.
30: It isn't.
0: But you had this debate going on the other night, and for the country that was paying attention, got to see some of these real winner candidates. And there was a breakout star of this, David.
30: There was. Democrat main Senate candidate Ashley Webb. This is a dude who says he's a woman. But he says in an I guess, unearthed podcast interview with some purple-haired person, he says there was a hospital conspiracy to cover up the fact that he's actually a woman. And this, if you're eating, maybe put down the bagel.
0: Oh, no. Oh, no. Oh, no.
30: But he did this talking with this purple-haired PhD person. And, you know, that the interviewer at certain points, you know, you're looking at the body language, and that person really does seem uncomfortable by what this guy is saying.
0: All right, roll it.
2: And the only reason why I started digging into it was because of I had a blood test drawn, and my estrogen was like 285 pg/mL.
5: That's significant. Okay. So how did you end up going to get like an estrogen level taken?
2: Well, I was experiencing hot flashes, and I asked the doctor to run an estrogen test, and I guess they don't do that for.
5: You're saying so the idea of being
0: hold on a second. They don't do it for what?
30: For men. But he got a little tongue-tied there and did this awkward laugh.
0: Right. The old giveaway there.
30: Yeah.
0: Oh, my gosh. Okay, go ahead again.
5: You're saying so the idea being that you had ovaries, but or you have ovaries. I suppose they were generating estrogen, but not necessarily ovulating.
2: Oh, I'm
5: pretty. Is what you're saying?
2: I don't know about the ovulation. I would feel really good on like the 15th day of every cycle, and it was a 29 day cycle that I was experiencing.
5: I mean, this sounds pretty. Sounds pretty cycly there. So,
2: and then let me read during you. I was gonna
5: go ahead.
2: During that time, like I also leak like a mucus, which they can't really explain.
5: Oh, interesting.
30: If you're leaking a mucus that can't explain, go to the Mayo Clinic or something.
0: Oh my gosh,
30: you need a serious doctor.
0: Yeah.
29: As a woman or any menstruating person in this country.
0: Right. Yeah, the Republicans got problems. Those people, that's freaking beyond that. More on that and the five stories we're watching today coming up.

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0: Markley, Van Camp, and Robbins Show. Jamie Markley, David Van Camp, Scott Robbins out today, back tomorrow. Now it's time for the five stories we're watching today.
1: Number five, Nicaragua's socialist president Daniel Ortega declares the country will no longer hold elections as Latin America has seen a major surge in conservative capitalists winning elections. Number
0: That's
1: four,
0: how they do it.
1: Yeah. Number four, Lindsey Graham's sister Darlene says she will run for a full Senate term in South Carolina this fall. Number three, the U.S. Treasury Department has prevented nearly $99 million in federal payments from being dispersed to dead people using a new verification system. Wow.
0: $99 million.
1: To dead people, yeah.
0: Somebody was cashing those checks, man.
1: Oh, yeah, absolutely they were. Hell yeah. Number two, President Trump is meeting with the president of Lebanon today as the war heats back up with Iran. And number one, update on the COVID cover-up. In February 2021, Customs wanted to talk to a guy named Peter Daszak, a key figure in the Wuhan lab.

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1: But didn't want to say anything because he didn't want to get kicked out.
2: Right.
1: It's maybe an hour later. I'm looking at news last night on X, and I happen to see the video of what happened at a Cubs game just a couple of days ago. This was a game against the Twins. Young guy in the crowd wouldn't stand for the anthem. So an older guy behind him said, get up, stand up. Guy didn't get up. So I think you've seen the video.
2: Mm-hmm.
1: He smacks him right in the back of the head.
2: Well, yeah.
1: And it didn't look like that hard. I mean, it probably didn't tickle. But, I mean, it wasn't like a big punch or anything. He just kind of slapped his head like, get up.
2: It's enough to get a little bit of the common sense going.
1: Yes. And then he did stand up. And so now it's the big online debate.
2: Mm-hmm.
1: Who was in the wrong here? I suppose you could argue they were both in the wrong, but I don't know. Maybe the guy was doing him a favor by smacking him in the head a little bit.
2: Yeah, I think. Yeah, show a little bit of respect for your country, okay? It's the least you can do.
1: Yeah, really? What are you? I know, I understand. It's your constitutional right. If you want to sit, you can.
2: Mm-hmm.
1: I mean, I get all that. But still, really?
2: Yeah.
1: For all the people that served the country, that died for the country to protect your freedoms, yeah. You don't have the class to stand up?
2: Yeah.
1: It's disgusting.
2: It costs you nothing to do
1: no.
2: that. Okay, just stand up and show a little respect, and then you can go back to being a horrible Cubs fan.
1: Exactly. That's Scott's second favorite team. Anyway. So I just happened to send the text back that if Scott was a great American, he would have smacked him.
2: Yeah, and yeah, he didn't want to get in trouble, though.
1: Yeah,
2: that's the spirit of the founding fathers right there.
1: Be fun to hear that story tomorrow. A lot of people talking about Sunny Hostin standing up for her son. We'll get to that and around to What's Your Story straight ahead.

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1: From the KRMG 24-hour Fox News Center, I'm Kyle High with team coverage of our top stories. Coweta City Manager Julie Castine has announced she will retire in October after 9 years with the city.
2: The Coweta City Council approved a modification to Julie Castine's existing contract to allow for an earlier retirement date. Castine started with the city in 2017, but after 9 years, she's decided to spend more time with her husband, who's older than her.
3: Spending time with my husband is going to be a really good thing for me, I believe.
2: She's proud of her accomplishments, but it wasn't without controversy. A scrapped data center closed out her career, but she felt like she handled it correctly and was transparent with the public.
3: Well, obviously, we need to maintain transparency as much as possible, and that's one of the problems that I encountered when I first became city manager. We were just in the midst of starting a data center project.
2: Kirk McCracken, 1023 KRMG, Tulsa's News and Talk.
1: And the developers of a proposed data center in Okmulgee held an open house Monday night to answer questions from the community. FluidStack says it is not seeking local property tax incentives for the project. Kate Franco, who works in public affairs for FluidStack, says revenue will go directly to Okmulgee County, Okmulgee Public Schools, and Green Country Technology Center.
4: By not seeking local property tax incentives, FluidStack is one of the only data center developers in Oklahoma paying true full freight. So we're going to be paying our full tax bill. Many other data center developers seek local property tax incentives, and they structure a payment in lieu of taxes that is significantly lower than their actual tax bill would be.
1: 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Tulsa's most accurate and dependable forecast is coming up next.
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7: After the hottest afternoon of the year so far, we've got cooler temps on the way. 76 in the morning, 92 tomorrow's high, Thursday 93, and then we crank the heat back up. Friday 97, some widely scattered afternoon and evening storms, and 101 to 102 Saturday and Sunday. I'm Chief Meteorologist James Adelot for Fox 23 and 1023 KRMG Tulsa's news and talk.
6: We have clear skies and 89 degrees here in Tulsa. I'm Kyle High, 1023 KRMG, Tulsa's news and talk.

0: right.
1: The Markley, Van Camp, and Robbins Show. Jamie Markley, David Van Camp, Scott Robbins on vacation back tomorrow. Looking forward to that. No, maybe we should have saved this story for him. He loves Sonny Hostin.
2: Yeah, big fan. Does.
1: Well, you probably heard her son. I mean, he could have been arrested for criminal trespass.
2: Yeah.
1: They went light on him because he went into a place he wasn't supposed to be. And then he calls his mom. He's a grown man.
2: He's a grown man, by the way. Yeah, you're not talking about like a 15-year-old.
1: Yes. He was trespassing on the Metro North Railroad property. And so she wanted to remind police that she was a former federal prosecutor. So first, you know, he gets her on the phone, and she's talking to the cops, and it goes like this.
3: Do you have any ID on you?
4: Yes.
3: Okay, where is it?
4: It's in my phone, if you take off the case.
5: Tell them your mother is a federal prosecutor.
4: Yes.
3: Hey, Mom, how are you? This is Officer Gomez. Your son's fine.
5: Hey, Officer Gomez, how are you? This is...
1: And she says, Sonny Hostin.
3: Yes,
5: former federal prosecutor.
3: Okay,
5: that's my son.
3: Yep.
5: He's a Harvard graduate.
3: Yes.
5: He has fines. He's not a criminal. He has no criminal record, no criminal history.
3: Mm-hmm. Yes, yes. No, I understand that. The issue is, like I told your son, is this is considered criminal trespassing. So besides being illegal, it's actually very dangerous for him to be around the railroad tracks. You know, we get people that get hit all the time.
4: Okay, dude, let's get my mom on the phone.
3: Of course, yeah.
1: Yeah. So that was part of that. You're laughing, David.
2: I am. It's like, I don't really blame Sonny for pulling all the cards she can to help her boy, but...
1: Yeah. Not a good look.
2: Dude, it's not a good look. And then also, dude, you're calling your mom? You're a Harvard grad and you're a teacher of young people.
1: Yeah.
2: In the South Bronx, and you're calling mom to try to get you out of a jam?
1: Yeah.
2: That's embarrassing, dude.
1: The other thing is he says he was on like a run slash walk.
2: Yeah.
1: And he noticed this part, this gravel, there was, you know, a hill, good place to do hills, which I understand some people do with walking, running, whatever. But he also mentioned he was on the phone with his mom while he was walking or running. That's odd. Usually you're not carrying on conversations with mom as you're doing your workout.
2: I don't know.
1: But here's then the part where Sonny then is in person with the cops. She comes down there.
6: He's on the phone with me.
1: He was on the phone with me.
6: I'm a former federal prosecutor.
1: Yeah, you said that already.
6: He's a Harvard grad who teaches fourth grade geometry to kids.
4: God bless.
6: This is not a kid who's ever in trouble. It's an innocent mistake. I understand you have to give you a violation.
4: I don't know what happened, but yeah, whatever. It's not the end of the world. I get you.
1: Uh-huh.
4: Where were you exactly? Where'd you go? You were like over here?
7: So, yeah, there's like an open gate. I think I was walking over there.
4: Just walking. Nice day.
6: We were talking.
4: I know.
1: I think I was walking over there.
2: Yeah,
1: we were talking on the phone. Okay. Not that this is a major thing, but that sounds like BS.
2: Well, also, it's like, Mom, if I'm one of those cops, I'm like, Mom, will you just let me talk to him? Okay.
1: Exactly. Yes.
6: I had a big interview today. We're talking about it.
4: Gotcha.
1: I had a big interview today. We were talking about it on the phone as he's doing his, quote, workout. All right, whatever.
4: Live in the area?
6: Yeah, we live on...
4: Oh,
6: we
4: okay.
6: used to live in Perth, and we just moved here.
4: Oh, okay.
6: In September. So we're new to the area, which is why he's making mistakes.
1: Okay, we're new to the area. That's why he's making mistakes. You're acting like he's nine. That's a grown man.
2: Yes, it is.
1: Oh, my gosh.
2: Dude, I've told you the story before, but if you've never heard it, I was 15 years old. I was working at Chick-fil-A. And I know some of you have heard this before.
1: It's a beauty.
2: I was working at Chick-fil-A, and I had the cow costume on, and the boss told me to go hand out coupons in the middle of Highway 6, very large in Southwest Houston, very busy intersection, highway, ton of traffic fatalities, very dangerous, and I'm in there in the damn cow suit in the suicide lane. There's no median.
1: Right.
2: You know, I'm just between the yellow lines, and I'm out there handing out coupons to people in cars, and I happen to roll up on a very familiar looking vehicle, and it's my mom, because she worked around the corner from the Chick-fil-A, and she didn't know it was me. And she goes,
1: you're in the costume.
2: She goes, young man, what are you doing out here? This is so dangerous. And I said, hi, Mom. And she flipped out and get in the car, go in and in front of customers, my coworkers, and God himself, she dresses down the manager.
1: Oh, God.
2: Who owned that local restaurant. And just go, he's a 15-year-old. I don't care if he's 25. No one should be out there because so many people get, you know, just yelling at him. Sorry, ma'am. Sorry, ma'am. Sorry, ma'am. I don't want to see anybody out there ever again. You understand? Yes, ma'am. You know, all that. Now, I'm 15, and I'm mortified.
1: Oh,
2: because
1: sure.
2: Mom's just come in and, you know, just sort of stepped all over me and said, oh, yeah, you're going to call your mom now whenever you're in trouble?
1: Oh, gosh.
2: But, like, I understand it from her perspective why she did that. I you know, I've talked it out in therapy. I no longer harbor resentment for that.
1: The way I was emasculated in front of all of my friends that I work with at Chick-fil-A.
2: But now you got this guy who's, I don't know, what, early 20s? Something like that?
1: Yeah.
2: Got to be if he's a teacher, elementary school teacher.
1: Yeah.
2: And he's calling his mom to come fight his battle for him.
0: I'm in trouble.
2: That's freaking pathetic, man.
1: Yeah, it's pretty sad, dude. Yeah. All right. Got a story. Well, this started at the University of Central Florida, and the body cam footage is now coming to light.
2: Yes. This was last winter, I believe. The body cam footage just got released. It's from the University of Central Florida. The cops got called to campus over a stolen vehicle. Now, the officer goes into the building, and a dude with purple hair who says he's a woman was freaking out over something. Jared Vick is his name. And he just starts flipping out on the cops. And the officer had kind of had it.
1: Yeah. Oh, this person is freaking irritating too, man.
8: Why do you let those kids get away with this? They are not supposed to be here.
9: If you don't lower your voice, I am going to put handcuffs on you and I'm going to take you to a Baker Act facility. Lower your voice.
8: Try it.
9: Are you threatening me?
1: Because they said bleeping try it.
2: Yes, bleeping try it. Oh, buddy.
1: Bad move.
2: That's a very bad move because this police officer took that personally.
1: Yes.
8: You're threatening me.
9: Are you threatening me?
8: I'm nervous.
9: Can we get another unit to deal with Jay Lee here? He is having a breakdown.
8: Shay! Just say the right pronoun.
9: What'd you say?
1: He doesn't even know what he's doing.
2: He's like, what is happening right now? And then it escalates because the guy brings out pepper spray and the cop does. Hey, you need to settle down, okay?
1: Because this person feels like they've been misgendered.
2: Yes.
1: And that's why they're freaking out.
2: Yes. And an employee of the university, I feel bad for this guy because he was trying to calm this dude down, the purple-haired guy.
1: And he identifies as a woman?
2: Yes.
1: He needs to work harder at it.
2: And and the whoever it is that is an employee of the university at some point just throws his hands up and walks away. And you can this is why.
1: Yeah, roll it.
8: Get away!
9: You don't tell me where to go.
8: F you! F you, cop!
9: Alba 73 University.
8: I want to
9: it's too late now. He's gonna be taken away.
8: Shay!
9: It's taken.
8: I just want to get away from him.
1: I had to hear it like three times. I thought they were just going, like some sort of primal scream. And then I realized, oh, that dude is yelling she.
2: She, yes. Don't misgender me.
1: Shay! Oh, quit it. My goodness.
8: Shay! Shay! Shay! Shay! Stop!
1: Okay.
8: So, say.
1: What I want to know is, did this person have an older brother? Because I'm guessing no.
2: No.
1: Because if that person would have had a proper ass kicking at, like, say, age 14, we wouldn't get to this point.
2: No, you wouldn't. No.
1: An older brother, you're like, what are you doing?
2: Oh, yeah. Boom. He fought against the cops, was eventually subdued and arrested. And I guess the bigger story here to me, it took two cops to peacefully take the guy down. It's like, and that's a person that you want sharing a locker room with a girl of any age?
1: Heck no. Never.
2: No. This is by far my favorite moment of the video, though.
1: Okay. Roll it.
8: Please don't make me understand.
9: I'm going to spray him.
8: No, please don't spray. Don't say him.
9: Her. Okay, her. I'm going to spray her.
8: Thank you.
2: That's cinema, man.
1: It is, man. Oh, gosh.
2: Don't say him. Okay, yeah. I'm going to spray her. Thank you.
1: Well, you gave in to what they wanted. Should never have done it. I can't top that, but for my story, I just happened to see this. It was Katie Pavlich. She's on News Nation. And she's sick and tired of especially white liberal women ripping on homeschoolers. Mm-hmm. And, you know, we can make fun of these morons plenty, but it's something special to hear someone like Katie Pavlich do it. I just really enjoyed this and thought you might as well roll it.
0: Real education and care for their kids.
1: No, from the very beginning. Thank you.
0: Jennifer Welch and Angie Sullivan.
1: You know
0: two
1: them.
0: Women from podcast land freaking out over good parents homeschooling their children.
10: I just think homeschooling is a bad idea from soup to nuts. I don't care if you're a nuclear physicist. I think it's just weird as that you want your kids around you all day, every day, and all night. And just the socialization.
1: Okay, time out for a second before Katie Pavlich goes with her take. To me, this is how self-consumed these people are.
2: Oh, yeah.
1: Why you would want your kids around. It's not about what they want. They're doing the best thing for their kids.
2: Right.
1: They're not thinking of themselves, you dummy. Anyway, Katie.
0: I'll watch my language, but I find it weird that deranged, woke white women like Welch and Sullivan want kids that aren't theirs to be around strange, dangerous adults who think like them. Unlike these scolds, parents who homeschool are interested in setting their kids up for success in the world, not tossing them into a failed, miserable system of leftist indoctrination. Data shows homeschooled kids have higher SAT scores, employment after graduation, higher on average income, lower depression and suicide rates, and lower arrest rates. They also generally have very good manners. The horror of that. Meanwhile, our national report card, an assessment of public schools, is an abomination, and it's getting worse. According to the National Assessment of Educational Progress, quote, in 2024, the average reading score for the nation at grade 12 was 3 points lower than in 2019. Compared to the first reading assessment in 1992, the average score was 10 points lower in 2024.
1: Just to inject something in this, too. I mentioned it before. Different people I know that have homeschooled. And for the ones that would homeschool, say, up through eighth grade, but then they wanted them to go into a high school, right? All of them basically could take the far advanced courses when they got to high school.
2: Yeah.
1: Or they would have to dumb it down because they were far advanced
2: mm-hmm.
1: by the time they were done with eighth grade.
2: Yeah.
1: And it's just crazy to me that it is still ripped on from liberals like this. But here's the rest of Katie.
0: Upon graduating high school, only 35% of students are proficient in reading and in math.
1: Jeez.
0: It's only 22%. Both are failing grades. There are a lot of very good teachers out there trying to change the system. I know many of them. But the people in charge don't prioritize the best interests of children. And the woman running one of the largest teachers unions in the country has completely lost her mind.
1: And it's a clip of Randy Weingarten.
8: Together, to vote together, to act together, to bring about change, real, lasting, life-improving change. That is the power and potential of our movement and of the AFT.
1: Oh, my gosh.
0: You catch what she said? To protest together? Cheers to the homeschoolers who value real education and care for their kids.
1: Right. Mm-hmm. It's not about protesting and indoctrination. Good night. Jennifer Welch, and what's the other one's name?
2: I don't remember. Angie Pumps or Sullivan?
1: Yeah,
2: or,
1: Homely Glasses or something. Yeah. Whatever. Okay. Man, we got a great Nimrod of the News you don't want to miss. And a news update next.

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5: All right. News update. What you got?
6: Oh, man. It's I think it's almost on between Democrats and the Democratic Socialists.
5: Okay.
6: Because you got Van Jones out there and he's chirping, and he doesn't do that on his own. I think people are talking to him. They're like, hey, somebody's got to go out and be the bad guy.
5: Yes.
6: And tell the kids to shut the hell up for a little bit. Mm-hmm. Queensboro president, though, Donovan Richards, he's a black man, Democrat, and he weighed in on the Democratic Socialists of America, specifically on results of a survey that showed that they were 85% white. And he said, white supremacy comes in all forms.
5: Oh, gosh. And we'll have more on that later, too. We got to get to Nimrod.
7: When the going gets tough.
8: Damn it, this is too hard.
7: The dumb get dumber.
9: All right, Dean.
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8: I love the poorly educated.
5: All right. Nimrod's in the News. I'll make it fast. This is Florida. I-75 trooper noticed all these construction signs damaged down. And then there's a vehicle, an SUV, that was being driven by 58-year-old Priscilla Renee Varnes. She said, well, I got off work late, 9 o'clock. They gave her the test, 0.287.
6: Oh, buddy.
5: That is drunk.
6: Yes,
5: that is. That's Nimrod's in the News.
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17: From the KRMG 24-hour Fox News Center, I'm Kyle High with team coverage of our top stories. An anti-Trump protester and her husband were arrested in Sand Springs after a confrontation that sent one person to the hospital.
18: Known for her anti-Trump antics at 71st and Memorial in Tulsa, Monica Poniquin was recently arrested after a confrontation Sunday morning during a protest at Quick Trip. Monica and her husband Jason Poniquin will face assault charges after police say he intentionally rammed his Chevy Tahoe into a car driven by a man who confronted them over their protest signs. Reports say Jason Poniquin also threw a heavy sign at the victim's vehicle and then rammed his SUV into the vehicle to stop it. The passenger was taken to the hospital. Officers say they have security footage of the Poniquins being the aggressors. Kirk McCracken, 102.3 KRMG, Tulsa's News and Talk.
17: Tulsa police arrest a 13-year-old boy after reports he was using a gun to threaten a girl.
19: It was Monday night, just before 7:30, when officers got the call. A 13-year-old boy with a gun at the gathering place in Tulsa. Officers flew a Tulsa police helicopter over the park and found the teen hanging out with a group of kids. The kids started walking around the park to try to avoid officers and security, but eventually they scattered. With the help of the helicopter, officers caught up to the teen and found a loaded handgun in his backpack. He was arrested and taken to the Community Intervention Center for minor in possession of a firearm. John Philbeck, 102.3 KRMG, Tulsa's News and Talk.
17: A Kansas-based Park Aerospace announced Tuesday they will build a $65 million manufacturing plant at Tulsa International Airport. Park makes advanced composite materials and structures for both military and civilian aerospace use. The plant is expected to open in 2028 and employ around 100 people. Tulsa's most accurate and dependable forecast is coming up next.
20: After the hottest afternoon of the year so far, we've got cooler temps on the way. 76 in the morning, 92 tomorrow's high, Thursday 93, and then we crank the heat back up. Friday 97, some widely scattered afternoon and evening storms, and 101 to 102 Saturday and Sunday. I'm Chief Meteorologist James Edelot for Fox 23 and 102.3 KRMG, Tulsa's News and Talk.
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5: The Markley, Van Camp, and Robbins Show. Jamie Markley, David Van Camp, Scott Robbins. So the Democratic Socialists are pretty white, 85%.
6: Oh, yeah.
5: So why not David Hogg being the leader?
6: There you go. Yeah, political coffin surfer David Hogg. He had a seat in DNC leadership but got kicked out because he was white.
5: That's right.
6: Well, now he's all in on the socialist cause. He spoke at the College Democrat Convention in D.C. the other day.
5: Okay.
26: Do we want a party that is old, rich, and out of touch? Or do we want a party led by young people like Mailot and Zora? Yeah! Do we want...
5: Who's young and rich.
6: Yes, exactly.
5: You failed to disclose that there, David. Anyway.
26: Do we want a party that's led by cowards or a party that's led by truly courageous leaders who, when they are voting, ask themselves, well, which special interest is this going to piss off? Because I really don't want AIPAC to spend $1 million against me in my primary or for Lockheed Martin to not give me my $5,000 corporate PAC check, but instead ask themselves, what is the right thing to do?
5: Oh, he's a tough guy now.
6: Oh, he's got to get the cuss word in, right?
5: Yes. Prove your legitimacy.
6: I like that. This whole AIPAC thing.
5: Oh, yeah, that's got to be one of the carrying card calls right there.
6: Yes, it is.
5: You have to hate the Jews if you're going to be a Democrat today.
6: Oh, yeah, absolutely.
5: That's part of it. It was interesting. I saw Victor Davis Hanson, who I've said many times is like the wise uncle, depending on your age, older brother, grandpa, whatever, that just puts things in perspective. And he was on Fox last night talking about the Democratic Socialists and how it is, well, pretty white, actually.
27: 85% of the Democratic Socialists are white, and they're affluent in their degree. They're just angry that they live in these enclaves and they can't afford a condo or a lifestyle they think their education has should have guaranteed them. So it's a lot of envy, and then it's so incoherent. They talk about they're in a socialist, atheist, agnostic movement, and then they embrace because they want something edgy and committed, so they embrace one of the most intolerant religions there are, radical Islam. It makes, they're just incompatible. So it's just a big mess, but it's basically a lot of urban people who think this message is cool and neat and will give them free stuff. But it's not coming from people in Appalachia or the Ozarks or the San Joaquin Valley. I can guarantee you that. And they're worried, this establishment, because they thought they could ride it. When you have Ro Khanna being exposed, talking about the failures of capitalism when his wife drives a $200,000 Range Rover, or Gavin Newsom saying capitalism has failed when he lives in a $9 million house, or Hassan Piker, the one that's in a Mao suit, wearing the suit of the greatest mass murderer in history, while he drives a Porsche Targa. It's pretty incoherent. I think the people in the Democratic Party establishment are starting to wake up and seeing this could be an ungodly disaster.
5: Yeah.
6: Well, and that's the thing. I keep hearing people compare this to the rise of Trump within the Republican Party, because there is no question that Trump came in, he kicked in the door. I mean, how many times did we reference Bushwood from Caddyshack, right?
5: He's exactly. Like,
6: this place sucks. I think I'll buy it.
5: Yeah. You know? I'm buying this dump.
6: And yes, he did. The difference, though, and I think it's key, is that, one, he spoke to things that people really cared about.
5: Yes.
6: And was receptive to people who felt like they'd been left behind and actually had support among the people that he was talking to. With the Democrat socialists or the communists or socialists, however you want to describe them, I think they're all fairly synonymous with one another now at this point.
5: Yeah.
6: But with that group, the people that they think they're standing up for can't stand them.
5: No.
6: The working class does not support socialism.
5: No.
6: That doesn't mean that they're Republicans or Trump Republicans or Democrats exclusively. It just means they don't like these twig boy rich kids telling them, hey, look, you're going to own nothing and love it.
5: Exactly.
6: That's been the story of communism since just before the Russian Revolution. It's mostly it's a movement that is defined by trust fund kids, academics who've never lived in the real world, and brutal dictators. That's it.
5: And dude, you know what happens as far as the Islamists. They're using these people to get what they want.
6: 100%.
5: They can't even see it. Yeah, it's going to be nasty. And I guess we're here for it.
6: Yeah.
5: Because they have no one to blame but themselves, talking about the Democratic establishment. But yeah, so you have that going on. I mentioned this last week a couple of times on Good Morning America on ABC. It just felt like they were trying so hard to make this some sort of race case when it came to Nolan Wells, this kid that drowned on the 4th of July. He happens to be black. His friends were white. They were with him that day. And, you know, all these different details that were coming out, and, you know, there were questions, and that's the way they kept saying it. Well, there are so many questions, and the parents want answers, and all of a sudden, Ben Crump is down there. Yeah. And then there's Sharpton. You're like, okay, what's going on? And just as a flavor of this, from the end of the Good Morning America report last week,
0: for the family, but they want answers.
4: Yes.
0: And they want to know what happened, because there are questions
4: right. That
0: people really are wanting answers to. And the sheriff is pretty buttoned up, and he says he's not going to say anything until he has the answers people deserve.
4: All right. Yeah. It's good to have you there on the coast. Appreciate that.
5: Yeah, Robin Roberts, this means a lot to her. That's a very good. Well, Brandon Tatum, known as Officer Tatum, went down to Mississippi to check it out for himself.
6: Mm-hmm.
5: And, you know, he was kind of previewing all the different proof he had on this, but he was really fed up. And being a black man, he is tired of the race baiting that he sees all the time.
8: I got to say something real quick. Benjamin Crump should be ashamed of himself. Al Sharpton should be ashamed of themselves. I'm right here in Mississippi. It's crazy that I had to fly down here to even get this information. They've been lying on these boys. I got evidence, and I'm going to show it to you, and I'm going to lay it out for you. It is a shame that boy Nolan did not get the respect that he deserved. In my opinion, they turned his death into a racial thing, destroying the community. You name it, they did it. And we got evidence that it wasn't just four boys with him. We got evidence that they asked Nolan to get back on the boat, and he refused to because he grown. We got evidence that the boys reached out to the parents, that Benjamin Crump and them didn't refuse to reach out to these boys. And I've talked to them. I've seen the evidence with my own eyes. I've seen that there was more than just four people. There was three boats full of kids. I know that they...
5: By the way, have you seen the video? There were boats all over the place.
6: Oh, dude, yeah, that was the thing. I heard somebody, and I don't remember where who was talking about it, but they said, like, oh, yeah, it was just them on this trip out to this barrier island. And I'm like, have you ever been on the coast during spring break? Because no, on those barrier islands out there that are uninhabited, basically.
5: Right.
6: No, it's a party. A lot of people take boats out there, and they all get drunk, and they have a good time. And, well, in this case, it looks like tragedy happened.
5: Right.
6: But it's not, you know, this wasn't, you know, some three-hour tour kind of situation.
5: Right, like, okay, these... And it seemed like they were trying to intimate, oh, these three white kids just wanted to kill the black kid, so they took him out to this remote place, and they... Please. They were friends. They played together.
8: What if they left, and they had nothing to do with this? And instead of them saying... And standing up for these boys and saying, look, we don't know what happened. We want justice for Nolan. These boys didn't have no involvement. Instead, they want to make it about race. And it is a shame. And I'm so heated, man. I went out to Horn Island. We got all the video. We got the interviews. The boys wanted to talk to me because I'm the only one there to give them a voice because everybody else is fake, fraudulent, looking out for themselves. And it's a shame, man. It's a shame. Nolan deserved better than what they did. They out here hoodwinking, trying to raise money and make stuff about race, and they have no evidence. They lied about the phone getting deleted.
5: Yeah.
8: It's a shame, man. But y'all finna find out, and a lot of y'all gonna have to apologize for the stuff that you said. You're gonna have to take that video down and apologize because you are part of the lie.
5: Yeah, people that were posting stuff on social media that knew nothing about it but just wanted to fan the flames. And sometimes it's bots, and sometimes it's real people.
6: That's like the compounding tragedy of this, because a young man lost his life.
5: Right.
6: And sadly, this something like that does happen during spring break, summer vacation. Every year there's a tragedy like this because somebody, you know, whether it's just an accident, they misjudged the riptide, they misjudged what the current was doing, they fell, hit their head, something like that. It happens all the time, and it's a tragedy that it does. But, yeah, to try to turn this into some sort of national scandal without any evidence of that.
5: No.
6: Is just, it's a secondary tragedy on the loss of this young man's life.
5: And how many times will media just throw something at the wall hoping it sticks on something like this? It is. He said it is disgusting. Boy, the one video that got played over and over and over was the dude that got flipped by the bison.
6: Oh, yeah.
5: An old guy. There with his grandson. He's in a hospital bed. News talked to him.
6: Yeah.
5: Did you hear any of this? I'm glad he's okay, but he just mentioned...
9: Even though I was on the ground, he could have stomped me, he could have gored me, could have done anything. We saw the bison, and he was down. He wasn't showing aggression or anything like that until it picked a target. That target happened to be me. At the time, I had my grandson with me. It was like, you need to get up to the amphitheater. I will deal with this down here. They move faster than you could ever imagine. He just kept coming, and he was more aggressive. And as soon as he got off that tree, he launched me in the air.
5: Yes. It'll be an all-timer.
6: That's a camping story for the ages. It's going to be really hard to top that one. And I'll tell you, man, that picture of him getting flung like 10... And I'm laughing now because I know he's okay.
5: Exactly.
6: And he was also laughing about it a little bit.
5: Yes.
6: That's a picture that you've got to get framed and hang up over the fireplace, right?
5: Oh, yeah.
6: Him upside down.
5: Oh, yeah. Or if you have one of those aura frames that we've talked about before, you could get the still picture or you could put the video on there so every time it comes up, you see it again. It's something, man.
6: Did you see one? Somebody gave it the AI treatment. And then so you see him go up in the air, and then all of a sudden the song I Believe I Can Fly comes on, and he just keeps going up and up and up. Like
5: I haven't seen it, but I can picture it. That's pretty good, man. There's a story out of the Wall Street Journal. CEO parents hire a whole team for their kids. They're paying $4,500 for someone to potty train their kid.
6: Oh, come on.
5: Dude. Yeah, we got to get to that. And the five stories we're watching today, straight ahead.

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0: Markley, Van Camp, and Robbins Show. Jamie Markley, David Van Camp, Scott Robbins out. He'll be back tomorrow. Now it's the five stories we're watching today.
1: 1, 2, 3, 4, 5.
2: Okay, number five, Lindsey Graham's little sister, Darlene, says she's going to run for a full Senate term in South Carolina.
0: Are you surprised?
2: Not really, because there have been rumblings that was going to be the case. And for her, it's like she's kind of an unknown quantity, except to the people in the party apparatus who matter.
0: Mm-hmm.
2: I mean, as far as like who can be the kingmaker, et cetera. And we'll see what the voters have to say, but the polling is pretty favorable for her right now.
0: Wow.
2: So we'll see. Number four, Nicaragua's socialist president Daniel Ortega declared the country will no longer have elections because, well, there's been a lot of right-wing and pro-capitalism people winning elections all over Latin America.
0: Yes.
2: So he's like, ah, you know what? Never mind. We're just not going to do that. Number three, HHS Secretary RFK Jr. announced that the Trump administration is pausing more than $1 billion in Medicaid payments to California and Minnesota over suspected fraud and noncompliance.
0: Good.
2: Number two, President Trump meeting with the president of Lebanon today as the war heats back up with Iran. And number one, an update on the COVID cover-up. I know nothing's going to happen, but it's still interesting to know that in February of 2021, Customs wanted to talk to Peter Daszak, coming in from abroad. He was a key figure working with that Wuhan lab. Well, they were going to stop him at the airport to talk to him, but the FBI intervened and said, nah, hands off.
0: And the thing was, his name was out there early on, even in the later stages of 2020.
2: Yes.
0: Talking about gain-of-function research. Mm-hmm. And all that was just right-wing conspiracy crap. No, it was all true.
2: Yes.
0: And so, the media will not cover this story.
2: No, they won't. It's just, well, it's Rand Paul. I mean, he's the one releasing all of this. And I got my problems with Rand Paul, but
0: sure.
2: I mean, I think that he still does want to at least get to the bottom of some of this.
0: And I would guess most reasonable people in the country would want to know what happened.
2: Yeah, I think so.
0: Everybody's life was turned upside down.
2: The world changed. I mean,
0: of course.
2: Yeah. Those are the top five stories that we're watching today. 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
0: They were talking about this on Fox earlier. It was a Wall Street Journal story about how when one nanny isn't enough, CEO parents or very wealthy parents hire a whole team to help with their kids. And, you know, the piece starts talking about, as a mother of two, there are certain tasks that Christine Landis won't do. She's never clipped her children's toenails. She's too anxious for that. So the nanny handles it.
2: Too anxious for that.
0: That's what she said.

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1: Today, we'll see what happens next in Iran as things are heating up yet again. Kuwait saying that they got hit at an electrical facility and then also a desalinization plant. Got taken out of commission.
2: All right. We'll get to that. Robbie Starbuck. A lot of people familiar with Robbie Starbuck because he's exposed a lot of companies for could be DEI practices, yeah. Critical race, whatever it is. As you said before, if he calls, people are like, oh, they freak out.
1: Yeah.
2: He is done with the Candace Owens nonsense.
1: Really?
2: Done. Oh, yeah. Yeah. We will get to that and around to what's your story straight ahead.

0: Traffic this, traffic that. When the backups start to look the same, turn up KRMG and get the most accurate travel times and alternate routes to get you to your destination on time.
1: Northbound traffic is going to be tough near 71st.
0: KRMG has the most experienced traffic anchors in Tulsa. We are 102.3 KRMG, Tulsa's traffic station.
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3: 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Emergency medical crews are gearing up for another dangerous stretch of heat and humidity.
4: IMSA has been working overtime tackling the heat this week, warning people of the signs of heat exhaustion and what to do when you get too hot. Riley Howard with IMSA says all of their staff is highly trained, but they are also at risk in this heat.
5: We're wanting them to stay hydrated. Our maintenance team is making sure the air conditioners and our ambulances are functioning properly. Our logistics team is making sure we have enough cold packs and IV fluids on hand.
4: Howard says all IMSA paramedics are also EMTs, and their dispatchers are trained to deal with heat illnesses and emergencies. Crystal Kelly, 102.3 KRMG, Tulsa's News and Talk.
3: Five more people could face charges after authorities say they were caught trespassing inside Tulsa's abandoned Promenade Mall over the weekend. Muskogee Nation Light Horse Police spotted the group on the mall sky bridge early Sunday and called in Tulsa police to assist with the investigation. The vacant mall has seen repeated break-ins, thefts, and vandalism since closing in 2023, and nearby residents say they're hoping the property is eventually redeveloped into something that benefits the community. Applications are now open for volunteers interested in helping at Rocklahoma 20 over Labor Day weekend and prior. The Pryor Area Chamber of Commerce says volunteer spots are expected to fill quickly for the festival's 20th anniversary celebration, scheduled for September 4th through the 6th. Organizers are encouraging anyone interested in volunteering to apply as soon as possible. We've got the link at KRMG.com. Tulsa's most accurate and dependable forecast is coming up next.
6: After the hottest afternoon of the year so far, we've got cooler temps on the way. 76 in the morning, 92 tomorrow's high, Thursday 93, and then we crank the heat back up. Friday 97, some widely scattered afternoon and evening storms, and 101 to 102 Saturday and Sunday. I'm Chief Meteorologist James Edelott for Fox 23 and 102.3 KRMG, Tulsa's News and Talk.
7: Action Arms is the only Tulsa gun store recognized by national radio hosts and an NRA spokesperson. But what do local customers have to say?
8: I grew up around firearms and shot my first handgun at the age of 7. Through 20 years of law enforcement, I've encountered numerous firearms dealers across several states and been less than impressed with most of them. First time I walked through the door of Action Arms, they didn't treat me like a number. We talked about what I was looking for, and they were able to help me out with my needs. Every time I've returned since then, I will generally see another return customer, and I'm able to see how they help first-time purchasers. They won't try and push something that's the gun of the month in social media. They won't try to tell somebody this is what they need. They will listen

0: They don't just want to sell you something and never see you again and take your money. Darren and Dalton take their time to help the customer out with their needs, address their concerns, and ensure they're comfortable and confident when they walk out the door. My name is Ron, and I'm a customer for life.
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0: The Markley, Van Camp, and Robbins Show. Jamie Markley, David Van Camp, Scott Robbins back tomorrow. Looking forward to all the stories. One of his favorites, Brandon Gill, strikes again, you say, David?
1: He's talking to the director of the Smithsonian today, and he wants to bring up something called the Mass Action Toolkit, which is a resource not developed by the Smithsonian, but utilized by it. Now, what is the Mass Action Toolkit? Well, the project had a name before it had a plan. The acronym came to me before I knew what it would become. In December of 2014, this is according to the person who founded it, a group of museum bloggers wrote a joint statement urging museums to respond to the crisis happening in Ferguson.
0: Oh, my gosh.
1: Very few did. Well, of course. It's like, well, dang. What do we have to do about it?
0: No kidding.
1: Museums respond to Ferguson was born out of that, and then it became this mass action toolkit that's available to try to insert social justice into the museum space.
0: So it all started, and what happened in Ferguson was based on a lie.
1: Yes. Hands up, don't shoot.
0: Okay.
1: Yeah.
0: So that's where it starts.
1: Yes.
0: Which brings us to what, this question?
1: Brandon Gill wants to know about, well, a particular thing in the mass action toolkit made available by the Smithsonian.
0: Okay. Roll it.
2: Is it important to be polite?
3: Yes, sir.
2: It's also interesting because the same mass action toolkit that your organization has been promoting references politeness as a defining characteristic of white supremacy culture. Ma'am, are you a white supremacist?
3: No, sir.
2: You're not. Can you help me square why your organization says that being polite is part of being a white supremacist?
3: I'm not exactly familiar with that passage of the Mass Action Toolkit, which is
2: I can show you the passage
3: we developed.
2: Right here.
1: We didn't develop it. No, you just promote it, right?
0: Oh, my gosh. That's hilarious. He is so good at pointing stuff like that out.
1: He is.
0: So then, yeah, I want the old follow-up. Are they going to take that away? That politeness what is it?
1: Politeness is part of white supremacist culture.
0: Yeah.
2: Politeness as a defining characteristic.
0: Defining characteristic, yeah. That's it.
1: See, and I don't understand that, because when I think white supremacist groups, I think the KKK, very famously not polite people.
0: Not at all. No, that's something. Boy, that's hilarious. Okay, I mentioned Robbie Starbuck, who's exposed a lot of different companies, was friends with Charlie Kirk, mm-hmm. and seen what has happened over time, especially with Candace Owens, talking about how TPUSA was in on it. She's gone after Erica Kirk, and it's been this ongoing thing. Mm-hmm. So I just happened to see this on X. This whole special that he put together is like 58 minutes long.
1: Yeah.
0: Easy to check out. And the beginning of it is, well, it starts like this.
4: Over the past 10 months, I've seen my friend Charlie Kirk's murder used in some of the most grotesque ways somebody can possibly conceive of. And it's been heartbreaking to watch. Bad actors have taken a spiritual revival that his murder sparked and they've stomped on it just before reversing to run over it again. And I've had enough. So today, I'm going to do what bad actors really don't want anyone to do. And yes, I am signing up to take the arrows that go along with doing this. You've likely heard the theories by now, ranging from President Trump did it, to Erica did it, no, Turning Point did it, Israel did it, no, it was the Egyptians. Actually, maybe it was the French Foreign Legion in league with a Mormon B cult. Or was it guys in maroon shirts? It seems to change.
0: You're laughing, David.
1: The beekeeper thing was really funny to me.
0: Yeah, that was pretty good. Yeah, he goes on.
4: The bullet, it came from below, or was it behind, or was it from the front row? Wait, actually, there was no bullet at all. It was an exploding mic, and there was a trap door involved. Every week, there's a new villain to frame. Every week, a new bombshell that's going to break this wide open, and every week, the last bombshell quietly disappears. Unlike people who are paying their bills on these theories, I will not be keeping any monetization from this video. I'll either send it to a trust for Charlie's kids if his team can coordinate it, or I'll donate it to a cause that was near and dear to Charlie's heart. That being said, it is time to take a blowtorch to the various conspiracy theories about how state actors were secretly responsible for the assassination of our friend Charlie Kirk.
0: Yeah. And the way it starts is almost like a trailer. Like, it gives you like a preview of what's to come. You know what I mean? And that started like
4: every
0: this.
4: Every week there's a new villain to frame. Every week a new bombshell that's going to break this wide open. And every week the last bombshell quietly disappears. This brings us somewhere between, let's say, 800 and 2,000 people who would be involved in the murder of Charlie Kirk. Your theory requires the world's smartest killers to pick the world's dumbest plan, leave the shooter alive, leave his texts intact, and fool everyone except you and Candace Owens.
0: Right. Yeah.
1: Yeah, the logistics is a problem with all of that.
0: Very much so. But it always changes.
1: Oh, for sure.
0: And he points that out.
5: Because she's a female. She's trapped. She's being, I'm just scared. And like, I'm looking online.
0: When she was mocking Erica Kirk.
5: Like, they're just saying that like they want me to die. Now Mr. Vice President, I'm just so overwhelmed. Dab, dab, dab. No tears. I'm so overwhelmed.
4: I think it's disgusting that influencer wars and drama and people saying stupid things to each other has become the narrative instead of a spiritual revival. When you watch Candace, you need to ask yourself, what win is she stacking up? Because right now it looks like the only win is happening in her bank account. His death, his murder is not entertainment, and people have turned it into that. It's turned into infotainment, and it's pretty sick.
0: Yeah, because they're tracking how much money she's making off views. And as long as you keep it going somehow, some way, you just keep racking in money.
1: Pretty much it. Yeah.
0: Yeah. So, yeah, I don't know exactly if that will be addressed. I really don't pay attention to much of what she says.
1: Yeah.
0: You know, something else will come up at some point in time.
1: Yeah.
0: But I am glad that Robbie Starbucks, like, okay, enough.
1: Well, it is kind of hard that the guy who took on DEI and critical race theory in corporate America so effectively that they would change their HR policies just from him giving a phone call to them.
0: Oh, yeah.
1: Is John somehow,
0: Deere, Harley Davidson,
1: yeah.
0: Robbie Starbuck on the phone.
1: No!
0: Jack Daniels.
1: Yeah. It's like, yeah, that guy is somehow in league with communist, Jewish, beekeeper, enthusiast, cult leaders, and the French Foreign Legion, the Macrons, and the FBI and the CIA, and the only person who's been able to connect that dots is somebody with a podcast.
0: Correct.
1: Sure. That makes sense. Yeah.
0: Yes. And it's that time. We do it a couple of times a day. Go around the table. It may not be the biggest story out there, but it caught your attention. You want to bring it in? David, what's your story here?
1: Well, I had missed this, but apparently it's been mathematically proven as to why soccer kind of sucks.
0: Wow.
1: Yeah.
0: I'm really interested to hear this.
1: This is from Robert Lynch. The favorite fails to win 45% of the time in soccer. That's higher than baseball, hockey, basketball, and football. Compare that to tennis, where over five sets, the favorite loses only about 21% of the time. In other words, play long enough and skill wins out. However, in an average 90-minute soccer match, the better team is only slightly more likely to win than the better player is in a single hand of poker. Both are basically coin flips. The main thing that drives the randomness is low event count. A basketball game, for example, has around 100 possessions per team. A tennis match has hundreds of points, but a soccer match can turn on a single shot hitting the crossbar, one bad call, or a ball bouncing off of someone's shin. There's simply not enough scoring for skill to drown out luck. You saw it this month. Spain, European champions, 90 times the population, controlled the ball for 70% of the half and took 27 shots at Cape Verde, who were playing in their first World Cup ever and could not score once. Cape Verde, a nation the size of Guilford County, North Carolina, then drew all three of their group games and advanced to the knockout round. If this were a one-off, it'd be a great underdog story. But it happens all the time. In 2018, Iceland, population 350,000, tied Argentina. If tennis worked this way, no one would ever win more than one Grand Slam, and there'd be a new group of people you've never heard of in the quarterfinals every time, which is to say, with soccer, most of what you're watching is luck. It's like professional, it's like watching professional roulette on television.
0: Wow. And see, the thing is, I don't know enough about soccer to know, is that a great take or is that full of baloney? I'm not sure.
1: I think it's just the numbers.
0: Yeah. Well, it is, man. And I know there's a skill to all of it, like with the headers and all that sort of stuff. But there is a randomness to it, and especially with part of the sport being about acting.
1: Yeah.
0: And I know you could say the same thing about basketball, at least to an extent, when you're, you know, flopping and stuff like that. But it's different level with soccer.
1: Yeah, it is.
0: And I have no idea, the dude that got booted, basically, because it was Argentina down a guy. Was that a good call or not? I don't know. I don't know the game well enough to know. I mean, guys falling down all the time.
1: Yeah.
0: Who knows? That's a funny take, though. We'll say that. I happen to see this headline, and I'm like, I don't know if I believe this or not. But the headline was, most Americans are willing to swap out meat for beans.
1: I'm sure.
0: I love your reaction.
1: I'm sure.
0: And, okay, it's a little misleading because you get into the story, and it's saying, well, 95% of Americans say they eat beans fairly regularly, and 57% of meat eaters say they'd be willing to swap out meat for beans at least once a week.
1: Well,
0: that's not the same.
1: Yeah.
0: And I wouldn't even be one of those because I'm not a fan of beans. I'm not swapping out meat for beans. According to this, 53% say they do it to be healthier. 41% they do it to reduce the cost of groceries. 40% want an alternative protein source. And 34% would do it to cut back on processed foods. Okay. And then it goes into what beans are the most popular, all that stuff. So once a week, as a meat guy, are you swapping out meat once a week for beans?
1: I eat beans probably three times a week.
0: Okay.
1: And with my, as a side, with meat.
0: Now that's a great American right there. I like it. If you beans at all, it's not a substitute. It goes along with the meat.
1: Add on to that protein, brother.
0: There you go. All right. Man arrested for surfing naked on train. Oh, come on. Nimrod's in the news and a news update coming up next.

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0: The Markley, Van Camp, and Robbins Show. Jamie Markley, David Van Camp, Scott Robbins. You know, if you're waking up in the middle of the night and you're sweating, you're thinking, man, the heat outside, I hate it because I can't sleep good. It may not be the heat outside. 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
0: News update, David Van Camp.
1: Oh, boy, there's some big CYA happening in the state of New Jersey right now. This is a big deal. So we've heard a lot about elections and election integrity. And, well, there's, you know, Trump is just, you're making things up, safe and secure.
0: Okay.
1: Well, Governor Mikey Sherrill decided to put out a statement ahead of this breaking in the news, saying, last week, I learned that a serious software error in New Jersey's motor vehicle system led to the registration of roughly 6,600 people who indicated they were not U.S. citizens between June 2023 and June 2024. And I love how she ends that sentence, almost 3 years prior to my taking office, by the way. So when they're getting their driver's license or applying for a driver's license or an ID card, they're asked, are you a U.S. citizen? Well, in this case, almost 7,000 people clicked no, not a U.S. citizen. But the system registered them to vote. Now, they were just registered to vote, right? About 400 of them actually cast ballots.
0: Again. It never happens. It never happens. And if it does, it's incredibly rare.
1: Yes. And then what are you supposed to do about that after the fact? Because we're just finding out about this, almost 2 years after the last presidential election?
0: Right.
1: You can't, there's no way to rectify this error here. But they clicked no, and these people, most of them did the right thing. They clicked no when asked if they were a U.S. citizen, and the system messed up. Messed up. Sure.
0: You're not buying that either.
1: No, I'm not buying that either.
0: No.
1: And so now they're getting out ahead of this, and I love this. She writes, Trump has zero credibility on the issue of election integrity. No, I think he's got some. I think you just explained why he's got some integrity on the issue of election integrity.
0: Yes, and they just released info the legacy media didn't cover. And it seems like you're getting out in front of this to cover your own behind.
1: Absolutely, she is. It's smart to do that, and I appreciate the transparency, even if it comes under duress.
0: Yeah. Well, all right. I have a completely unrelated question. I thought with Avengers Endgame, that was it. The trailer just dropped for Avengers Doomsday.
1: Well,
0: and that's coming out December 18th, because I haven't followed this. I watched almost all those movies until the Endgame, and then I'm like, okay, I'm done. And I haven't been to a Marvel movie since. And then I'm like, wait, I thought it was done.
1: Yeah, I never finished Endgame. I was so bored in that movie.
0: Wow. Like all that time put into it not to see it through?
1: Yeah, no. I didn't care.
0: I know. Yeah. And at least Thor is in this one. I don't know. And they got Robert Downey Jr. playing a
1: Dr.
0: Doomsday.
1: Doom, I think.
0: Yeah. What is this?
2: You're far stronger than all of us put together. And they died.
0: Now I got you chumps to fight with, apparently. The new crew. I don't know if I can get into that or not. We got to get the Nimrods. Here we go.
3: When the going gets tough.
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4: I love the poorly educated.
0: All right. Nimrods in the News. Well, go to Colorado. Police arrested a dude from Arizona, Daniel Balance. Why? He was caught surfing naked on top of a moving locomotive.
1: Oh.
5: The department said in a statement, for those of you who had the unfortunate experience of seeing this gentleman, I want you to know that he was arrested on felony and misdemeanor charges. Daniel expressed his love of vodka, beer, and playing the banjo. Unfortunately, we had to separate him from those he loves in the train ride. Well, at least they had fun with it. Yeah. Naked guy on the train, and that's Nimrod's in the news.
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11: From the KRMG 24-Hour Fox News Center, I'm Kyle High with team coverage of our top stories. Coweta City Manager Julie Castine has announced she will retire in October after 9 years with the city.
12: The Coweta City Council approved a modification to Julie Castine's existing contract to allow for an earlier retirement date. Castine started with the city in 2017, but after 9 years, she's decided to spend more time with her husband, who's older than her.
13: Spending time with my husband is going to be a really good thing for me, I believe.
12: She's proud of her accomplishments, but it wasn't without controversy. A scrapped data center closed out her career, but she felt like she handled it correctly and was transparent with the public.
13: Well, obviously, we need to maintain transparency as much as possible, and that's one of the problems that I encountered when I first became city manager. We were just in the midst of starting a data center project.
12: Kirk McCracken, 102.3 KRMG, Tulsa's News and Talk.
11: And the developers of a proposed data center in Okmulgee held an open house Monday night to answer questions from the community. FluidStack says it is not seeking local property tax incentives for the project. Kate Franco, who works in public affairs for FluidStack, says revenue will go directly to Okmulgee County, Okmulgee Public Schools, and Green Country Technology Center.
14: By not seeking local property tax incentives, FluidStack is one of the only data center developers in Oklahoma paying true full freight. So we're going to be paying our full tax bill. Many other data center developers seek local property tax incentives, and they structure a payment in lieu of taxes that is significantly lower than their actual tax bill would be.
11: The company has provided information about the proposed development and a way for residents to submit questions through its project website. 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Tulsa's most accurate and dependable forecast is coming up next.
9: After the hottest afternoon of the year so far, we've got cooler temps on the way. 76 in the morning, 92 tomorrow's high, Thursday 93, and then we crank the heat back up. Friday 97, some widely scattered afternoon and evening storms, and 101 to 102 Saturday and Sunday. I'm Chief Meteorologist James Edelott for Fox 23 and 102.3 KRMG, Tulsa's news and talk.
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11: Well, I just want to hit on this again really quick. So the governor of New Jersey is getting ahead of some, I guess, what was going to be a big scoop. But 6,600 non-citizens who applied for driver's licenses in New Jersey were registered to vote. Even though they said when they were applying, it asked the question, are you a citizen, chick, yes or no? They clicked no, but the state registered them to vote anyway. Now, how many people just clicked yes and the state didn't catch it?
10: Exactly. We have no idea.
11: But the Save America Act, terrible.
10: Yes, it's racist.
11: Come on. About 400 people who were mistakenly registered to vote actually voted. And releasing this information today, Governor Mikey Sherrill says this is proof that they're ensuring they protect elections. You've actually just proven you're incapable of protecting elections.
10: Yes. What it's proof of is someone else got the story and you had to get out in front of it.
11: Yeah.
10: And this way you can sort of try to control the narrative the best you can at this point.
11: Yes.
10: You know, all this talk about election integrity. And legacy media didn't even cover what Trump had said the other night or do an analysis of all the files that were released. Yeah. They didn't do it. But it's interesting when you go back in time and hear the likes of Whoopi Goldberg and Kamala Harris talking about paper ballots back in 2019. For crying out loud.
12: You said something I have been saying forever and ever, and I'm going to say 45 seconds. You've been saying that it's time for us to go back to paper ballots. Why?
13: Because Russia can't hack a piece of paper.
12: There you go.
13: There you go.
12: Instead of the Kamala Harris.
10: There you go.
11: You know, Trump ought to just do a press conference where he plays all of these clips.
10: I would love it.
11: Where he doesn't say a single word.
10: Oh, I would love that. The one I had earlier, it goes on and on and on. I only played a piece of that, talking about, oh, yeah, these can be hacked, and that's why we should do paper ballots, blah, blah, blah. Did you see Ron DeSantis with Bill Maher, and it was the gotcha on Maher? Because I'll just play you the clip. Because in the beginning, It seemed like he had DeSantis on his heels, and then it just sort of got flipped. Roll it.
6: But you campaigned for election deniers in 2022. This I do not forgive.
7: Well,
6: to quote The Godfather. I mean, Carrie Lake, who said Biden is an illegitimate president, Trump didn't.
7: Well, now she's attacking me, so maybe I did make a mistake there, because she's out there saying, she's trying to say that we mandated vax in Florida when we did the opposite. We protected people even from private mandates. So that may have been.
6: But Trump lost the election, right?
7: Yeah.
6: Okay, so why did you campaign for people who...
7: Because I wanted to see Republicans win key races. I think it's important.
6: That's not a deal-breaker issue for you? That's not democracy?
7: Well, let's go back to 2016. Your friends in Hollywood were cutting ads telling the Electoral College to vote against Trump in the Electoral College because it was stolen. They said Russia stole the election. For years they said that. So don't act like this is like a unique thing in modern history of the country.
6: First,
10: good point.
6: First of all, Ron, I have no friends in Hollywood.
7: You do remember those commercials, though. I remember them.
10: Pretty good back and forth.
11: Yeah.
10: So, that's pretty interesting out of New Jersey today.
11: Yes, it is.
10: And then what is Jasmine Crockett talking about with the Smithsonian conversation today on Capitol Hill?
11: She's really mad because Republicans are having this hearing today about, you know, wokeness in the Smithsonian, et cetera. And Jasmine Crockett brought up the World Cup, and I'm having trouble following all of this, but maybe you can make sense of it.
8: The World Cup that captured the imaginations of the entire world when they saw all of these people of color that was playing for all these teams. And ultimately, if you recall, the last two teams, it was Argentina and Spain. And it seemed like the vast majority of the world was rooting for Argentina, or actually against Argentina, right? And why was that? Just give me an explanation, if you could guess. If you'll just let him finish the answer.
9: Spain had the best team. Maybe that's why they were rooting for them.
8: There's also a racist history that exists.
14: Mr. Beyer, you're recognized.
8: Thank you.
10: She doesn't even know who people were rooting for.
11: But
10: whichever it was racist.
11: Yes, right.
10: Okay. The racist thing with Jasmine has really jumped the shark. I mean, it has for a long time, but this is something, like, I don't even have a point, but it's racist. Like, we've joked about she'll make anything racist. And I think, is this the same rant today? Because, yes, it's July 21st, 2026, an anti-ICE rant from Jasmine Crockett.
11: Okay.
10: I'll just roll it.
8: On every single level that worked together to make sure that was shut down. But let's talk about what this is really about. And I know y'all knew it was coming, especially once I showed up. It's racist. It's just racist.
10: Of course it is.
8: Racist, okay? Now let me tell you why it is racist, all right? This ain't about whether or not you're concerned that the immigrant is coming in and the immigrant is going to kill everybody. That is not what it is. It's not. It's the things like what your fearless leader said when he said they're poisoning the blood, okay? What this is about is racism. Because the last time I checked, supposedly this administration, not even just this administration, let me just be clear. Your president, he is the one that said white South African refugees needed their own program. And so therefore, he decided that he would raise the cap on how many refugees could come into the United States, but it was only raised for white South Africans. The administration set a limit of 17,500 slots, planned to admit more white South Africans as refugees this year.
10: You're growing impatient, David. I can see it.
11: Okay. She's just saying the same words over and over again.
10: Yes.
11: Is there a point here?
10: I don't know.
8: What's the point? Every time I see these images of these officers who obviously are completely incompetent, none of that money that has been given to ICE has been given so that they could be trained up and know how to do the daggone job. Seems like they are specifically targeting people because of how they look. In fact, earlier, one of my colleagues from across the aisle.
10: Hold on a second. This goes on for like another 3 minutes. Last I checked, Jasmine, when you're looking at all the files of people that are here illegally and have committed crimes who ICE was going after first, they just happened to be people of color. We didn't have mice or what? A crazy amount of immigration from Sweden.
11: No.
10: That didn't happen. So what do you think is going to happen? It has nothing to do with the color of anyone's skin. I know that's what you deal in all the time. That's like the gig. But for most people, it's not that. It's they want the criminals out of the country. That's it.
11: Yes.
10: And as long as immigration is legal, people don't care if their doctor is Indian. They don't.
11: Nope.
10: They just want the best doctor. It has nothing to do with color of skin. I know that breaks your heart, but that's the truth. My goodness, man. Everything.
11: I do like
10: that. And then was it, I think,
15: the
10: it was
15: entire world
10: no more of her. My gosh. There was also Ayanna Pressley. And this, again, they're talking to Dr. Blight, and this is about the Smithsonian? Talking about neo-fascist autocrats? What in the heck is that about? I have no idea. What is she saying? Roll it. Go ahead. We'll just suffer together.
16: Dr. Blight, when people see the warning signs that you mentioned, why is it important that they speak up and take action?
17: Well, it's important because if the people don't stand up, they lose these institutions. And as you just suggested, the black world came to America for the World Cup. I wonder if people notice that the world is black and brown, and the teams from European countries were black and brown.
11: Okay.
10: People were welcomed from all over the world, no matter what their color was.
11: Right. What is that?
10: I know. I don't even know what we're talking about with these people. Just the same stuff. It's just, you just scream it's racist because we said so. And we're used to getting our way. And there are just enough people in the country now that are like, no, we're done with it. Just done.
11: The world is black and brown. I don't know if you knew that. What?
10: My gosh, okay. Man. And then you have the left with a guy like Hassan Piker saying one of the biggest mass murders in history. Pretty good leader.
11: Yeah, Hassan Piker. This is a left-wing podcaster or streamer, I guess. He's been making a lot of waves in the left-wing mediaverse and even into mainstream media as well, because they, you know, there was, I think it was the New York Times a couple of years ago, says, has the left found their Joe Rogan? And when we were talking about it at the time, I'm like, you had the left had its own Joe Rogan. His name is Joe Rogan. I mean, Joe Rogan's not a conservative.
10: No.
11: Still isn't today.
10: No, he's not.
11: But anyway, he's a communist who also was a keynote speaker at the College Democrats convention. And he likes to dress up like Chairman Mao.
10: Which is amazing.
11: And talked about how it was to honor him.
10: Oh, roll it.
18: I got stopped by a cop who thought I was like making fun of Mao Zedong, which I never would and never will. Mao Zedong is one of the great leaders of this world, okay? A man who changed the entire universe, the entire planet. Okay, for real, yes. I mean, there was a lot of excesses, let's be real, but the People's Republic of China would not exist without Mao Zedong.
11: Well, yeah. What? The thing is that's interesting about Hassan Piker in particular is he's not particularly well-spoken. He's an idiot. Mm-hmm. I mean, really, just listen to him talk, and he can't form a coherent argument at all. If he, let's say, was 280 pounds, mm-hmm. had acne, a receding hairline, and white, you would not know him. You would never have heard of him.
10: It's the looks and the name.
11: Right. It's the fact that he's in pretty good shape and he's a good-looking dude. That's it.
10: Man, that was just an interesting group of audio clips that we just had there together. And honestly, it's not that often where my jaw is like open going, I don't even know what the hell they're talking about. Part of it. And the other part is, I can't believe that dude just said that.
11: Yeah. Well, in terms of the 20th century, which was a
18: brutal century for humanity in terms of just widespread death. Mao Zedong, he's the freaking league leader when it comes to killing his own people.
15: Yes. But a great leader, he says. Wow. Okay. There's plenty more to get to. You know what? I think you may be surprised by this. They always talk about the big income gap. Mm-hmm. The rich and the poor in America is a travesty.
18: Yeah.
15: There are certain stats that they leave out of that when they are projecting this huge gap. Which I'm like, okay, this economist, you'll want to hear this bit coming up in just a few. And the five stories we're watching today coming right up.

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10: I grew up around firearms and shot my first handgun at the age of 7. 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

0: right. Has the whole world gone crazy?
1: Yeah.
0: Possibly. This is the Markley, Van Camp, and Robbins Show. Jamie Markley, David Van Camp, Scott Robbins will be back tomorrow. Now it's the five stories we're watching today.
1: All right, number five, Lindsey Graham's sister Darlene says she will be running for a full Senate term in South Carolina after filling the rest of her late brother's term now. Number four, Nicaragua's socialist president Daniel Ortega declares the country will no longer have elections as Latin America has seen a major surge in conservative capitalists winning elections.
0: Why have the illusion of it?
1: Right, exactly. Just, whatever, we're just going to cancel it. No more. Yeah. Number three, the U.S. Department of the Treasury has prevented nearly $99 million in federal payments from being dispersed to deceased individuals using a new verification system. Yeah. Number two, update on the COVID cover-up in February 2021. Customs wanted to talk to this guy named Peter Daszak, a key figure at the Wuhan lab. Well, Customs wanted to talk to him, and they were going to stop him at the airport, but the FBI called off the dogs. They said, nah, don't talk to him. Don't worry about it.
0: Biden's Department of Justice. Way to go.
2: You're really attacking not only Dr. Anthony Fauci, you're attacking science.
1: Mm-hmm. All right, and then number one, it's so frustrating, and the lip service we're getting from the Democrats about this is frustrating as well. 6,600 non-citizens who applied for driver's license in New Jersey were registered to vote, even though they said they were not citizens. These are not people who tried to game the system. They clicked no, not a citizen, when they were getting their paperwork. About 400 of them actually did vote. Governor Mikey Sherrill says this is proof that they're ensuring to protect their elections. And also
0: it's proof that you failed.
1: Yes. And also is still attacking Donald Trump as having no leg to stand on, basically, when it comes to talking about election integrity. Well, no, I think he's got a leg to stand on.
0: And they released the files.
1: In fact, I believe, at least in the state of New Jersey that we know of, he's got about 6,600 legs to stand on.
0: Yes, agreed. Wow. Okay. I mentioned the income gap and how that's always talked about on the left. John Stossel was talking with economist Don Boudreau, and he's bringing this up. I don't know if John Stossel knew this or not, but he acted surprised.
3: That gap is due to a statistical illusion.
4: What's the illusion?
3: First of all, the Census Bureau, which is where those numbers come from, they don't count the handouts given to low-income households, which are large. They don't count the taxes paid by high-income households, which are also large. Once you take just those two things into account, the measured level of income differences between high-income Americans and low-income Americans shrinks dramatically.
4: And they just don't count it?
3: They just don't count it.
4: Why?
3: The Census Bureau has been asked this. I've never seen a good answer.
4: The government says 11% of the population lives in poverty. Shouldn't government do more to help?
3: That's false. The official measure

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1: From the KRMG 24-hour Fox News Center, I'm Kyle High with team coverage of our top stories. An anti-Trump protester and her husband were arrested in Sand Springs after a confrontation that sent one person to the hospital.
2: Known for her anti-Trump antics at 71st and Memorial in Tulsa, Monica Poniquin was recently arrested after a confrontation Sunday morning during a protest at Quick Trip. Monica and her husband Jason Poniquin will face assault charges after police say he intentionally rammed his Chevy Tahoe into a car driven by a man who confronted them over their protest signs. Reports say Jason Poniquin also threw a heavy sign at the victim's vehicle and then rammed his SUV into the vehicle to stop it. The passenger was taken to the hospital. Officers say they have security footage of the Poniquins being the aggressors. Kirk McCracken, 102.3 KRMG, Tulsa's News and Talk.
1: Tulsa police arrest a 13-year-old boy after reports he was using a gun to threaten a girl.
3: It was Monday night, just before 7:30, when officers got the call. A 13-year-old boy with a gun at the gathering place in Tulsa. Officers flew a Tulsa police helicopter over the park and found the teen hanging out with a group of kids. The kids started walking around the park to try to avoid officers and security, but eventually they scattered. With the help of the helicopter, officers caught up to the teen and found a loaded handgun in his backpack. He was arrested and taken to the Community Intervention Center for minor in possession of a firearm. John Philbeck, 102.3 KRMG, Tulsa's News and Talk.
1: A Kansas-based Park Aerospace announced Tuesday they will build a $65 million manufacturing plant at Tulsa International Airport. Park makes advanced composite materials and structures for both military and civilian aerospace use. The plant is expected to open in 2028 and employ around 100 people. Tulsa's most accurate and dependable forecast is coming up next.
4: After the hottest afternoon of the year so far, we've got cooler temps on the way. 76 in the morning, 92 tomorrow's high, Thursday 93, and then we crank the heat back up. Friday 97, some widely scattered afternoon and evening storms, and 101 to 102 Saturday and Sunday. I'm Chief Meteorologist James Edelot for Fox 23 and 102.3 KRMG, Tulsa's News and Talk.
5: There's been a change in plans for an empty building in Broken Arrow's Rose District. We'll cover that and much more with City Manager Michael Spurgeon. 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
6: 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We'll be tracking the heat.
5: We'll also continue tracking Tulsa area gas prices and the Cyclospora outbreak.
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0: Markley, Van Camp, and Robbins show. Jamie Markley, David Van Camp, Scott Robbins out back tomorrow. Look forward to that. All the stories. Okay. I don't know if you have a news update. I have a quick one.
1: All right. Go ahead.
0: It's just amazing the amount of people that would stick up for Biden, say he was fit. He's running circles around his staff.
1: Right.
0: Of course, he's ready to run again. And then call out Trump for being senile. This happened with Seth Moulton today on PMS Now. And he actually got called out on it.
2: I mean, he's so senile. I don't know if he remembers that he signed the agreement. But I think what's remarkable
3: about not know that he's senile. That is a medical assessment that we cannot make. Seth can't.
2: Okay,
3: make it,
2: but common sense. I mean, look at this guy every day.
0: So the legal team must have told the host, hey, yeah. We got to be careful with this stuff.
1: Right.
0: And again, well, you see, I mean, look at him every day and trying to tell people that Biden was great.
1: Mm-hmm.
0: Yeah, of course
4: America
0: he was.
4: America is a nation that can be defined in a single word. I was going to put him in foot.
0: Exactly.
1: Yeah.
0: Fit. That guy. Of course.
1: That's what it should say on the Trump $1 coin.
0: Yes,
1: yeah.
0: That's how I define America. You better believe it, Joe. That right.
1: Yeah.
0: What was your update?
1: Oh, well, I mean, this is an outrageous story. 6,600 people who were getting driver's licenses or state IDs in New Jersey between 2023 and 2024, they were non-citizens. They clicked the button, apparently, that said, no, I'm not a citizen. But they were registered to vote by the state anyway. About 400 of those people actually did cast ballots. They voted. The vast majority did not. They were like, well, no, I'm not a citizen. I don't get to vote. They were more honest than others.
0: Mm-hmm.
1: Mikey Sherrill, the governor of New Jersey, is getting out in front of this because I think it was probably going to break. Like someone had gotten word of it, and it's like, all right, we're going to get in front of this to make us look like, hey, we're on the ball here, okay? We're doing this. And in the statement that she initially put out, she did say, this happened more than about 3 years before I took office. Don't blame me for this.
0: Yeah.
1: But then she's trying to turn it around on Trump, like election integrity and concerns about election integrity is just one big conspiracy theory. Here she is speaking just moments ago.
0: Okay.
5: Let me be clear. Donald Trump has zero credibility on the issue of election integrity. For the past 10 years, he's cried wolf and peddled bizarre conspiracy theories about fraud with no evidence. I saw the consequences of Trump's lies on January 6th. I was in the Capitol when he and his followers tried to steal the election and put the lives of hundreds of members of our law enforcement at risk.
0: Mm-hmm. Okay, that's obviously all prepared.
1: Yeah.
0: Just nonsense. They just released the files the other night after the speech and talking about what China has done. And then to say, well, he's got no credibility.
1: Yeah.
0: And I'm sure to a lot of the audience of that, they'll say, well, yeah, we totally understand what you're saying there, Mikey. And you were asking off air if I thought Good Morning America will cover it tomorrow. I would say if I had to guess, no. But if they do, it will be probably at the bottom of the hour when they come back from break and do it in one of those 10 to 15 second quick hit type things.
1: Well, I don't know. I think they might actually cover it because it's in New Jersey. It's their backyard.
0: Yeah.
1: And so it's like, you know, they treat anything that happens in that part of the country as just like local news that everybody's got to know.
0: Right.
1: And so I think maybe it's going to be unavoidable to cover it in the morning shows tomorrow. But it is going to be, this is by a mistake. Or by mistake, they've rectified this. And, you know, then they'll probably pivot to Trump like Mikey Sherrill is doing right now.
0: Right. And using some sort of false claim as an example.
1: Yeah.
0: Yeah. Again, man, when you're talking about all the election integrity... And it's infuriating that the SAVE Act hasn't been passed already by Republicans. I can't even explain it to people. It's like, why hasn't it happened? I'm like, I really don't have a great explanation. But you've had all these Democrats for a long, long time talking about how, oh my gosh, our elections are not safe. We've got to do everything possible. The machines can be hacked. We played part of the montage earlier.
6: Hack into them. It makes it seem like all these states are doing different things, but in fact, three companies are controlling this.
7: It is the individual voting machines that pose some of the greatest risks.
8: There are a lot of states that are dealing with antiquated machines, right, which are vulnerable to being hacked.
0: Yes, of course. And of course, Hillary Clinton was out there in front of all of it. She led the montage.
6: Hack into them. It makes it seem like...
0: No, way at the beginning with Hillary. Yes.
9: Virginia just stopped using touchscreen computer voting because it's so vulnerable.
6: Right.
9: We need to look at all the voting machines. Every Secretary of State needs to be, you know, assisted in making sure that they are not being hacked and attacked.
10: I continue to think that our voting machines are too vulnerable.
11: Our researchers have repeatedly demonstrated that ballot recording machines and other voting systems are susceptible to tampering.
12: Even hackers with limited prior knowledge, tools, and resources are able to breach voting machines in a matter of minutes.
0: Yeah.
1: Hmm. But now it's a conspiracy theory.
0: Exactly. Mm-hmm. Yep, with no proof.
1: The other thing I want to know about with New Jersey is how many people clicked yes, I am a citizen, when that was a lie.
0: Yeah, because it doesn't seem like that question's been asked yet.
1: Right. Well, there's that part of it. And then also, you know, part of the key provision of the Save America Act that has been so controversial among Democrats is that you would have to actually demonstrate that you are a citizen. You would have to provide proof of citizenship when you register to vote. Boy, I think New Jersey just really gave us a good argument in favor of that.
0: Yes. Absolutely. And think about it. It just so happens in this story that the people were then able to vote, even though they clicked no.
1: Yeah.
0: How often does that work in your favor in the real world when there's a mistake?
1: Right.
0: Say I sign up for, okay, say it's a news service or a, you know, like the Wall Street Journal.
1: Yeah.
0: It's like, hey, if you want to read this for a temporary subscription, sign up here. Okay, you do. And then the temporary runs out. Now you can't see the stories.
1: Mm.
0: Do they ever make the mistake where you can just keep doing it for free?
1: Right. No, that didn't happen.
0: Usually doesn't happen. I'm not buying that this just was some sort of glitch in the computer.
1: There's a bigger story here.
0: I totally believe that. I mentioned a former Texas State Guard that went to Penn State Law School and dropped out. I happen to see this. Libs of TikTok posted this, and I thought it was really interesting. A guy named David Blackman. And it sort of highlights the left, and certainly universities, don't want to give up on critical race theory and DEI.
1: Oh, yeah.
0: Because that's been the game for years and years and years to change the language and oppressor and oppressed. And this is David Blackman.
13: Penn State required me to take a class built around critical race theory and something that they dressed up as an anti-racism course. I could disagree in my own head, but to pass the class, I felt that I had to write what they wanted to hear. And I wasn't willing to sacrifice my reputation and buy a law degree with my conscience.
0: Okay, so again, Penn State Law School. And this is just, you know, part of it. And he goes on.
13: There was almost definitely compulsion. It was built into the lessons. It was built into the assignments. When you have a law dean stand in front of you and say you are a part of a broader coalition, it's compelled speech, plain and simple. Nobody was discussing the law in a two-form situation where they were like, well, you got to do things this way, but here's the opposite side of this, like they do in other forms of legal education. And I served in law enforcement, and I also served in the Texas State Guard. And I wasn't going to pay a public university to tell me that my country, my profession, and everything that I had done up to this point was oppressive. But
0: good for
13: Penn
0: you.
13: State made the choice to create this class. That was completely the choice of Penn State. They chose critical race theory. They chose ideological conformity. And they chose to make it mandatory. I've decided I'm going to attain my PhD in public policy from Liberty University, and I'm going to devote my life to making sure that nobody else ever had to make the choice that I did.
0: Good. Yeah. Need guys like that.
1: Yeah, you
0: doing
1: do.
0: That. Yeah, the sentence that I loved was,
13: and I wasn't going to pay a public university to tell me that my country, my profession, and everything that I had done up to this point was oppressive.
0: Good.
1: Yeah.
0: Because that is totally ridiculous.
1: It is.
0: All right. Big poll out there. Are you a fast walker or a slow walker? If someone asked you the question, how would you answer it?
1: Probably a fast walker.
0: You know, I don't think I would have answered it that way even a couple of years ago. Thought, you know, it's sort of normal pace. I don't think of it one way or another. But it's been brought to my attention from my wife as we will, you know, take walks in the neighborhood. And I won't even be thinking about it because usually we're in conversation. Mm-hmm. And she'll say, why are you walking ahead of me again? I don't know, actually. Why am I two steps ahead of you? And I'm like looking back and I'm talking and I'm like, I'm not even like aware that I'm walking ahead because that does seem kind of rude.
1: Yeah.
0: I mean, it's one thing if you're trying to quicken the pace on purpose.
1: Yeah.
0: But I'm not really trying to do that.
1: I don't know. You could turn around and just say, why are you not keeping up?
0: Yeah, but David, I really don't want to pick a fight at that point because we're in conversation. Not really what I'm after at that point in time. 7% said they consider themselves very fast. 29% say somewhat fast. 43% about average. Less people say they would be slow.
1: Oh, I hate the mosier.
0: Yeah.
1: The person that's just, because that's the person that doesn't even like if you're walking down a hallway,
0: mm-hmm.
1: they don't even go to the side. Right, the mosier is the one that will dominate somehow the bulk of the space in any public hallway.
0: Why, that does seem to be true, doesn't it?
1: It's like, and it's like you can't, like they're saying, no, you're going at my pace, buddy. All right,
0: yeah, yeah, that is annoying.
1: It's very annoying to me.
0: Yeah, yeah. Also, saw a story that AI is ruining wildlife photography.
1: Hmm.
0: They talked to a guy that's like, this is his job. And he's like, all these AI images, it's fooling people all the time. People think it's real. And, you know, it's taking away the artistry of photography. And it dilutes what's impressive. I understand if that's your gig.
1: Yeah.
0: And all of a sudden, these other images are coming out and it just looks cooler and more vibrant. Yeah. You're like, hey, that's not even real.
1: Well,
0: but I don't think you're going to be able to convince people that it doesn't look cool.
1: No, I mean, what do you say to painters
0: who
1: do landscapes? I mean,
0: yeah, that's true, man. So where you're at right now with AI, are you somewhat freaked out, totally freaked out, or like it'll get figured out?
1: I think I've got enough ammo that I'm not freaked out anymore.
0: Okay, and what makes it that you're not freaked out?
1: Because I've got enough ammo.
0: So, not ammo to the argument, just ammo in general.
1: Yes, in general. So when AI becomes self-aware and starts, you know, the robot dogs going everywhere, all that stuff, I feel fairly confident in my ability to survive, at least for a certain amount of time.
0: See, I was thinking to myself, like, you know, AI gets your information and it takes over and it causes havoc. You're going so far as to go robot dogs.
1: Yes.
0: Like, holy crap, I wasn't even thinking something like that.
1: Well, they're putting machine guns on these damn things now.
0: Yeah, I've seen that. That is pretty frightening. Boy, oh boy. Crazy Florida cop story, sex on the job. Nimrod to the news and a news update coming up.
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0: Markley, Van Camp, and Robbins show. Jamie Markley, David Van Camp, Scott Robbins is out back tomorrow. 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I mean, and it works, but you're talking about needles. 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And then some others are looking at the pretty intense side effects that get talked about. 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If you're in that boat and want to lose significant weight without all that, you should check out Lean.
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1: Mark Wayne Mullen, Homeland Security Secretary, weighing in on Governor Mikey Sherrill's admission that at least 6,600 people who said they were not citizens were still registered to vote in the state of New Jersey. He says, appreciate you responding back to our letter, Governor Sherrill. This should have been done a long time ago. Just one illegal vote cancels out the vote of a U.S. citizen. As we reported last week, New Jersey could have as many as 35,000 potential non-citizens registered to vote. Looking forward to working with you to secure your elections in the future.
0: So you really weren't out in front of it?
1: No.
0: It's because we were putting on the pressure.
1: Yes.
0: Got it. All right, we got to get to Nimrods. Here we go.
2: When the going gets tough.
3: Damn it, this is too hard.
2: The dumb get dumber.
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2: It's Nimrods in the News on the Markley, Van Camp, and Robbins show.
3: I love the poorly educated.
0: All right. Nimrods in the News, we go to Florida. This is in Howie in the Hills, Florida.
1: Oh,
0: okay. A Florida police chief has resigned because somehow he turned a fraud investigation into a soap opera. All right, there was a guy that calls in that says, hey, listen, my current girlfriend, I've got to show you some text messages between her and the police chief. What had happened was the police chief was investigating the woman's now ex-husband. They were married at the time.
1: Mm.
0: Well, I'm doing an investigation on your husband for fraud. You need to meet me at this hotel. We need to talk about it. Where they engaged in consensual sex.
1: Huh.
0: And then 2 weeks later, I need to meet you again. And it happened again.
1: Well, he wanted to be thorough.
0: I guess. Yeah, he's in some trouble now. And before the internal investigation come out, he has resigned. And that's Nimrod's in the News.
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16: From the KRMG 24-hour Fox News Center, I'm Kyle High with team coverage of our top stories. Emergency medical crews are gearing up for another dangerous stretch of heat and humidity.
17: IMSA has been working overtime tackling the heat this week, warning people of the signs of heat exhaustion and what to do when you get too hot. Riley Howard with IMSA says all of their staff is highly trained, but they are also at risk in this heat.
18: We're wanting them to stay hydrated. Our maintenance team is making sure the air conditioners and our ambulances are functioning properly. Our logistics team is making sure we have enough cold packs and IV fluids on hand.
17: Howard says all IMSA paramedics are also EMTs, and their dispatchers are trained to deal with heat illnesses and emergencies. Crystal Kelly, 102.3 KRMG, Tulsa's News and Talk.
16: Five more people could face charges after authorities say they were caught trespassing inside Tulsa's abandoned Promenade Mall over the weekend. Muskogee Nation Light Horse Police spotted the group on the mall skybridge early Sunday and called in Tulsa Police to assist with the investigation. The vacant mall has seen repeated break-ins, thefts, and vandalism since closing in 2023, and nearby residents say they're hoping the property is eventually redeveloped into something that benefits the community. Applications are now open for volunteers interested in helping at Rocklahoma 20 over Labor Day weekend and prior. The Pryor Area Chamber of Commerce says volunteer spots are expected to fill quickly for the festival's 20th anniversary celebration, scheduled for September 4th through the 6th. Organizers are encouraging anyone interested in volunteering to apply as soon as possible. We've got the link at KRMG.com. Tulsa's most accurate and dependable forecast is coming up next.
19: After the hottest afternoon of the year so far, we've got cooler temps on the way. 76 in the morning, 92 tomorrow's high, Thursday 93, and then we crank the heat back up. Friday 97, some widely scattered afternoon and evening storms, and 101 to 102 Saturday and Sunday. I'm Chief Meteorologist James Edelott for Fox 23 and 102.3 KRMG, Tulsa's News and Talk.
8: Think your wind chimes are having a party? 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

0: and it's been hit hard for many, many decades, really. It's been hit very, very hard. And yet I have people that live in Lebanon, people that are parents of friends of mine, many cases, and they would never leave. They would not leave under any circumstance. They love it. They love the country. And it's probably a dangerous place in a lot of ways, but they live in areas. They say, we hear bombs going off all the time, but we want to live in Lebanon. They love the country. Very smart people, very successful people, and they live there. But it has been. It's been a country of great intellect, great intellectuals. They still love it. They want to be there. And we're going to help it.
1: There would be nothing better for us than having a free and prosperous Lebanon, a Lebanon that doesn't have Hezbollah in it, a Lebanon that doesn't have terrorism. Do you know how beautiful Beirut can be? Do you know how much that'd be a place you would go visit? You would go visit. 10,000%. The same thing is true with Iran. But, you know, not in the hands of these mullahs. Tony Katz today, an absolute pleasure to be with you. I do want to talk about this domestic terrorist in New York. The guy who poured the gasoline and then set the fireworks on fire and lit the fire. And are we not going to notice the violence of the left? Are we going to pretend this isn't happening? Oh, what about January 6th? What about yesterday? Can we at least note it? Can it be said? Can it be discussed? We're going to somehow think it doesn't happen. It never happens. Oh, it's no big deal. It's a one-off. No. You've been telling people on the political left that ICE is an abomination and ICE is a danger and that ICE is a threat to liberty and ICE is doing this. You're shooting at ICE agents. You're trying to set buildings on fire. This doesn't end. Now, the report from the Secretary of State and the Department of State regarding Cuba proves this, but we'll get to that in a moment. But let me bring it back to the president and the leader of Lebanon there. Because this is, Trump's going to get into a presser. You know I love that stuff. Oh, my gosh. Lord only knows what he's going to say. But everyone forgets the levels to which President Trump is recreating the opportunities with the Middle East. You do not have a president. You don't have one that has been able to do this. Anything Clinton tried to do with Arafat, which certainly can be discussed, doesn't come close to the total rethink of how do we do away with the insanity and just go about living our lives, nobody getting bombed, and maybe a little bit of trade. Trump's true legacy is not the court. It's here, right here. But back to the president.
0: We're going to help it a lot. So it's an honor to have the president and your representatives here. We've already met a couple of times, and we've had some good meetings. And we are going to solve a lot of problems. We've already solved some of them for Lebanon. As you know, there's a Hezbollah problem, but we've done some things that I think the world will take notice. Again, it's been a very badly treated place and country, and we're going to have it properly treated and treated with respect that it deserves. And Mr. President, it's an honor having you. Thank you very much.
2: Thank you. I've been looking forward to this visit for a long time.
0: Thank you very much.
2: Meeting such a great president like yourself.
0: That's a very nice thing. See, he knows how to get to me. He can have anything. Now he can have anything. Would you like to say something?
2: No.
1: Note the English. Note that the Lebanese president is speaking English, that he wants to connect in every way possible because the opportunity for transformation is here. They can hate Trump all they want, guys. It doesn't matter to you or me. There are things that Trump does that I don't like. There are things that Trump does that drives me fakakta crazy, and you maybe as well. Maybe you're down with everything. I don't know. Maybe you're down with none of it. Absolutely none of it. It is not deniable. Doesn't matter what they say. What he has done here, this is because Trump, the first term, brought about the Abraham Accords and had an entire rethink and allowed the region to have a rethink on how they interact with each other. The Lebanese president in the Oval, I'm not saying it hasn't happened before, I'm saying it's a moment.
2: Really, I would like to thank President Trump, really, and his team for the historic visit and for the historic achievement that we did together by signing the framework with the ultimate objective of ending the state of hostility between Lebanon and Israel forever. I think, Mr. President, this will be your legacy. Together, we'll be able to achieve this objective. It's about time for Lebanon and for the whole region to be stable and secure. And I know your vision is peace, your vision is stability, and I think my vision coincides with your vision. And together, I think we will be able to achieve and to score success in that regard.
0: I agree with that. I do agree with that. You have tremendous spirit on your side. You have people that love that country.
1: I don't know much about the man, and I'm going to bet that you do not know much about the man either. But there's nothing he said right there that would make you say, oh, this is a radical. This is the guy that you want. At least from that statement right there. Okay. That he has fought terrorist groups, born to a Maronite Christian family. What's possible now? They can hate all they want. We need to dismiss that. What is possible? What is the deal? In all cases and in all ways, the deal is ending the terrorist regime that is the Iranians. That's what the people of Lebanon have been dealing with. They have been dealing with these terrorists, Hezbollah, funded by Iran. They have lived in hell for years and have had to deal with Israel bombing the living snot out of them, because that's the only way to take out the terrorists that are bombing the living snot out of them. And to the UN, the UN had an opportunity, and they made this statement, we're not going to allow in this area of Lebanon, you're not allowed to do this, you can't have that much of that. And then they all looked the other way, and Hezbollah refortified. Oh, all of the UN directives in the world didn't mean a damn thing, mainly because the UN has been very, very supportive of despots and terrorists. Just look at the UNRWA, the Relief's Work Agency for Palestinian Refugees. They were aiding Hamas in going after Israelis. The rethink, the change here, is that one guy said, we can do this better. You know how much of a role the UN has played in reshaping the Middle East? Zero. To quote Mark Baum in The Big Short, zero. The UN has had no role. All of this, ooh, we need to have a coalition of the willing. Oh, we need to bring nations together. Nope. You just had to try. You just had to give a rethink. Now, is it going to stop people from being haters of Israel? No. Is it going to stop people from not trusting each other? No. Are you going to have skirmishes along the way? Yes. Yes, you are. But if you get rid of the terrorist threat and you start having trade between nations, I mean, this is just Milton Friedman 101 at this stage of the game. You have much less of those other things. And if you take a look at the whole region right now, sorry, Mehdi Hasan and Hassan Piker and all the rest of the freaks at the Young Turks and anywhere else. If the Iranian regime didn't exist, we wouldn't be having any of these conversations because things would already be better. If the Iranian regime didn't exist, we'd all be fine. If Israel didn't exist, you'd still have these problems. Sorry, suckers. Facts are facts. And you're on the wrong end of everything. It's got to be embarrassing to be you. And the cracks that are forming all over the left, all the people realizing that this talk of Israel's genocidal nation is such a bunch of crap. The Brett Stevens interview on the Fifth Column podcast, crushing it. I don't always agree with Brett Stevens, a bright spot in a moment for the New York Times. There, Israel's committing genocide on Gaza, but providing polio vaccines. Everybody with a brain knows that that whole thing is freaking stupid. It's just a bunch of bigots and haters and losers who are desperate to win the game of being bigots, haters, and losers. And then there's the Lebanese people saying, what in the world? What in the world is this? Can't we just, you know, trade and be cool? Oh, and then there's this. This just showed up in my chat room. We had no enemies in the Middle East before Israel existed. Tell that to Jefferson and Washington, from the halls of Montezuma to the shores of Tripoli. Sure. Sure. Was it the Barbary Pirates? The number is 1.5 million U.S. and British sailors that were kidnapped and forced into slavery. You're right. You're right. You're right. And in the whole area, I know I'm a little more towards on the African tip, but you get my point. You're right. The Muslims never engaged in any conquest. No, no. Everything was fine in Egypt. It's embarrassing that some people have never read a book. It's embarrassing. You know what? Maybe we got to start doing that. Maybe we got to just start doing weekly history lessons on the show. I'd be down for that. We can find some worthwhile history professors. Not Columbia history professors, people who actually know history. We could start doing History 101. Actually, it's not a bad idea at all. That is not a bad idea at all. We're going to get into the Q&A. The president taking questions there while in the Oval Office. But don't forget, we're not discussing levels of perfection. You want to talk about issues with Israel or things they've done wrong, there's a book to be written somewhere. But all the instigation is because of the Islamists of Iran. Get rid of the Islamists of Iran. Nothing will be perfect because nothing is perfect. The human condition is what it is. But everything will be pretty cool. Maybe as cool as you can do. Keep it here. I'm Tony Katz. This is Tony Katz Today.
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0: president is in the Oval Office with the president of Lebanon. And he does what he does. He's taking questions. Tony Katz today. This happened just a little while ago, and I just wanted to share it, because whenever there's questions, there's always a good time to be had. You never know what you're going to get.
1: I have two questions, one for you. President Trump, as you work to expand the Abraham Accords, Lebanon still enforces a 1955 law criminalizing contact with Israel for over 70 years. You previously stated you would push Lebanon on this issue. And there is some people still going to prison last month. So did you raise it with you will raise it with President Trump today?
2: The Abraham Accords have been, I think, a tremendous success. I think you're going to see a lot of countries joining pretty soon. As you know, we have our original group, and it's so successful for them, economically successful. It's been that nobody left, even during this time of conflict. So, I think Lebanon has a very important place.
0: You'll notice he doesn't answer the question, which is really about rights in Lebanon. So if we are all honest and clear-eyed with each other, we cannot expect any nation to be the United States when it comes to free speech, when it comes to gun rights, when it comes to a host of things. What we should want is for a nation to be tolerable. I can't convince people, no matter how hard I try, no matter how hard you try, you can't convince people to be exactly like you. You can give advice to your kids as much as you want, but they go out there and they make the mistake where you told them not to do it and they do it. And then they tell you about it and you bite your tongue and you're like, huh, wow, I'm sorry that happened to you. You can't do anything about that. You can't. They're going to make the mistakes. And then some people, they've just chosen a different way to live. And that's just the way it is. And sometimes you can see how it works for them. Sometimes you can't see at all how it works for them. But if they're not attacking you, if they're trading with you, if they're not trying to do you harm from without or within, okay. Okay, we'll get together, we'll have dinner, it'll be a really good time. Then you'll get in the car with your spouse and be like, I don't understand those people at all. I mean, they're pleasant, but I don't get how they live, babe. I don't quite understand what they're doing, how that, where I could never live. Thank God it's you. Oh, you drive me crazy, but that would really drive me nuts. So that's exactly what it is. It's exactly what it is. He's not going to address that. At least I don't think he's going to address it. Let's find out. No, he didn't address it, did he? Moved on.
3: What is your level of concern of a blockade of the Red Sea by the Houthi rebels, opening up another front in the war?
2: What happens? So far, it hasn't happened. Might happen. But we take care of things. If something like that happens, we take care of it. You know, we've done that with the Houthis before, and we haven't heard from them in a while. Since we did what we did originally, that was about 45 days of very powerful action we took against the Houthis. And we've had no problem with the Houthis. They've had no problem with us for a long period of time, including during this conflict. I think that if there is something like that, we'll just have to take care of business.
0: Okay, that's not accurate. Sorry, Mr. President. The Houthi rebels are funded by the Iranian regime, and they're in Yemen. And these are the people who have been engaged in the proxy war against Saudi Arabia. So Yemen gets ripped apart, gets ripped asunder because of this war between Iran and the Saudis, which can be seen as a Sunni-Shia conflict. Muslim versus Muslim. The Houthi rebels during the conflict before the ceasefire. I sound so stupid when I say that. It was so ridiculous. They were shooting missiles into Israel. Things out of Yemen were being shot down by Saudi Arabia and others. They were not just sitting on the sidelines, twiddling their thumbs, waiting patiently. That's not at all what happened. The Houthi rebels believe that they could take control of the Red Sea and stop shipping going through the Red Sea. This did happen. It changed how a lot of cargo ships moved and maneuvered, not going through the Suez Canal, going around the entirety of Africa, increasing costs tremendously. We engaged in bombings, and they, because they were armed through the Iranians, were able to actually hit back. Now, could we take the Houthi rebels? Of course we could take the Houthi rebels. You just have to be willing to take them. But this is another example of none of this would be an issue, or be a much smaller issue, if the Iranian regime was gone. In every single circumstance, the

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1: Our troops, once again, I ask this question. Keep it here. 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
3: From the KRMG 24-hour Fox News Center, I'm Kyle High with team coverage of our top stories. Coweta City Manager Julie Castine has announced she will retire in October after 9 years with the city.
4: The Coweta City Council approved a modification to Julie Castine's existing contract to allow for an earlier retirement date. Castine started with the city in 2017, but after 9 years, she's decided to spend more time with her husband, who's older than her.
5: Spending time with my husband is going to be a really good thing for me, I believe.
4: She's proud of her accomplishments, but it wasn't without controversy. A scrapped data center closed out her career, but she felt like she handled it correctly and was transparent with the public.
5: Well, obviously, we need to maintain transparency as much as possible, and that's one of the problems that I encountered when I first became city manager. We were just in the midst of starting a data center project.
4: Kirk McCracken, 102.3 KRMG, Tulsa's News and Talk.
3: And the developers of a proposed data center in Okmulgee held an open house Monday night to answer questions from the community. FluidStack says it is not seeking local property tax incentives for the project. Kate Franco, who works in public affairs for FluidStack, says revenue will go directly to Okmulgee County, Okmulgee Public Schools, and Green Country Technology Center.
6: By not seeking local property tax incentives, FluidStack is one of the only data center developers in Oklahoma paying true full freight. So we're going to be paying our full tax bill. Many other data center developers seek local property tax incentives, and they structure a payment in lieu of taxes that is significantly lower than their actual tax bill would be.
3: The company has provided information about the proposed development and a way for residents to submit questions through its project website. You can find the link at krmg.com. Tulsa's most accurate and dependable forecast is coming up next.
7: After the hottest afternoon of the year so far, we've got cooler temps on the way. 76 in the morning, 92 tomorrow's high, Thursday 93, and then we crank the heat back up. Friday 97, some widely scattered afternoon and evening storms, and 101 to 102 Saturday and Sunday. I'm Chief Meteorologist James Edelott for Fox 23 and 102.3 KRMG, Tulsa's news and talk.
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0: So President Trump continues in the Oval taking questions. And I want to just get to a couple more questions. And I want to get into this terrorist in New York. This is domestic terrorism. And wait till you see how NBC decides to address the story of an attempted arson setting a federal building on fire. Let's bring it back, though. First of all, Tony Katz. Hey, Tony Katz today. How you doing? You know, we're live streaming on YouTube and Rumble. So be sure to like and subscribe there. And then, of course, on Facebook, Tony Katz Radio, and on Twitter, which is X, Tony Katz. So look for Tony Katz and subscribe. I'd appreciate it if you would. Back to the president in the Oval Office with the president of Lebanon. As we've been discussing how President Trump, and this is the legacy, the rethink of the Middle East and how things look. There, you have no president in modern times who has gotten this much accomplished in just conversations taking place.
1: The Speaker of the Lebanese Parliament rejected the agreement between Lebanon and Israel and said it's a sedition, it's going to cause civil war. He's the Speaker of the Lebanese Parliament, and he speaks for Hezbollah. He's Hezbollah's big brother. Yeah. What do you have to say about that?
2: Well, maybe I'll let you speak to that.
3: Actually, the framework doesn't require the endorsement of the Parliament. Okay, it's part of our constitution, and it's a prerogative of the president, and we are committed to it. And I think the Speaker of the Parliament wants to see the end of this war. He's from the south, and he knows he did his best to rebuild the south, but unfortunately the south being destroyed in front of his eyes. So he's actually supportive of what we are doing, but we need to be careful. His position as a speaker and as a leader of the Shia community, we have to understand how critical is his position. But I can tell you that Speaker Berri is a man of state. He's supportive of what we are doing, and he's supportive of ending the state of hostility, ending the war once for all.
0: Man, that's diplomatic. Talking about his speaker, a parliament system, you got to manage Muslims who are there. You have to manage the recognition that Hezbollah is a terrorist organization that has been destroying the South. He's from the South. He tried to rebuild it. He watched it destroyed in front of his eyes. Of course he wants it to end. They all do. And that doesn't mean that there aren't people who are Lebanese who are supportive of the Islamists in Iran. I've got Americans who are supportive of the Islamists in Iran, but that's enough of the Senate candidate in Michigan, Abdul El-Sayed. Oh, no, just the people he doesn't want to make cry talking about the death of the Ayatollah. Okay, sure. Got it. Now it all makes sense. Diplomatic answer right there from the president of Lebanon, who I think for a lot of people, this is his first introduction to the world stage.
2: I think when he sees, because I've heard that he's a good person, good man, and when he sees the progress made, I'm sure he's going to come on.
4: CITV from Lebanon. I have two questions, please. When will the Israeli army fully withdraw from Lebanon? Is there a clear timeline for that? And last question, please. Last week, you met with the Iraqi prime minister and described him as handsome and saying he could become one of the best leaders in the Middle East. How would you describe
2: which one are we talking about?
4: The Iraqi prime minister. Yes. How would you describe President Trump?
2: Well, I'd say he's handsome also, and I think he could become one of the most important leaders in the Middle East, actually. We do this because they've been trying to do this for decades, right? Decades and decades. So if I made that statement about somebody else, I would put him in the same category.
4: They're in the process of
2: redeploying to other sections. And again, they get along very well. That was a great agreement they signed with Lebanon, and they're redeploying.
0: This is about Israel getting out. I'm not confused by why Israel engages in the south of Lebanon, all of it being the disruption of Hezbollah. I would have no question or no reservation in saying Israel would love nothing more than not being in Lebanon. There's no win for them in this. There is no win for them having to be so spread out. There is no win for the people of Western Galilee in having terrorists raining down bombs on them. You talk to the Western Galilee Medical Center, which is about 6 miles from the Lebanese border. When they built that hospital in 2003, they built it underground. Now, don't get me wrong, they're six stories, seven stories above ground. But they built it underground so when the bombings happened, they could bring all the patients to the basement, multi-layers deep, and still be able to have a surgical bays, be able to deliver babies. The hospital serves Jews and Christians and Muslims and the Druze, D-R-U-Z-E, community that all live in that area. Everybody would be better off. If Hezbollah was gone, Israel would totally pull, and they would keep a force on the border. Sure. Let things happen for a couple years peacefully. Be like, okay, we'll keep 3/4 of the force. Well, they'll always keep some force. I would believe that. 1,000%. But in Lebanon, they would rather not. The fortresses they've had to take back from Hezbollah, I don't think they want any part of that at all. Not in the slightest. I'll get to more of this from President Trump in a bit, but I wanted to discuss this act of domestic terrorism in New York because it turns out the video we shared yesterday was actually accurate. What first got described as fireworks being set off in front of the federal building in New York was actually one of these leftist violent losers pouring gasoline to the entryway and utilizing a firework to light it on fire. That's what happened. Two people got injured. The guy in question, a 43-year-old, who, according to the initial reporting, actually served in the U.S. military. That's going to be a whole... That's a question for Pete Hegseth. How is it that we have people that have served in the military that are now people who are so radicalized? And maybe the answer is we didn't do a very good job of vetting who came into the military. When you make the military seem like a terrible organization, terrible people, bloodthirsty people, you don't get maybe the best and the brightest. Though you still definitely get people who care about their country, who love their country, who want to serve their country. But maybe you get some people who think this is a good infiltration spot. And maybe we have not been strong enough in weeding those people out. And we're going to deal with some of the consequences of that. As we have discussed, if you take progressivism and you watch how it works, nothing is ever a conspiracy. It is actually very out in the open. Bad ideas beget bad people in the wrong places, and then bad things happen. And you've got, was it the Fort Hood shooting? And all, we can point to a lot of things. How did those people get allowed into the military to begin with? But save that. It's a conversation for another day. This guy had, not only did he do this, set fire, multiple weapons, including two axes, two airsoft rifles, six knives, a hammer, and a machete. He also had six other incendiary devices or fireworks, along with other destructive items. And he had on the wagon, according to local reporting, the sign that read, "ICE out of our streets." This is left-wing violence. Well, look at what ICE is doing. People trying to run over cops, don't be surprised if you get hurt. People interfering with police actions, you can't be surprised if they get hurt. And I think there should be investigations. You engage police on a car chase. What? Of course something bad is going to happen. And I do. I am one of the people who absolutely believes that when you see some of these horrible things happen, when you see people get killed, the vast majority of leftists, they don't care. They say, okay, it's another martyr for the cause. And the left does not stop. And these media outlets don't stop. The problem is ICE. No, the problem is the illegal immigrant. The problem is the white liberal woman thinking they can run over cops. The problem is the progressivism that doesn't address this by changing the laws that would change what ICE can do. No, it favors violent resistance. Well, you say that enough, and what you'll get is violent resistance. NBC, when they reported the story, this is how they reported it. Fireworks set off outside 26 Federal Plaza, sources say, sending smoke billowing. Fireworks set off. So this is NBC not even giving the right story. How long did it take them before they changed the headline to incendiary device deployed outside 26 Federal Plaza, FBI says? They had to be bullied into doing it. Shamed into giving a headline that at least more addressed what it is that we are dealing with, or what we were dealing with. This is domestic terrorism. It doesn't matter to me what Scarborough and Brzezinski and the MS Now, Ms. Snow, M. Snow, Ms. Now, whatever they call it. Morning Show, I think, call it M. Snow or Ms. Now, MS Now. It doesn't matter what they say. I think it matters what Donnie Deutsch says or Willie Geist. It matters what is. It was domestic terrorism. End of discussion. We should all be opposed to it. I oppose riots at the Capitol. I also oppose domestic terrorism. It's an easy thing to say. If you can't do both things, that's a serious problem. But what is leading to all the agitation? I talk about the media. Is it the media in toto? The answer is no, although there's a tremendous amount of amplification there. The report from the Secretary of State is unbelievable. I have started reading it. I've gotten through some of the highlights. It is amazing. Because you want to think of Cuba as this poor little country, poor oppressed country. No. Cuba has been a problem for 70 years. And the question for the Secretary of State and for the President is, why don't we end the problem? Tony, you're such a warmonger. Sorry. The war was declared on us. And I'm going to share this report coming up. Keep it here. I'm Tony Katz, and this is Tony Katz Today.
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7: Blocking two left lanes on Highway 75 near the Creek Turnpike.
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0: this report from the State Department, I've just started going through. 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Tony Katz. Tony Katz today. Always a pleasure, guys, to be with you. Live streaming, YouTube, Rumble, Twitter, Tony Katz, Facebook, Tony Katz Radio. And this report highlights that for nearly seven decades, and I'm quoting here, the Cuban regime has played an indispensable role in nearly every notable far-left insurgency, revolution, and military movement across and beyond the Western Hemisphere. These communists, they don't worry about feeding their people. They don't worry about power, electricity. What they concern themselves with is the destruction of Western civilization. According to Secretary Rubio, the Cuban regime, sprawling intelligence and ideological networks help build the far left in our country and in our hemisphere, and it remains inextricably linked to far left groups and movements across and beyond the West. Conversations about sleeper agents with ties to Cuba that could coordinate nationwide actions within a day if there is an imminent threat or a U.S. military move against Cuba. Well, let's find out. Understand that the move on Venezuela was going to bring about the move on Cuba, if only because we've already talked about this. Venezuela, Iran, Cuba, eliminating the ability for China to get cheap oil via the sanctions and avoiding the sanctions, ending the ghost ships and the dark fleets that would transport oil to Russia and then to the Chinese, stopping them from getting sanctioned oil from Iran and forcing them to pay the market price, and then thwarting their ability to have any control or influence over the United States, which is Donald Trump engaging the Monroe Doctrine to protect the Western Hemisphere. This is ours, and you can't have none of it. Cuba is a huge part of this. We said this. And yes, Canel, who is right now the leader of Cuba, it was Fidel, and then it was Raul Castro, and now Canel, has to go. And the Cubans, the Cuban regime or the communist regime there has to be defeated. And you're like, how can this little island can do so much? Well, it's about geographic opportunity, nothing more, nothing less. It's the only thing that has kept them functioning, kept money flowing, to be a destabilizing force to us. Destabilizing the United States is the only way these other nations can grow. We're the problem in their eye because we are the antidote to their evil. Plain and simple. And none of this ends without the end of the communist regime in Cuba. We'll be breaking down this report in the days ahead. More to get to. This is Tony Katz today.
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18: From the KRMG 24-hour Fox News Center, I'm Kyle High with team coverage of our top stories. An anti-Trump protester and her husband were arrested in Sand Springs after a confrontation that sent one person to the hospital.
19: Known for her anti-Trump antics at 71st and Memorial in Tulsa, Monica Poniquin was recently arrested after a confrontation Sunday morning during a protest at Quick Trip. Monica and her husband Jason Poniquin will face assault charges after police say he intentionally rammed his Chevy Tahoe into a car driven by a man who confronted them over their protest signs. Reports say Jason Poniquin also threw a heavy sign at the victim's vehicle and then rammed his SUV into the vehicle to stop it. The passenger was taken to the hospital. Officers say they have security footage of the Poniquins being the aggressors. Kirk McCracken, 102.3 KRMG, Tulsa's News and Talk.
18: Tulsa police arrest a 13-year-old boy after reports he was using a gun to threaten a girl.
20: It was Monday night, just before 7:30, when officers got the call. A 13-year-old boy with a gun at the gathering place in Tulsa. Officers flew a Tulsa police helicopter over the park and found the teen hanging out with a group of kids. The kids started walking around the park to try to avoid officers and security, but eventually they scattered. With the help of the helicopter, officers caught up to the teen and found a loaded handgun in his backpack. He was arrested and taken to the Community Intervention Center for minor in possession of a firearm. John Philbeck, 102.3 KRMG, Tulsa's News and Talk.
18: A Kansas-based Park Aerospace announced Tuesday they will build a $65 million manufacturing plant at Tulsa International Airport. Park makes advanced composite materials and structures for both military and civilian aerospace use. The plant is expected to open in 2028 and employ around 100 people. Tulsa's most accurate and dependable forecast is coming up next.
17: After the hottest afternoon of the year so far, we've got cooler temps on the way. 76 in the morning, 92 tomorrow's high, Thursday 93, and then we crank the heat back up. Friday 97, some widely scattered afternoon and evening storms, and 101 to 102 Saturday and Sunday. I'm Chief Meteorologist James Edelott for Fox 23 and 102.3 KRMG Tulsa's News and Talk.
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14: We are 102.3 KRMG, Tulsa Severe Weather Station.
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0: So we have all these things going on with Iran, all these conversations going on regarding communists getting elected in the United States. We still are talking about the southern border. We've got a midterm coming up, but our life is still happening. And within our life, we still have people thinking that we shouldn't be able to protect and defend ourselves. Not just asking questions about gun rights, but still under this belief that you can get rid of all the guns. That somehow you should not be able to protect your family, the ones you love. It's maddening on every level. Tony Katz today, an absolute pleasure to be with you. We see in the courts that the Second Amendment continues to win. It does continue to win. We see success here. But it doesn't stop at all those who want to say that somehow you're wrong in your own defense. And we see that more than anything, that when you're involved in your defense, people get really bothered. As if somehow you should not be allowed to defend yourself. That's an issue. Guy Relford joins me right now. Guy Relford, Second Amendment attorney in Indiana, known as the Gun Guy, does a radio show of the same name on 93.1 FM WIBC, and has also worked on the creation of laws here in the state of Indiana, and things that have been modeled in other places, consulted in other places, a firearms instructor, and one of my go-to experts on a lot of these subjects. But what you really do, Guy, you're there in the courtroom, and you're engaged in the protection of people's rights. And very recently, there was a person you were defending, found not guilty, as the reporting goes, locally, got into a fight outside of a bar, where he was arrested, where he got shot before being arrested. There was a back and forth. He was found not guilty. I want to start with this case, and I'd like for you to go through how this case developed and some of the particulars here, if you would, sir.
1: Absolutely. This is a case in Marion County, Indianapolis, and my client was out at a kind of local neighborhood bar, and he's from that neighborhood, and he knows the area well. His dad's been going to the same little neighborhood bar for a long time. And he went in to have a couple of drinks and struck up a conversation with another bartender at the bar who was getting ready to leave, and said, "Hey, listen, we've got a female bartender who's closing tonight, probably around 2 a.m. I'm really worried about her being walked to her car, being secure and safe when she goes to her car late at night. Are you going to stick around that late? Because if you don't, I will. I want to make sure we get her walked safely to her car." My client agreed to do that, and did so about 2:30 in the morning. There had been another guy in the bar that nobody knew, who was acting kind of strangely, was very keen on letting everybody in the bar know that he had a gun. He pulled the gun out on the patio of the bar for some unknown reason. He pulled the gun out in the bar, put it on the bar, showed it to the bartender, this female bartender he was apparently trying to show off. Nobody knew this guy, and so there was some real concern about him in particular. And one of the reasons this other gentleman there wanted my client to walk the bartender out at the end of the evening. My client did that, and just as he's walking away from her car, he sees this other guy who had apparently been lurking around the outside of the bar, suddenly out of the shadows come over and approach the bartender's car. My client turned around and said, "Hey, man, she doesn't want to talk to you. Leave her alone. She's just trying to get home." And a scuffle then ensued. And in the course of that, my client got shot by the other guy in the chest, then successfully wrestled the gun away from him and shot the guy with his own gun, and successfully defended himself, defended the bartender. You would think this would be a story of heroism, and there would be thanks and congratulations all around. Not so. The Marion County Prosecutor's Office decided that my client had, quote, been the initial aggressor. And there's a rule of law in Indiana, part of our self-defense statute, which can't claim self-defense if you're the initial aggressor, if you start the fight. And that's what they claimed, even though there was no real indication my client ever did any such thing. But that's what we had a trial over. We had a jury trial, 12 people from Marion County, after a three-day trial, concluded, as we asked them to do, as I asked them to do, that my client had completely acted in self-defense. That was legal under the law of Indiana, and he was found not guilty.
0: So I should say, like in many places across the country, Marion County is where Indianapolis is, the capital of the state. And we have a very left-leaning prosecutor here. And there's a lot of cases that don't get prosecuted. There are a lot of issues with this prosecutor. His name is Ryan Mears. But let us start where we start. And this is why I bring it up. This is why it was so fascinating to me. This is an open and shut for a lot of people. In a lot of places where there's clearly an aggressor, we see prosecutors not engage in prosecution. But in this case, the prosecutor did. Is this because, as I see it, and you can argue that it's cynical. I'm not trying to be cynical. I'm saying this is what I'm noticing. The idea of self-defense for some segment of the population is a repulsive argument. It's the craziest thing in the world to me, but you live it every day. You are the guy who was representing Eli, a shooting that took place in a local shopping mall near here, where there was somebody who was a threat, and it was this, your client, who took him down in 13.5 seconds, I believe. I think there's a t-shirt and everything else about it. Am I wrong? Am I off base in my assessment that there seems to be a real disdain for people engaging in self-defense from certain parts of law enforcement and prosecutors' offices?
1: Yeah, there absolutely is. And I can give you a very specific example of it, because, and I'll tell you why there is, Tony. At least this is my confirmed belief, and I think based on a lot of the facts and being a part of this legal community for a long time. And that is, there are a lot of people out there that dispute the idea that there's such a thing as a good guy with a gun, and dispute the idea that armed citizens actually prevent crime and successfully defend themselves. And so when they see someone who the rest of us would look at and say, hey, wow, there's an example of a good guy with a gun. There's an example of an armed citizen, private citizen, acting lawfully, defending himself, defending other people. They feel the need to try to tear that down because they don't want to concede that law-abiding citizens carrying guns actually diminishes crime, prevents mass shooting, and allows people to defend themselves successfully against violent criminals. It's like they have to concede the gun control debate, or at least a key pillar of their argument in a gun control debate, if they admit that good guys with guns actually protect themselves, protect the community, protect other people. And so that's why there's this cynicism, but it's more than that. It's this aggressive attack on the ability to defend yourself. And I don't have to guess too much about that, because there's an article, and you Google this, you can go find it, where Ryan Mears is being interviewed, the Marion County prosecutor, about the number of self-defense shootings that he's seeing in Indianapolis. And he actually bemoans the fact. He complains about the fact that his office has seen an increase in self-defense shooting. And at one point, and this was several months before my trial, but I read it, and he said, you know, we've only lost a very few murder trials in Marion County since I've been prosecutor, and the very few we've lost have been self-defense cases. And so this whole area of self-defense really inhibits our ability to get convictions. Like, this is a horrible thing. And I'm reading this article going, well, first of all, I'm going to inflate those numbers when I try my case, because I had no doubt I was going to have to try this self-defense case. And I really believe from the beginning, because my client did act in self-defense, and I was confident that I would be able to convince a jury of exactly that. So my first thought was, first of all, I'm going to add to those numbers. Secondly, why are you charging these cases to begin with if they're self-defense? And so there is. There's this. I think it's an attack on the Second Amendment by trying to tear down this idea of law-abiding citizens defending themselves or defending others. And I think that's the mindset, and that flows over into decisions like I saw in this case, which is the Marion County Prosecutor's Office not only deciding to charge this guy, the only plea they ever offered him was to plead guilty to murder and take 45 years in prison. And even during the trial judge looked at the prosecutor when the trial judge clearly saw that we had something to talk about on self-defense. He looked at the lead prosecutor and said, have you made an offer in this case? You haven't even offered him voluntary manslaughter? And he said something off the cuff like, well, he'd have to admit, you know, take 30 years or some ridiculous thing. I said, absolutely not. Let's have us a trial. Let's see what a jury has to say about it.
0: Talking to Guy Relford, RelfordLaw.com, R-E-L-F-O-R-D, RelfordLaw.com. You can find him on Twitter, X, at Guy Relford. Before we lose our minds on the idea that no plea was offered, and I'm certainly glad you didn't take a plea on any level, let's talk about what the law is and this concept of self-defense, because as I know things, and I don't claim an expertise on the law here, there is a question of how else you can get out of a situation before lethal force has to be utilized. So as somebody who is interested in making sure I'm able to protect myself and protect my family and protect my home, et cetera, what did this case revolve around? What was the argument that you made, or and that other people could understand, as this is self-defense, and then there are offshoots that maybe don't fit into that category?
1: Yes, that's a great question. And that is the law of self-defense in Indiana. It's all codified. Somebody wants to look it up, just Google 35-41-3-2.
0: And so, wait, this is there. There's a difference between what Indiana might do and what Oklahoma might do or Michigan might do, Charlotte and North Carolina, I should say, et cetera.
1: Exactly. And most self-defense laws in most states are based on common principles, but they all vary a little bit. And it's something I have to be careful of when people ask me to comment, for instance, on self-defense cases out of the state of Indiana. But Indiana statute is codified. Self-defense law is right there in the statute. And it says that in this case, and there are various sections. There's one section we refer to as the Castle Doctrine that refers to what the rules are when you're in your home. There's another section that deals with preventing the hijacking of an airplane. I mean, there's all these little subsections, but what I call the general self-defense statute applies to you no matter where you are. It says that you can use reasonable force to protect yourself or another person from the what you reasonably believe to be the imminent use of unlawful force. So that's just talking about reasonable force. And then it goes on to say, and you can use reasonable force, including deadly force, if, and there's a big if, oh, and by the way, it adds with no duty to retreat. That's what a lot of people refer to as a stand your ground provision. So you can use reasonable force, including deadly force, with no duty to retreat if, this is a big, huge if, you reasonably believe that that force, meaning deadly force, is necessary to prevent serious bodily injury to you or a third person or to prevent the commission of a forcible felony. So if you reasonably believe that you're preventing serious bodily injury to you or a third person or the commission of a forcible felony. So that's the standard. But then there's another provision that I refer to. I call them the you're the bad guy rules. And what I mean by that is a statute says you can't claim self-defense if you're the bad guy. So when are you the bad guy? Well, that section says you're the bad guy. You can't claim self-defense if you're committing or escaping after the commission of a crime. If you provoke an attack by someone with the intent to hurt them. And then the other one that applied to our case, according to the prosecutor's office anyway, was if you were the initial aggressor or you're what we call a mutual combatant, meaning you've basically agreed to go have a fight with someone. And so those are the you're the bad guy rules that say even if you're otherwise justified in using deadly force or force at all, you can't claim self-defense if you fall into one of these provisions. So the initial aggressor one is what the prosecutor argued in my case, and we proved that didn't happen.
0: So now, as we look at this decision and these kinds of things, you know, people do pay attention to in other states, and they'll take a look at things, what happens here and what happens there. Is there a position that we should be looking at federally on some of these things? Is there a, talking to Guy Relford, Second Amendment attorney, relfordlaw.com, R-E-L-F-O-R-D, relfordlaw.com. Is there, you know, I hate being a guy that says there should be a law, there ought to be a law. But is there a conversation that needs to happen federally about the protection of citizens so these lawsuits don't come? Because part of the squeeze here, like, for example, not offering a plea and hoping that you would come to them with some kind of plea, is the cost that it takes to be able to defend yourself against the state, if you will, for something that every rational person says, oh, I understand this. Why are they being prosecuted? How do we stop this madness? I only got about 60 seconds with you there, Guy. Is there a way, or is there legislation conversations to stop this madness before it starts?
1: You know, I don't think so, Tony. I mean, first of all, I don't think it's a federal issue. I'm not sure the federal government would be constitutionally empowered to enact such legislation. I think it's a matter of states' rights, and I think it's a 10th Amendment issue there. But even at the state level, I think the system requires prosecutorial discretion. And part of that is, I think, making good decisions when we go to the ballot box and elect prosecutors who apply the law as they should, because the system can work. The system that we have and the law here in Indiana is solid. You talk about, you know, potential lawsuits. I wrote a bill in 2019 that passed. You have absolute civil immunity from liability if you successfully use force in self-defense as justified by the self-defense statute. So we have great protection on that point. We have since 2019, since my bill passed. But I don't think there's legislation. I think it just requires good people that we elect in office who make sound decisions based on the law and not their ideology about gun rights or the Second Amendment.
0: Anytime we can answer the question with, we have to vote better. I tend to flow with that answer. Guy Relford, RelfordLaw.com, on the Twitter X at Guy Relford, R-E-L-F-O-R-D. I appreciate you taking the moments to be with us. We'll talk again soon. Keep it here. This is Tony Katz today.
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0: the president having an Oval Office presser as he's sitting with the president of Lebanon. And he has asked a question about Iran, and, well, it got a little heated, as the kids say.
1: Mr. President, there are no signs that Iran is ready to stop fighting. So what is the plan? Is the plan to just keep bombing until they give up?
2: There are no signs. What, do you know something that I don't know?
1: Well, they continue to attack our allies.
2: You don't know what the dialogue is behind the scenes, that they want to meet desperately to try and end it because they're getting decimated. You don't get that when you listen to your fake station, but you don't know. You don't know anything.
1: So what, talks are
2: do you know something
1: possible,
2: that I don't know? Do you know something I don't know?
1: Well, tell us.
2: I will tell you. They want to desperately meet. And until they're ready to meet in a meaningful way, we have no interest in.
0: We shouldn't be meeting at all. We should end the regime. Tony, you warmonger. Oh, stop it. Tony Katz. Tony Katz today. President Trump saying that the United States would hit any site where Iran is considering developing nuclear capabilities. I would argue that they won't continue trying to build a nuclear weapon if you simply stopped them from being in existence. That's the end. I mean, my logic is pretty unassailable there. It is. It's just, oh, sorry, there's a little bug trying to fly near me. The Iranians sent it there to try and keep me quiet, but it's not going to work. I'm going to be like the guy in Raiders of the Lost Ark. I'll eat the damn fly, but I'm going to speak truth to power. That's the way it's going to go. That's the way this ends. It ends with the Iranian regime ending. And you will have a much better opportunity for peace and us not to have to think about the Middle East for 5 minutes if the Iranian regime was gone. Not Israel, the Iranian regime. The Abraham Accords proves that you have nations that don't agree with Israel on a host of things, but they can still engage some trade and not kill each other. It's not true.

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1: 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Emergency medical crews are gearing up for another dangerous stretch of heat and humidity.
2: IMSA has been working overtime tackling the heat this week, warning people of the signs of heat exhaustion and what to do when you get too hot. Riley Howard with IMSA says all of their staff is highly trained, but they are also at risk in this heat.
3: We're wanting them to stay hydrated. Our maintenance team is making sure the air conditioners and our ambulances are functioning properly. Our logistics team is making sure we have enough cold packs and IV fluids on hand.
2: Howard says all IMSA paramedics are also EMTs, and their dispatchers are trained to deal with heat illnesses and emergencies. Crystal Kelly, 1023 KRMG, Tulsa's News and Talk.
1: Five more people could face charges after authorities say they were caught trespassing inside Tulsa's abandoned Promenade Mall over the weekend. Muskogee Nation Light Horse Police spotted the group on the mall sky bridge early Sunday and called in Tulsa police to assist with the investigation. The vacant mall has seen repeated break-ins, thefts, and vandalism since closing in 2023, and nearby residents say they're hoping the property is eventually redeveloped into something that benefits the community. Applications are now open for volunteers interested in helping at Rocklahoma 20 over Labor Day weekend and prior. The Pryor Area Chamber of Commerce says volunteer spots are expected to fill quickly for the festival's 20th anniversary celebration, scheduled for September 4th through the 6th. Organizers are encouraging anyone interested in volunteering to apply as soon as possible. We've got the link at KRMG.com. Tulsa's most accurate and dependable forecast is coming up next.
4: After the hottest afternoon of the year so far, we've got cooler temps on the way. 76 in the morning, 92 tomorrow's high, Thursday 93, and then we crank the heat back up. Friday 97, some widely scattered afternoon and evening storms, and 101 to 102 Saturday and Sunday. I'm Chief Meteorologist James Edelott for Fox 23 and 102.3 KRMG, Tulsa's News and Talk.
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1: 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And on Facebook, it's Tony Katz Radio. What are three more things? These are stories that should be front page news, but because of all the front page news, these things don't make the front pages. Start

0: Starting with President Trump saying Netanyahu will not be arrested. Of course, it's communist Islamist, I should say Islamist, Zoran Mamdani, the mayor of New York. We're going to arrest Benjamin Netanyahu. We're looking at all our options because there's a warrant out for his arrest because he's considered a war criminal by the International Criminal Court. Who cares? It's the International Criminal Court. What authority do they have? That's like the United Nations talking about human rights and then inviting Libya to be in charge. It's nonsense. You've got a warrant from the International Criminal Court? Why not just have a note from your mom written in crayon? Doesn't matter. It's ridiculous. It's embarrassing. It's pathetic. And the mayor of New York is pathetic. So what Netanyahu is, what Trump is saying is that Netanyahu's not going to be arrested. And I will say it again. If he tries, I say slam up against the van and arrest him. These are broken people, unserious people. And when he talks about it with that smile on his face, and it's very, very, very odd. And a lot of people have sent my way, hey, did you catch this video where Mamdani said Israel's not a place? What he said was many people believe that Israel is not a country. Israel is not a place. It should be followed up with those people have never read a book and clearly are drunk. If you don't think Israel is a place, it is very clear that you're delusional. You're like you're someone who thinks that men can be women. Just delusional. You shouldn't be allowed to operate heavy machinery. The bigotry is breaking. Now, it's going to get worse before it gets better. Please don't get me wrong. But they are so completely disconnected, these radical communists. And everybody now gets that this is about the end of Western civilization. This has nothing to do with Israel. Jews are just target number one. Everybody's starting to understand this. Nobody wants to be around this stuff. The Democratic Socialists are going to start feeling serious pushback. And who are they going to feel pushback from? Black liberals. This was the headline over at the New York Post. Black New York City politician slams DSA, Democratic Socialists of America, which is what the communists call themselves. Black New York City politician slams DSA as white supremacists while growing Dem feud spills onto social media. You can inject this directly into my veins. Oh, so absolutely glorious is this. And what the story says is that there is a member of the Democratic Party there. He is the president of the borough of Queens. Remember, New York has five boroughs. The mayor is the mayor of all five. They have their own borough president. And what he noticed is that when you take a look at the DSA, these communists, this was 2021 national survey, 85% is white. In 2013, 96% of the members were white. And a third of the group identified as teachers, academics, white-collar workers, or tech workers. And he wrote, white supremacy comes in all forms. Oh. Oh, that is beautiful. Just absolutely, positively beautiful. Of course they are. They're all spoiled, rich, white, liberal kids. The vast majority, I should say. Of course they are. In the vast majority of cases, the leadership are always wealthy and well-to-do, spoiled, just jerks. And so these are the kinds of pushbacks that are going to take place. And Van Jones pushing back, saying, you guys are going to destroy this party. And he's getting attacked. Now, what's interesting about Van Jones is I always thought Van Jones associated with the communists. Maybe that isn't the case. Maybe things have changed. Maybe that was a fool's errand, friend. I can't have the answer. Disagreed with Van Jones more than I've agreed with him. But yes, this should break the Democratic Party. Who would want to be connected to these communists? Only John Fetterman makes the very aggressive argument Then there are people like Gottheimer, a representative, I believe, out of Pennsylvania, making arguments because the bigotry of the Democratic Party is palpable. I don't know how someone like Gottheimer could ever still be a part of the party. Can you really root out this stuff? I don't think you can. It's been years of this. I don't think you're going to be able to make it go away. And so the case to Van Jones was made that eventually you realize you're not a Democrat anymore. You're a moderate Republican. I don't know if that is true. I don't know if I could accept such a thing. I certainly could say you're not a conservative. Well, I can say that to many Republicans right now. I'm a conservative, not a Republican. I get this. I understand this. But I don't know if that's what it means. I don't know if it means you're actually a moderate Republican if you simply state that I want nothing to do with these anti-Semitic, anti-Western bigots and freaks and these dangerous, violent people. But if you are looking for a place that will fight this and a place where you're not going to have it, then there's only one place to vote for a lot of them. Some may go libertarian side, other things like that, but in the main, there's only one answer, and that's an undeniable. You can't be part of the Democratic Party, think you can vote for these Democrats, and think that somehow it's going to work out well for Western civilization, for society to remain. When these socialists say that they want to do away with the Senate, and the Article 5 of the U.S. Constitution states that representation, suffrage in the Senate isn't going to change. Two senators from each state. Well, their goal is to do away with the Senate. Their goal is to do away with the Constitution. You shouldn't even seat these people if they should win. But you recognize what their goal is. Their goal is the end of the United States Constitution. And they have to lose. They have to lose large. And then there's the reality that this incoming crop of communists, they really don't care about the Democrat Party. This is that woman Chevalier, who could end up being a member of Congress from New York, avowed communist. This is the woman who said that if she can't find a napkin, she'll just wipe her hands on the U.S. flag, right? On the American flag. Listen to this about support of Hakeem Jeffries, the Democrat leader in the House.
1: I asked you when you were here for the mini debate if Hakeem Jeffries should be Speaker, and you said it was too early because you were focused on the race. The race is over. Should he be Speaker?
2: You know, I'm still working to build out, you know, the structures of co-governance that I'm so excited to model for others across the country, but for this district in particular, and to have those conversations with the community, because I think the first vote that I make will set the tone for the kind of leadership that this district will have, and I want to make sure that I'm making that vote with the considerations of the community in mind.
0: Hakeem Jeffries is on the chopping block. We said it. There's no leadership amongst the Democrat Party. There's no question who the leader of the Republican Party is, right? That's Donald Trump. And if you take a look at all the people who are going to look to succeed, Donald Trump, we got a lot of people. Now, the Democrats are going to run a crap load of people. Everybody and their mother is going to run for president as a Democrat. There is no leader. None. Hakeem Jeffries is no Nancy Pelosi. I didn't say Nancy Pelosi was worthwhile. What a horrible leader. Iron fist and all the rest. But there's no question she was in charge. No question at all that she was in charge. Democrats don't have that. And that's going to lead to massive issues. Then there is the tariffs. As you heard, President Trump is going to levy a 50% tariff on Canada because of trade policies, the purchase of alcohol, bourbon specifically, the purchase of cheese, the purchase of automobiles, and they're engaged in trade discrimination. So it's going to be a 50% tariff. Everybody knows he's full of it, right? Look. I voted for the man three times. I'll say anything I want. He's full of it. None of this has to do with trade. He could have put in those tariffs a month ago, 3 weeks ago, 5 months ago, a year ago. No. This is the wildfires. President Trump said that these wildfires are a problem. They're an issue. And we should, you know, there should be some kind of recompense. They're poisoning our air. That's what he said. He said they are poisoning our air and something has to be done about this.
3: Well, it went good, but I told him, I mean, you got to stop these fires from coming in and, you know, poisoning our air. Our air has been poisoned. I have a good relationship with Mark Carney, but, you know, we got to stop the fires up there. If we can help them, we'll help them. But maybe they should pay us some damages or something.
0: That's the tariff, kids. That was Sunday after the World Cup match there in New Jersey. He's there at Joint Base Andrews, got off Marine One. That's what this is. And everybody knows it. Because hours earlier, he was standing next to Mark Carney watching the World Cup final. Nobody is buying this story about unfair trade practices. This is about the wildfires. Just say it the way it is, sir. It's important to say things the way they are. How are they are? Right now, it is that your information is vulnerable. That you have got thousands of places on the internet that have a file with your name on it. And it's got everything. Your address, your cell phone number, your email address. 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Much more show is coming up. This right here, this is Tony Katz today.
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0: 5 days away from the midterm elections. And last hour, we revealed our power rankings for the House. And now we do it.
1: Here's
0: can always change. 105 days ago, still primaries underway in different parts of the country, especially on the Senate side. But the 16 toss-ups that you see right here in the middle, more on the House side for Republicans than on the Democratic side. But we see at the moment 16 toss-ups with the House on the line.
2: So what is Bill Hemmer saying there at Fox News? Democrats don't have a lock on the House. Exactly what we've been discussing. We're 105 days from the midterms, and they don't have it yet. This is the summer. This is when the opinions get formed. They don't have it yet. Exactly what we've been saying. Don't think that it's all lost cause. You got to get out. You got to vote. Tony Katz. Tony Katz today, an absolute pleasure, guys. I want to share this story about Nicaragua because it is the Nicaraguan strongman. Do we call him a strongman now? Daniel Ortega. His wife, by the way, is the vice president. Adorable. He has announced that the country will not be holding any elections. He doesn't want the political right having any chance to take any power. He has canceled the elections, which were scheduled in 2027. His Congress extended his term a year. Didn't even know you could do such a thing. There is a problem for Nicaragua here, about Nicaragua. And it is the United Nations that just elected China, Cuba, Nicaragua, Saudi Arabia, and Sudan to their Committee on NGOs, non-governmental organizations, which oversees the works of human rights groups at the UN. How could anyone vote to have China, Cuba, or Nicaragua anywhere near that? Never mind Saudi Arabia and Sudan. The guy just promised yesterday no elections, and today the UN's like, you're a good member of the community. I'm paying attention to this Nicaragua story because you guys know I'm a cigar smoker. I host Eat, Drink, Smoke, the largest cigar and bourbon radio show in the country. And we already don't recognize Ortega. We've already seen tariffs on Nicaragua. It's going to affect this industry, guys. This move is going to, because it's going to get response from the U.S. It's going to get a tariff response. It's going to get other responses. It is going to affect cigars. I'm ready for it. This is Tony Katz today.
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14: From the KRMG 24-hour Fox News Center, I'm Kyle High with team coverage of our top stories. Coweta City Manager Julie Castine has announced she will retire in October after 9 years with the city.
15: The Coweta City Council approved a modification to Julie Castine's existing contract to allow for an earlier retirement date. Castine started with the city in 2017, but after 9 years, she's decided to spend more time with her husband, who's older than her.
16: Spending time with my husband is going to be a good thing for me, I believe.
15: She's proud of her accomplishments, but it wasn't without controversy. A scrapped data center closed out her career, but she felt like she handled it correctly and was transparent with the public.
16: Well, obviously, we need to maintain transparency as much as possible, and that's one of the problems that I encountered when I first became city manager. We were just in the midst of starting a data center project.
15: Kirk McCracken, 102.3 KRMG, Tulsa's News and Talk.
14: And the developers of a proposed data center in Okmulgee held an open house Monday night to answer questions from the community. FluidStack says it is not seeking local property tax incentives for the project. Kate Franco, who works in public affairs for FluidStack, says revenue will go directly to Okmulgee County, Okmulgee Public Schools, and Green Country Technology Center.
17: By not seeking local property tax incentives, FluidStack is one of the only data center developers in Oklahoma paying true full freight. So we're going to be paying our full tax bill. Many other data center developers seek local property tax incentives, and they structure a payment in lieu of taxes that is significantly lower than their actual tax bill would be.
14: The company has provided information about the proposed development and a way for residents to submit questions through its project website. 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Tulsa's most accurate and dependable forecast is coming up next.
18: After the hottest afternoon of the year so far, we've got cooler temps on the way. 76 in the morning, 92 tomorrow's high, Thursday 93, and then we crank the heat back up. Friday 97, some widely scattered afternoon and evening storms, and 101 to 102 Saturday and Sunday. I'm Chief Meteorologist James Edelot for Fox 23 and 102.3 KRMG Tulsa's News and Talk.
19: 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We'll cover that and much more with City Manager Michael Spurgeon in the BA Breakdown.
20: And Wednesday will be slightly cooler, but not by much. We'll be tracking the heat.
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2: I think it's mostly hilarious when the Republicans hold a news conference, House Republican leaders, mostly because I would like to hear the subject that you seem to avoid. How are you planning on winning the midterms? Or is everything really predicated on the fact that the Democrats are so completely ridiculous, which is a fine partial strategy, but you might want to actually tell your own story. Tony Katz, Tony Katz today, an absolute pleasure to be with you. You've got Sherrod Brown, the Democrat, leading in Ohio. You've got John Ossoff, the incumbent Democrat, leading in Georgia. You're leading by a small, tiny, less than 1% margin in Texas with Paxton over Tallarico. And I get what you're relying on. You're relying on these people to be, well, just absolutely ridiculous and for people to say, I don't want any part of them. I get your point. But you also got to go out there and you got to sell your story. 2026 generic congressional vote. This is Economist and YouGov. This is of today. Democrats 46, Republicans 41. Again, my philosophy that +5 for a generic poll, that's not enough. That's nowhere near enough for the Democrats. This is not strong enough. And this is the highest one they have had in weeks. The five before that, +3, +2, +2, +3, +4. So this has been the largest margin on this Economist poll. Still putting Democrats about 4.5 to 5 points ahead of Republicans in the race to take over the House of Representatives. Get it? That's usually what happens in a midterm year. The party not in power picks up seats. Makes sense. But it's going poorly. Incredibly poorly. Outrageously poorly for the Democrats. But where is the move from Republicans? Where is the action from Republicans? Where is the storyline from Republicans? And that's just it. It missed in all of this is that you don't get to see it because you're not crazy. There's nothing to see. There is no story making its way through. Not a single one. There's no story about economic turnaround. There's no story about the border. There's no story about taking on terrorism. There's no story about the madness of the political left, how they defunded the government, how they want to defund the government again. There's not even proaction on this story, because that's the take. The take is that the Democrats are going to take a look at September and they're going to say, we need to defund once again or not vote to fund certain aspects of the government, because this is a good opportunity for us to take the victory in the midterms. Shutting things down for them is a victory to them. So where are we, conservatives, Republicans, what have you? Let's talk about the Republican Party. Let's just call it the Republican Party, not us. Where are they, the Republicans, in moving forward a story about what kind of nonsense is being pushed by this Democratic Party and utilizing that against them? Why in the world is there nothing in terms of judo, using their own weight against them so they fall? I don't know. But man, is it nowhere. Absolutely nowhere. There's no seriousness to this Republican Party, and yet they're going to have some kind of presser. And right there, they've got a picture. Communist Poland, line for toilet paper, 1980s. Oh, so this is going to be it. We're going to talk solely about the communists. First things first. I said the other day that I liked this approach, that I saw this from the Republicans about a week ago. I said, this is good. So if now they just put this out there, they're going to hold this presser, this is what you're going to make the election about. Fine, except not. Now, I want to hear what you have to say, and I'm going to play some parts of it. But it can't be just about this. You got to have some other subjects at play, unless, of course, what you're telling me is that you don't think you can win the affordability conversation. You can't even compete in the affordability conversation. So change the subject altogether. But if I'm you, I go the affordability conversation in reverse. I say that if there is this move towards communism by the left, which there clearly is, we all know it. We're not questioning that amongst ourselves. We all get it. Democratic socialists are communists. They just lie about the name like they lie about everything else. It is how unaffordable they will make things. How unaffordable it will be in their world. It's not even a question of whether or not you'll be able to afford food. Who's going to grow? Who's going to grow the food? It's not that you don't want to be able to have an apartment. It's that there'll be no apartments to rent. Never mind the affordability, because rent freezes limit opportunities for the expansion of housing. Of course it does. And all of that is about taking private property. If you let them enact their policies, you will own nothing, because they believe they should own everything. It should be owned by us and we. This is how it works. If you've never seen this played out with the idea of rent control. So they say, here's a rent freeze, and you're paying, we'll call it $1,000 a month, just for round numbers. You're paying $1,000 a month, and you will never pay more than $1,000 a month. The landlord has to deal with increases in all sorts of things. Increased taxes, and increased utilities, increase this, increase that, and of course the increasing cost of repairing the building when something goes wrong. But your rent never increases. So you're capped, and yet the landlord's expenses go up. Eventually, the landlord doesn't have enough dollars coming in to handle the expenses. Well, now this building's getting dilapidated, and you're just a slumlord. So we, the city, or we, the state, we have to save these people. We have to help these people. We have to provide value to these people. So what do? Boop! They take it. They take the property in order to protect these people. Now, you will note that the taking of the property is what they value as the protection. They don't actually fix the property. Oh, sure, they might patch a hole at first to say, see, look what we did. But eventually, you've got all the properties that they've stolen, and they have no capacity to fix these things. They certainly don't have the money to fix these things. And we have other priorities we have to get to. Yes, yes, yes, it's a problem. But hey, your problem is no more important than anybody else's problem. So you just wait. That's what communism does. It relegates everybody to the bottom. It doesn't make people equal. It pushes them down in the dirt. Your problem with you don't have heat in your apartment. Well, we have a lot of people having this issue, and it's not for you to complain. It's not like you deserve it before they do. That's how they work. That's how the whole system operates. It's never been any other way. So once you see that there, the rent freeze is about actually taking control of private property, because they don't believe in property rights. They say so on their own platform, do these communists. Well, nothing becomes, there's nothing affordable. Investments will be stolen from you, and you won't be able to rent anything, because if there's a rent freeze, how in the world does anybody ever leave an apartment? So what becomes available? And you can't even use dollars to get yourself more of an apartment, so people don't build as much and there are less apartments available or less housing available. And why would anybody be a landlord? So now you can't even sell the building, because who in the world would want to buy it? You're eliminating whole markets. You're destroying capitalism through rent freezes, which is, again, the goal. And that's what the left is putting forward. That's what they want to provide. So if the conversation is going to be affordability in the reverse, I can work with that. If that's going to be how the Republicans move forward in this midterm, I'm okay with that. But we're already towards the end of July. Where the hell have you been? You haven't tried anything until now, but this is the third week in a row. And now that I see the photo there about communist Poland, okay, this is it. The Democrats, you believe, have given you an opening, like Republicans gave Democrats an opening with the Epstein files. Oh, yes, they did. And you know it. You know it. You've said it a million times. I have said nothing you haven't said to yourself. All Trump had to do was release the files. And he's like, well, it's a hoax. Why is this whole thing? There was the opening, and they've been beating you about the head with it ever since. Well, here's your opening. Here's your opening. But the argument has to trickle down. You know what? Trickle down is not the right word, guys. The argument needs to be targeted at 24-year-olds. You think these commies care about you? Let's take a look at what happens to you after they win. They use you now, and after they win, you get pushed aside. Your wants and desires are meaningless. And when they get power, if you now want to push them to do more, they kill you. Because here's the historical record. Video after video after video after video showing the struggle sessions of Mao, showing what has taken place under Pol Pot, taking a look at what these Cuban lowlifes have done, Castro's and Canals. By the way, the report from the State Department, Cuba, the capital of 21st century communism. I just started going through it. It is unbelievable. For nearly seven decades, this is how it starts. The Cuban regime has waged a sustained campaign of subversion against the United States. It is a campaign that has infiltrated the highest reaches of the U.S. government, recruited and cultivated generations of American activists, backed an unprecedented wave of left-wing terrorism on American soil, and carried out one of the most durable and damaging foreign intelligence penetrations in American history. Now you got to show it to these younger generations. And not just the videos and not just the photos. Here's the economic reality. Here's an actual story. Here's a person supported this. Next thing you know, gone. Next thing you know, dead. Next thing you know, disappeared. That they provide no value to your life. And that's going to involve storytelling. That's going to involve massive, massive, massive efforts to reach these people. Huge efforts. And it is to this that I would say to you something that got brought up to me on one of the comments on my Facebook page, Tony Katz Radio. I get trolls. I get good people too. And someone said, well, would you admit that you try to influence people with your content? Well, yeah. Every political argument is about trying to influence somebody to your way of thinking. Now, mostly what I try and do is present a point of view and then let people decide for themselves. It might be seen as the same thing, but that's really what I'm all about. That's the way we should be. Here's my point of view. Here's my take on the subject. Sometimes it's pretty entertaining. Do with it what you will. But I do have a general philosophy, and I do talk about the general philosophy. I have zero issue with this. And there's no difference between me and you in that regard. If you're posting something on social media, if you're talking to your kids, you're trying to influence them, that is not shocking nor surprising. I just never referred to myself as an influencer because I think that that is a very, very different thing. Truly, I think a problematic thing. But of course I'm trying to influence, and do I want to influence voters not to vote for communism? You bet I do. In every single way I do. I don't want anybody voting for that garbage. Not for a second. And I don't think there's anything wrong with saying to the Republican Party, you want to work on influencing the 20-something set that's being influenced by these communists who we have allowed into education and allowed into culture. You gotta be influencing them in a different way. Thus, you gotta be storytelling. Thus, you gotta be engaged with them. So Speaker Johnson took to the podium. I'm gonna share this with you next. What is the approach to winning the midterms? Am I right? Is this the approach? Keep it here. This is Tony Katz today.
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2: So a 50% tariff on Canada because they're not properly buying our autos, our alcohol, or our cheese. 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Don't get me wrong. I'm not saying that there aren't an issue with those things. And I've been talking about the bourbon thing for forever. You guys know I host Eat, Drink, Smoke, the largest cigar and bourbon review radio show in the United States. It's heard coast to coast. And yes, because of the tariffs, they stopped buying bourbon, but they didn't stop buying it in total. Right? They stopped buying it in some provinces. Other provinces, they absolutely still have bourbon. They are buying less bourbon from us because they were angry. Absolutely true. And people are like, this is why the bourbon business is failing. It's not why the bourbon business is failing. And it's not even the bourbon business is failing so much as it's definitely having an issue, definitely having a downturn. If you don't mention younger generations not interested in drinking, if you don't mention the effect of GLP-1s, you know, the Wegovys and the Mounjaros and the Ozempics and all that, if you don't understand and recognize those things, you don't understand the level of overextension by some of the other distillers out there. Did you really think the good times were going to last forever? And bourbon is not something you can rush. If it's a four-year bourbon, it takes 4 years. Literally takes 4 years. If it's a six-year bourbon, it takes 6 years. And if it's a 12-year bourbon, you should bring me a bottle. That's what it takes. And if you were trying to get product so you can move product and label this and do that, you might find yourself left with a lot of product. And it's true. If we take a look at 2020 and 2021, that's when I put out a rye, a recovery rye. I had put out a rye whiskey with a distiller and a guy locally who owns a great cigar lounge. Corey Johnston owns a place called Blend Bar Cigar. And we put out Recovery Rye, and it was to help people in the world of hospitality and provide to them. So we gave to the big group here in my state, Indiana, and it was to help hospitality workers, servers, and bartenders, and all those people. They didn't have a job, right? So maybe we could help them out a little bit. So we sold this across the state, and went great. It was actually a beautiful product, beautiful, really well done rye. I was very pleased, very, very happy to do that. But in those days, it was harder to do. And in the year after that, best of luck finding a barrel. If you wanted to put your name on something or market something, best of luck finding barrels. If you were trying to make the bourbon, then you were the distiller. Fast forward 4.5 years, and Jack Daniels no longer has a cooperage. Those are the people who make the barrels. Things changed. A lot changed. But the business being because, well, Trump put tariffs on Canada, that's not it. That is not true. Like, it's not true that Trump is putting this tariff on Canada because of autos, alcohol, and cheese. No, no, no, no, no. Trump is putting a tariff on Canada because of the wildfires.
12: I did.
13: How did that go?
12: Well, it went good, but I told him, you got to stop these fires from coming in and, you know, poisoning our air. Our air has been poisoned. I have a good relationship with Mark Carney, but, you know, we got to stop the fires up there. If we can help them, we'll help them. But maybe they should pay us some damages or something, or should...
2: Maybe they should pay us some damages or something because of the wildfires. He says this on Sunday after the World Cup game. He's getting ready. He just got off Marine One at Joint Base Andrews. He's going to head home. And a day later, it's, hey, here's the tariff on Canada. Now, you can say to me, no, Tony, you don't understand. This is all part of his economic strategy. It was going to happen anyway. Sure, Dan. Sure. Whatever you say, for the rest of us, we know what this is. No, I'm not a super big fan of it. If autos, alcohol, and cheese were important, and by the way, they are, it should have been important 2 weeks ago. When you do it now, you are looking for a cover. I don't think you need a cover. I think you're President Donald Trump. You can just come out and say it, kid. No cover is necessary. Don't lie to us. We'll see right through that. This is because of the wildfires. I think the question before us is, why are these wildfires taking place? Is Canada guilty of mismanagement of their forests? We still don't have an answer to that question. We're going to need one. As for the tariffs, we already have the answer to that question. We know why they got applied. This is Tony Katz Today. Find everything at TonyKatz.com.
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2: It was Monday night, just before 7:30, when officers got the call, a 13-year-old boy with a gun at the gathering place in Tulsa. Officers flew a Tulsa police helicopter over the park and found the teen hanging out with a group of kids. The kids started walking around the park to try to avoid officers and security, but eventually they scattered. With the help of the helicopter, officers caught up to the teen and found a loaded handgun in his backpack. He was arrested and taken to the Community Intervention Center for minor in possession of a firearm. John Philbeck, 102.3 KRMG, Tulsa's News and Talk.
1: A Kansas-based Park Aerospace announced Tuesday they will build a $65 million manufacturing plant at Tulsa International Airport. Park makes advanced composite materials and structures for both military and civilian aerospace use. The plant is expected to open in 2028 and employ around 100 people. Tulsa's most accurate and dependable forecast is coming up next.
3: After the hottest afternoon of the year so far, we've got cooler temps on the way. 76 in the morning, 92 tomorrow's high, Thursday 93, and then we crank the heat back up. Friday 97, some widely scattered afternoon and evening storms, and 101 to 102 Saturday and Sunday. I'm Chief Meteorologist James Edelott for Fox 23 and 102.3 KRMG, Tulsa's News and Talk.
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2: Everybody knows you were stepping on my toes and getting pretty tired.
3: So I said it earlier that if the Republican Party is going to run on the left being communist, I'm fine with that. You just got to be able to paint the picture. You got to be able to tell the story and sell the story. Tony Katz today, great to be with you. But when you hold these news conferences, as Republican leadership does, the House Republicans, it can't just be one of these, well, we're doing this and we're doing that, but those Democrats, look what they're... You got to hit hard and strong. You got to be able to tell a story, sell a story, and lo and behold, check this out.
4: But what I find very interesting is how the radical left feels they need to hide what their policies are. They soften the language. They invent nicer labels. They call themselves democratic socialists, almost as though they're ashamed to tell the American people what they actually believe. I mean, they should say it loud. They should say it proud. So let's call it what it is. It's communism. And I'm glad y'all are reporting on it. That is exactly what we need.
3: I appreciate

0: the approach. It's communism. They're communists. That's what they're running on. That's what they support. That's what they're voting for. And we're going to make everybody notice. And hey, press, nice work in telling the story here. Now it's got to get into the part two. But I wanted to hear what they've got from this entire presser, because right there, that's the she's not the House Republican leader. I think she's the whip. No. She's the conference chair. I know. I'm such a nerd. Then Steve Scalise, he's the Republican leader, and he started talking.
1: Yet every Democrat is against these basic things. Why? The only reason you can be against that is if you want voter fraud. It's the only explanation. And they know that. American people get it. We've all seen polling. It crosses every spectrum. Black, white, Republican, Democrat. Everybody says, of course, ensure the integrity of the vote. One person, one vote. So that, and by the way, in states, and you saw this yesterday in Rules Committee, Chairman Stile did a really good job of explaining it. In the states where they put stronger voter integrity in place, you actually have higher voter participation because voters actually trust the process better. And so we're going to have these votes this week. Before we leave for everybody to go back to their districts and work, we're going to have a lot to talk about during this break, because we're going to be talking about the contrast on the ballot this November between communism and freedom. And the American people will absolutely choose freedom and keep this Republican House majority and keep our speaker, Mike Johnson.
0: So I like the concept. We pass the SAVE Act. People want voter ID. And then we're going to keep this contrast up. It's going to be about those commies and you being able to live your life commie free. The speaker, you know, I keep saying this, that I want to like him. And I think on a personal level, I would like him. And I think as a matter of overall rating, he has been far more effective then people would have given him credit for before he got the opportunity to be speaker, with the removal of Kevin McCarthy and all the voterama that took place after that. I don't think Kevin McCarthy would have actually acted differently than how Mike Johnson has. I really don't. But all that said, I think Johnson has exceeded expectations for him. I am just tired of him being so nice. I don't want nice guy stuff. I want to deliver. I want victory. I want the other side to lose for a generation. That's what I want. The speaker takes to the microphone.
2: A lot on our plate this week. It's going to be a very important week for the country and for House Republicans. I spend a lot of time on the road when we're not in session. I'm out campaigning in the swing districts and with our candidates and our incumbents all across the country. The last 2 weeks, I've been from California to New York, Iowa, Nebraska, many points in between. And everywhere we go, the American people are seeing and understanding, they're articulated in their own way, the stark contrast between the two sides. As we say all the time, this is not your father's Democratic Party. The chasm between the two sides and their visions for America and what we believe, our principles, our priorities, our platforms, has never been more divergent than it is right now. As I've said here many times, and I say across the country, you know, a few decades ago, Republicans and Democrats in Congress are arguing over marginal tax rates and shades of regulation. Now we are quite literally in a contest to determine whether we're going to maintain our status as the world's great superpower, the greatest nation in the history of the world, as a constitutional republic, or we're going to tear that down to the foundation like the communist Democrats want to do, and go down this dark road of Marxism. Not on our watch. We're not going to do that. And I am very confident. In fact, I'm very enthusiastic about the upcoming midterm election, because I believe that people are beginning to see this. And it is going to motivate voter turnout for true Americans who love their country and want to keep it. We're in the process of making it better every single day. And you're going to see that on display this week on the floor. We've said this is a contrast. We had been saying for months, you've heard me say, a contrast between common sense and crazy in the midterm. And now it's common sense versus communism. And this is real. So this week on the floor, let me talk to you about a few things that we're going to have. It's been mentioned by the leader. This week, House Republicans are going to take an important step to restore Americans' faith and trust in Congress and in American elections with the Stop Insider Trading Act. As Leader Scalise noted, this is something the American people have been very interested in for a long, long time. We have finally cobbled together what we believe is the vote coalition to make that happen. I want to commend the good work of the House Administration Committee and Chairman Brian Stile for their quarterbacking of this collaborative effort. And they've drafted a bill that I think is really, really well done. Too often, Americans struggling to make ends meet have watched as lawmakers have entered office to leave as multimillionaires. There's a handful of glaring examples. A couple of those people are still serving, notably on the Democrat side. The Stop Insider Trading Act does exactly what it says. It bans members of Congress from purchasing individual stocks from publicly traded companies, and it helps prevent public officials from profiting from inside information. It's a very logical thing to do. The bill also includes a very common sense and popular provision to ensure that voters must show a valid ID when they go to the polls to vote. Virtually all Republicans support that common sense measure, and over 70% of Democrats do, as acknowledged most recently by Chuck Schumer himself. And yet, watch, I bet you, not a single Democrat in the House or Senate will support these measures. Democrats only talk about corruption. Republicans are actually delivering real solutions to actually restore the public's faith in our institutions, because we believe in this country. We believe in our matchless Constitution that is the envy of everybody around the world. And we believe on the 250th anniversary, now is it a very important time to stand on that. Later today, House Republicans are going to move closer to responsibly funding the government as well. We're going to pass a totally clean, very simple, continuing resolution that will fund the government through November. The CR is as clean as they come. There are no poison pills. There's no hidden maneuvers. There's nothing other than a simple extension of current funding levels. Now, this is going to be one to watch. Unfortunately, given that Democrats have already forced the two longest government shutdowns in American history in this Congress, one of them for 78 days, they've already demonstrated they don't care what kind of pain they inflict on the American people. They do this to try to score political points. I think they're making the wrong calculation here. Republicans are under no illusions about Democrats' intentions ahead of a very consequential midterm election. Today's Democrat Party, I think they have a very false impression. They think that they can score political points by trying to inflict pain. It's not going to work. They've shown there's nothing they love more than a government shutdown as tens of millions of Americans head to the polls in November. But this clean CR is an opportunity for both sides. So they have an opportunity to demonstrate they're committed to responsibly funding the government through November.
0: It's not going to happen. You understand that, right? I mean, I'm glad he started with this, although I thought he was going to continue the conversation regarding the commie left. This is what it was that John Fetterman is warning about, the Democrat and others, that we are absolutely in the place where Democrats are going to force another shutdown. They're going to say this is what works. They believe it. Now, is it going to work? Do Americans get tired of it? They feel that they got some success with the last two. Why not? Why not do it? Why not go forward with making that happen? Which is why you've got Republicans talking about reconciliation, where the House is trying to put everything through a budget process to be able to get it to the Senate so shutdowns won't matter because you don't need to avoid the filibuster, that 60-vote threshold, which is all self-imposed. And more people saying, why are we dealing with these Democrats, these intransigent people? Just end the filibuster and let's move on. Can I tell you that I think my argument still holds? And I get that I'm getting yelled at, and if we were having a drink together, I would agree with you in every way. Here's my philosophy. So ending the filibuster would end the ability for the minority party to hold up legislation by not voting that legislation to be debated on or out of debate. Cloture, C-L-O-T-U-R-E, that 60-vote threshold. If you get rid of the filibuster, what you do is you eliminate the 60-vote threshold and you now go to a simple majority, 50 plus 1. So the reason the SAVE Act isn't getting any play is because it can't get through the 60-vote threshold, which is why people are saying what we need to do is get rid of the filibuster. End this thing. Reconciliation is a budget process, and there are ways to utilize parts of the SAVE Act as a budget process mechanism. A budget process doesn't go through that system. It goes through the 50 plus one simple majority. You don't have to worry about cloture. You just have the vote, and you don't even have to worry about where you are with all the Republicans, because even with cloture, you've got the tie break with the vice president, J.D. Vance, and you're going to be able to get these things passed. The vice president being, of course, the president of the Senate. This is their role to play. So we take a look at the SAVE Act and adding this to a reconciliation package, or the reconciliation package in toto, is to try and avoid what it is Senate Democrats are trying to do. Now, there's no guarantee that this is going to be the case. There's no guarantee that's all going to work. But this is about avoiding, in part, not necessarily in total, this is about avoiding the Democrats engaging another shutdown, which they want to do. So to Speaker Johnson's point, yes, they think that this is a good strategy. Is it a good strategy? I can't actually answer the question. Is it a good strategy amongst the electorate? I don't know. Is it a good strategy amongst people who donate to campaigns? Maybe. So now you got to ask yourself, for whom are they employing the strategy? That's a worthy question. Now, some of you may be thinking I'm putting the cart before the horse. He's talking about continuing resolution over here and then reconciliation, what they call reconciliation 3.0 over there. I'm telling you, I think it's all going to come together as one big power play conversation for the American people. But I do like how the speaker tried to wrap it all up before he took questions.
2: Proved beyond dispute, Democrats reflexive obstruction. That's what they do now. It's obstruction for the sake of obstruction. It is driven by Trump derangement syndrome and other maladies that they have. It's shocking to say, but today's Democrats would rather endanger our national security. They'd rather threaten the livelihoods of hardworking Americans. They'd rather punish their own constituents than work with Republicans to advance any meaningful policy under this administration. But here's the good news. Republicans refuse to allow the Democrats to railroad the legislative process with their relentless and childish obstruction tactics. No matter how hard they dig in their heels, we're going to work 10 times harder. We're going to deliver for the American people. We're going to make our country safer and more affordable for millions of working families. We've demonstrated that over and over. We'll continue to do it this week and in the days ahead. And that is why we're going to win decisively in the midterms. This is not a game. We're not going to turn this country into a communist experiment. We're going to maintain the greatest country in the history of the world. Take a few.
0: I got to tell you, they got to get him off the stage. I know, maybe it's an unpopular opinion, or maybe you're totally with me. I don't know. He can't deliver this message. I don't mind what he's saying, but if there is a message to be delivered, he can't do it. He's too staid. He's too quiet. There is no passion. There is no sense of urgency. None. It's about being too nice. This is the problem. Stop being nice. They want to turn into a communist hellscape. And you're like, well, we're not going to let that happen. Could I see you be just a little bit upset, a little bit bothered, a little bit infuriated, a little bit disgusted, a little bit, oh, hell no, not on my watch. Could you do anything but be Michael Dukakis when asked what you would do if your wife was raped? You might want to go into the Wayback Machine for that. It ended his career. That's for sure. Can't have Speaker Johnson up on the stage. Not enough energy for this. Nope, not at all. More to get to. I'm Tony Katz. This is Tony Katz Today.
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0: You want something else Republicans could run on? How about the fact that we're actually doing something about the fraud in Minnesota and California and all over the dang country?
17: CMS is pausing more than $1 billion in federal Medicaid payments to California and to Minnesota because of suspected fraud and noncompliance. That includes more than $867 million for California and over $200 million for Minnesota. If those states want that money, they need to provide documentation that these payments are legitimate.
0: Good. This is a winning strategy. Tony Katz. Tony Katz today, a pleasure. I don't disagree with the whole communism strategies we've been talking about for the past hour. But I like this. We should also be talking about how well the border's going. There are things Republicans can be talking about and should be, dang it. Yes, they're communists and they're lunatics, and we're doing these good works over here, and most importantly, keeping an eye on your tax dollars, because these scammers, they don't get to steal from you. We're going to throw the sons of you-know-whats in jail as well. It should be that approach. This is good from Secretary Kennedy. Find everything at TonyKatz.com. I'll catch you tomorrow, everyone. Take care.
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6: Top stories. Emergency medical crews are gearing up for another dangerous stretch of heat and humidity.
7: IMSA has been working overtime tackling the heat this week, warning people of the signs of heat exhaustion and what to do when you get too hot. Riley Howard with IMSA says all of their staff is highly trained, but they are also at risk in this heat.
8: We're wanting them to stay hydrated. Our maintenance team is making sure the air conditioners and our ambulances are functioning properly. Our logistics team is making sure we have enough cold packs and IV fluids on hand.
7: Howard says all IMSA paramedics are also EMTs, and their dispatchers are trained to deal with heat illnesses and emergencies. Crystal Kelly, 102.3 KRMG, Tulsa's News and Talk.
6: Five more people could face charges after authorities say they were caught trespassing inside Tulsa's abandoned Promenade Mall over the weekend. Muskogee Nation Light Horse Police spotted the group on the mall sky bridge early Sunday and called in Tulsa Police to assist with the investigation. The vacant mall has seen repeated break-ins, thefts, and vandalism since closing in 2023, and nearby residents say they're hoping the property is eventually redeveloped into something that benefits the community. Applications are now open for volunteers interested in helping at Rocklahoma 20 over Labor Day weekend and prior. The Pryor Area Chamber of Commerce says volunteer spots are expected to fill quickly for the festival's 20th anniversary celebration, scheduled for September 4th through the 6th. Organizers are encouraging anyone interested in volunteering to apply as soon as possible. We've got the link at krmg.com. Tulsa's most accurate and dependable forecast is coming up next.
9: After the hottest afternoon of the year so far, we've got cooler temps on the way. 76 in the morning, 92 tomorrow's high, Thursday 93, and then we crank the heat back up. Friday 97, some widely scattered afternoon and evening storms, and 101 to 102 Saturday and Sunday. I'm Chief Meteorologist James Edelott for Fox 23 and 102.3 KRMG, Tulsa's News and Talk.
10: There's been a change in plans for an empty building in Broken Arrow's Rose District. We'll cover that and much more with City Manager Michael Spurgeon in the BA Breakdown.
7: 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We'll be tracking the heat.
10: We'll also continue tracking Tulsa area gas prices and the Cyclospora outbreak.
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16: Now, it's Red Eye Radio. Gary McNamara and Eric Harley talk about everything from politics to social issues and news of the day. Whether you're up late or you're just starting your day, welcome to the show. From the Relief Factor Studios, this is Red Eye Radio.
17: All across America, we are Red Eye Radio. He is Eric Harley and I'm Gary McNamara. Good morning. Thank you for being here this morning.
18: Thank you.
17: And what a zoo of a day it was yesterday, wasn't it?
18: Yeah, it was a crazy day. Another crazy day in the neighborhood. Yeah.
17: Oh, my gosh.
18: Yeah.
17: Where should we start?
18: Let's start.
17: How about we start with my representative to the federal government?
18: For the time being.
17: For the time being, yes. I mean, she's
18: we haven't brought her up in a while.
17: No, we have not. She's been quiet. And so it's like, and we're talking about Jasmine Crockett.
18: Yeah.
17: And so you wonder what is she thinking? You know, what is going on? And, Jasmine today decided to talk about soccer.
18: Oh, this should be good.
17: Just in case you don't know, Jasmine Crockett is my congresswoman.
18: That's right. She serves your district.
17: Yes.
18: And they are eliminating your district.
17: Yes.
18: They're moving everybody out. There won't be any people living there anymore. Wouldn't that be funny?
17: When they redid redistricting,
18: they just told everybody, well, now you've got to move too.
17: Yes. It's going to be the
18: people have to move.
17: It's going to be the only place in Texas without people.
18: Yeah. Well,
17: I know.
18: Well,
17: somebody's going to say you're
18: on this side of Fort Worth, maybe.
17: East of Weatherford.
18: Yeah. But this was, by the way, just by three blocks. And so people know, because I always get this when people catch half of it.
19: Yeah.
18: And I always talk about the fact that I live in a Democrat district.
19: Right, right, yeah.
18: Or a Democrat precinct.
19: Uh-huh.
18: And I'm going to guess I think it's like roughly 60-40.
19: Yeah.
18: And people ask me all the time, oh, why did you move there? Because I was one of the first.
19: You actually started the district, and then all these liberals said, we're going to turn Gary's precinct blue.
18: Yeah, exactly.
19: And that's what they did.
18: And I'm surrounded by red precincts all over the place. But
19: I'm the opposite. I live in a red precinct for now. it's on the line. And I do live in a red district. It's still Beth Van Dyne.
18: I was initially in a red district. Yeah, remember, we shared the same congressperson back when we
19: started. Kenny Marchant.
18: Yeah, when we started together. Yeah. And so when the redistricting.
19: And nobody has ever seen him in public, by the way, and including the entire time he served in office.
18: I was red, then blue, mm-hmm. and then going back to red again.
19: Right, right.
18: Just by three blocks.
19: Yeah.
18: Three stinking blocks. Well, actually, three and a half. I forgot there's like a half street in there. So three and a half blocks.
19: Yeah.
18: I can walk out of my district in about 3 minutes. I can ride my bike out of the district in about a minute.
19: Yeah.
18: Well, on a cold day. Yesterday, when it got up to 107 where I live.
19: Yeah, I was riding around, and it was reading on my truck, it was reading 109, which can be misleading on your vehicle, because there's a lot of radiant heat coming up, you know, from the ground and everything else. But I think officially it was around 107. And what they say, the heat index, or the feels like, because we got to talk like kids now, the feels like temperature was, I don't know, 115, 117, something like that.
18: Which brings us to the question, how many temperature genders are there? No, okay. Let's get to the audio cut here.
19: All right.
18: Jasmine Crockett, here we go.
19: All right.
18: Ready?
19: All right.
20: The World Cup that captured the imaginations of the entire world when they saw all of these people of color that was playing for all these teams. And ultimately, if you recall, the last two teams, it was Argentina and Spain. And it seemed like the vast majority of the world was rooting for Argentina, or actually against Argentina, right? And why was that? Just give me an explanation if you could guess, if you'll just let them finish the answer.
21: Spain had the best team. Maybe that's why they were rooting for them.
20: There's also a racist history that
22: Mr.
20: exists.
22: Mr. Beyer, you're recognized.
18: This is the Smith. I mean, there's some other great stuff that we'll get to on the whole Smithsonian. You know, the Smithsonian was there, and she was talking to a professor at that particular point.
19: Yeah, yeah.
18: And then she just got blasted. It's like, Spain colonization of Latin America?
19: Yeah.
18: Did you forget about that? Have you not read the history books? If there's any history books left,
19: right.
18: It's all, excuse me, have you not read the history cloud?
19: Yeah. For those under the age of 70, a book was never mind. It's you gotta go out of your way to make soccer racist, right?
18: Yeah. Well, unless you're just trying to say that the majority of people here in the United States that love soccer,
23: by the way, I may be making this up, but because I actually don't have the statistics in front of me, but I don't believe that the majority of soccer fans are probably conservative. And the reason I say that is based on living in Portland.
18: Right.
23: So, is she saying again that the majority of people around the world who love soccer that are liberal are racist?
19: All right. Are they?
23: Yeah, wow. I mean, this is like a Kamala Harris thing again.
19: Yeah, exactly. And
23: I remember when Kamala Harris lost in the primary and said, I lost because of racism and sexism.
19: Right.
23: Well, there wasn't one Republican voting in that.
19: Well, okay, we'll go back to our era. And if you and I were to say, or someone that were to ask us, I guess, who was one of the greatest soccer players of our generation?
23: Pele. I would have been in college probably. I watched his final game.
19: Yeah.
23: Yeah. And I remember
19: that.
23: And I didn't watch soccer. You know, I really have never watched soccer, but when there's a great athlete like that.
19: Pele rose above that.
23: Rose above everything.
19: Right.
23: And I mean, I was shocked that I was cheering for a non-white athlete.
19: Exactly.
23: I hope Jasmine Crockett is happy now.
19: Yeah, like, right. How dare you? In fact, I was shocked that Pele had teammates. I thought it was just him.
23: It was him. It's right.
19: It's right. Remember the hype around him because he was good.
23: Yeah, he was.
19: I mean, you know, for soccer players, obviously Messi is, you know, the one everyone's talking about now. Did he beat the record? He was on the verge of beating a record.
23: Did he
19: hit it?
23: I pay attention. I pay attention as much to soccer most of the time as I do this apparent controversy over the movie Odyssey.
19: What? Oh, my gosh. And the thing is, isn't it like 9 hours long? It's like really long, isn't it?
23: Well,
19: it's
23: like
19: a really long movie.
23: A friend of mine sent me a meme on the Odyssey thing, and I'm like, yeah, there's a controversy or something on there.
19: Yeah,
23: I said, with all the other things going on in the world, that hasn't been my number one focus. What's the whole thing there? And he said, Dylan Mulvaney's in it. And I'm like, I had to look it up. I was like, I got to look this up. I don't even know. And he's not in it.
19: Oh.
23: Dylan Mulvaney's not in it, but there is a transgender in it.
19: Okay.
23: There's a transgender actor in Odyssey, yes.
19: Oh, that's the controversy.
23: Well, that's one of them, and there's a whole bunch of others. I mean, it's being hit by the left and some on the right, but the majority of mainstream people on the right say it's a good movie.
19: All right.
23: Which I will see when it comes out on Pluto with commercials 5 years from now.
19: Yeah, right, exactly. Exactly.
23: Because I just don't.
19: Yeah,
23: I don't go to many.
19: I keep seeing it, and it's like Matt Damon. I don't. It's weird because I don't see Matt Damon in that role. It just didn't seem like a fit to me. I don't know if he was the original choice, but I think Pauly Shore was the original choice. But
23: you know, the last movie I went to see
19: in a theater.
23: In a theater, I know what it was. Oh. I actually went to a matinee that started at like 11 o'clock on a Friday afternoon.
19: Yeah,
23: and there were about five people in there.
19: Right,
23: and it was I think it was 2018, 2019, Midway.
19: Okay,
23: which was a great. And the reason I went was because they talked about the fact that it was the most realistic, even. You know, using all the new, whatever technology they use, AI back then, even it was the much more accurate as to what the dive bombers actually felt and saw as they were coming down.
19: All right.
23: And so wonderful movie. Woody Harrelson was great in that movie.
19: Yeah.
23: I think he was Admiral Halsey. He was great in he was absolutely great in that movie. In fact, to me, his best roles is between that and the crazy guy in 2012.
19: Yeah. Yeah.
23: But
19: Brendan Fraser is playing Eisenhower in a movie. And I don't know if it's out yet or it's about to come out.
23: And I'll never forget watching that movie and I stayed for the credits.
19: Yeah.
23: And then I read up on it.
19: Right.
23: Do you know that that movie, Midway, which is a great movie about the Battle of Midway.
19: Mm-hmm.
23: They couldn't find any investors in Hollywood, in the United States, to invest on that.
19: No, it was foreign investment.
23: And
19: to a large extent.
23: And where was the foreign investment from for the movie Midway?
19: China.
23: Mm-hmm. I was like, wow.
19: Yeah. Right.
23: Now, I don't know if it made money or not. I'll have to look that up to see if it made money.
19: Now, if you slow it down frame by frame, there's subliminal messages in it. If you play it backwards, the story goes completely differently.
23: DSA in America. Yeah. DSA in America.
19: Yeah, exactly.
23: Let Hassan Piker wear a Mao uniform when he gives a speech.
19: Right.
23: Yeah. But
19: you
23: really have played the racism card as far as you can take it when you're scanning to see racism in everything and you're like, as Jasmine Crockett, Argentina versus Spain. Racism.
19: Uh-huh.
23: And she couldn't even figure. She was like, well, they were against Argentina for Argentina. Well, whatever. Racism.
19: Whatever it was, it was racist.
23: She didn't even think it out.
19: No, she didn't. No, she didn't. Which proves there is no basis for those claims. She just screams racism.
23: Right. It's just, that's just hilarious.
19: Yeah.
23: That really was one of my favorites of the entire day. It was like, what in the? I mean, there's some good stuff yesterday with the whole Smithsonian, and getting the head of the Smithsonian there before Congress,
19: yeah,
23: who could not tell you what a woman was.
19: Right.
23: It was just the beginning of it.
19: Yeah.
23: And Brandon Gill from Texas just blasted her. We'll have that audio.
19: Yeah.
23: On the way in.
19: And apparently Mamdani is not going to arrest Netanyahu. Who knew that he didn't have the authority to arrest Netanyahu?
23: And he's breaking his campaign promise.
19: That's the first thing I thought it was. He breaks, because I think it was the New York Post that put it, breaks another campaign promise. He's not going to be able to arrest Netanyahu. He was never going to.
23: And was it the New York Post that had I don't know if it was the New York Post, but I saw one article that was written up on it saying one of his senior people said, look, he can't do it, so everybody stop talking about it.
19: Yeah.
23: It's like,
19: well,
23: the only reason they're talking about it is
19: he
23: because
19: promoted it.
23: Your boss promoted that he could do it.
19: Right. And he brought it up again recently.
23: Yeah, I love that. I love when Democrats do that.
19: Yeah.
23: Stop bringing it up. It's not important.
19: Yeah.
23: Well,
19: quit talking
23: your
19: about
23: guy
19: it.
23: Says it is important.
19: Right. Yeah.
23: Don't pay attention to what they're saying behind. Don't pay attention to the man behind the curtain.
19: Quit talking about the government-owned grocery stores. It'll happen. It's going to happen. Quit talking about free bus rides. All these campaign promises he floated out there that won't happen without the rest of the state paying for them. Wow. Communism at its worst.
23: Or best.
19: Yeah. No, that actually might be the best they can do.
23: We are Red Eye Radio.
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5: And I'm Gary McNamara along with Eric Harley. Coming up in just a minute, Mamdani says that he cannot arrest Netanyahu, breaking a campaign promise.
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0: here when I renew. He's our calling. I'm Gary McNamara. Coming up on the bottom of the hour, a 14-state regional grid says there could be rolling brownouts, whatever, because of the heat. It includes parts of Texas, but it's not ERCOT that's operating under normal conditions, even with the heat that we've had. To me yesterday, the Weather Channel said where I live was 107 yesterday.
1: Yeah.
0: And so we'll get to that story, plus another story that I have that that relates to that. The Democrats going after black Democrats for not supporting socialism.
1: Oh.
0: We'll get to that and more on the way.
1: All right.
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3: Good morning. It's 4:30. We have 77 degrees and clear skies from the KRMG 24-hour Fox News Center. 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

0: On Sunday, Tulsa police officers responded to a call about a man passed out at the wheel of a pickup truck near 14th and Lewis. Officers say they attempted to talk to the driver, 42-year-old Gerald McDonald, who was partially awake. Officers asked McDonald to turn down the music and step out of the truck, but he turned up the music, started singing along, and continued to drink. Officers then blocked him in and deployed multiple rounds of pepper balls into the truck, but McDonald was not willing to get out on his own. Eventually, officers opened the door and pulled him out. McDonald refused to take the state's test for blood alcohol level and was arrested for DUI and obstruction. Kirk McCracken, 102.3 KRMG, Tulsa's News and Talk.
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3: 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We are 102.3 KRMG, Tulsa's severe weather station.
1: .023 KRMG has Tulsa's most accurate and dependable forecast from Fox 23 and KRMG Chief Meteorologist James Adelot.
5: It was a scorcher yesterday and things much more comfortable today. Low 90s for highs, and that's technically below average for this time of year. Creeping up into the low to mid 90s tomorrow and then back up close to 100 for the weekend. I'm Chief Meteorologist James Adelot for Fox 23 and 102.3 KRMG Tulsa's News and Talk.
1: Good morning, Bristow. You're at 77 degrees, 76 in Muskogee. Muskogee, 77 at Tulsa's Severe Weather Station. I'm Grant Merrill, 102.3 KRMG, Tulsa's News and Talk.
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9: And he is Eric Harding. I'm Gary McNamara. Welcome and good morning. You know, one of the things that you and I were talking about here in the on today's show is

0: the Mandani socialists and you know, how they got to keep backing off from their promises. Also the New York Times interviewing Mamdani and having to very much expand the definition of a working person to now $1 million a year, because the working person, if you're thinking about somebody who is a blue collar worker, isn't the one that put you into office. It was the elite millionaires of New York who put you into office.
1: Exactly.
0: The other thing is, what they found out is Democrats who are black don't like socialism. This was fascinating. An interview done with Yemesi Egbrawal, who was a former chief of staff. Former chief of staff for Joe Biden. She is black, just so you know. And here she is on Fox News talking about it. Here we go.
2: Democratic socialists saying that the problem now is black Democrats, that they too often hold up the establishment. They too often support capitalism. Now, black Democrats, you're the enemy of socialism.
3: Yes, I have seen that, and the belief that these people uphold an imperialist system. And I think John Lewis would turn in his grave to hear people within the Democratic Party speak that way. It's incredibly insulting, I think, to black voters to believe that just because they aren't voting the way that you choose, you want them to vote, that they are low information or they don't have all the facts. I think a lot of people see exactly what's in front of them, and they're not buying it.
0: We said this a long time ago.
1: Yeah.
0: Long, long time ago. A political party exists to unite people.
1: Yeah.
0: You find people that have common beliefs and you unite them together. Don't care whether they're male, female, black, white.
1: Right.
0: Rachel Dolezal.
1: Right.
0: We, you know, it doesn't matter.
1: Right.
0: We don't care. It's about shared beliefs, and that way you unite with the Democratic Party. Who was it? What's Senator Warner yesterday still saying, well, at least we have a big tent. So you're bragging that you got socialists, Nazis, and communists in your tent, and that's a good thing.
1: Yeah.
0: I mean, but the point is, the Democrat Party is not the Democrat Party of 10 years ago.
1: Nowhere close.
0: Yeah, even 10 years ago, the Democrat Party would say, no, we can't have open borders.
1: Right.
0: We need to have ICE.
1: Right.
0: We need to have these things. And so there's been a drastic change. And as we have said, when you practice identity politics, as they do, which is the racism of the Democratic Party, when you judge people by groups and not individuals, when your focus is not, all right, who agrees with us on the issues? Let's promote these issues. This is what we believe. And as you and I have said for the longest time now, it's never been easier to sell conservative principles if you sell it right,
1: right.
0: Which is part of our frustration, how the Republican Party communicates, because we believe it's never been easier. And with the DSA and the Democratic Party not knowing what to do, some are now coming out. It's more than a week ago or 2 weeks ago are coming out and saying, look, you know, we can't go this way, but there's not a direct challenge. There isn't a united front from the establishment Democrats to say, DSA, you are not our future. That doesn't exist. And what is happening, you know, you've got over the last 20 years, especially in the Democratic Party, you have a fragmenting. You create new victims and new oppressors on a consistent basis, to the point now where the DSA, which is the biggest growing influence in your party, is saying blacks are killing us. They're too pro-capitalist and establishment. Blacks aren't supporting us. Blacks are the problem.
1: Wow. Remember Barack Obama in 24 condemning black males for supporting Trump.
0: Yeah.
1: You've got to vote Democrat.
0: Right. And we've said this for the longest time, the identity politics, the racism that has existed in the Democratic Party towards blacks for the longest time, by trying to make the case that all blacks must think alike. And if you go out and you say, I think I'm going to have my own thoughts, I am not going to be judged by my skin color, I'm going to be judged by the strength of my argument, the promotion of freedom, the promotion of liberty, the promotion of capitalism. Well, they don't want you now. The new Democrats don't want, they don't want you.
1: No.
0: Go. The new Democrats are the party of the white elite rich.
1: Well, you know, they are screaming no kings, no dictators. And what they're saying is you have to do exactly what we say.
0: Yeah.
1: And you cannot think for yourself.
0: And the Democrat woman I just brought to you, is a former chief of staff.
1: Yeah.
0: Yemesi Egberwal is how you pronounce her name. Mm. She was chief of staff for Biden for a while.
1: Yeah.
0: This isn't like somebody who isn't a loyal Democrat. And she's like, yeah, I hear it now. Blacks are the problem with the Democrat Party. We told you this was going to happen.
1: Yes.
0: When you build a party based on dividing and not uniting. And that's what you do with victims and oppressors.
1: Yep.
0: But then they get confused. Because then it's not working for them. Mamdani, yesterday, that was the whole point. You know, you got to use class warfare, which means you need to get the poor and the middle class on your side. And he can't do that. And even the people that, and as the New York Post pointed out, with the actual votes, the exit polling, that even the congressional races, it was the elite rich majority white that is voting for the socialist policies.
1: Yes.
0: And so here we go again. Everything is a demographic fight, one group against another group. It's not built on ideas. And really, for the last 10 years since Trump has been in there, it's basically been just the anti-Trump party.
1: And it's a demographic war that they have to create. You know, if you think about it, they have to break it down again, because this is the problem. I've described it as a dog chasing its tail. They're chasing their own rules they just created that are getting in their way. They're creating new rules as they go along that eventually get in their way. And they keep chasing their tail. So it becomes this war of demographics they're trying to create, which is the whole point of Obama going after black males for voting for Trump. You can't possibly support, because the polls were showing. And it's, you can't possibly, you have to, you must.
0: And the Democrat Socialist of America doing the same thing.
1: Yep.
0: Even former Democratic Representative Seth Moulton on MS Now talked about the fact that, where do Democrats stand on anything? They're only against, and they're about opposing Trump. Here it is. This is on MS Now.
4: There are a lot of people in America who feel that the Democratic Party is out of touch. We can't be honest about what's going on, you know, with immigration. We don't have a plan for immigration. We're not able to say what actually Democrats should do to fix the problem. All we are is opposition to Trump. You know, under Biden, we said inflation is not really a big deal. It's transitory. It's going to go away. And then the whole party said, hey, don't worry. Everything's great. Joe is awesome. He can run for re-election. So the point is, we have this history of kind of just like washing over problems and not addressing real concerns that voters have. We got to make sure we don't do that in Arizona.
0: That's on MS Now.
1: Yeah. Yeah. No, they see it.
0: It's like, well,
1: they know what the problem is. They see this coming. And it is a problem. Trump's not going to be president forever. After his fourth or fifth term, he'll be done. And creating the bad guy, you know, it worked. It's still working for Trump to some degree. But think about this. Here's a guy who was impeached twice. They threw the Russian collusion hoax at him. There's been multiple assassination attempts. And he still has strong support. In fact, right now, the weakness in his support is actually coming from his own side. If you look at it, and independents, you know, if there's any concern for support for him, it would be on the economy.
0: I was reading in thehill.com that the MAHA crowd is now furious because HHS, under Kennedy is spending billions of dollars for the COVID booster.
1: Yeah.
0: And that's not what Maha wants.
1: Right.
0: And I'm like, well, what are you talking about? Trump's been getting the COVID booster in his physicals. That's long gone.
1: Right. Exactly.
0: That's
1: already been decided.
0: But I was laughing yesterday. It's like the Hill.com had an article on that one because the HHS is, you know, taxpayer dollars for the COVID-19 booster, whatever it's going to be. And it's like, well, yeah, but Trump's been getting it. Did you ignore that one?
1: Right.
0: Yeah. Just ignore that Trump's been getting the booster.
1: Right.
0: But yeah, it's just,
1: And this is more than just the average division that we have seen and differences in the party. This is a massive divide. This could be the great divide. We don't know. I can't tell you because only time will tell. But it's what I was talking about when I said the party is reaching the threshold before the mayoral election in New York City, and they're going to have to decide if they're going to cross that threshold into communism. And he won, and they took that and ran with it. The radicals took that and ran. They lead the party. And whoever you are, if you're not on board, they're coming at you and you're done. If you're in office, sorry, they want you gone. And if you're rank and file, you better be on board with them.
0: When we played the Hassan Piker, I got some people that wrote to me. They said, my God, you know, talking to college Democrats and basically saying we're going to go after the collaborators of the Democratic Party that don't support us, you know, using words like collaborators.
1: Collaborators,
0: and right. Piker's dressed in that. It looked as much as you could possibly get. I don't know where you would find that in the United States.
1: Right.
0: But he was dressed in a jacket that looked like a Chinese communist jacket.
1: Right.
0: Like something Mao would have worn.
1: Right.
0: And it was just mind-boggling when you see that, but that's, you know, that's where it's coming from.
1: And these
0: you're getting the college-educated, elite, rich white people that are liberals. They're the ones that are really pushing the socialism and the communism.
1: Absolutely. Yep. Absolutely.
0: It's really amazing.
1: And it's a massive power grab and a power grab through intimidation.
0: Well, but it's sort of the same as the whole thing, you know, Queers for Palestine.
1: Yeah.
0: They'd murder you.
1: Right.
0: Socialist, communist, if you're rich.
1: Yeah.
0: You're done. If you're rich, they're going to use that against you.
1: Right.
0: Mamdani's only saying the working people go to $1 million. Because he knows he needs your support to survive.
1: Right.
0: But if he really got power, your wealth is gone.
1: Yep.
0: It's amazing. We are Red Eye Radio.
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8: 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We are 102.3 KRMG. 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
9: Good morning. It's 5 o'clock. I'm Skyler Cooper. This is the KRMG Morning News. It is partly cloudy right now, and boy, what a difference a day makes. 77 degrees right now. And this afternoon, 92, 93. We'll get into some of the numbers from yesterday. It did get to triple digits for the first time this summer. Our five-day forecast is coming up. We also have new information this morning on an employee of the Owosso Atwoods being found dead on the property there. We'll tell you more about that coming up. Our top story this morning, cyclosporiasis cases more than double in Oklahoma in the latest update from state health officials. The number of confirmed cases are jumping from 56 to 170 in the latest report. Nationally, the CDC says there are more than 4,100 cases confirmed that have been reported to them, 1,600 of them linked to this specific outbreak. A lot of numbers out there with this, but it makes 2026 the worst year on record for the parasitic infection.
10: Health Secretary RFK Jr. said the outbreak, which has hospitalized more than 300 people since May, is under control.
11: We have done extensive forensics, epidemiological forensics, and we've identified the source of the outbreak.
10: Kennedy pushed back on growing criticism of the CDC ending its mandatory reporting of cyclosporiasis cases last year in one of its surveillance programs.
9: CBC's Lionel Moise will take a closer look at our Oklahoma cases coming up here in a little bit. 5:01 now, let's get more of this morning's top stories in the 24-hour Fox News Center with Ben Morgan.
7: A nice break from the dangerous heat, but it doesn't last very long.
12: A little break from the heat is here. We'll enjoy below average temps today and for most of us tomorrow too, but it won't last long. We'll see temperatures climbing back up close to 100 for the weekend, maybe even higher, especially Sunday, Monday, and Tuesday. The heat of July is here.
7: We will have the complete five-day forecast coming up. Owosso police are investigating after a 51-year-old Atwoods employee was found dead yesterday in a gated work area outside the store near East 116th Street North and Garnett. A customer discovered the man and called for help, but he was pronounced dead at the scene. Police have not released a cause of death. The employee's family has been notified. The investigation is ongoing. Thousands of Tulsa area renters are under new ownership after Miami-based YSA Investments took control of 11 apartment complexes. Those complexes were previously managed by Vesta Realty following a $900 million court judgment against the company's CEO. Tenants like Denise Woods say they've received little information about where to pay August rent, while the new owners say they're working to establish a payment portal and address long overdue maintenance issues.
13: Have I been abandoned? That's what it feels like, because the owner of Vesta abandoned us when he made whatever loans he made that he defaulted on.
7: YSA says rent collected will be used to repair and stabilize the properties before they are eventually sold. Tulsa police arresting a 13-year-old boy at the gathering place after someone called 911 saying the child had threatened someone with a gun. It happened Monday night around 7:30. The TPD helicopter spotted the boy walking through the park with others before the group scattered. Officers eventually caught up with the teen and say they found a loaded handgun in his backpack. They took him in the community intervention center for being a minor in possession of a firearm. Police arresting a 42-year-old man on Sunday after officers say he refused repeated commands during a suspected DUI investigation. Happened around 6:30 near 15th and Lewis. Police say officers found Jared McDonald partially unconscious behind the wheel of a truck, but instead of complying, he turned up his music, refused to exit the vehicle, and shifted the truck into drive. Officers eventually removed him from the truck after deploying pepper balls. McDonald was arrested on complaints of DUI and obstruction after also refusing a state requested blood alcohol test. Governor Kevin Stitt's recent comments about SNAP benefits are drawing criticism from hunger advocates across Oklahoma. Stitt said the program's become too seamless and suggested there should be more stigma associated with receiving benefits, encouraging people to turn to food banks first. Hunger Free Oklahoma says more than 500,000 Oklahomans rely on SNAP each month and argues the governor's comments could discourage eligible families from seeking assistance. KRMG News Time is 5:04.
9: For the five-day forecast, and it starts out way nicer than it did yesterday. It's brought to you by Don Carlton Honda, 4141 South Memorial, with Fox 23 and KRMG certified meteorologist Laura Mock.
14: Cooler today, Skyler. High temperature only 93 degrees. And after yesterday's 103, this is going to be feeling pretty good, especially with lower humidity around. We'll still be sunny today. Winds out of the northeast, 10 to 15 miles per hour. Tomorrow, another comfortable day. High of 94, mostly sunny skies. Friday up to 97. We'll have the chance for a few showers or storms late Friday into early Saturday. Saturday, the temperature warms right back up to 100, and it looks like we could be in the triple digits for most of next week. I'm certified meteorologist Laura Mock for Fox 23 and 102.3 KRMG, Tulsa's News and Talk.
9: It's pretty nice when you step outside this morning in the mid-70s, partly cloudy skies, 75 in Broken Arrow, 77 at Tulsa's severe weather station. Coming up on the KRMG Morning News, we will talk more about the temperatures yesterday, take you through the interesting timeline of how we hit triple digits and where the heat index got to. We'll get into that. We have the Broken Arrow city manager later this morning for the BA breakdown. I want to talk more about a story we reported yesterday with him. That is one business in the Rose District moving to a new location, kind of expanding what they offer. But I'm more interested in what happened to the other place that was supposed to go there, because people were excited about it. All that coming up here and more on the KRMG Morning News.
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9: Good morning. It's 5:09, the KRMG Morning News. I'm Skyler Cooper. Appreciate you being here early with us on this Wednesday. It's July 22nd. And I'm just excited when I let the dog out at 2:30 this morning and realized, hey, I can stand to be out here. It was actually quite pleasant. And it's going to be pretty decent today. It's funny when suddenly 92, 93 is great. Looking forward to it. Cannot wait.
22: Do you have any outdoor plans?
9: I might, actually. I'm considering maybe going to the park with the dog or something just to take advantage of this cooler day, which, again, is just totally relative at this point, because we're going to get to triple digits again, as Laura just said. But 92 will be okay. And lower humidity today.
23: Enjoy the polar vortex that we're experiencing.
9: So here's some numbers. I'm such a weather nerd. I was looking through the data from yesterday, and I found some interesting stuff. So Laura said 103 was our high. We got there mid-afternoon, mid to late afternoon. But the heat index, the highest heat index yesterday was not at the same time as the high temperature. So, at 7:07 p.m.,
24: wow,
9: we got to a heat index of 117.
24: Ugh.
9: The actual temperature at that point was 98. It had dropped a couple of degrees. And I think the 103 was like the 15 or 20 minutes before this. It wasn't a huge difference in time. But the dew point climbed to 79%, which is, that's muggy. And so 98 paired with 79 dew point, do the math that someone else did for me, and that gets to 117.2 on the heat index. So
24: I feel a lot less bad about staying inside just the whole day.
9: Yeah, I pretty much did too. I made one mistake. I needed to go to the store, and I didn't do it immediately after work. I went at like 2 or 3 in the afternoon. So it was pretty bad at that point.
24: Although it was pretty bad when we got out of here, honestly.
9: Yes, walking out of here yesterday, I was already like, okay, well, I think it was 95 by
24: Oh, yeah.
9: About 11 or so?
24: I think my last weather check was 95.
9: Yeah.
24: It's not, I mean, and it was constricting. Like, ugh.
23: Well, apparently I haven't been living right because at 10:03 I left here yesterday, turned on the car, air conditioner completely gone.
9: No, no. Really?
23: It has to happen on the hottest day of the year.
9: Yeah,
24: I felt bad. That's dangerous, man.
9: One of my neighbors had an AC van outside his house when I got home. I felt bad for them thinking, oh, man, I hope this is a tune-up and not it failed this morning or something.
23: Well, this was in the car, Ben, so I had the 255 air conditioner going, the two windows down at 55 miles an hour.
9: I'm not sure if I'm proud of this or not. You guys tell me. Because I chose comfort over what I know later will be a high bill.
24: Sure. Oh, yeah.
9: I mentioned I have this window unit. We used to keep it around because I had an old AC system in my old house, and it would just run constantly and never catch up. So I bought a window unit, and we would put that in the bedroom each summer. Well, 2 years ago, I got a whole new system, and it's much more efficient, works better, and I don't need it. But a couple of days ago, we had a scare with power outage and stuff, and I thought, just in case my AC doesn't come back, I want to put this in there. So we put the window unit in. AC's working fine, central system. But yesterday when I got home at like noon, I decided I'm going to turn both. I had my central system running like normal. I turned that window unit down, and I just let it go all day.
24: You're living like a frosty can, man.
9: I let it go all day. And I did not, the probably smarter thing to do would be shut that door and let the bedroom get super cold. But I turned on every fan, and I was trying to get as much cold air going through that house as possible. And I think it helped because even at the peak of the heat yesterday, my AC would still shut off from time to time. And the old one would never do that. I mean, that thing would just run nonstop for 15 hours. So I'm probably going to regret this when the PSO bill comes in, but hey, I got through Tuesday.
24: I think it's worth it. And I bet that nap was great.
9: You know, I didn't take a good nap yesterday. That's
24: the problem.
9: That was the poor decision.
24: If you're going to make your house get down to like 50 degrees, you might as well sleep.
9: It didn't get there, but yeah, we were trying. So our top story, we'll talk more about this next, but I just wanted to explain because you're going to hear a lot of numbers, and I'll do my best to keep them straight, but it is it's kind of like, well, I don't want to bring up the trauma of our lives 6 years ago, but basically the numbers that are coming out in this explosive diarrhea outbreak that we could kind of scientifically call cyclosporiasis. In Oklahoma, the numbers jumped from 56 to 170. These are just the latest report from yesterday. So it's not like there were that many in one day, but that's what's reported. Nationally, it's kind of confusing. So you're going to hear some different numbers. They have 1,644 cases that the CDC says they have linked directly to this Taylor Farms lettuce from Mexico. And I guess they're still blaming them, even though yesterday there was reporting that they had not, there was that false positive. So it's a bit confusing. But when you look at like Michigan, where the worst of it is, they have thousands of cases now. And the CDC says there are like 7,000 yet to be confirmed reports. So it may be far more widespread than what they're calling confirmed at this point. The good news is you have to eat the lettuce to be a part of this. You're not going to, you're not going to spread it to your neighbor.
24: But the bad news is that it could take up to a week for it to appear.
9: Yeah.
24: So, I mean, if you had some lettuce last week and you start having a tough time in the bathroom, I got to get checked out.
9: Primarily Taco Bell, they say, but also in Oklahoma, it was Jack in the Box. And I haven't had, interestingly, I haven't had either of those. So we're good. But I did have Jack in the Box a couple of weeks ago. Just didn't have any lettuce in it, so I think we're okay.
23: You're probably not old enough to remember the Jack in the Box outbreak of the 90s.
9: Oh, I have heard of it. I don't know that I was.
23: I was probably about 6 or 7 years old because I'm 44 now. And, that was, well, maybe that was the early 90s. So I was probably in the third or fourth grade. And it was just, Jack in the Box was like a dirty word by the time all that was.
9: What was it about? Was it linked to something like this, like an ingredient?
23: If I remember correctly, I'll look it up just to make sure I'm right. But I think it was like a salmonella outbreak of some sort.
9: Because there were deaths in that, right?
23: Yeah.
9: Yeah, that was way worse. So far in Oklahoma, and I don't think even nationally anybody's died from this. I don't know if you can, but it's not a good time. We know that.
23: It was E. coli.
24: Oh, okay. I think if you don't get treated, though, it can last for like months. Oh, and I don't know if months of diarrhea is good for you.
9: No, that does not sound good. Boy, what an appetizing thing for breakfast, right? I mean, this is just what we're dealing with. 5:16, let's check the forecast. Here's Chief Meteorologist James Adelot.
12: Hey, Skylar, after triple-digit scorcher yesterday, cooler temps, a little break on the way as we roll through the afternoon, still in the mid-80s at noon, low 90s this afternoon, low to mid-90s tomorrow, and then we crank the heat back up again for the weekend. I'm Chief Meteorologist James Adelot for Fox 23 and 102.3 KRMG, Tulsa's News and Talk.
9: 75 right now in Owosso, 77 at Tulsa's Severe Weather Station.
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4: Three.
9: The U.S. military confirming a third service member believed to be killed in last Friday's attack on a base in Jordan, identifying the fallen soldier as 28-year-old Sergeant Angel Rampersad of New York. That brings the death toll to 18 U.S. service members killed since the war began. Defense Secretary Pete Hegseth testifying yesterday that the war has cost more than $37 billion so far, asking Congress for another $67 billion.
4: Two.
9: First responders from Tulsa and across the state will stay down in Texas for at least another week as they help with flood response in central Texas. Oklahoma Task Force One will stay in the area to help with any swift water rescues. We're told they are working closely with the National Guard in monitoring rising water levels. The Tulsa Fire Department says all members of the task force are healthy and injury-free.
4: One.
9: Our top story this morning, that nasty stomach bug outbreak has grown in Oklahoma as well as nationally. The State Department of Health says there are now 170 confirmed cases of cyclosporiasis and two additional probable cases.
23: That's up from the 57 reported cases last Tuesday. The CDC says it's investigating a multi-state outbreak, but the source has not yet been identified. Symptoms usually appear a week after infection and include watery diarrhea, stomach cramps, nausea, fatigue, and weight loss. Without treatment, illness can last for weeks or even months. Investigators are looking into whether contaminated produce caused the outbreak, but no specific food has been identified. Grant Merrill, 102.3 KRMG, Tulsa's News and Talk.
9: Now, the CDC says more than 30 states are in this with thousands of cases. They say 1,600 of those are directly linked so far to this outbreak.
2: 102.3 KRMG, Tulsa's News and Talk, is your home for the three big things you need to know.
9: Get the 5-day forecast now brought to you by Don Carlton Honda, 4141 South Memorial. with certified meteorologist Laura Mock. Morning, Laura.
14: Good morning, Skylar.
9: Got to 103 yesterday, and we're not going to be anywhere close to that today.
14: No, thank goodness. A little bit cooler today. High temperature 93.
9: Yeah, that's going to feel like spring after this yesterday. Now, that's not going to last all that long.
14: We got a couple days like this, but yeah, we're going to start heating up again once we hit the weekend. Today, enjoy the cooler temperatures, sunny skies, lower humidity too, so the heat index, not a big concern for us. Tomorrow's high temperature, 94, mostly sunny, back to 97 on Friday. There is a chance for some rain Friday into Saturday, just a few scattered showers or storms. And temperatures are back in the triple digits starting this weekend and continuing next week. I'm certified meteorologist Laura Mock for Fox 23 and 102.3 KRMG, Tulsa's News and Talk.
9: What about you? Been planning on enjoying those low 90s today? A little break. 76 right now in Sand Springs, 77 degrees at Tulsa's Severe Weather Station.
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21: 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We are 102.3 KRMG, Tulsa's Severe Weather Station.
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25: 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So I recently built a structured note based on SpaceX that pays 23.15% per year for the first 3 years, potentially totaling 69.45% over 3 years. 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Structured notes aren't for everyone, and you need to review the prospectus for risks associated with this structured note or any structured note we have available in the future. Call us at 918-262-2000 if you want to know what a SpaceX note is currently paying.
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21: 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We'll get you there on time. 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Weather, traffic, together.
9: 524 on KRMG. And our consumer warrior, Clark Howard, coming up in just a second with some advice on maybe some energy savings based on your roof materials. Right now, more of the morning's top stories with Ben Morgan.
27: It's now been the 11th consecutive day that the U.S. have attacked Iran.
28: Reports indicate deeper strikes into Iranian territory as the United States works to secure the Strait of Hormuz. CENTCOM released a statement saying over the past 3 months, Iran has attacked more than 30 commercial vessels transiting the international waterway, vital for regional and global trade. The unwarranted attacks have endangered hundreds of innocent mariners and undermined freedom of navigation. The Strait remains largely at a standstill with just three commercial vessels passing through on Tuesday, according to Kepler Shipping data. The other area of focus is still what remains of Iran's nuclear program that President Trump says will be targeted in the days ahead.
27: That is Fox's Trey Yingst. More than 6 months after the United States captured Nicolas Maduro, the ousted Venezuelan president is due to appear in a Manhattan courtroom where his lawyers and prosecutors are expected to lay out the next steps in his drug trafficking case.
29: Maduro and his wife Celia Flores last appeared in a courtroom in March, where their lawyers unsuccessfully pushed to have the case thrown out because the Treasury Department had blocked the Venezuelan government from paying for their defense lawyers. They've since withdrawn that motion after the Trump administration in April began allowing the Venezuelan government to cover their legal fees. The judge in the case has not yet scheduled a trial date. Peter Haralambos, ABC News.
9: Ben, is there a earworm song that always gets stuck in your head?
7: There's a couple.
23: I've got one. Insulation Services of Tulsa.
7: Yeah, man, a lot of Grant are in here just jamming out to these commercials.
9: Yeah, a lot of radio people get jingles stuck in their head more common. Here's one that I always have. And the reason is very strange, because this is an old Cars song. But there was a show about 10 years ago. I was sad it didn't get more time. It was a Tony Shalhoub-led TV show called Brain Dead, I think it was called.
7: Oh, like Monk? Tony Shalhoub?
9: Yeah.
7: Oh.
9: You might think I'm crazy. But this song played constantly in that show. It was part of the bit. It was kind of weird. I guess I understand why it didn't live on, but it was essentially some kind of bug crawled into politicians' heads, ate their brains, and that's why they were the way they were.
7: I see.
9: It's kind of fun. And for some reason, this song was in every episode several times. So for a decade, this just pops into my head. And I think of Tony Shalhoub and an ant in his ear, whatever it was.
7: Now I'm going to have to check this out.
9: It was cool. I don't remember what network it was on. Maybe it's out there somewhere. If you guys have an earworm song, let us know what it is. Text 918-921-1023 or use the open mic.
7: That's going to be the bumper music theme, huh?
9: Yeah, I think so. The thing is, this story I've got says that you shouldn't try to avoid it. Just indulge it. And that's the only way to get rid of it.
7: Yeah, usually the only way to get rid of an earworm is just put that sucker on.
9: And we'll get our consumer warrior, Clark Howard, with some advice for you right now on the KRMG Morning News.
10: This is Clark Howard. 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And the hotter a climate that you live in, the more this matters, because the newer shingles allow the heat coming from the sun to be reflected away instead of absorbed by your home, so that it reduces the energy load that your house has to produce, the amount of air conditioning you've got to have in the summer. And it doesn't raise the cost of putting in a roof. It just saves you money having that new roof.
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9: Good morning, 531. This is the KRMG Morning News. I'm Skyler Cooper. Thanks for starting Wednesday with us right here. It's 76 degrees. Feels pretty nice this morning and not going to be terrible by comparison to yesterday. Today, 92 or so this afternoon. We got to 103 yesterday, so nice little break. We'll have more on that with the five-day forecast coming up and a change of ownership for an apartment complex that a lot of renters say has been a long time coming. We'll have more on that in just a bit. Our top story this morning, we are tracking cases of what's called cyclosporiasis in Oklahoma and across the country. That's

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1: 100 degree heat.
2: After the triple digits yesterday, we have a little break coming with below average temps today and tomorrow. Not by much, but we'll take it, especially after yesterday. It just won't last long, though, that July heat coming back as we make a run back to 100, if not higher, for the weekend and through most of next week, too.
1: We will have the complete five-day forecast coming up. Investigators are working to learn what caused the death of an Atwoods employee in Owosso. Owosso police have been working to learn if the 51-year-old employee's death was heat-related, a medical issue, or if it was caused by a work-related accident. The customer who found the man says he was face down next to a forklift outside and appeared to have already passed away. That's when he ran into the store to alert other employees and call 911.
3: Just kind of somber and, you know, kind of sad that, you know, that happened. And then to find out he's 51 years old, you know, and I'm, you know, it just kind of hits home to, you know, you got to take care of yourself and take care of your people. I mean, I kind of took the rest of the day off, just kind of hang out here with the kids and just be home, you know.
1: Police say they notified the man's family. An Atwood spokesperson said they do not want to speculate about the situation. Tulsa renters are suddenly under new ownership after Miami-based YSA Investments took control of 11 Vesta Realty properties. This comes after a $900 million court judgment, and as Fannie Mae moves in federal court to seize additional complexes over millions in unpaid loans. Tenants say communication has collapsed, but the new owners have brought in real estate consultant Parker Detweiler to step on site and manage operations.
4: All of those rents are being used to actually improve the properties, make repairs, do work orders, get things working again. We aren't taking any money from the rents. We are putting them all back into the properties. Our goal is to make your lives better.
1: We've told you about these properties over the last few weeks after the apartments lost their dumpsters. YSA says it doesn't plan to keep the properties long term, and tenants say they need clear instructions fast with their rent due in the coming days. Tulsa police arresting a 13-year-old boy at the gathering place after someone called 911 saying the child had threatened somebody with a gun.
5: It happened Monday night around 7:30. The TPD helicopter spotted the boy walking through the park with others before the group scattered. Officers eventually caught up with the teen and say they found a loaded handgun in his backpack. They took him to the community intervention center for being a minor in possession of a firearm. Grant Merrill, 102.3 KRMG, Tulsa's News and Talk.
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6: This is the KRMG Morning News. I'm Skyler Cooper. Five-day forecast now brought to you by Don Carlton Honda, 4141 South Memorial, with Fox 23 and KRMG meteorologist Laura Mock.
7: Much cooler today, Skyler. Temperatures dropping by about 10 degrees. High temperature of 93 degrees. Sunny skies with northeast winds 10 to 15 miles per hour. Heat index, not a big issue for us today. 94 on Thursday, 97 on Friday. We'll have the chance for a few showers or storms Friday and into Saturday morning. Once we hit the weekend, though, triple digits are back. I'm certified meteorologist Laura Mock for Fox 23 and 102.3 KRMG, Tulsa's News and Talk.
6: Sounds like we want to take advantage of it today while we can. Jenks right now at 77 degrees. We are partly cloudy and 77 at Tulsa's severe weather station. Coming up on the KRMG Morning News, we'll tell you the latest on this drone delivery service in Tulsa. Some people still have some questions about what this is going to mean for the city, and we'll explore that next.
8: I'm April Hill, and on the KRMG Afternoon News, we want you to weigh in on a little debate on the proper way to get those pearly whites clean and a little break from the scorching temperatures before it gets even hotter. And we'll take a peek behind the headlines with KRMG reporter Kirk McCracken. Tune in starting at 4.
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0: We were talking about earworm songs a little bit ago, and I only played this one. It wasn't for me, but Tessa had this song in her head for like 3 weeks one time.
1: I saw that cyclosporus that's eating grin on your face.
0: That's right.
2: Nice. Start using that.
0: I keep that one for sure.
2: I'm not sure if this is such a good idea, playing all these earworms, because now I'm going to have 1,700 songs stuck in my head when we leave
0: here
2: today.
0: Well, at least it's not one.
2: I guess that's true.
0: So the story says, indulge it, embrace it, just listen to that song and it'll get out of your system. And Tessa did that. I think the science is broken on this one. She listened to this song for 3 weeks.
2: Well, she embraced it.
0: It just didn't go away. It finally did.
2: And it embraced her.
0: It finally did. I think a commercial got her going. Like it was in a spot somewhere. And so she just heard it a lot. If you have one, let us know what your earworm is.
1: Oh, I've got one.
0: You got one for us?
1: Let's see here.
0: Oh, yeah.
1: You'll be singing this one all day long.
3: When I wake up, well, I know I'm going to be the man who wakes up next to you.
0: Here's the thing. This is a good song.
1: It is.
0: I know it's silly, but I like this song. And had a lot of fun with it when I worked in retail. I don't know if I should admit this, but if we wanted someone to leave, me and my boss would stand on opposite corners of the store and just go, da da da. We had this song playing, and they would look at us like, these guys are nuts. And they would leave.
2: This reminds me of one of the best How I Met Your Mother episodes.
1: Yes. I was just about to say that.
0: Oh, yeah. Radio. Was it a cassette stuck in the radio?
2: Yes.
0: Yeah.
2: Marshall's car.
0: Fiero?
2: Yeah, I believe so.
1: They were going to Chicago to eat the pizza.
2: That's right. And then, you know, his car breaks down and it's just before it's going to top like a million miles or something.
0: Yeah.
2: And as the car dies, it ejects the cassette and gives it back to him. It's such a nice moment.
0: So tell us what your earworm is. Jason said his is Freebird. Hot take? I'm not a big Freebird guy.
2: That is a hot take.
0: Yeah, I know. You can also hit the open mic on the KRMG app.
2: Are you secretly British or something?
1: He's the one yelling, don't play Freebird at the concert.
2: Man, throw that guy out.
0: Well, can't like them all. 541, you want to do some news, Ben?
2: I guess. All right, here we go. Secretary of State Marco Rubio met with Chinese Foreign Minister Wang Yi in Manila at the ASEAN Summit to discuss regional security and preparations for a potential U.S.-China summit. Rubio spoke to the press, saying that a strong relationship between the U.S. and China is beneficial for the future.
4: These are the two most powerful countries in the world, particularly economics. But also, we have to have a relationship. And obviously there are areas of great differences. Both sides will acknowledge that. We'll have to work through those. And I think these differences will exist for the foreseeable future.
2: Rubio notes that there are still some glaring issues between the two sides and hope they can make progress in September when the U.S. and Asia, or China, rather, hold talks regarding AI. Meanwhile, back here at home, Tulsa residents voicing concern Tuesday night about MANA's planned drone delivery service during a public town hall. Neighbors raised questions about noise, privacy, wildlife, air traffic. While company officials say the battery-powered drones will fly about 250 feet above the ground, operate only until 9 p.m., and be monitored by licensed pilots under FAA regulations. MANA plans to launch its first U.S. drone hub near 15th and Utica and says it will hold public flight demonstrations before service begins.
0: I think I just had a realization. I know why Freebird is not one of my top songs, but I don't like it that much.
2: I would. Okay, let's hear it.
0: Because I have a distinct memory of being 7 years old and giving a one-man performance on the fireplace.
1: Nice.
0: And we had a rock mantle. It wasn't wood.
1: Didn't every 80s home have a rock mantle?
0: Yeah. And my skull met that mantle during the solo.
2: Oh.
0: So I don't, maybe that's why it just turned
2: on. It scrambled your brains.
0: It did, yeah. So I used to like that song. 543, let's check the forecast. Here's Chief Meteorologist James Adelot.
5: Skyler, we still have a break from the heat to enjoy. Today, temps will still be in the 80s, even past noon. Only in the low 90s this afternoon, low to mid 90s Thursday, but then we crank back up the heat heading into the weekend. I'm Chief Meteorologist James Adelot for Fox 23 and 102.3 KRMG, Tulsa's News and Talk.
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7: This new Maine candidate, the guy that seems to have emerged in this Maine Senate race, his name is Troy Jackson. He was once anti-abortion, now a radical socialist. He once opposed abortion rights, same-sex marriage. I guess this is the politics of convenience. And he will now, it looks like, be the new nominee for the Senate in Maine. Now the Graham Plattner is gone. And as his political ambitions changed and rose, a former president of the Maine Senate kept pushing his economic populist message, but he shed any socially conservative positions he had had. That's what you call an election year conversion.
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10: 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Severe thunderstorms and tornadoes are threats in green country.
11: Tornado down right now with debris signature crossing 169.
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13: We're getting you up to speed with the three big things you need to know every 15 minutes.
14: Three.
15: The House has passed a bill to fund the federal government through December 4th, moving the deadline back from September. Of course, it'll have to go through the Senate first and get to the president's desk. But Republicans on the Hill say work on annual spending bills will continue, but that funding the government temporarily will help lawmakers avoid a repeat of last year's record-setting government shutdown. It also moves the deadline past the election.
14: Two.
15: Tulsa hit triple digits for the first time this year yesterday. 103 was the recorded high temp. The heat index got up to 117, but that was a bit later when the actual temperature had already fallen to 98. It'll feel much nicer today in the crisp low 90s. The extreme heat will return by this weekend, and more on that with the five-day forecast coming up.
14: One.
15: Our top story on the KRMG Morning News, Health and Human Services Secretary Robert Kennedy Jr. says that the multi-state cyclosporiasis outbreak is now under control. The CDC and the FDA say they've linked the outbreak to shredded lettuce at some Taco Bell locations. It was sourced in Mexico by Taylor Farms. Now, according to the CDC, they've linked directly 1,600 people who have been sick in five states to that shredded lettuce. Infections have been reported in more than two dozen states, though, including here in Oklahoma, where confirmed cases more than doubled in their latest report, with 170 now and 12 hospitalizations.
14: Other retailers that say they might have gotten that lettuce, for example, Jack in the Box said it removed lettuce. Taco Bell said it removed lettuce. We also know that food suppliers like Sysco, you know, Sysco and U.S. Foods, they distribute foods to hospitals and schools. They say they've also stopped delivering any of those foods that have been recalled.
15: That is ABC's Elizabeth Schulze, and already we are seeing legal action when it comes to this story. We'll tell you about that at 6 o'clock.
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15: 5:49, let's get the five-day forecast brought to you by Don Carlton Honda, 4141 South Memorial, with certified meteorologist Laura Mock. Morning, Laura.
16: Good morning, Skylar.
15: Much cooler today than yesterday.
16: Yeah, temperatures dropping by about 10 degrees. I know it's still going to be warm outside, but it's going to feel so much better than yesterday.
15: Five-day forecast, it does heat back up.
16: Oh, yes, it does. Today, high temperature 93 degrees, sunny skies, not as much humidity to deal with. Tomorrow, another nice day, 94, mostly sunny. We'll start warming up beginning on Friday, 97 for a high temperature. A bit more cloud coverage on Friday with even a chance for a few showers or storms. We'll keep a 20% chance in the forecast for Saturday, but the big story will be the heat again. Triple digits returning this weekend and continuing next week. I'm certified meteorologist Laura Mock for Fox 23 and 102.3 KRMG, Tulsa's News and Talk.
15: Good morning, Sepulpa. 75 degrees, partly cloudy, and 76 at Tulsa's Severe Weather Station.
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0: wasn't expecting to hear this one today. That's from a texter at 918-921-1023. Says this Katy Perry song is their earworm.
1: I especially hate this idea, guys.
0: You already had suspicions 20 minutes ago.
1: I was like, I don't know about this one.
2: You want to know the one that'll get people outside with pitchforks?
0: Oh, boy. Is this? Okay. Let me go ahead and, Grant, I know you're new here, but
1: I think this will get our license yanked, yeah, man, if you just play that without warning.
0: This is one of those that I will, I cannot allow.
2: Okay. I will take my admonishment. You can write it in my file.
1: Put it on his tab.
0: Everybody listening right now, I got your back. We won't do that again. 5:53. You said pitchforks. They'll be at the front door in 5 minutes.
2: Oh, yeah. Glad we've got security.
0: Yeah.
2: Security may be with them. I don't know.
0: That's true. Right. Yeah, they're like, come on in, guys.
1: Somebody didn't just drive through.
0: Let me show you where they are.
1: The radio station just to get us off the air.
0: 5:53. You're right, though. That is an earworm. As painful as it is, it does happen. So there is a story about earworms today. If you have a song, let us know what it is. 918-921-1023. We'll put it through the filter. We may not play it. We may tell you about it. We don't have to play them all.
2: My music selection privileges may be revoked now.
0: I know. The boss is going to come in here and say, hand it over. Give me the keys. The story says that you should indulge it and listen to the song, and that's how you actually finally get it out of your head. But in the case of that last one, I don't think anybody needs to do that. It is how they torture people with that song. Like, they play it at places to get folks to move along.
2: If you want to get the prisoners to confess in Guantanamo, I mean, just put that on the intercom.
0: I wonder how long I could take. Let's not try it, but I'm just curious if I was trying to hold down information. How many cycles through that song? Ben, how many hot and colds would it take to get you to spill the beans?
1: Oof. Oh, I think after three, I'd be willing you to give me my social security number.
0: Just take my money. Another texter here with one I don't think we should play, but I'm trying to remember what year this thing went crazy.
1: Oh, absolutely not. I'm not, no. I mean, I think like 2016 is probably when this happened.
0: Really? I thought it was longer. It's What Does the Fox Say?
2: Oh.
1: Now that you've said it, nah.
0: We're not going to play it. Don't worry, we're not going to play it. But I don't think these are earworms. I think these are just annoying songs
2: that you can't get out of your head once you've heard them.
1: Well, you know, not all earworms are good.
0: Right. I mean, the ones I played earlier are pretty good.
1: Well, this is why I'm starting to regret the idea, Skyler.
0: I know. Well, we still have 3 hours to go, so we have a long way to go.
1: Surely it'll only get better.
0: Yes. 5:55 now on KRMG. After 6 o'clock, we will go in depth on that story about the apartment complex changing hands that we told you about. We'll have more on that at 7:40 today. We'll talk with Broken Arrow City Manager Michael Spurgeon about a number of things happening out in Broken Arrow. If you have something you want to ask him, tell me about it. Text us or hit that open mic. Right now, let's check more of today's top stories with Ben.
3: Arizona Congressman Andy Biggs winning the GOP primary for governor in that state, defeating Congressman David Schweikert.
4: 72% of the vote, boasting a huge margin over his other opponents, including Congressman David Schweikert. His victory now sets up what could be one of the most competitive races for governor in November. He'll be facing Democratic Governor Katie Hobbs, who is running for another term, but Republicans feel bullish about their chances of picking up this seat in a state that President Trump won back in 2024. It is a toss-up territory, though, as voters had picked a Democratic governor 2 years before that. Still, Biggs feels optimistic.
3: That's Fox's Madeline Rivera. The Gulf Coast bracing for Tropical Storm Bertha to make landfall later today.
5: Tropical Storm Bertha is moving west along the Gulf Coast, its outer bands bringing high waves and winds to Panama City Beach, Florida. Some areas could be hit with dangerous rip currents and up to 4 feet of storm surge. The storm is expected to make landfall today in southeast Louisiana. New Orleans now under a tropical storm warning. Residents there preparing with sandbags as Bertha closes in.
3: That's ABC's Hannah Batal.
0: Apparently I'm not alone in my childhood getting on the mantle and giving a performance.
6: Good morning, Skyler. So my rock mantle fireplace song was Surfing USA with a plastic blue Smurf guitar.
0: Nice.
6: Man, great memories, though.
0: I still have the guitar I was probably holding when I did that at 7 years old. It's my first guitar. I don't know if it's worth any money. That's the only reason I have it. When you Google the brand, and I currently can't think of it, some of them are valuable, some of them are not. But I will tell you, this thing is in terrible shape. So I don't know.
2: We do have a performance studio down the hall if you want to recreate the scene.
0: Well, like I said, I have some trauma with it. I think I probably had a concussion when I hit my head on the rock mantle in our house. You're right, it was in a 70s or 80s built home. We lived there in the 90s. And yeah, that was a sturdy fireplace.
2: Bet it was.
0: It sure was. Let's check the forecast with Chief Meteorologist James Adelot.
7: Hey, Skylar, after triple-digit scorcher yesterday, cooler temps, a little break on the way as we roll through the afternoon. Still in the mid-80s at noon, low 90s this afternoon. Low to mid-90s tomorrow, and then we crank the heat back up again for the weekend. I'm Chief Meteorologist James Adelot for Fox 23 and 102.3 KRMG, Tulsa's News and Talk.
0: Some cool areas around here. We're showing 70 in Ooligah this morning. Enjoy that. 76 at Tulsa's Severe Weather Station.
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5: Good morning, 6 o'clock. It's partly cloudy, 76 right now in Tulsa. A nice start to this Wednesday. This is the KRMG Morning News. I'm Skyler Cooper. 90s today, low 90s. A big change from yesterday. We topped out at 103. We won't get within 10 degrees of that probably today. We'll have more on that. 5-day forecast coming up. And also on the way here with the KRMG Morning News, tax-free weekend is coming up. Not this weekend, but soon. We'll tell you when and how to take advantage of that in just a bit. Our top story this morning, the latest on the cyclosporiasis outbreak across the country. First came the cases of the illness that people are reporting. Now, already, lawsuits. As ABC's Jim Ryan tells us about the growing roster of legal claims made against a fast food chain linked to the outbreak.
6: The good news about cyclosporiasis comes from Health and Human Services Secretary Robert F. Kennedy Jr.
7: We do have the outbreak under control.
6: The bad news for Taco Bell is that at least 4 lawsuits have been filed by people who say they caught the brutal stomach bug after eating at the fast food restaurant. Up the supply chain, says Kennedy.
7: We and the companies that are involved have implemented a recall.
6: The CDC is investigating nearly 7,000 confirmed or suspected cases of cyclosporiasis. Jim Ryan, ABC News.
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8: We're actually looking at below average temperatures this afternoon.
9: We get a little break today with temperatures below average, and that's going to continue tomorrow too, but that's about it. Warmer temps on the way for Friday, back above average, and many of us make a run toward 100 this weekend. And we could be a couple of degrees above 100 by Sunday and through a big part of next week too.
8: We will have the complete 5-day forecast coming up. EMSA issuing its second medical heat alert of the year yesterday. So far this month, EMSA says it's responded to 94 heat-related illness calls in the Tulsa area and took 61 of those patients to the hospital. They say it is important to plan ahead for extreme heat.
10: Outside and when you're thirsty, but the day before, the morning of, hydration is extremely important, and that's going to prepare your body to best handle the heat.
8: They recommend wearing light-colored, loose-fitting clothing if you have to be outside and avoid alcohol or caffeine. Tulsa police arresting a man for an alleged DUI after he refused to exit the car and started singing to loud music.
11: At around 6:30 p.m. on Sunday, Tulsa police officers responded to a call about a man passed out at the wheel of a pickup truck near 14th and Lewis. Officers say they attempted to talk to the driver, 42-year-old Gerald McDonald, who was partially awake. Officers asked McDonald to turn down the music and step out of the truck, but he turned up the music, started singing along, and continued to drink. Officers then blocked him in and deployed multiple rounds of pepper balls into the truck, but McDonald was not willing to get out on his own. Eventually, officers opened the door and pulled him out. McDonald refused to take the state's test for blood alcohol level and was arrested for DUI and obstruction. Kirk McCracken, 102.3 KRMG. Tulsa's News and Talk.
8: Investigators are now looking into what caused the death of an inmate at the Rogers County Jail.
12: Sheriff Scott Walton tells us the man collapsed Monday, and jail staff started life-saving measures. An ambulance took him to Claremore Hillcrest Hospital. where he was pronounced dead just after 5 p.m. The Oklahoma State Bureau of Investigation is handling the investigation.
8: That is Fox 23 and KRMG's Michelle Lynn. Oklahoma's annual sales tax holiday returns August 7th through the 9th, giving shoppers a chance to buy qualifying clothing and footwear priced under $100 per item without paying state or local sales tax. The exemption also applies to eligible online purchases ordered and paid for during the three-day event. School supplies, handbags, jewelry, sports uniforms, and most athletic footwear are not included in the tax-free weekend. Members of Oklahoma Task Force 1, including personnel from the Tulsa Fire Department, will remain in Texas for another week as they continue helping communities impacted by flooding along the Frio River. Crews are standing by for water rescues and evacuations, working alongside the Texas National Guard and other emergency teams while monitoring rising river conditions. Officials say all Oklahoma Task Force 1 members remain healthy, injury-free, and in good spirits as the mission continues. KRMG News Time is 6:05.
5: And checking the five-day forecast now, brought to you by Don Carlton Honda, 4141 South Memorial, with Fox 23 and KRMG certified meteorologist Laura Mock.
13: Quite a bit cooler today, Skyler. Still going to be warm with a high temperature of 93 degrees, but so much better than it was yesterday, and not as much humidity around either. We'll still have sunny skies today, winds out of the northeast, 10 to 15 miles per hour. Tomorrow's high temperature, 94, mostly sunny. We're starting to warm up as we head into the weekend, 97 on Friday, with a chance for some showers or storms. That takes us into Saturday morning. Going through the weekend, temperatures warm up into the triple digits again. I'm certified meteorologist Laura Mock for Fox 23 and 102.3 KRMG, Tulsa's News and Talk.
5: In Catoosa this morning, 75 degrees, partly cloudy, and 76 at Tulsa's severe weather station.
14: So far, looks pretty good across the metro. Don't have any overnight trouble that's been left for us. City streets pretty quiet here as you're leaving the neighborhood. So those heading across town and into the metro, all looking at a pretty good drive here. Work zones are quiet. We'll watch to see what kind of trouble develops and where the tough spot's going to be today. River Spirit celebrating America's 250th birthday with $250,000 in red, white, and win giveaways. $50,000 drawings on Saturday night. So $100,000 finale this weekend, July 25th, only at River Spirit Casino Resort. 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
5: Morning, Chase. I don't know if you heard what we were talking about last hour. But earworm songs.
14: Well, going through some of the open mics and text, I was piecing it together.
5: Yes. So people are telling us what earworms get stuck in their head. And we're being careful, but playing some of them because some of them are just too great a violation to play. And Grant's already got one strike.
15: Yeah.
5: He played Baby Shark.
14: That's what I was about to say, as long as I don't have to hear that today.
5: Yeah, well, you missed it, so lucky you. We have one just from the open mic coming up, and we'll also tell you about that apartment complex changing hands that we go in depth on the other side of this break. It's the KRMG Morning News.
16: I'm April Hill, and on the KRMG Afternoon News, we want you to weigh in on a little debate on the proper way to get those pearly whites clean and a little break from the scorching temperatures before it gets even hotter. And we'll take a peek behind the headlines with KRMG reporter Kirk McCracken. 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
0: Wow. Talk about a throwback earworm, too.
26: I curse you, caller. That's revenge for Baby Shark, apparently.
0: Yeah, or maybe so. This is like the 90s Baby Shark. A big hit, man. And it's not even originally from it, right? It's like a really old song. Remixed. Talking about earworms. So what song gets stuck in your head? I'm absolutely fascinated by some of these song titles coming into the text line. And I'm looking forward to hearing some of them. Others, we'll move right along. 610 on KRMG. You can text us or use the open mic. The text line is 918-921-1023. And let's get more of the day's top stories now with Ben Morgan.
8: Secretary of State Marco Rubio met with Chinese Foreign Minister Wang Yi in Manila at the Asian Summit to discuss regional security and preparations for a potential U.S.-China summit. Rubio spoke to the press about the war between the U.S. and Iran, saying that the U.S. is ready to make a deal if Iran gives them what they want.
27: We'd love to have an agreement where they say we're no longer sponsor terrorism and we will not pursue a nuclear weapon or the things you need for a nuclear weapon. I think if there's a lack of confidence, is the lack of confidence that the Iranian regime will ever agree to any of those things.
8: Iranian leaders have noted that they had a prior agreement with the U.S., and President Trump was the one who broke it, walking away from the Iran nuclear deal back in 2018. This comes as the U.S. has completed an 11th straight day of strikes on Iran. Former Oklahoma State and NBA player Desmond Mason is facing multiple felony fraud charges in Oklahoma County. Investigators allege that Mason accepted payments of more than $1,000 from 4 customers for artwork that was never delivered between March of 2025 and April of 2026, then stopped communicating with the buyers. Mason has been charged with 3 counts of obtaining money by false pretense and 1 count of engaging in a pattern of criminal offenses.
0: Well, thousands of people in Tulsa have been renting. Been dealing with overflowing trash, broken air conditioners. They've just found out their apartment complexes are under new ownership. It's an ongoing situation for weeks, or if not longer. There's a Miami, Florida-based investment firm taking over 11 Vesta properties here in the Tulsa area.
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0: Fox 23 and KRMG's Paige Orr has the details.
28: At this point, we just need answers and we need action.
29: For weeks, renters across Tulsa have dealt with overflowing trash and broken ACs under Vesta Realty. Now, a high-interest loan default has forced Vesta to hand over 11 Tulsa-area properties to YSA Investments. Here's an email from Vesta sent to some tenants, but not all. The email says people should hold August rent. With closed leasing offices and no official directions, the renters I spoke to are afraid they're going to pay rent to the wrong place.
30: Have I been abandoned? That's what it feels like, because the owner of Vesta abandoned us when he made whatever loans he made that he defaulted on.
29: Renters are not sure what to think, but they're hoping they'll be treated better.
31: We're human beings. This is our livelihood. I just hope they take us seriously and they just see us as people and just make us feel like this is home again and make us feel safe and cared for.
29: YSA is a private lending firm, not a real estate management company. That's why they brought in Parker Detweiler to pick up the pieces. He told me every dollar collected from here on out will go directly toward repairing the properties.
2: All of those rents are being used to actually improve the properties, make repairs, do work orders, get things working again. We aren't taking any money from the rents. We are putting them all back into the properties. Our goal is to make your lives better.
29: YSA says they don't plan on holding these apartments long term. Their goal is to fix them up and sell them. YSA says local property managers' capital assets are on site. I was able to speak with someone from Capital Assets today at 1 Eaton Square, and they're working on a new way to pay rent, but it's going to have to happen quick because rent is due on Friday.
0: That's Fox 23 and KRMG's Paige Orr. She says part of the reason this happened is because of what happened in court. YSA Investments won a massive $900 million judgment against Vesta's CEO. Part of the legal battle will now be fought in federal court. That includes Fannie Mae suing to take over properties that they say millions in loans were not paid. 6:14. Let's not get ahead of ourselves. Let's get the forecast with Chief Meteorologist James Adelot.
3: Good morning, Skylar. It was a scorcher yesterday and things much more comfortable today. Low 90s for highs, and that's technically below average for this time of year. Creeping up into the low to mid 90s tomorrow and then back up close to 100 for the weekend. I'm Chief Meteorologist James Adelot for Fox 23 and 102.3 KRMG, Tulsa's News and Talk.
0: Partly cloudy this morning, nice and cool. 74 in Sand Springs, 76 at Tulsa's Severe Weather Station.
4: Looking across the metro, pretty quiet, and we'll have some work happening on Highway 169 in East Tulsa tonight. This won't be an impact for us today, but both directions of Highway 169 near I-44 and 11th Street, some sign maintenance. You'll see crews getting out at 7. There will be some ramp closures in the interchange, and while that work is underway this evening. From the Rickert Landscaping and Tree Service Traffic Center, I'm Jay Thompson, 102.3 KRMG, Tulsa's News and Talk.
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6: Red alert traffic means traffic flow is not normal. Crashes, lane closures, construction, slowdowns, and the dreaded
7: all lanes are shut down.
9: There's a wrecker there. There's OHP there.
6: KRMG has the most frequent traffic updates in Tulsa, combined with the most knowledgeable traffic anchors in the city.
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7: Tulsa's traffic station for sure.
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10: Three.
0: The Trump administration says it's deferring more than $1 billion in Medicaid payments to Minnesota and California because of suspected fraud and noncompliance. Health Secretary Robert F. Kennedy Jr. says the new actions, which come after previously announced Medicaid funding deferrals in those states, are part of the administration's strategy to what he called stop the fraud before it happens, rather than claw back problematic spending after bad actors are prosecuted.
7: Two.
0: Tulsa city leaders announced a new aerospace company is going to be setting up shop at Tulsa International Airport. Park Aerospace, it's called. It's headquartered near Wichita. They say they'll start construction soon on a $65 million facility on 18 acres of the airport's north development area. Park makes advanced composite materials and structures for both the civilian and military aerospace sectors.
11: One.
0: In our top story this morning, pain, suffering, inconvenience, and even a loss of income, all from eating lettuce at Taco Bell. Jim Ryan says lawsuits are already mounting against the fast food chain and a company that supplied its produce, all tied to this outbreak across the country of cyclosporiasis.
12: The first suit was filed by an Ohio man against one of the largest Taco Bell franchises in the country. He says he missed 2 weeks of work because of the extreme vomiting and diarrhea he suffered after eating at a Taco Bell in North Olmsted. At least three other suits have been filed, naming Taco Bell, its franchisees, and Taylor Farms, the suspected supplier of tainted lettuce, as defendants.
0: Oklahoma health officials say the number of confirmed cases of cyclosporiasis in the state has risen to 170. There are thousands reported across the country.
13: 102.3 KRMG, Tulsa's news and talk, is your home for the three big things you need to know.
0: Much cooler today than yesterday. Let's get the five-day forecast brought to you by Don Carlton Honda, 4141 South Memorial, with certified meteorologist Laura Mock. Morning, Laura.
14: Good morning, Skylar.
0: Topped out at 103 degrees. Actually felt like 117 at some point yesterday. Thankfully, we're not repeating that today.
14: Oh, no. We get a little bit of a break today. I think it's well-deserved after the just brutal conditions yesterday.
0: Triple digits again by the weekend?
14: Oh, yep. We only get a break for a short time. High temperature today, 93. Sunny skies, not as much humidity. Tomorrow, another nice day with a high temperature of 94. That's right about average for this time of year. We'll still be mostly sunny on Thursday. We'll bring in a small chance for rain Friday into Saturday. A few showers, maybe a few low-end storms, but temperatures are warming up. 97 Friday, 100 on Saturday, and it looks like we will stay in the triple digits carrying over into next week. I'm certified meteorologist Laura Mock for Fox 23 and 102.3 KRMG, Tulsa's News and Talk.
0: And when you step outside this morning, you'll notice it feels pretty comfortable. In Manford, 73. 76 now at Tulsa's severe weather station.
4: Yeah, it was a very refreshing drive as I was heading in a bit ago, but looking across town right now, nothing too alarming ongoing. We'll have Highway 11 with a resurfacing project continuing between Skytook and Sperry. Looks like they got a couple more days left with that. Starting at 8:30 this morning, you'll see all that activity just south of Skytook on Highway 11. 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
0: Oh boy, here we have an AI company that says their artificial intelligence went rogue and hacked another company. Story next.
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11: 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We've got you covered with Tulsa's most frequent traffic updates right here on the KRMG Morning News.
0: 623 on KRMG. I'm Skyler Cooper. It's the KRMG Morning News. Today is BA Breakdown Day, which is 6 or 7 minutes every Wednesday. We talk live with Broken Arrow City Manager Michael Spurgeon. Some business moving things around on Main Street in the Rose District. I want to ask him about that. It's coming up at 7:40. If you have anything you want to know about, any road work or something like that, text us 918-921-1023 or hit the open mic on the KRMG app. And do you carry cash anymore? Does anyone keep cash on hand? There's a story later after 6:30 on payment methods and where things are going lately. It's coming up right now. More of the morning's top news with Ben Morgan.
21: Americans still need to keep their eye on Tropical Storm Bertha, which has been causing impacts across the country with wind gusts, heavy rain, and coastal flooding.
22: That's still spinning in the Gulf of America, really just kind of lingering so far there off the north coast of the Gulf. We're still looking at our tropical storm warnings, our tropical storm watches, basically from the Florida Panhandle, stretching you over towards Louisiana and New Orleans. It could bring a wall of water as much as 4 feet. That is your storm surge. That's a possibility above your typical dry land, the Louisiana coast, and then heading towards the Texas coast. The winds slow down a little bit. Now, if there's any good news with this storm system, and it certainly is bringing some fairly powerful winds, is because of the upper level winds, most of the heaviest rain from this storm has been kept offshore.
21: That is Fox Weather's Adam Klotz. Two of OpenAI's advanced artificial intelligence models went rogue and attacked a digital library, the company confirms.
23: OpenAI says this happened during testing in a controlled environment, but the AI models managed to escape containment, connected to the internet, and hack the library of computer code. A startup called Hugging Face. OpenAI is calling it an unprecedented cyber incident, and they're now reinforcing safeguards.
21: That's ABC's Hannah Baton.
0: Great. It's good news. That's a great sign. 625. President Trump is reportedly agreeing to help Saudi Arabia's nuclear program.
24: This deal would lead to the United States sharing nuclear power technology with Saudi Arabia. It has to be submitted to Congress for review, but the plan is likely to face opposition over fears it could lead to the creation of another nuclear armed state. According to Reuters, the agreement doesn't block the Saudis from enriching uranium, a pathway to nuclear weapons, nor does it require International Atomic Energy Agency inspections. This, as the U.S. conducts a military campaign against Saudi Arabia's long-term rival Iran to prevent the Iranians developing their own nuclear weapons. Jonathan Savage, Fox News.
0: You want to know how seriously we take snacks around here? Grant has scheduled a text message to hit my phone at 3 o'clock tomorrow morning.
2: You better believe it.
0: I have a bag of Reese's peanut butter cups that I don't want to finish at home. Just trying to do the right thing and spread it around and let everybody have some. And I keep forgetting to bring it. So Grant's going to remind me tomorrow. But there is a thing about leftovers. Now, do you do this with Lauren, Grant? Do you, like, if she has something in the fridge, do you eventually take it?
2: Yeah, it depends on what it is, but yeah. Most of the time it's gone. But she is more aggressive on that than I am.
0: Okay. See, Tessa will, she'll get, she has big eyes. She'll say, I want this, and I want that, and I want this. And then, like, a small bite of everything, and she's done. So the next day, I'm in there going, well, she hasn't touched it. So I take her leftovers. There's a food delivery survey found that leftovers are kind of one of the biggest household mysteries. You know, someone's like, hey, I was saving that. And yeah, that's usually the answer I get. And I say, well, it was there 24 hours. I thought it was fair game. The most frequently stolen items, pizza, Chinese food, and desserts.
2: If we've gone to Hideaway and that's in the fridge, it won't stay long. Somebody will eat it.
0: Yeah.
2: And normally it's my daughter.
0: Okay. See, I'm the one who, if there's pizza around, I'm on it. And she's not as big on pizza as me, so that kind of works out. 627, let's check weather and traffic. Here's Chief Meteorologist James Adelot.
1: Skyler, we still have a break from the heat to enjoy. Today, temps will still be in the 80s, even past noon. Only in the low 90s this afternoon, low to mid-90s Thursday, but then we crank back up the heat heading into the weekend. I'm Chief Meteorologist James Adelot for Fox 23 and 102.3 KRMG, Tulsa's News and Talk.
0: And down in Glenville right now, 75. 76 at Tulsa's severe weather station.
4: Glenville, you've got a good drive at the moment, probably 75. We do see that congestion developing near the Creek Turnpike. That'll be our first work zone that gets our attention as we get through the morning. Owosso is very quiet. So Catoosa looking good. South Broken Arrow, not bad. Those traveling the Creek Turnpike. 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
2: Good morning. It is 6:30. This is the KRMG Morning News. I'm Skyler Cooper. Right now, it's partly cloudy, 76 degrees. Really feels nice outside. And this afternoon, just 92. A crisp, cool 92 after yesterday's 103. The five-day forecast, though, shows we're going to be back into triple digits by the weekend. We'll get more on that coming up. Also ahead on the KRMG Morning News, the new ownership taking over several Tulsa area apartment complexes, a big old legal battle leading to this, and residents say they've been frustrated. The details coming up. Our top story this morning, the latest on cyclosporiasis. Those cases more than doubling in Oklahoma in the latest update from the state health officials. The number of confirmed cases jumping from 56 to 170 in the last week. Nationally, the CDC says more than 4,100 cases are being reported, many of them linked to this specific outbreak. That makes 2026 the worst year on record for the parasitic infection.
4: Health Secretary RFK Jr. said the outbreak, which has hospitalized more than 300 people since May, is under control.
5: We have done extensive forensics, epidemiological.

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1: These complexes were previously managed by Vesta Realty following a $900 million court judgment against the company's CEO. Tenants like Denise Woods say they've received little information about where to pay August rent, while the new owners say they're working to establish a payment portal and address long overdue maintenance issues.
2: Have I been abandoned? That's what it feels like, because the owner of Vesta abandoned us when he made whatever loans he made that he defaulted on.
1: The YSA says rent collected will be used to repair and stabilize the properties before they are eventually sold. Tulsa police arresting a 13-year-old boy at the gathering place after someone called 911 saying the child had threatened somebody with a gun. Happened Monday night around 7:30. The TPD helicopter spotted the boy walking through the park with others before the group scattered. Officers eventually caught up with the teen and say they found a loaded handgun in his backpack. They took him to the community intervention center for being a minor in possession of a firearm. Police arresting a 42-year-old man on Sunday after officers say he refused repeated commands during a suspected DUI investigation. Happened around 6:30 near 15th and Lewis. Police say officers found Jared McDonald partially unconscious behind the wheel of a truck, but instead of complying, he turned up his music, refused to exit the vehicle, and shifted the truck into drive. Officers eventually removed him from the truck after deploying pepper balls. McDonald was arrested on complaints of DUI and obstruction and for also refusing a state-requested blood alcohol test. Investigators are looking into what caused the death of an inmate at the Rogers County Jail. Sheriff Scott Walton says the man collapsed on Monday. Jail staff started their life-saving measures immediately. An ambulance took the man to Claremore Hillcrest Hospital, where he was pronounced dead just after 5 p.m. The Oklahoma State Bureau of Investigation will now handle the investigation. KRMG News time is 6:35.
3: Good morning. I'm Skyler Cooper. 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
4: Cooler today, Skyler. High temperature only 93 degrees. And after yesterday's 103, this is going to be feeling pretty good, especially with lower humidity around. We'll still be sunny today. Winds out of the northeast, 10 to 15 miles per hour. Tomorrow, another comfortable day. High of 94, mostly sunny skies. Friday up to 97. We'll have the chance for a few showers or storms late Friday into early Saturday. Saturday, the temperature warms right back up to 100, and it looks like we could be in the triple digits for most of next week. I'm certified meteorologist Laura Mock for Fox 23 and 102.3 KRMG, Tulsa's News and Talk.
3: Morning, Broken Arrow, 75 degrees there, partly cloudy skies, and 75 Tulsa's severe weather station.
5: Most of the metro looks to be in good shape right now. Highway 75 is starting to slow down near the Creek Turnpike. Those coming into Tulsa Hills, checking our city streets that don't have any active collisions, was checking the open mics. This came in a few hours ago, but it is worth talking about.
6: Looks like there's some type of accident or something here on the Will Rogers Turnpike, heading east, just past the...
5: And that's it. That's the suspense right there. So I've been looking, trying to find where that trouble was, and it appears it's going to be just the other side of Verdigris, just east of what would be 266. This is a heads up if you're heading out of Catoosa up to Claremore. That's going to slow you just before you get to your highway, the original Highway 20 exit for Claremore. No, will that be new? The new Highway 20 exit there for Claremore in the Verdigris area. 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
4: 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But you can get news, weather, and traffic on the go, right here on the KRMG Morning News with Skylar Cooper.
5: That's all you need to hear, isn't it?
6: Literally the one I had queued up.
5: Is that right?
6: Yeah.
5: Well, Mike in Tahlequah brought it up and said that Billie Jean will not go away. It's his earworm. And I got to tell you, if you like a good old YouTube rabbit hole like I do, where you spend way too long on one topic, going from video to video, look up Jonathan Moffitt.
6: Okay.
5: Sugarfoot. This drummer. He was Michael Jackson's drummer. And not the flashiest drummer in the world, but probably the most technically proficient guy you'll watch. It's just incredible. He does a lot of playthroughs where he'll play along with this song and explain how he did it live and the studio. It's just, if you're into music and the history like that, check him out, Jonathan Moffitt. But yeah, he's right, Mike in Tahlequah, on this being an earworm. And we're trying to help you get those out of your head today, because the story says that all you have to do, just go ahead and indulge it. Listen to that song. It will move on. I don't know if it's true. That's what they're saying. So we're just going to try it a little bit this morning. Got some others here on the text line, 918-921-1023. Or open mics on the KRMG app. Surprisingly high number of people bringing up the Muppets today.
6: Okay.
5: Yeah. I guess it's in their head. You know what I'm talking about?
6: Yeah.
5: The old... Yeah, that's come up a few times. 641 on the KRMG Morning News. Yeah, I'll let him finish.
7: I like the cake version of that.
5: Oh?
6: Oh, yeah.
5: I didn't know there was one. Now I'm intrigued.
7: It's pretty good, yeah.
5: All right. Let's get more of the morning's top stories with Ben.
8: It's now been the 11th consecutive day that the U.S. have attacked Iran.
9: Reports indicate deeper strikes into Iranian territory as the United States works to secure the Strait of Hormuz. CENTCOM released a statement saying over the past 3 months, Iran has attacked more than 30 commercial vessels transiting the international waterway, vital for regional and global trade. The unwarranted attacks have endangered hundreds of innocent mariners and undermined freedom of navigation. The strait remains largely at a standstill, with just 3 commercial vessels passing through on Tuesday, according to Kepler Shipping data. The other area of focus is still what remains of Iran's nuclear program that President Trump says will be targeted in the days ahead.
8: That is Fox's Trey Yingst. More than 6 months after the United States captured Nicolas Maduro, the ousted Venezuelan president is due to appear in a Manhattan courtroom, where his lawyers and prosecutors are expected to lay out the next steps in his drug trafficking case.
10: Maduro and his wife Celia Flores last appeared in a courtroom in March, where their lawyers unsuccessfully pushed to have the case thrown out because the Treasury Department had blocked the Venezuelan government from paying for their defense lawyers. They've since withdrawn that motion after the Trump administration in April began allowing the Venezuelan government to cover their legal fees. The judge in the case has not yet scheduled a trial date. Peter Haralambos, ABC News.
5: You guys carry cash? You ever have any moolah dollars on you?
7: I try to.
5: I just don't. Unless somebody pays me back for something or somehow something changes hands and then I end up with a little bit of cash. But for the most part, I just don't do it anymore.
7: I try to tip in cash rather than on the card, and that's the only reason I have it. I spend it if I actually, you know, keep it. So it's reserved.
5: That's a good point you make, because yesterday I was in a situation where I needed to leave a tip for somebody and I didn't have any cash, and I had to download an app and go through that whole thing because they had it set up on one system. Anyway, there are certain payment methods for saving you some money. And you know, cash has always been that way, but where are we now?
11: The old adage, cash is king, no longer seems to ring true as phones take on more of the work of wallets and people rethink how much they still need to carry in cash. 4 in 10 Americans say none of their purchases in a typical week are paid for using cash, according to a survey from the Pew Research Center. Still, those who do carry cash, on average, it's about $67 as of 2021. And if you still like to carry cash, how much should you keep even for emergencies? The Wall Street Journal spoke to financial advisors, executives, and security experts for advice on the best approach. One advisor recommends $30 just to cover small transactions, while many add that paying in cash might help curb overspending, since the emotional impact of spending with bills is greater than paying with a phone or credit card. And if you want to forego cash altogether, financial advisors say you should leave home with no more than 2 or 3 credit cards.
5: That's Hillary Barsky. This reminds me of the old 2.5 Men episode where Alan says his perfect walking around money is $38.
6: Right.
5: It's not enough to worry about if you get robbed, but just enough to grab dinner.
6: When I owned radio stations, I had a client, he had a body shop, and I walked in and he had done like a $3,000 deal with us. And I said, how do you want to pay, a credit card? He goes, no, hang on. Pulled open the drawer, literally just counted him out right there. I'm like, oh, yeah. You're my hero, dude.
5: Of course, that $38 reference was from 2003, so a little different now. They kind of adjust for inflation. A little different.
6: We're up to like 51 now.
5: 6:45. Let's check weather and traffic. Here's Chief Meteorologist James Adelot.
12: Hey, Skylar. After triple-digit scorcher yesterday, cooler temps, a little break on the way as we roll through the afternoon. Still in the mid-80s at noon, low 90s this afternoon. Low to mid-90s tomorrow, and then we crank the heat back up again for the weekend. I'm Chief Meteorologist James Adelot for Fox 23 and 102.3 KRMG, Tulsa's News and Talk.
5: 74 right now in Owosso. It's 75 at Tulsa's Severe Weather Station.
13: We are watching Highway 75 northbound, slow with the Creek Turnpike, your work zone there. We're not dealing with a terrible headache just yet, but that is something to watch if you're heading through Glenpool. Other corridors are in great shape. Owosso, a few of us getting on Highway 169 southbound. And we got activity out on the Will Rogers Turnpike, and we got a text here. Thank you for this. It looks to be a truck lost its roll-off container, those big, sometimes trash dumpster type things you see. They're getting it loaded up right now. It's eastbound on I-44 near the new Highway 20 exit, so that's between Verdigris and Claremore. 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
20: Three.
5: The U.S. military confirming a third service member believed to be killed in last Friday's attack on a base in Jordan. They identified that fallen soldier as 28-year-old Sergeant Angel Rampersad of New York. That brings the death toll to 18 U.S. service members killed since the war began. And Defense Secretary Pete Hegseth testifying yesterday to the Senate that the war has cost more than $37 billion so far and asking Congress for another $67 billion.
20: Two.
5: First responders from Tulsa and across Oklahoma will stay in Texas for about another week or so. They're down there helping with flood response in the central part of Texas. Oklahoma Task Force 1 will stay in the area to help monitor with and help with swift water rescues or monitoring for rising waters, and they're working closely with the National Guard. Tulsa Fire Department says all members of the task force are healthy and injury-free.
20: One.
5: And our top story this morning, that nasty stomach bug outbreak that's growing across the country. It's growing in Oklahoma, too. The State Department of Health says there are now 170 confirmed cases of cyclosporiasis and two additional probable cases here.
21: That's up from the 57 reported cases last Tuesday. The CDC says it's investigating a multi-state outbreak, but the source has not yet been identified. Symptoms usually appear a week after infection and include diarrhea, stomach cramps, nausea, fatigue, and weight loss. Without treatment, illness can last for weeks or even months. Investigators are looking into whether contaminated produce caused the outbreak, but no specific food has been identified. Grant Merrill, 102.3 KRMG, Tulsa's News and Talk.
5: And the CDC says there are more than 30 states with thousands of cases reported. 1,600 of those, the CDC says, have been directly linked to this outbreak with the lettuce contamination.
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5: Checking the five-day forecast now. Starts better than yesterday, tell you that much. It's brought to you by Don Carlton Honda, 4141 South Memorial, with Fox 23 and KRMG meteorologist Laura Mock. Morning, Laura.
22: Good morning, Skylar.
5: Got to 103 yesterday, and we're not going to be anywhere close to that today.
22: No, thank goodness. A little bit cooler today. High temperature, 93.
5: Yeah, that's going to feel like spring after this yesterday. Now, that's not going to last all that long.
22: We got a couple days like this, but yeah, we're going to start heating up again once we hit the weekend. Today, enjoy the cooler temperatures, sunny skies, lower humidity, too, so the heat index, not a big concern for us. Tomorrow's high temperature, 94, mostly sunny, back to 97 on Friday. There is a chance for some rain Friday into Saturday, just a few scattered showers or storms. And temperatures are back in the triple digits starting this weekend and continuing next week. I'm certified meteorologist Laura Mock for Fox 23 and 102.3 KRMG, Tulsa's News and Talk.
5: 73 right now. It's nice and clear. More, we have mostly clear skies. You'll see a few clouds. 75 at Tulsa's severe weather station.
13: If you're heading to Claremore, we have activity eastbound Will Rogers Turnpike. This will be near the new Highway 20 exit. If the drive is for those coming in, you have no concern. Westbound traffic looks great down into Catoosa. We have Highway 75 northbound, a little busier down at the Creek Turnpike. That's going to be the one work zone with some issues. We'll have work continuing near Skytook and Sperry. Highway 11 resurfacing project looks like they have a couple days left. You'll see activity south of Skytook. That drive will be narrowed again today. They say good fences make good neighbors. What about the trees hanging dangerously over your property? 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
5: It's 6:52, the KRMG Morning News for Wednesday. Thanks for being here early on this. It's Wednesday. Okay. I might have a vacation brain. There's a what's called vacation brain, where you lose track of days. I'm just back after a few days off here, so we'll straighten it out next.
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5: 6:55 on KRMG. James in Catoosa texted us with some good advice. If you have to mow, today's probably the day to do that. It's going to be cooler, a little more tolerable. 92 this afternoon. That's after yesterday's 103 officially in Tulsa. The heat index was 117. That was later in the evening. We'll have more on that with the forecast coming up. We'll check on traffic with Chase in a bit as well. First, more top stories with Ben.
8: House passing a temporary government funding bill.
24: The government is currently set to run out of money at the end of September, just before the midterm elections, and this stopgap funding measure, which passed the House largely along party lines, aims to avoid an election year shutdown, funding federal agencies at existing levels through December 4th. Democrats who've been demanding overhauls to how ICE officers operate in the field, opposing the measure ahead of the vote, arguing it was drafted without bipartisan negotiation. Though 6 did join Republicans in advancing the bill, which passed 220 to 205. We could still see another shutdown, however, with an impasse over funding in the Senate, which has a 60-vote threshold. Lillian Wu, Fox News.
8: The Gulf Coast is bracing for Tropical Storm Bertha to make landfall later today over southern Louisiana.
25: We met residents preparing to secure their homes, loading up on sandbags. They have been through their share of storms in New Orleans. They tell us they'd rather be prepared than caught off guard. As Bertha approaches, some of those gusts could top 35 miles an hour. The heaviest of the rain will be south of us. Some areas could see 6 inches, and that could lead to flooding. We'll likely see some thunderstorms as well. 1 to 4 feet of storm surge is possible.
8: That is ABC's Victor Okendo.
5: So last week, I took Wednesday through Friday off. Thank you, Grant, for filling in.
6: You're welcome.
5: And on Thursday, I think it was, I was telling myself, well, I'm off today. I still have off tomorrow and the next day and the next day. I like to reinforce myself that I don't have to go back to work for however many days. And you do start to lose track a little bit. You kind of forget what day it is. Psychologists say it's because your brain isn't relying on its normal routine to keep you on track. So you get new places and experiences create more unique memories, making vacations seem longer in hindsight, even if they fly by while it's unfolding. I don't think that applies to me. I stayed at home and pretty much on the couch the whole time. So it wasn't out getting new experiences.
6: The only problem we had was that I was doing your show, and I didn't know what day it was either. So
5: that sometimes happens. Right now it's 6:58. I know that. And we got to check forecast. And here's Chief Meteorologist James Adelot.
2: Good morning, Skylar. It was a scorcher yesterday, and things much more comfortable today. Low 90s for highs, and that's technically below average for this time of year. Creeping up into the low to mid 90s tomorrow, and then back up close to 100 for the weekend. I'm Chief Meteorologist James Adelot for Fox 23 and 102.3 KRMG Tulsa's News and talk.
5: Right now in Coweta, 74, 75 at Tulsa's severe weather station.
13: The Bourbon Air Expressway looks to have a great drive. If you're heading in from Broken Arrow, looks good through the interchanges onto downtown. Owosso was slowing a bit. That is cleared up. Highway 75 is improving a little at the Creek Turnpike, but that's quickly going to start to get tough again as we get through the 7 a.m. hour out on the Will Rogers Turnpike, wrapping up some activity eastbound I-44, just east of Verdigris there near the new Highway 20 exit. Electric bill higher than expected. Don't sweat it. 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
5: Good morning, 7:01. I'm Skyler Cooper. You're listening to the KRMG morning news. It's mostly clear, 75 right now. A really great start to Wednesday morning and a pretty great afternoon by comparison to yesterday. It's going to be 92 today. We got it to 103 yesterday, so we'll take this little break. It is a break. Triple digits are back in the forecast by the weekend. We'll have that for you coming up in just a couple of minutes. And we're about 35, 40 minutes away from our conversation with the BA city manager for the BA breakdown. You can send us your questions for him now. It's coming up at 7:40. Our top story, we are continuing to track cases of cyclosporiasis in Oklahoma and across the country. That's that stomach bug outbreak linked to lettuce from Mexico. There's ties in Oklahoma here. Health Secretary Robert F. Kennedy Jr. now says it's under control.
26: Nationwide, we know that at least 1,600 people have gotten sick in five states, and the FDA has linked those illnesses to that Taylor Farms lettuce that was coming from central Mexico, shredded iceberg lettuce. They say that those people who got sick ate at Taco Bell restaurants in those five states. But we do know this has already spread to a lot of other states too, 34 states. There are other pockets where cases are going up. So this is definitely not over yet.
5: And Elizabeth Schulze says thousands more cases have been reported across more than 30 states. That lettuce was sold here in Oklahoma. It's been pulled from the restaurants that had it in the stores. Cases in Oklahoma jumping from 56 to 170 in the latest report. 7:02 now. More news with Ben Morgan.
8: We are taking a look at the weather conditions today, Skyler. We get a short break from the 100-degree heat.
2: After the triple digits yesterday, we have a little break coming with below-average temps today and tomorrow. Not by much, but we'll take it, especially after yesterday. It just won't last long, though, that July heat coming back as we make a run back to 100, if not higher, for the weekend and through most of next week, too.
8: We will have the complete five-day forecast coming up. Investigators are working to learn what caused the death of an Atwoods employee in Owosso. Owosso police are working to learn if the 51-year-old employee's death was heat-related, a medical issue, or if it was caused by a work-related accident. A customer who found the man says he was face down next to a forklift outside and appeared to have already passed away. That is when he ran into the store to alert other employees and call 911.
4: It's just kind of somber and, you know, kind of sad that, you know, that happened. And then to find out he's 51 years old, you know, and I'm, you know, it just kind of hits home to, you know, you got to take care of yourself and take care of your people. I mean, it's just, I kind of took the rest of the day off, just kind of hang out here with the kids and just be home, you know.
8: Police say they notified the man's family. An Atwood spokesperson said they do not want to speculate about the situation. Tulsa renters are suddenly under new ownership after Miami-based YSA Investments took control of 11 Vesta Realty properties. This comes after a $900 million court judgment and as Fannie Mae moves in federal court to seize additional complexes over millions in unpaid loans. Tenants say communication has collapsed, but the new owners have brought in real estate consultant Parker Detweiler to step on site and manage operations.
12: All of those rents are being used to actually improve the properties, make repairs, do work orders, get things working again. We aren't taking any money from the rents. We are putting them all back into the properties. Our goal is to make your lives better.
8: We have told you about these properties over the last few weeks after the apartments lost their dumpsters. YSA says it doesn't plan to keep the properties long term, and tenants are saying they need clear instructions fast with their rent due in the coming days. KRMG News Time is 7:04.
5: And the five-day forecast now brought to you by Don Carlton Honda, 4141 South Memorial, with Fox 23 and KRMG meteorologist Laura Mock.
22: Much cooler today, Skyler. Temperatures dropping by about 10 degrees. High temperature of 93 degrees. Sunny skies with northeast winds 10 to 15 miles per hour. Heat index, not a big issue for us today. 94 on Thursday, 97 on Friday. We'll have the chance for a few showers or storms Friday and into Saturday morning. Once we hit the weekend, though, triple digits are back. I'm certified meteorologist Laura Mock for Fox 23 and 102.3 KRMG, Tulsa's News and Talk.
5: Right now, Skytook 71, mostly clear, 75 at Tulsa's severe weather station.
13: We can say it's a mostly clear drive across town. We're not tracking anything too serious. We do have Highway 75 northbound starting to slow again near the Creek Turnpike. That's going to get tough as we get through this hour. And then out on the Will Rogers Turnpike, we've had some activity clearing what sounded to be like a large one of those roll-off dumpsters eastbound I-44. That's right near the new Highway 20 exit. If you're headed up to Claremore, watch that. Most of us are going to be coming in on the turnpike. You have a nice drive into Catoosa. 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
5: Hey, you heard today's forecast. That's a nice little break. Maybe make some outdoor plans. I'm thinking like it's spring here. 92 is going to feel great after yesterday. We do have to get to some of the numbers. We shattered some numbers yesterday, at least in terms of this summer so far. We'll get into that and more of today's top stories next.
14: Is that just a thunderstorm or something much worse? Severe weather can strike fast. 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
15: A warning was just issued for this storm. It's moving fast.
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5: We were talking about whether or not you carry cash anymore just a few minutes ago. 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
21: I carry a $50 bill. It doesn't take up much room in your wallet. And you don't really want to break it, so you'll find reasons not to, but it's there if you need it.
5: Yeah, not a bad idea. It's, keeping the wallet slim.
6: I kind of agree with that. I'll occasionally carry $100 just as an emergency, and I've carried it around for 6 months at a time.
5: You guys know who's on the $50 bill? Little quiz.
6: Ulysses S. Grant?
5: Yes. Good call.
27: Ulysses S. Grant Merrill.
6: Yeah.
5: How do you forget?
6: He has a fantastic last name to trade on. So.
5: 710 on KRMG. I'm looking at some of yesterday's temperatures where things maxed out. Heat index as well. I'll tell you about some of that, and that's after we hear more from Ben Morgan now.
27: Tulsa police arresting a 13-year-old boy at the gathering place after someone called 911 saying the child had threatened somebody with a gun.
6: It happened Monday night around 7:30. The TPD helicopter spotted the boy walking through the park with others before the group scattered. Officers eventually caught up with the teen and say they found a loaded handgun in his backpack. They took him to the community intervention center for being a minor in possession of a firearm. Grant Merrill, 102.3 KRMG, Tulsa's News and Talk.
27: Tulsa residents voicing their concerns last night about Manna's planned drone delivery service during a public town hall. Neighbors raised questions about noise, privacy, wildlife, air traffic, while company officials say the battery-powered drones will fly about 250 feet above the ground, operate only at 9 p.m., and be monitored by licensed pilots under FAA regulations. Manna plans to launch its first U.S. drone hub near 15th and Utica. It says it'll hold public flight demonstrations before service begins.
5: Everybody survived the 103 degrees yesterday. Did you guys just stay in and huddle down like I did?
27: I didn't take a step foot outside.
6: Yeah.
5: I had to. I forgot something at the store and had to go across the street at like 3 o'clock. Kind of the heat of the day, really. That was the only time I got out.
6: I had somebody call me and ask me if I wanted to meet with him at 4, and I was like, nah.
3: No.
6: We'll just talk later in the week.
3: Don't want to be outside. I cranked down the AC, both of them. I have a window unit for emergencies. That's running. Just wanted to stay in and avoid it. And for good reason, the numbers we got to yesterday. 103 was the high. That's the first time we've had triple digits so far this summer. And we hadn't been to 103. I think it was 102 was the highest we'd been in the last couple of years. So we got higher than we were. What did James say yesterday? It was 2023. I think it was August of 2023. But heat index numbers, some of them pretty shocking. And a texter pointing out, we hadn't mentioned it yet, Okmulgee had a heat index yesterday, 125. Feel bad for Okmulgee.
9: I don't know that I've ever, you know, experienced that in my life before.
3: I think I have. In the Tulsa area, officially, our heat index got to 117. But what's interesting is that did not correlate directly with the high of 103. 103 happened, I think, later in the afternoon, but the 117 heat index was actually 7:07 p.m. The temperature got to 98. It had fallen a couple of degrees. The dew point was at 79. That's very, very muggy. And that calculates to 117 for Tulsa. In addition to Okmulgee's 125, which was, I think, way up there on their list of hottest heat index recordings, Bristow came in with a heat index of 124, Oilton 123, Pryor 120. So I guess our 117 wasn't all that bad, but we got through it. We won't be doing that again today. Thankfully, not as muggy and cooler. Let's learn more with Chief Meteorologist James Adelot.
2: Skyler, we still have a break from the heat to enjoy today. Temps will still be in the 80s, even past noon. Only in the low 90s this afternoon, low to mid-90s Thursday, but then we crank back up the heat heading into the weekend. I'm Chief Meteorologist James Adelot for Fox 23 and 102.3 KRMG, Tulsa's News and Talk.
3: And right now, temperatures are very nice. In Sepulpa, 73, 75 at Tulsa's Severe Weather Station.
9: The south end of Broken Arrow Creek Turnpike, if you have us starting to travel westbound there, watch that near Olive. Work zone starting to slow a bit. We know Highway 75 is slowing a little more at the Creek Turnpike. Looking up towards Owosso, it's a pretty good drive right now. If you're leaving Collinsville or those heading in maybe from Ulook on that far north end, looks great there as you get through Owosso. You'll have a good drive into town. East Tulsa Highway 169 looks good. Tonight at 7, we will have some sign work ongoing for Highway 169 near I-44, and we'll have some short ramp closures later this evening, not anticipating any trouble today. 50 years ago, the Sputter lit their charcoal grill. People have been coming back ever since. For a melt-in-your-mouth steak dinner, it's Tulsa's hidden gem, the Sputter. Tuck behind Jiffy Lube at 51st and Sheridan. Taste a Tulsa tradition tonight. From the Rickert Landscaping and Tree Service Traffic Center, I'm Chase Thompson, 102.3 KRMG, Tulsa's News and Talk.
3: Coming up on the KRMG Morning News, we'll have the latest on cases of cyclosporiasis. The numbers have jumped in Oklahoma, as the health secretary says it's under control now at the national level. And the three big things you need to know next.
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4: 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We'll bring you the very latest on our severe weather threat.
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12: Three.
5: The House has passed a bill to fund the federal government through December 4th, moving the deadline back from September. Republicans on the Hill say they'll be working on the annual spending bills, but the funding will temporarily help lawmakers avoid a repeat of last year's record-setting shutdown. This resolution predicts the national debt will climb from today's $39.5 trillion to more than $56 trillion by the next 10 years.
12: Two.
5: Now, Tulsa hit triple digits for the first time this year. Yesterday, 103 was the recorded high temperature. That's the hottest we've seen since 2023. The heat index for Tulsa officially 117. Other areas even hotter. We were just talking about Okmulgee, got to 125. Today, kind of feeling nice, 90s. We'll see 92 this afternoon. Extreme heat does return this weekend, though, and we'll hear about that. The five-day forecast coming right up.
12: One.
5: Our top story this morning. Health and Human Services Secretary Robert Kennedy Jr. says the multi-state cyclosporiasis outbreak, that nasty stomach bug, under control, he says. CDC and the FDA say they've linked it to that lettuce, shredded lettuce sold at some Taco Bell and other locations. There was a Jack in the Box reported in Oklahoma. The CDC's official number is 1,600 people linked to that direct supplier, that is the specific situation, and they're saying five states, but the numbers span thousands in more than 30 states with reported cases. And that is also here in Oklahoma, where as of yesterday, with the new numbers coming in, numbers doubled to 170. Two people have been hospitalized. 12 people now have been hospitalized.
13: Other retailers that say they might have gotten that lettuce, for example, Jack in the Box said it removed lettuce. Taco Bell said it removed lettuce. We also know that food suppliers like Sysco, you know, Sysco and U.S. Foods, they distribute foods to hospitals and schools. They say they've also stopped delivering any of those foods that have been recalled.
5: That is ABC's Elizabeth Schulze reporting.
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5: Much cooler today than yesterday, which is nice, but it won't last too long. Let's get the five-day forecast brought to you by Don Carlton Honda, 4141 South Memorial. Certified meteorologist Laura Mock. Morning, Laura.
22: Good morning, Skylar.
5: Much cooler today than yesterday.
22: Yeah, temperatures dropping by about 10 degrees. I know it's still going to be warm outside, but it's going to feel so much better than yesterday.
5: Five-day forecast, it does heat back up.
22: Oh, yes, it does. Today, high temperature 93 degrees, sunny skies, not as much humidity to deal with. Tomorrow, another nice day, 94, mostly sunny. We'll start warming up beginning on Friday, 97 for a high temperature. Bit more cloud coverage on Friday with even a chance for a few showers or storms. We'll keep a 20% chance in the forecast for Saturday, but the big story will be the heat again. Triple digits returning this weekend and continuing next week. I'm certified meteorologist Laura Mock for Fox 23 and 102.3 KRMG, Tulsa's News and Talk.
5: Starting out really nice this morning in Ulagas, 71, 75 at Tulsa's severe weather station.
9: Highway 75, the Creek Turnpike area, that northbound drive is going to be sluggish. Once you get into Tulsa Hills, we look really good near 81st, 61st up to I-44, even southbound 75 near I-44. Not too rough. The Creek Turnpike is becoming busy in South Broken Arrow. Even see that for Highway 51, Coweta and Oneida, your drive coming into Broken Arrow. Once you get up on the expressway, BA, you got a pretty good drive there heading all the way to downtown Tulsa. 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
5: I have some election results to look at on the other side of the break, and the latest with the U.S. and China, where things are standing. The Secretary of State having a really important meeting with the Chinese foreign minister. We'll get into those stories. And on the other side as well, continue our conversation about earworm songs. Is there a song that just will not get out of your head? We've been playing some of them this morning and passing on others, but I'll tell you how you might be able to get rid of it next.
10: I'm April Hill, and on the KRMG Afternoon News, we want you to weigh in on a little debate on the proper way to get those pearly whites clean and a little break from the scorching temperatures before it gets even hotter. And we'll take a peek behind the headlines with KRMG reporter Kirk McCracken. Tune in starting at 4.
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15: Going to work? We'll get you there on time. Headed outdoors? You'll know what to expect. Weather, traffic, together.

0: KRMG. If you can't get that song out of your head, we have news this morning that says you just need to listen to it. That'll purge it out of your brain. I'm not sure that always works for me. It makes me want to keep listening to it, but people have been telling us what song is stuck in their heads. This one for you, Grant?
1: Yeah, anytime you watch National Lampoon's Vacation movies, I'll have this one stuck in my head for hours and days.
0: I had a few come in here that we just don't want to play.
1: Yeah, after the way I was admonished and nearly fired this morning for playing Baby Shark, I was not going to play It's a Small World after all.
0: Yes, yeah.
2: I do appreciate that.
0: Learn from that mistake.
1: Yeah.
0: If you weren't with us earlier, Grant didn't know that's on the forbidden list. Hey, we all
1: got
0: to learn.
1: George Carlin's got his seven forbidden words. Skylar Cooper has his seven forbidden songs. So.
0: Yes, Ben knows one of the other ones, but we don't have to get into that. 725.
3: It's a Christmas song.
0: Oh, yeah. So there's three. I guess I need to start writing.
3: Oh, I thought that was the one.
0: No, there's another one. Let's get more top stories. Ben, you got those?
3: I do. Secretary of State Marco Rubio meeting with Chinese Foreign Minister Wang Yi in Manila at the ASEAN Summit to discuss regional security and preparations for a potential U.S.-China summit. Rubio spoke to the press, saying that a strong relationship between the U.S. and China is beneficial for the future.
4: These are the two most powerful countries in the world, particularly economics, but also, we have to have a relationship. And obviously there are areas of great differences. Both sides will acknowledge that. We'll have to work through those. And I think these differences will exist for the foreseeable future.
3: Rubio notes that there are still some glaring issues between the two sides and hopes that they can make progress in September when the U.S. and China hold talks regarding AI. Arizona Congressman Andy Biggs winning the GOP primary for governor in that state, defeating Congressman David Schweikert.
5: He clinched more than 72% of the vote, boasting a huge margin over his other opponents, including Congressman David Schweikert. His victory now sets up what could be one of the most competitive races for governor in November. He'll be facing Democratic Governor Katie Hobbs, who is running for another term, but Republicans feel bullish about their chances of picking up this seat in a state that President Trump won back in 2024. It is a toss-up territory, though, as voters had picked a Democratic governor 2 years before that. Still, Biggs feels optimistic.
3: That's Fox's Madeline Rivera.
0: Hey, if there's something you want to ask the city manager in Broken Arrow, he's going to be with us live in just over 10 minutes. You can send me your question now. We'll pass it along. Text it to 918-921-1023 or hit the open mic on the KRMG app. Weather and traffic here on the KRMG Morning News. 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
6: Hey, Skylar, after triple-digit scorcher yesterday, cooler temps, a little break on the way as we roll through the afternoon. Still in the mid-80s at noon, low 90s this afternoon. Low to mid-90s tomorrow, and then we crank the heat back up again for the weekend. I'm Chief Meteorologist James Adelot for Fox 23 and 102.3 KRMG Tulsa's News and Talk.
0: 76 in Jinx. It is mostly clear. See some sunshine. 75 at Tulsa's severe weather station.
7: Toughest drive is just there outside of Jinx. Highway 75 northbound. You're going to hit that congestion near 121st trying to get up to the Creek Turnpike. Looking out towards Catoosa, an okay drive right now for Highway 412 and the Will Rogers Turnpike the last two mornings. It has been tough there merging at 193rd East Avenue. I am anticipating that here as we get through these next 30 minutes or so. Sand Springs looking good even out west. Keystone not too bad crossing over the lake there with your bridge work on Highway 412. Planning on taking a family vacation this summer? 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
0: Good morning, 7:31. This is the KRMG Morning News. I'm Skyler Cooper. Sunshine right now, 75 degrees, a really nice start to Wednesday. And actually not too bad this afternoon, 92 degrees compared to yesterday's 103. That's not too bad. We will get hot again this weekend. The five-day forecast is coming up. Our conversation with Broken Arrow City Manager Michael Spurgeon about 9 minutes away as well. You can send us your questions for him now. Text 918-921-1023. Our top story this morning, we've been following cases of that nasty stomach bug making its way around the country. From people who have consumed this contaminated lettuce. They've traced it to Mexico, the Health and Human Services Secretary says. But already lawsuits are coming out of this. Growing roster of legal claims have been made against the fast food chain linked to the outbreak.
14: The good news about cyclosporiasis comes from Health and Human Services Secretary Robert F. Kennedy Jr.
15: We do have the outbreak under control.
14: The bad news for Taco Bell is that at least four lawsuits have been filed by people who say they caught the brutal stomach bug after eating at the fast food restaurant. Up the supply chain, says Kennedy.
15: We and the companies that are involved have implemented a recall.
14: The CDC is investigating nearly 7,000 confirmed or suspected cases of cyclosporiasis. Jim Ryan, ABC News.
0: Of those 7,000, the State Department of Health here in Oklahoma reporting about 170 of them confirmed in Oklahoma. 7:32, more news in the 24-hour Fox News Center with Ben Morgan.
3: We are actually looking at below average temperatures this afternoon.
6: We get a little break today with temperatures below average, and that's going to continue tomorrow too, but that's about it. Warmer temps on the way for Friday, back above average, and many of us make a run toward 100 this weekend, and we could be a couple of degrees above 100 by Sunday and through a big part of next week too.
3: We'll have the complete 5-day forecast coming up. EMSA issued its second medical heat alert.

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1: Officers asked McDonald to turn down the music and step out of the truck, but he turned up the music, started singing along, and continued to drink. Officers then blocked him in and deployed multiple rounds of pepper balls into the truck, but McDonald was not willing to get out on his own. Eventually, officers opened the door and pulled him out. McDonald refused to take the state's test for blood alcohol level and was arrested for DUI and obstruction. Kirk McCracken, 102.3 KRMG, Tulsa's News and Talk.
2: Investigators are looking into what caused the death of an inmate at the Rogers County Jail.
3: Sheriff Scott Walton tells us the man collapsed Monday and jail staff started life-saving measures. An ambulance took him to Claremore Hillcrest Hospital, where he was pronounced dead just after 5 p.m. The Oklahoma State Bureau of Investigation is handling the investigation.
2: That is Fox 23 and KRMG's Michelle Lynn. KRMG News time is 7:34.
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5: Quite a bit cooler today, Skyler. Still going to be warm with a high temperature of 93 degrees, but so much better than it was yesterday, and not as much humidity around either. We'll still have sunny skies today, winds out of the northeast, 10 to 15 miles per hour. Tomorrow's high temperature, 94, mostly sunny. We're starting to warm up as we head into the weekend, 97 on Friday, with a chance for some showers or storms. That takes us into Saturday morning. Going through the weekend, temperatures warm up into the triple digits again. I'm certified meteorologist Laura Mock for Fox 23 and 102.3 KRMG, Tulsa's News and Talk.
4: Right now, 73 degrees in Coweta, 75 at Tulsa's Severe Weather Station.
6: Those traveling from Coweta and Oneida, Highway 51 is becoming busy out near the Creek Turnpike. Your traffic lights up towards 81st and the Broken Arrow Expressway. Once you get on the BA, we got a pretty good drive. Now, South Broken Arrow is tough on the Creek Turnpike. That's westbound at Olive. Your work zone roller coaster bridge. You get through that, Highway 169 looks to be in good shape. Broken Arrow Expressway is slowing near I-44. That's expected. We have Highway 75 looking awful at the Creek Turnpike. Heading through Glenpole right now, plan for your slowdown at 121st. A lot of congestion to get into Tulsa Hills. And activity still out on the Will Rogers Turnpike for eastbound I-44. That's going to be just north of Verdigris near the new Highway 20 exit. 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
4: All right, we'll catch up on everything going on out in Broken Arrow with the city manager, Michael Spurgeon. 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
7: 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Severe weather's like that unexpected guest, loud and potentially damaging.

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3: That sound means it's time for the BA Breakdown on the KRMG Morning News. Joined live by Broken Arrow City Manager Michael Spurgeon. Welcome back, sir. How are you?
4: Skylar, I'm doing great, and I want to let you know I checked my billfold and I had $60.
3: Okay. Yeah, we were curious how much cash, if at all. I don't generally have any cash anymore these days, so... You're prepared. You're ready to go no matter what happens.
4: Just in case. You never know when it's you're going to need a couple of dollars. But like everybody else, I use my credit card on most things. Yep. It's much safer. But I had no idea how much I had in there until I was listening to your show.
3: I'm excited to talk to you today. And specifically, this has been on my mind since I learned about it last week. And that is a business in the Rose District moving a little south into a different building, expanding, I guess, their offerings. But this is the building I think you and I talked about a while back. It was supposed to be a taco restaurant there at Dallas and Main. It's been boarded up. People have been wondering what's going on with it. But now it's going to be an expanded coffee shop. So what's changed over there?
4: Well, I was hoping that you were going to ask me about this because it's interesting about what the community pays attention to and what is important to them. And obviously, we've had a building for about 4 years, as you mentioned, at Dallas and Main Street that has been boarded up. There was a business going to be there. It fell through. And the owner of the business worked with our economic development team. And we're now going to have an amazing new business on the corner. It's going to be called the District Mercantile. And it's going to be a small little grocery store with a deli with a grab-and-go type sandwiches. And it's going to be under the operation of a gentleman that's a true entrepreneur. He started in the Rose District Farmers Market well over a decade ago. He had Rise and Grind Coffee about three blocks to the north, and he decided that he wanted to expand his operation. So he's going to keep his coffee shop there, and it's going to be called, I believe, Wonderlust, where Rising Grind was at. Then he's going to actually open the Mercantile. So really, this gentleman who started in the Rose District is now going to take his operation into two businesses that's going to provide something that's very much needed, and that is basically a small grocery in the downtown area.
3: Now, did I read correctly that the city is involved somehow with – is there a financial boost up front, or what is the involvement with the city?
4: Yes, we are. We presented to the city council at the last meeting – an agreement, an economic development agreement to partner. So the total cost of the work that needs to be done in the building is about $255,000. And as we've done in the past, the city is going to, on a reimbursable basis, contribute up to $80,000 towards what I would call infrastructure type improvements to the business, which is your electrical, plumbing. There's some foundation work that needs to be done. These are all improvements that should the business not stay in existence years from now, that whoever went in there would be able to benefit from these improvements. So we felt like this would be a good thing to do, to partner, to help facilitate that business or that store getting back open or space. And we've done this several other times years ago with other businesses when we were doing the revitalization of downtown. So we are partnering with the gentleman that owns it, Randall Ryan, and we're excited about this, and I think he's going to be open sometime this fall.
3: I'm talking with Broken Arrow City Manager Michael Spurgeon. A couple of questions have come from listeners this morning.
4: Okay.
3: And, this one comes from Lee in Broken Arrow. Wanted to know if the city sprays for mosquitoes, and what does one need to do to make a report on that kind of thing?
4: Yes, we do. We spray throughout the entire summer season. And if there's an area where their folks are having an infestation of mosquitoes, they can get on our app and they can report that area. Our folks in the street department, parks department and so forth look at that on a regular basis. And then we could coordinate sending the truck that does the spraying out there. But I will tell you, this time of year, it's extremely difficult for mosquitoes. And so if there is an area where folks are experiencing a problem, then we just need to know about to see if we can come out and actually do some additional spraying.
3: Another question coming from a listener. This is Ann. She wants to know, and I think we've talked about this area, Tucson down there, 121st yes. Street. I think you and I talked about the intersection, but she wants to know yes. if they're going to widen west of there from Olive to Aspen on Tucson.
4: Yes, we are. I mean, I appreciate that question, Ann. We are just about finished with the intersection right there. We were waiting for the new traffic signal to actually complete that work. And the answer to her question is yes. The voters last April approved the funds between $10 and $12 million. I don't remember exact amount to actually do the road that she mentioned, that mile from Aspen to Olive. It'll be a 4 and 5 lane. The plans are currently being designed from 2018 bond money. So I would anticipate sometime in the next year or so, the council will sell the funds needed to actually widen that road. So it's not going to happen anytime soon, but the voters did approve the money, and it's extremely expensive because you've got to relocate some utilities there, and there's a large electrical transfer of lines that are on the north side. So it's going to happen, but it's not going to happen within the next couple of years. But the plans are designed, so that's going to move forward sooner than some of the other roads that the voters approved, because we're already ahead of the game on it.
3: Michael Spurgeon is with us, the city manager in Broken Arrow. While we're on traffic, one more.
4: Yes.
3: Chase in our traffic center had a question because, you know, we're always tracking the lights that go out, and drivers need our advice to get through certain areas. So toward Coweta, Highway 51, kind of by Bluebell, is Highway 51 from 81st, say, down to the Creek Turnpike interchange, is that city or county responsibility? Who runs that?
4: So, you know, essentially 81st, so that area from County Line Road to the Quick Trip there at 51st, all of that's the city's responsibility. But you get into the lights right there. That's a good question. I would say initially that would be our responsibility, but that's where the highway is. So I would have to check. But right now I think that was something. So if there's a light that's at that intersection is out, I'd say that was something that our team would be working on.
3: Sometimes I don't think it's out right now, but sometimes we just we're curious when they go down. Now, we noticed, Chase noticed that one of the poles is black, so that might be a clue that it's yours.
4: That's a good possibility. And, you know, as I'm thinking about it now, a little bit more of the question, in some cases when there is a state jurisdiction road in the area, sometimes we have agreements to maintain the traffic signals. That's a part of the partnership that we have. And so I feel pretty confident saying that intersection itself, that's something the city would take care of.
3: Gotcha. And one more before we run today.
4: Sure.
3: Let's go back to the Rose District. And I've been watching the progress there on the grain tower. I would imagine that splash pad was very busy at the Rose District Plaza yesterday, as hot as it was. But how are things going renovating and kind of rejuvenating the tower?
4: Well, it's really been done in two parts. The painting is coming of the grain silo is coming along beautifully. And they just finished painting over the old city logo that's there. There's another logo of the private company that needs to be done. And then they'll be finishing that up. And it's going to be an amazing improvement. And one of the first projects that we're recommending to the council from the bond package from this past April is actually an expansion of the Rose District Plaza. And so those renderings that Broken Arrow citizens saw earlier this year, it's going to come to fruition much sooner than folks may have thought. We're still a couple of years away because we haven't sold the bonds yet, but we're going to start, if council approves, which they preliminarily indicated that they'd like to see the museum and the Rose District Plaza expansion happen all together. You're probably going to start to see those designs happen next year. And then we'll move the pavilion. That'll create more opportunities for placemaking and bring people downtown. And so once again, it's just this ebb and flow of our downtown, and also making sure that we stay focused on trying to get the projects done that the voters have approved.
3: Broken Arrow City Manager Michael Spurgeon live on KRMG. We do this every Wednesday at 7:40. Good to talk to you. We'll talk again next week.
4: Stay cool, Skyler. Have a great rest of your week.
3: 7:47 right now. On the other side of the break, we're going to check on that 5-day forecast. It is a little cooler today, but that's not going to last too long. That's up next.
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12: We're getting you up to speed with the three big things you need to know every 15 minutes.
13: Three.
3: The Trump administration says it's deferring more than $1 billion in Medicaid payments to Minnesota and California because of suspected fraud and noncompliance. The administration says their strategy is to stop the fraud before it happens rather than claw back problematic spending.
13: Two.
3: City leaders in Tulsa announce a new aerospace company is going to be setting up shop at Tulsa International Airport on their campus there. It's Park Aerospace, headquartered near Wichita. They're going to start construction soon on a $65 million manufacturing facility. It'll be on 18 acres north side of the airport. They make advanced composite materials and structures for civilian and military aerospace sectors.
13: One.
3: Our top story this morning, pain, suffering, inconvenience, even loss of income from eating at Taco Bell. That's the claims people are making. Lawsuits are already mounting against the fast food chain and a company supplied its produce this over the outbreak of cyclosporiasis.
14: The first suit was filed by an Ohio man against one of the largest Taco Bell franchises in the country. He says he missed 2 weeks of work because of the extreme vomiting and diarrhea he suffered after eating at a Taco Bell in North Olmsted. At least three other suits have been filed, naming Taco Bell, its franchisees, and Taylor Farms, the suspected supplier of tainted lettuce, as defendants.
3: ABC's Jim Ryan. Now, we are tracking the cases. It continues to grow across the country. In Oklahoma, health officials say the number of confirmed cases in the state now risen to 170.
12: 102.3 KRMG, Tulsa's news and talk, is your home for the three big things you need to know.
3: That five-day forecast now brought to you by Don Carlton Honda, 4141 South Memorial, with certified meteorologist Laura Mock. Morning, Laura.
15: Good morning, Skylar.
3: Topped out at 103 degrees, actually felt like 117 at some point yesterday. Thankfully, we're not repeating that today.
15: Oh, no, we get a little bit of a break today. I think it's well-deserved after the just brutal conditions yesterday.
3: Triple digits again by the weekend?
15: Oh, yep, we only get a break for a short time. High temperature today, 93, sunny skies, not as much humidity. Tomorrow, another nice day with a high temperature of 94. That's right about average for this time of year. We'll still be mostly sunny on Thursday. We'll bring in a small chance for rain Friday into Saturday. A few showers, maybe a few low-end storms, but temperatures are warming up. 97 Friday, 100 on Saturday, and it looks like we will stay in the triple digits carrying over into next week. I'm certified meteorologist Laura Mock for Fox 23 and 102.3 KRMG, Tulsa's News and Talk.
3: Sunshine this morning right now, Catoosa 76, 76 degrees. Tulsa's severe weather season. Red alert, this is kind of unusual. The main area and the alternate route both messed up.
16: Yeah, so earlier this morning we had activity out on the Will Rogers Turnpike, and that impact now looking pretty rough for eastbound I-44. This is going to be north of Verdigris, north of 266, right near that new Highway 20 exit. We do know there is a lane block that's eastbound on the Turnpike. Those coming in are going to be westbound, and oh, it's over on 66 where we got trouble. Looks to be a collision right there in Verdigris as you're getting down to 266. That's a pretty good headache for those coming in from Claremore. So to go to Claremore, take 66. To come from Claremore, use the Turnpike, and you'll be opposite of both of those impacts. Work zones across the metro are busy. Highway 169 up in Owosso, Creek Turnpike for South Broken Arrow. Highway 75 still looking rough at the Creek Turnpike into Tulsa Hills. 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
3: The doors opened up and the phone lines are active at Kate Chiropractic right now. 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
3: 7:56. It's KRMG. And we've been playing earworm songs today. The story says you just got to get it out of your system. It's the only way it's going to get out of your head is if you play it and listen to it.
21: Can you guess who this came from? Who made the request?
3: I don't know.
21: It was a red alert request.
3: Is that right? Okay. It's your earworm, Chase?
22: Yeah. I have to say, this hasn't been nearly as miserable in the last hour as I thought it was going to be.
3: Yeah, we were torturing Ben in the 5 o'clock hour with Katy Perry. And what was the other one that really bugged you?
22: Well, someone played Baby Shark.
3: Yeah, Grant tried to play Baby Shark. We all jumped down his throat for that one.
21: I was going to call it the song that will go unnamed, but you guys just jump right in here.
3: this is the healing process. The science says, listen to the song. Don't try to avoid it. That'll get it out of your head. So, Chase, hopefully this helps. 7:56. Coming up next hour, we're going to get into the apartment complexes around Tulsa. They're now under new ownership, new management. They say it's been miserable under the old guys, so they're hoping for improvements. But we'll tell you the lawsuit that led to this, everything that has happened to help out with these folks, these renters that have been dealing with trash and other kinds of lots of other issues. We'll also get into the upcoming tax-free weekend and how first responders from Tulsa and around the state are still in Texas. They've been helping with flood mitigation down there and helping with water rescues where necessary. All that's still to come on the 8 o'clock hour with the KRMG Morning News. Right now, we're checking weather and traffic, starting with Chief Meteorologist James Adelot.
23: Skyler, we still have a break from the heat to enjoy. Today, temps will still be in the 80s, even past noon. Only in the low 90s this afternoon, low to mid-90s Thursday, but then we crank back up the heat heading into the weekend. I'm Chief Meteorologist James Adelot for Fox 23 and 102.3 KRMG, Tulsa's News and Talk.
3: Manfred right now, 75. It's 76 at Tulsa's Severe Weather Station. And red alert traffic, it's up toward Catoosa.
16: The other side of Catoosa. Yeah, we got a couple of issues. If you're leaving Claremore, we'll talk about 66. Westbound traffic, you got a collision there as you're getting into the Verdigris area near Highway 266. Those making the drive out of Catoosa on the Will Rogers Turnpike, it's eastbound I-44. Clean up an earlier activity near the new Highway 20 exit. Both of those scenes there, very close proximity to the other, but they are in opposite directions. If you're headed to Claremore, take 66 to Claremore. If you're coming to Tulsa, you can use the Will Rogers Turnpike. 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
3: Good morning, 801. I'm Skyler Cooper. This is the KRMG Morning News. Sunshine right now. Really nice start to this Wednesday. 76 degrees. And today's 92 for the afternoon high. It just sounds fantastic. After yesterday, we got to 103. Now, the five-day forecast will spoil our fun a little bit because we will get to triple digits again soon. We'll talk about that in just a bit. Laura Mock has the forecast coming up, and we'll tell you about what's going on with these apartments across Tulsa. There's been a takeover of management, and the residents welcome it. They say things have not been going well before. We'll get into that in just a bit. Our top story this morning, we're continuing to follow the cases of cyclosporiasis, that stomach bug that's been going across dozens of states. It's in Oklahoma. The cases here have more than doubled in the latest update from state health officials. They confirmed cases jumped from 56 to 170. Nationally, the CDC says there are thousands of cases reported. The many confirmed are linked directly to this specific outbreak. And 2026 so far, the worst year on record for this specific parasitic infection.
27: Health Secretary RFK Jr. said the outbreak, which has hospitalized more than 300 people since May, is under control.
28: We have done extensive forensics, epidemiological forensics, and we've identified the source of the outbreak.
27: Kennedy pushed back on growing criticism of the CDC ending its mandatory reporting of cyclosporiasis cases last year in one of its surveillance programs.
3: ABC's Lionel Louise there. 8:02 now. More of this morning's top stories in the 24-hour Fox News Center with Ben Morgan.
29: We do get a nice break from the dangerous heat, but it doesn't last very long.
23: A little break from the heat is here. We'll enjoy below average temps today and for most of us tomorrow too, but it won't last long. We'll see temperatures climbing back up close to 100 for the weekend, maybe even higher, especially Sunday, Monday, and Tuesday. The heat of July is here.
29: We'll have the complete five-day forecast coming up. Owosso police are investigating after a 51-year-old Atwoods employee was found dead yesterday in a gated work area outside the store near East 116th Street North and Garnett. A customer discovered the man and called for help, but he was pronounced dead at the scene. Police have not released a cause of death. The employee's family has been notified. The investigation is ongoing. Thousands of Tulsa area renters are under new ownership after Miami-based YSA Investments took control of 11 apartment complexes. Those complexes were previously managed by Vesta Realty following a $900 million court judgment against the company's CEO. Tenants are saying that they've received little information about where to pay August rent, while the new owners say they're working to establish a payment portal and address long overdue maintenance issues. We'll go in depth on this story coming up in just a few minutes. Tulsa police arresting a 13-year-old boy at the gathering place after someone called 911 saying the child had threatened somebody with a gun. It happened Monday night around 7:30. The TPD helicopter spotted the boy walking through the park with others before the group scattered. Officers eventually caught up with the teen and say they found a loaded handgun in his backpack. They took him to the community intervention center for being a minor in possession of a firearm. Police arresting a 42-year-old man on Sunday after officers say he refused repeated commands during a suspected DUI investigation. Happened around 6:30 near 15th and Lewis. Police say officers found Jared McDonald partially unconscious behind the wheel of a truck, but instead of complying with officers' demands, he turned up his music, refused to exit the vehicle, and shifted the truck into drive. Officers eventually removed him from the truck after deploying pepper balls. McDonald was arrested on complaints of DUI and obstruction after also refusing a state-requested blood alcohol test. Investigators are looking into what caused the death of an inmate at the Rogers County Jail. Sheriff Scott Walton says the man collapsed on Monday and jail staff started life-saving measures. An ambulance took the man to Claremore Hillcrest Hospital, where he was pronounced dead just after 5 p.m. The Oklahoma State Bureau of Investigation will now be taking over. KRMG News time is 8:05.
3: Good morning. It's the KRMG Morning News. Skyler Cooper here in the five-day forecast. 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
15: Cooler today, Skyler. High temperature only 93 degrees. And after yesterday's 103, this is going to be feeling pretty good, especially with lower humidity around. We'll still be sunny today. Winds out of the northeast, 10 to 15 miles per hour. Tomorrow, another comfortable day. High of 94, mostly sunny skies. Friday up to 97. We'll have the chance for a few showers or storms late Friday into early Saturday. Saturday, the temperature warms right back up to 100, and it looks like we could be in the triple digits for most of next week. I'm certified meteorologist Laura Mock for Fox 23 and 102.3 KRMG, Tulsa's News and Talk.
3: Sunshine for most of us right now. Claremore at 75 degrees. We are at 76 now at Tulsa's Severe Weather Station. Red alert traffic, it's up in that direction, both yeah. The turnpike and the alternate route, Chase.
1: Yeah, so if you are leaving Claremore, we'll start with the good news here. The drive on a westbound Highway 66 is improving, but a collision in Verdigris there approaching 266, so that's some good news for those heading in. Now, those leaving, if you're getting on the Will Rogers Turnpike, we've got activity. This is looking to be a pretty good headache north of Verdigris, north of 266. Eastbound I-44, there's a lane block. And that's going to be up closer to that new Highway 20 exit. If you're heading from Tulsa to Claremore, I would take Route 66. Enjoy the drive there to stay off of the turnpike. In the metro, we've got the Broken Arrow Expressway busy at I-44. Highway 75 is improving down at the Creek Turnpike. That's always great to see. I'm just glad it's not getting any worse. The Creek Turnpike also looking better down in South Broken Arrow at Olive. 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
3: We've been talking about earworm songs today, and this is perhaps the perfect definition of an earworm, at least how it was used in pop culture. About a decade ago, there was this show with this one. You might think I'm crazy. And I mentioned it earlier, I had to go do some digging, Grant, to remember why this song was so prominently featured in the show Brain Dead.
21: Right.
3: And just the fact that I called it an earworm is exactly what it's all about. You ever see this show?
21: I did not.
3: It turned it into an earworm for me, but that was the whole point. It was in 2016. It was just, I think it got one season maybe, and it was a blend of political satire.
21: Okay.
3: And kind of like alien invasion meets, you know, sci-fi politics kind of thing.
21: Right.
3: So I had forgotten the backstory. I recommend the show if you want something kind of goofy. I don't even know where to find it now. It's probably streaming somewhere.
21: And it was called what?
3: Braindead.
21: Braindead.
3: Okay. So there's a meteor that's carrying extraterrestrial beings. They're like little ants. And they end up boring in through politicians' ears and gets into their brains. So there's your earworm.
21: Mm-hmm.
3: And they develop an obsession when they're taken over by these aliens. They become hyper-partisan because it's a political show. They have uncompromising political extremes. I think, you know, maybe the show is making a statement in that way, but it's also funny. It is just goofy.
21: Amazon Prime, by the way.
3: Okay. They also come obsessed with green smoothies. I've forgotten this. It's Tony Shalhoub's the star, by the way, from Monk. They become obsessed with drinking green smoothies and this song. So every time you hear a character on the show listening to the cars, it became known. They're like, uh-oh, he's been taken over by the aliens.
5: Nice.
3: Yeah, it was a funny show. So if you have an earworm song, the story we have this morning, the whole reason we brought it up is this apparent solution is to just listen to it and indulge it. And maybe that'll get it out of your head. Not everybody agrees with that process.
6: Yeah, I don't know that that's right. I think if you want to get something out of your head, you don't listen to it more. You replace it with something else.
3: I could see that, but does it really tick the box of the one you were obsessing over? Like if I wanted to hear that song and I go listen to the Beach Boys, I'm still going to be thinking about the Cars.
21: How much higher do you think the Cars band members' income was that year that show was on for all the royalties that they got?
3: They might have been the most disappointed that it only lasted one season.
21: Yeah.
3: Yeah. So that is, that's where we ended up down the earworm rabbit hole this morning. A lot of texters and open mics recommending earworm songs. We've had everything from Michael Jackson's Billie Jean to, someone said a couple of songs earlier, taking you way back, like Freebird. People recommending lots of different things. I don't know if recommending is the right word, just sharing their earworms with us.
5: They're just kind of shouting music at us.
3: Yeah. And it was torturing Ben for a little while because
5: it was a little bit, yeah.
3: Some earworms are good songs, some are not.
5: And a couple of them that we were getting suggested were not.
3: Yeah, we've chosen not to play them all. We're just saving you the pain and headache of it this morning.
21: I think the official theme song of this morning.
3: Nice. Interestingly, I think that one might stick with me the rest of the day. As we've done this, I thought, which one of these is going to be my earworm today? I guess I'll have to check in with you tomorrow.
21: Okay.
3: Let you know how it goes. 8:11 now. Let's go a little more in depth on one of the stories we heard in the newscast there. It's about the thousands of Tulsa area renters. They've been dealing with overflowing trash, broken air conditioners, just trouble at their apartment complex. And now a lot of those folks are finding out that their complex is under new ownership. It is, it's been weeks and weeks of pain for them. And now there's a Miami-based investment firm that's taking over 11 of these properties that were previously under Vesta Properties umbrella. And these places in Tulsa are getting a little bit of a spruce up. And Fox 23 and KRMG's Paige Orr has more.
2: KRMG goes in depth.
7: At this point, like, we just need answers and we need action.
8: For weeks, renters across Tulsa have dealt with overflowing trash and broken ACs under Vesta Realty. Now, a high-interest loan default has forced Vesta to hand over 11 Tulsa-area properties to YSA Investments. Here's an email from Vesta sent to some tenants, but not all. The email says people should hold August rent. With closed leasing offices and no official directions, the renters I spoke to are afraid they're going to pay rent to the wrong place.
9: Have I been abandoned? That's what it feels like, because the owner of Vesta abandoned us when he made whatever loans he made that he defaulted on.
8: Renters are not sure what to think, but they're hoping they'll be treated better.
10: We're human beings. This is our livelihood. I just hope they take us seriously and they just see us as people and just make us feel like this is home again and make us feel safe and cared for.
8: YSA is a private lending firm, not a real estate management company. That's why they brought in Parker Detweiler to pick up the pieces. He told me every dollar collected from here on out will go directly toward repairing the properties.
11: All of those rents are being used to actually improve the properties, make repairs, do work orders, get things working again. We aren't taking any money from the rents. We are putting them all back into the properties. Our goal is to make your lives better.
8: YSA says they don't plan on holding these apartments long term. Their goal is to fix them up and sell them. YSA says local property managers' capital assets are on site. I was able to speak with someone from Capital Assets today at 1 Eaton Square, and they're working on a new way to pay rent, but it's going to have to happen quick because rent is due on Friday.
3: Paige Orr reporting, she says part of the reason this happened is because of what went down in court. YSA Investments won a big $900 million judgment against Vesta's CEO. Part of the legal battle will now be fought in federal court, and that includes Fannie Mae suing to take over properties because they say millions in loans were never paid. 8:13. We'll continue to follow that, bring you updates here on KRMG. Weather and traffic right now. Let's go to Chief Meteorologist James Adelot.
23: Hey, Skylar, after triple-digit scorcher yesterday, cooler temps, a little break on the way as we roll through the afternoon. Still in the mid-80s at noon, low 90s this afternoon. Low to mid-90s tomorrow, and then we crank the heat back up again for the weekend. I'm Chief Meteorologist James Adelot for Fox 23 and 102.3 KRNG, Tulsa's News and Talk.
3: Right now in Sand Springs, 77 degrees, sunny and 77 at Tulsa's Severe Weather Station. Red alert traffic, we cleared up one issue.
29: Yeah, if you're heading out of Tulsa, the Will Rogers Turnpike, we don't have to avoid it, but it may be a better idea, especially if you're headed to Claremore. Take 66. It's eastbound on the Will Rogers Turnpike, right near the new Highway 20 exit. We've had some activity and cleanup ongoing for quite some time this morning, and there is a lane block there on the turnpike. We were watching westbound Highway 66 in Verdigris for a collision. That has improved as you get down to 266. So what's happening in town right now? We got good news. Highway 75 is improving and looking even better at the Creek Turnpike. The Creek Turnpike also looking better down in South Broken Arrow. Just south of Skagit, crews are about to be out on Highway 11, that resurfacing project that started last week, and it's going to go through tomorrow, it looks. We'll have impacts again with Highway 11 narrowed between Skagit and Sperry all day today. 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
3: You really stepped in it again then.
21: It's a Tulsa curated earworm.
3: Yeah. But when you're inundated by it, by your older sister in the 90s,
21: okay,
3: you run out of... It's all right. People probably don't feel like I do on this one. Ben, you probably didn't get oversaturated with Mbop as bad as I did. I don't know.
21: It was eighth grade for me.
5: I think I missed the Mbop train.
3: Did like you?
5: It's been around my whole life, but I don't think I've ever been in a situation where people were obsessed with it.
29: Yeah, Ben, you're a little younger than Skylar and myself.
3: Yeah, and he wasn't here. Like, he was such a big thing. Right. I remember my sister and my cousin going nuts over the Hansons and
29: Tulsa
3: when they got to go to their show.
29: Tulsa lost their mind in the 90s.
3: Yes, yeah.
5: They've got a couple good songs. Not that this isn't a good song, but I'm saying they've got like real music.
3: Go ahead.
5: I don't know how I'm going to talk my way out of this. The point is that they've got a diverse portfolio. Hanson brothers.
21: They may be here with pitchforks after a while. I mean, they live nearby.
5: I don't think that they would be too upset if someone said that wasn't their best song.
3: Do they play this one?
5: I'm surely not. Right?
3: I don't know, man. I'd be very curious to see the adult Hanson.
5: I know someone who's seen Hanson a few times. I should reach out.
3: Yeah, let's find out. We were talking about earworm songs. This on the open mic.
12: For every action, there's an opposite and equal reaction. I can appreciate playing a song to get it out of your head. But now that you've played Wooly Bully, it's in my head.
3: Yep, sorry about that.
21: Thanks, Jay.
5: I thought this would happen.
29: That's how it goes.
3: We're spreading it to you. You know, we'll get the earworms out of our system, which the story says that's how you do it, is just to go ahead and listen to it. Maybe it takes a few times. Do you guys ever, like, you get a new song, you hear something, you like it, and you just literally put it on repeat?
29: Yeah, you got to wear it out.
3: That's nothing in between.
5: That's how I am with, I've actually been doing that this week. There's a song I've been listening to pretty much nonstop.
3: I don't get a lot these days. There was one a few months ago that got into my head like that. And eventually... I think it works. I think this system works if you just listen to it. Now, you might have to wear it out like that constantly. Yeah. The other guy said it's better to replace it. But if you're not scratching that itch of hearing that song, I don't know if it really goes away.
21: Well, if there was one that you can that really got on your nerves this morning, grant.merrill@krmg.com for all yep. letters, cards, and hate mail.
3: He can take all the blame. 818 on KRMG. And coming up a little later, we will get into conversation that's also taken over the open mic a little bit. And that is, do you carry cash anymore? I mean, how much? Something you do on a regular basis. And we'll explore how Hillary Barsky has a story about saving money with particular habits. That's on the way.
2: We're getting you up to speed with the three big things you need to know every 15 minutes.
8: Three.
3: Now, the U.S. military confirming a third service member believed to be killed in Friday's attack at that base in Jordan, identifying the fallen soldier as 28-year-old Sergeant Angel Rampersad of New York. That brings the death toll to 18 in U.S. service members killed since the Iran war began.
8: Two.
3: First responders from Tulsa and across the state are staying in Texas for at least another week, 7 days, as they are helping with the flood response in central Texas. Oklahoma Task Force One will stay down there. They're helping with swift water rescues. That's their specialty. We're told they're working closely with the National Guard in monitoring rising water levels. Now, the Tulsa Fire Department says so far everybody's doing good. They are healthy and injury-free.
8: One.
3: Our top story this morning, that nasty stomach bug outbreak is growing. It's growing in Oklahoma, too. The State Department of Health says there are now 170 confirmed cases of cyclosporiasis. Two of them are probable, so it could be as high as 172.
21: That's up from the 57 reported cases last Tuesday. The CDC says it's investigating a multi-state outbreak, but the source has not yet been identified. Symptoms usually appear a week after infection and include diarrhea, stomach cramps, nausea, fatigue, and weight loss. Without treatment, illness can last for weeks or even months. Investigators are looking into whether contaminated produce caused the outbreak, but no specific food has been identified. Grant Merrill, 102.3 KRMG, Tulsa's News and Talk.
3: The CDC says there are more than 30 states that have reported cases, thousands of them reported, but 1,600 directly linked so far to this outbreak.
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3: 820, the five-day forecast brought to you by Don Carlton Honda, 4141 South Memorial, certified meteorologist Laura Mock. Morning, Laura.
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3: Got to 103 yesterday, and we're not going to be anywhere close to that today.
15: No, thank goodness. A little bit cooler today. High temperature, 93.
3: Yeah, that's going to feel like spring after this yesterday. Now, that's not going to last all that long.
15: We got a couple days like this, but yeah, we're going to start heating up again once we hit the weekend. Today, enjoy the cooler temperatures, sunny skies, lower humidity, too, so the heat index, not a big concern for us. Tomorrow's high temperature, 94, mostly sunny, back to 97 on Friday. There is a chance for some rain Friday into Saturday, just a few scattered showers or storms. And temperatures are back in the triple digits starting this weekend and continuing next week. I'm certified meteorologist Laura Mock for Fox 23 and 102.3 KRMG, Tulsa's News and Talk.
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1: Another traffic, here's Chase. It's the Will Rogers Turnpike. That's what we're concerned about. If you're headed to Claremore, you may want to take Highway 66. If you're on the Turnpike, there's going to be a lane blocked of eastbound I-44 just north of Verdigris, right near that new Highway 20 exit. Across the metro, we are in pretty good shape. Worth mentioning, we'll have some work on Highway 169 near I-44 tonight. Starting at 7 p.m., you'll see closures. There'll be some ramps impacted. They'll be doing some sign maintenance there, Highway 169 near I-44. That starts at 7 p.m. MCO Pest Control, Oklahoma's weather. 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
5: 825, we just got new information from IMSA regarding their heat response yesterday. We'll get into that after 8:30 right now. More news with Ben Morgan.
7: The Secretary of State met his Chinese counterpart ahead of President Xi Jinping's visit to Washington.
8: Secretary Rubio admits the U.S. and China don't always see eye to eye, but they need to make sure things don't get out of hand. He spoke to Chinese Foreign Minister Wang Yi at the ASEAN summit in the Philippines.
9: The difficult job of geopolitics and foreign policy is managing your differences and not doing anything that runs contrary to our national interests, but at the same time trying to avoid conflict that could lead to something really catastrophic for the world.
8: The two diplomats were trying to identify areas of cooperation ahead of the Chinese president's trip to Washington. They also discussed fentanyl and regional tensions, but didn't touch on election interference. Jonathan Savage, Fox News.
7: They're fast, quiet, and affordable. But as e-bike sales have surged, so have e-bike-related injuries.
10: One estimate puts the number of people hurt in e-bike accidents at 20,000 per year.
11: It's really disheartening.
10: Orthopedic trauma surgeon Hassan Mir sees it firsthand.
11: I'll spend a day operating on kids injured from e-bikes, and then on my way home from work, see more kids on e-bikes.
10: Riders aged 10 to 14 make up the largest percentage of e-bike injuries. When Dr. Mir sees those riders,
11: I wonder if that kid's going to be my next patient.
10: Jim Ryan, ABC News.
5: Yeah, I have not tried the e-bike. I did try the e-scooter, and I wasn't good at it. I decided to call it a day before I ended up at an orthopedics office. Because I've been there in one of those offices before, not for a e-related thing, but a gas-powered one. So I could just imagine if those had been around when we were kids, how hurt I would have been.
12: I would have wrecked so many times.
5: Yeah.
13: Oh, yeah.
5: I never was a scooter kid. I knew some people who were scooter kids. I don't think I quite had the coordination for it or something.
12: I had a motor scooter when I was a kid.
13: Really?
12: Oh, yeah.
5: Interesting.
13: We had a moped. It broke down most of the time.
5: Yeah, that's what those did.
14: I grew up on a dirt road, so we had a four-wheeler.
5: Right, yeah, that was my whole childhood. It was just four-wheelers.
14: And that's how you ended up in said office, right?
5: Right, yeah, exactly, a couple of times.
12: I don't know if I could have gotten away with a four-wheeler in a suburb, but I would have loved one.
5: Some people try it. It is 8:28 now, the KRMG Morning News, five-day forecast, another look at traffic. That's all coming up as we continue next.
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1: Good morning, 8:31. This is the KRMG Morning News. I'm Skyler Cooper. Welcome into Wednesday, where we have had a nice, pleasant start to the morning. 77 right now. We were down in the lower 70s in some parts of town this morning. And this afternoon, not too shabby. We're talking 92 today. After yesterday's 103, we'll take it and enjoy it because it won't last long. The five-day forecast with the return of triple digits coming up in just a couple of minutes. And we'll also talk about this story on saving money, how to spend less, and it involves whether or not you should carry cash. That's on the way. Our top story this morning, we continue to track cases of cyclosporiasis in Oklahoma. That's and across the country, too. That's that stomach bug outbreak that's been linked to lettuce from Mexico. And restaurants ended up with it. Some stores had it, including here in Oklahoma. Now, Health Secretary Robert F. Kennedy Jr. says it's under control.
2: Nationwide, we know that at least 1,600 people have gotten sick in five states, and the FDA has linked those illnesses to that Taylor Farms lettuce that was coming from central Mexico, shredded iceberg lettuce. They say that those people who got sick ate at Taco Bell restaurants in those five states. But we do know this has already spread to a lot of other states too, 34 states. There are other pockets where cases are going up. So this is definitely not over
1: yet. Elizabeth Scholze there says thousands more cases are reported across more than 30 states. That lettuce was sold here in Oklahoma. Cases here, according to the State Department of Health, they updated their reporting yesterday. It's now 170 confirmed cases in Oklahoma. 8:32, let's get more of today's top stories with Ben Morgan.
3: A short break from the 100-degree heat.
4: After the triple digits yesterday, we have a little break coming with below-average temps today and tomorrow. Not by much, but we'll take it, especially after yesterday. It just won't last long, though, that July heat coming back as we make a run back to 100, if not higher, for the weekend and through most of next week, too.
3: We'll have the complete five-day forecast coming up from Fox 23 and KRMG Chief Meteorologist James Adelot. Investigators are now working to learn what caused the death of an Atwoods employee in Owosso. Owosso police are working to learn if the 51-year-old employee's death

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1: Vesta Realty Properties. This comes after a $900 million court judgment and as Fannie Mae moves in federal court to seize additional complexes over millions in unpaid loans. Tenants say communication has collapsed, but the new owners have brought in real estate consultant Parker Detweiler to step on site and manage operations.
2: All of those rents are being used to actually improve the properties, make repairs, do work orders, get things working again. We aren't taking any money from the rents. We are putting them all back into the properties. Our goal is to make your lives better.
1: We've told you about these properties over the last few weeks after the apartments lost their dumpsters. YSA says it doesn't plan to keep the properties long term, and tenants are saying they need clear instructions fast with their rent due in the coming days. KRMG News time is 8:35.
3: Checking the five-day forecast now, brought to you by Don Carlton Honda, 4141 South Memorial, with Fox 23 and KRMG meteorologist Laura Mock.
4: Much cooler today, Skyler. Temperatures dropping by about 10 degrees. High temperature of 93 degrees. Sunny skies with northeast winds 10 to 15 miles per hour. Heat index, not a big issue for us today. 94 on Thursday, 97 on Friday. We'll have the chance for a few showers or storms Friday and into Saturday morning. Once we hit the weekend, though, triple digits are back. I'm certified meteorologist Laura Mock for Fox 23 and 102.3 KRMG, Tulsa's News and Talk.
3: And temperatures this morning still hanging out in the 70s for the most part. Bixby 78, 77 at Tulsa's severe weather station. Information now.
5: Yeah, so this started about 4:30 is what I believe the texter said way earlier this morning. We had an open mic coming in, I believe. But it is a truck that has struck a bridge. This is a very common occurrence out on the Will Rogers Turnpike. We're looking at eastbound I-44 north of Verdigris. As you get up to where that new Highway 20 exit is, that's where they are doing bridge inspections. There's a lot of cleanup and a lot of activity. If you're headed to Claremore out of Tulsa, you will want to use Route 66. And this impact is only for the eastbound drive. Westbound traffic looks good. No trouble leaving Claremore and heading down into the Tulsa area. We've got a pretty good drive underway. Don't have a whole lot of concern. Highway 75 is still slowing down at the Creek Turnpike. You get out of that, your Tulsa Hills commute does look good. 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
8: 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Delays, detours, and drive times. We've got you covered with Tulsa's most frequent traffic updates right here on the KRMG Morning News.
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10: And we've been talking about earworms all morning. This one has come up a few times on the open mic and the text line. Took 2012 by storm. In fact, we just crossed the 14-year anniversary of this bad boy.
11: I don't want to hear anything else about Baby Shark.
10: Hey, I'll take this over Baby Shark all day.
12: I will take this over Baby Shark, yeah. But I'm not going to like it.
10: July 15th, 2012, this came out.
12: I thought I had escaped this song. Chase follows me forever.
10: I think Chase is on TV. I'm curious if he played this on the radio.
11: I bet he did.
10: Yeah. It was all over the place. I mentioned I was working in retail. It was right after I had started working here, so I had both jobs. And in the cell phone store, we would play the Proclaimers song that you played earlier. Uh-huh.
11: 500 miles.
10: And this one, as sort of Rickrolling people who we wanted to leave the store. And so we would just crank this song when we needed somebody out of there.
9: Oppan Gangnam Style.
10: We were very professionals, by the way. I promise. 841 on KRMG.
11: So you're telling me they signed in, signed the notepad, waited an hour and a half to come see you, and then you kicked them out with the music?
10: There was no notepad.
11: Okay.
10: Yeah. 841. Let's get more top stories with Ben Morgan.
12: Well, Tulsa police arresting a 13-year-old boy at the gathering place after someone called 911 saying the child had threatened somebody with a gun.
11: It happened Monday night around 7:30. The TPD helicopter spotted the boy walking through the park with others before the group scattered. Officers eventually caught up with the teen and say they found a loaded handgun in his backpack. They took him to the community intervention center for being a minor in possession of a firearm. Grant Merrill, 102.3 KRMG, Tulsa's News and Talk.
12: Tulsa residents voicing their concerns last night about Manna's planned drone delivery service during a public town hall. Neighbors raised questions about noise, privacy, wildlife, air traffic, while company officials say the battery-powered drones will fly about 250 feet above the ground, operate only until 9 p.m., and be monitored by licensed pilots under FAA regulations. Manna plans to launch its first U.S. drone hub near 15th and Utica and says it will hold public flight demonstrations before service begins.
10: 842 now on KRMG. Do you carry any cash around anymore? It's not as common, and it's just easy to say a lot of people don't as much as they used to. But there are tips for saving money with a certain payment method. Is it cash or not?
13: The old adage, cash is king, no longer seems to ring true as phones take on more of the work of wallets and people rethink how much they still need to carry in cash. 4 in 10 Americans say none of their purchases in a typical week are paid for using cash, according to a survey from the Pew Research Center. Still, those who do carry cash, on average, it's about $67 as of 2021. And if you still like to carry cash, how much should you keep even for emergencies? The Wall Street Journal spoke to financial advisors, executives, and security experts for advice on the best approach. One advisor recommends $30 just to cover small transactions, while many add that paying in cash might help curb overspending, since the emotional impact of spending with bills is greater than paying with a phone or credit card. And if you want to forego cash altogether, financial advisors say you should leave home with no more than 2 or 3 credit cards.
10: That's Hillary Barsky. This is something we got on the open mic. It's how she handles it. Her method with carrying just a little bit of cash.
14: I carry a $50 bill. It doesn't take up much room in your wallet, and you don't really want to break it, so you'll find reasons not to, but it's there if you need it.
10: Just in case. 843, the KRMG Morning News. Right now, weather and traffic. Here's Chief Meteorologist James Adelon.
15: Skyler, we still have a break from the heat to enjoy. Today, temps will still be in the 80s, even past noon. Only in the low 90s this afternoon, low to mid-90s Thursday, but then we crank back up the heat heading into the weekend. I'm Chief Meteorologist James Adelon for Fox 23 and 102.3 KRMG, Tulsa's News and Talk.
10: Right now, Ulaga 77. It's also 77 sunshine at Tulsa's severe weather station. Red Alert Traffic. Here's Chase.
12: Yeah, I was looking back. So we got the open mic about 4:30 this morning about an impact. And we got a text later during the show that, yeah, there was a, looks like a truck involved with this. And now we got the update from the Oklahoma Turnpike Authority. A big truck has struck a bridge on the Will Rogers Turnpike once again. This is just north of Verdigris. It's eastbound I-44. Right as you're approaching that new Highway 20 exit, traffic is impacted on the turnpike. Only if you're heading out westbound, those coming in from Claremore, you have a good drive to get to Verdigris and on into Tulsa. We're doing work on Highway 11 up near Skytook and Sperry. Again, watch for this. The drive narrowed south of Skytook today, and looks like tomorrow will be the final day slated there for that resurfacing of Highway 11. 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From the Rickert Landscaping and Tree Service Traffic Center, I'm Chase Thompson, 102.3 KRMG, Tulsa's News and Talk.
10: I was walking around my house the other day, noticed the edge of the shingles in one specific corner, kind of the back corner I usually don't go to, looking a little rough. And I thought, well, I don't remember that. It definitely wasn't there when Native Roofing came out last time and did my inspection, so we better have them out again. We had some spring weather, you know, we had some storms this earlier this year. 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
17: Three.
10: The House has passed a bill to fund the federal government through December 4th, moving the deadline back from September. That's if it gets passed through the Senate. Republicans on the Hill say they'll continue working on these annual spending bills, but that funding the government temporarily like this would help lawmakers avoid a repeat of last year's record-setting government shutdown. So that heads over to the Senate now.
17: Two.
10: Tulsa hit triple digits for the first time this year yesterday. 103 was the recorded high temperature. The heat index got up to 117 for Tulsa. That was actually later, though. A little bit later when the temperature had already fallen to 98. Boy, it was muggy. In fact, Okmulgee saw the highest heat index. It was recorded at 125. Low 90s today. It's going to be nice, but it will get hot again. Our five-day forecast coming right up.
17: One.
10: Our top story this morning, Health and Human Services Secretary Robert Kennedy Jr. says the multi-state cyclosporiasis outbreak here in the U.S. is under control, he's calling it. The CDC and the FDA say they have linked that outbreak to that has sickened 1,600 people officially, but thousands more cases are reported to iceberg lettuce at some Taco Bell locations. And we've told you there are restaurants that were affected in Oklahoma too, not just Taco Bell. The lettuce came from Taylor Farms, sourced in central Mexico. Infections have been reported in more than two dozen states, including here, where cases have doubled from the last week's report. So it's now up to 170.
5: Other retailers that say they might have gotten that lettuce, for example, Jack in the Box said it removed lettuce. Taco Bell said it removed lettuce. We also know that food suppliers like Sysco, you know, Sysco and U.S. Foods, they distribute foods to hospitals and schools. They say they've also stopped delivering any of those foods that have been recalled.
10: That is ABC's Elizabeth Schulze reporting.
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10: Five-day forecast now brought to you by Don Carlton Honda, 4141 South Memorial, meteorologist Laura Mock. Morning, Laura.
17: Good morning, Skylar.
10: Much cooler today than yesterday.
17: Yeah, temperatures dropping by about 10 degrees. I know it's still going to be warm outside, but it's going to feel so much better than yesterday.
10: Five-day forecast, it does heat back up.
17: Oh, yes, it does. Today, high temperature 93 degrees, sunny skies, not as much humidity to deal with. Tomorrow, another nice day, 94, mostly sunny. We'll start warming up beginning on Friday, 97 for a high temperature. Bit more cloud coverage on Friday with even a chance for a few showers or storms. We'll keep a 20% chance in the forecast for Saturday, but the big story will be the heat again. Triple digits returning this weekend and continuing next week. I'm certified meteorologist Laura Mock for Fox 23 and 102.3 KRMG, Tulsa's News and Talk.
10: 77 now in Owosso, sunshine 78 at Tulsa's Severe Weather Station. Traffic, it's been a mess on the Will Rogers today.
18: And it will stay that way while they are doing this bridge inspection, but a truck strike a bridge eastbound I-44. This is north of Verdigris. It says you're approaching Claremore, right there near the new Highway 20 exit that is out on eastbound I-44 for the Will Rogers Turnpike. Got a City Street collision coming in on the north end. It's going to be just off of Pine. We're going to say it's going to be east of Luvis on Pine with injury. You could see some flashing lights. We've got slowdowns on Highway 75 developing again down at the Creek Turnpike. That's your work zone into Tulsa Hills. 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
10: We were joined earlier this morning by Broken Arrow City Manager Michael Spurgeon. He was telling us about some changes to storefronts in the Rose District, one business expanding when another deal fell through. And this will go into a spot that's been boarded up for years. We'll tell you all about it next. Hey, Skyler Cooper here. You know, joint pain is just awful, isn't it? 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It's July. 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
10: Coming up here in just a couple of minutes, there is going to be a hearing on Senator James Lankford's bill that he's told us about a number of times, trying to end government shutdowns, change the rules where they cannot stop working until they fix one, and there just is no, until they pass funding, there is no shutdown. So that's coming up. There's going to be an Appropriations Committee hearing, and we'll tell you about that. Starts in about 5 minutes. We'll be listening in. Stay tuned and check for updates. The KRMG Afternoon News later today, 4 to 6 p.m. Matt and April back together. Matt's back at work. Happy to hear him here on the air. Earlier this morning, we heard Broken Arrow City Manager Michael Spurgeon. We were talking during the BA breakdown about changes in the Rose District, and he says there's one company that's expanding, and they're taking into a going into a new building, new to them, but it's actually been boarded up for a couple of years. People have been wondering what's going on over there. It was supposed to be something. And the city manager explained.
22: We've had a building for about 4 years, as you mentioned, at Dallas and Main Street that has been boarded up. There was a business going to be there. It fell through. And the owner of the business worked with our economic development team. And we're now going to have an amazing new business on the corner. It's going to be called the District Mercantile. And it's going to be a small little grocery store with a deli with a grab-and-go type sandwiches. And it's going to be under the operation of a gentleman that's a true entrepreneur. He started in the Rose District Farmers Market well over a decade ago. He had Rise and Grind Coffee about three blocks to the north, and he decided that he wanted to expand his operation. So he's going to keep his coffee shop there, and it's going to be called, I believe, Wonderlust, where Rising Grime was at. Then he's going to actually open the Mercantile. So really, this gentleman who started in the Rose District is now going to take his operation into two businesses that's going to provide something that's very much needed, and that is basically a small grocery in the downtown area.
10: And so they'll be working on that. That's where there used to be a bicycle shop there at Dallas and Main, a kind of stone building. They've had wood basically plywood over the windows for a couple of years. So every time I drive through, I wonder what's going on there. And there's the answer. You can hear the rest of our BA breakdown and lots of other content from the KRMG Morning News on the KRMG Morning News podcast. 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
15: Hey, Skylar, after triple-digit scorcher yesterday, cooler temps, a little break on the way as we roll through the afternoon, still in the mid-80s at noon, low 90s this afternoon, low to mid-90s tomorrow, and then we crank the heat back up again for the weekend. I'm Chief Meteorologist James Adelot for Fox 23 and 102.3 KRMG Tulsa's News and Talk.
10: 77 now in Sand Springs, 78 at Tulsa's Severe Weather Station. Red Alert traffic with Chase.
18: Yes, you head out on the Will Rogers Turnpike early this morning. A large truck striking a bridge. This is north of Verdigris. Eastbound I-44 is narrowed as you approach that new Highway 20 exit. They're out actively doing bridge inspections for safety concerns. The inbound drive not impacted. Leaving Claremore, you can get on the turnpike and have a good commute coming down to the Tulsa area. Highway 75 slowing at the Creek Turnpike. That's always expected there on the south end of Tulsa Hills. From the Rickert Landscaping and Tree Service Traffic Center, I'm Chase Thompson, 102.3 KRMG, Tulsa's News and Talk.
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12: It won't be nearly as hot today as it was yesterday.
3: City Street Collision just east of Lewis, right off of Pine. And then we've got the trouble out on the Will Rogers Turnpike inspecting a bridge that was struck by a truck. This is eastbound I-44 north of Verdigris near the new Highway 20 exit. I'm Chase Thompson.
12: Hey, Chase. It is 9 o'clock. We've got sunny skies and 78 degrees here in Tulsa. From the KRMG 24-hour Fox News Center, I'm Ben Morgan with team coverage of our top stories. Do get a short break from the dangerous heat.
15: Enjoy the break from the heat because summertime coming back in full force, heading toward the weekend. High temps likely hitting 100, if not just above, and we'll keep highs at or just above 100 all the way through the beginning of next week, too, with no significant break in the heat coming, just a slight chance of Friday night showers and storms.
12: That's Fox 23 and KRMG Chief Meteorologist James Adelot. EMSA has issued its second medical heat alert of the year. So far this month, EMSA says it's responded to 94 heat-related illness calls in the Tulsa area and took 61 of those patients to the hospital. They do say it is important to plan ahead for extreme heat.
6: Outside and when you're thirsty, but the day before, the morning of, hydration is extremely important, and that's going to prepare your body to best handle the heat.
12: They recommend wearing light-colored, loose-fitting clothing and avoid alcohol or caffeine. The Gulf Coast is bracing for Tropical Storm Bertha to make landfall later today over southern Louisiana.
24: We met residents preparing to secure their homes, loading up on sandbags. They have been through their share of storms in New Orleans. They tell us they'd rather be prepared than caught off guard. As Bertha approaches, some of those gusts could top 35 miles an hour. The heaviest of the rain will be south of us. Some areas could see 6 inches, and that could lead to flooding. We'll likely see some thunderstorms as well. 1 to 4 feet of storm surge is possible.
12: That is ABC's Victor Oquendo. Tulsa's most accurate and dependable 5-day forecast. 3 big things you need to know. And it is the Brian Kilmeade Show next at 9:02.
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8: Northbound traffic is going to be tough near 71st.
21: KRMG has the most experienced traffic anchors in Tulsa. We are 102.3 KRMG, Tulsa's traffic station.
12: 102.3 KRMG has Tulsa's most accurate and dependable five-day forecast.
15: Sunshine, and thankfully it is not as hot this afternoon. 91 our high. Tomorrow up to 93. Friday, 95. Some widely scattered showers and storms Friday night and into Saturday morning. Saturday back to 100, and Sunday 102 to 104. I'm Chief Meteorologist James Adelot for Fox 23 and 102.3 KRMG, Tulsa's news and talk.
12: Right now it is sunny and 80 degrees here in Tulsa.
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9: 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It's Brian Kilmeade.
11: Hot one, so glad you're there. It's the Brian Kilmeade Show. We have a lot coming to you from 48th to 6th in Midtown Manhattan, around the country, around the world. I'm going to try and accomplish my goal of reading my book on tape, that's United the States, and not losing my voice. Yesterday, got through two chapters, we're two down, four to go. And then, of course, the epilogue coming your way. This hour is going to be big. We just had a big opener, but we're also going to have Karl Rove standing by. Julie Banderas is coming up after, and Frank Siller will be with us, too. So it's going to be great. Don't miss a minute. And before we get to Carl, let's get to the big three.
23: Number three.
13: The most important is the quality of the candidate, because the quality of the candidate will affect all those other things. A good candidate will tend to raise more money. A good candidate will tend to run ahead of their party. They will tend to be able to dominate the messaging.
11: And that's what Carl wants. And he got really worried. I remember him talking about some of the Tea Party candidates that were blowing opportunities to take the Senate earlier than they did. Midterms coming up faster than you think. We got the Fox Power Rankings. We'll talk about what it means. I'll give you one hint. Both chambers are still in play.
23: Number two.
14: I'm calling on Pete Hegseth, Marco Rubio, and Donald Trump to tell the entire Congress everything they're telling Republicans about the Iran war.
16: They never came and asked. They never came and briefed us.
28: He has not come to Congress at all.
11: That is not true, but we'll have them, let them say it. Scrutiny on Capitol Hill on all aspects of the Iran war.
23: Number one.
1: This stuff is going too far. I am a progressive Democrat. I've been waiting my whole life to see a youth movement do what it's doing. But it's being hijacked by people who are putting in nutty ideas.
11: Nutty and crazy. Socialists set back in Arizona as liberal Democrats prevail, but are the socialists still surging elsewhere? The answer is yes. We're going to break down the Democratic Party takeover and talk about that power play. So with us right now is Karl Rove. Karl, always great to have you on. First off, your takeaway, both chambers, would you say it's honest, are still in play, both the Senate and the House?
2: Yeah, I think the House more than the Senate. The Democrats can take the Senate, but only if they run the table. They have to win North Carolina, and then they have to knock off three incumbents. They have to, you know, Susan Collins in Maine, Ken Paxton in Texas, Ohio, Husted, you know, Alaska, Dan Sullivan, take the open Iowa seat. They have to take three more of those and not lose another seat like, New Hampshire or Michigan. And Michigan is very much in play, particularly if they put El Saeed up as their nominee. Remember, Mike Rogers, the Republican nominee, came within 0.2% last time around. He had a tough primary and had to spend a lot of money in it last time. But this time he's the party's nominee and watching the Democrats tear each other up.
11: So with Mike Rogers in particular, you have Haley Stevens. I think that Alyssa Slotnick is a lot more formidable than what I see from Haley Stevens. Yes. Do you agree?
2: I agree. The difference will be it was a presidential election year. Joe Biden was on the ballot. This time around, it's a midterm election, and Donald Trump will be on the ballot. So that's the countervailing. But yeah, Haley Stevens, I saw a tape of her the other day, and I mean, yeah, I felt embarrassed for her. I mean, it was like, it was like the junior high cheerleader tryouts. I mean, it was really sort of sad.
11: And she didn't make the team. So it was just to further fill that scenario.
2: I don't want to reflect on that because it was bad enough just watching it.
11: I understand that. So in Arizona, the socialists did not win. Stanton held off Newkirk 63-31. So for people who are panicking amongst the Democratic Party about this Bernie Sanders amoeba that's growing inside their body, what should they take away from that?
2: Well, stand up to them. In fact, there's a piece tomorrow in the Wall Street Journal on this very topic, and I think it is deeply researched, well-written, insightful, sort of witty at points. I think I did a hell of a job with it myself, but I've written about this for the Journal tomorrow. And my closing line is the Democrats better wake up and realize that this is the fight for the future of the party. Now, I didn't put this in the piece because I'm limited to 750 words, but we've seen this drama before, and it worked out all right for the Democrats. They were in the danger in the late 1940s of being taken over by Henry Wallace and the progressives, who were literally pro-Moscow. And people like Hubert Humphrey stood up, the young mayor of Minneapolis, and took them on. And the Democratic Party avoided falling off the left side of the earth.
11: So, but when you see what's happening in New Hampshire, in Maine, this new candidate, Maine, Troy Jackson, is like Plattner without the sexting.
2: Well, I don't know. We don't know about that yet. All we know is he doesn't have the tattoo.
11: Okay.
2: But he does have an anger problem like Plattner. It is well worth reading this manifesto of the Democratic Socialists entitled Workers Deserve More, because it is clearly a statement of what they intend to do and what they're going to advocate. And Democrats would be smart to stand up to it and call it out for what it is, which is socialism. And don't call them names. I think the president's making a mistake by tossing out labels like communist and Democrat. Just talk about what they say they want to do. They want to open borders. They want to end funding for police. They want to end what they call the prison police and prison system. They want a 32-hour work week with full benefits. So that, I mean, what kind of company has 20% profit margins that allow them to replace all those you had a 40-hour week at the store. Now you get to work for 32 hours and get paid for 40. So where are they going to come up with the money to fill all those available jobs? I mean, they're going to take over housing. You get assigned an apartment in the Mao block or the Trotsky block of housing in the Queens. I don't know. You read this thing and you say these people are living in la-la.
11: Well, the Congressional Black Caucus is endorsing Haley Stevens, and you find out guys like Richie Torres, who's African-American, and liberal, but he is pro-Israel. They say they're one of the goal of Hassan Piker is to take him out. And then remember, they took out a Hispanic leader in New York City. So then you look in who the socialists are. They're mostly white people. They're overeducated white people.
2: Yeah, this is going to be an unusual person to quote on your program, but I thought he had a great insight. James Carville, I was recently with him at a program, and James was talking about this problem, and he said, look, the most conservative, culturally and economically, the most pro-market and culturally conservative voters are black voters in the South, particularly older black women. And he said, they don't like socialism. And they're not going for it. And I think that's absolutely right. This is a movement that is dominated. There was an interesting poll of the membership of the Democratic Socialists of America. And it is overwhelmingly white, well-educated, affluent, went to really nice schools and are professionals. It's not working class people. It's the sort of the overeducated college elites.
11: Underachieving. Most of them are underachieving and they're frustrated. Yeah. So they want to subscribe to another government.
2: Yeah. Well, they got a degree in creative dance from Hampshire College. And they just don't that they're, you know, that they're being properly rewarded. And in fact, if you read this thing, it really is funny. It says, in the new socialist world, you will work, quote, you will work as much as you're able and no more than needed. You have no debt. You don't need health insurance. You don't pay a mortgage or have a landlord because it's all, those are actual quotes from this. You'll be given all of this by the beneficent state and you will love it. And when you're finished with it, you'll be able to quote, you can live without worrying about cost or dreading going back to work.
11: So, Carl, if I went to Al Gore or Barack Obama when they were running, they wanted to raise taxes. You know, they would go from 37 to 39% on the bracket. You asked them about the middle class. This is what's going to happen. Mitt Romney, whatever you agree, they knew the answers. So Mayor Mamdani comes to office and says, the problem is the billionaires and the problem is American working class. Everything's unaffordable. So he was asked a simple question. Let's listen.
3: I think if you have to work to pay your bills, I think that is one definition of being a part of the working class.
4: So that's everyone with a W-2? Is that kind of
5: 1099s too? I think it's I'm less interested.
4: So someone making $250,000 a year is working class?
3: I mean, I haven't sat at home and asked myself where it starts and stops.
11: What do you say?
2: Yeah. Listen, let me read you this. When we labor for our common good instead of private profit, we can all have a secure and dignified life and use our time and talents as we wish. That's in there. That's the platform. And it's because the billionaire class is making us the billionaires and quote the bosses. And they're the responsible for everything bad in this world. I mean, this is just lunacy. You know, the Republicans are in on it. The Democratic Party is asleep at the wheel and both are funded by the same criminal class of billionaires and war profiteers. Really? Democrats and Republicans got the same group of people funding their campaigns. What world does this guy live in?
11: I agree. I thoroughly agree. And we're going to see what's going to happen in those various seats. Next, I just know you know what it's like when things are going good economically, but everybody's talking about the war. Remember, your economy was going well in the middle of the Iraq war, but nobody was talking about it. Right. And now we have a situation where, unlike people gradually turned on the Iraq war. Remember, Harry Reid said before the surge, everybody knows the war is lost, which I still can't get over. So Pete Hegseth, the Secretary of War and the Chairman of the Joint Chiefs of Staff, went in front of Congress yesterday. They need more money. That's one of the reasons. But listen to what the Democrats, essentially their tone, cut 27.
28: I'm calling on Pete Hegseth, Marco Rubio, and Donald Trump to tell the entire Congress everything they're telling Republicans about the Iran war.
16: Where are we headed, Mike? They never came and asked. They never came and briefed us.
6: This president has to tell us what those resources are going to be used for and why. He has not come to Congress at all.
11: They did answer those questions throughout the hearing, but go ahead. What are your thoughts about this sentiment?
2: Well, they're reduced to just grumbling. I mean, It's not really all that important. I mean, they can get answers to their questions, and they got answers yesterday, the questions that they asked. But it's just, you grumble. And I mean, it's sad that we're in a place where we're dealing with a country that has been since 1979 denouncing the United States and calling death for America, in which, is trying to get a nuclear weapon and a intercontinental ballistic missile so they can deliver it to the United States of America. And we don't have serious Democrats talking about this. Now, it is incumbent upon the administration to go overboard in terms of consulting with and advising members, but don't do it, don't hold back and do it only in these public hearings. Make certain that people are reaching out and sharing information. So there are no excuses. There are no excuses. You had questions, Senator Reid of Rhode Island. Here are the answers for your questions. And do it one-on-one so that they get the answers they want. And when they're not preening for the cameras, they might be more serious.
11: You know what kills me, Carl, is guys like Reid, people that have been there a while, have been briefed at the highest level about what Iran's been up to, the assassination attempts in Washington, D.C. They tried to, everything that they've done during the Iraq War, the EFPs, which are roadside bombs on steroids, the guys that they've killed, the hostages that they've taken, the people, the rocketing of our neighbors. You might say, hey, I don't agree with the tactics, but man, Iran has been a problem. They don't even admit what they know. And the guys with a military background, like Jack Reed, the ones I always expect more from, like Senator Mark Kelly, those are the ones I expect more from.
2: Well, in Kelly's situation, he may be thinking about running for president, but you're right. But look, I don't want to, that was a clown show yesterday from the Democrats. But I just want to say it is really incumbent upon the administration to find ways behind the scenes to be briefing people and talking with people. And if they continue this kind of behavior, just ignore it. Just do the job, which is history will make a judgment about it. And the judgment will be good for the administration if they're saying, okay, who can reach out to Reid and sit down with him? Who at State or the Defense Department does he have a good relationship with and confidence with, and send him over there and do that with all of the key players, and history will be kind to the administration and not kind to the Democrats.
11: Carl, that's where Republicans are really going to miss Lindsey Graham, because the senator had a lot of friends on the left.
2: Yeah. Well, and look, he also was fearless. I mean, he would go in and say, well, here's what's going on. And he would do, he was fearless in dealing with the administration, too. I mean, hard to dislike that guy and easy to love him. But we're going to really miss him.
11: I want you to hear what House Speaker Johnson said yesterday and see how it relates to the election in the last minute we have. Cut 23.
10: It is a very important objective that I believe we've achieved to ensure that the largest sponsor of state of terrorism does not have a nuclear weapon. That would be a disaster for everybody, and everybody around the world understands that. Now we got to wrap it up.
11: He says, now we got to wrap it up. That's a little diversion from the president. The president says, I'm going to do the things on my timeline. I'm not going to let the midterms run it. So he's seeing polls, isn't he?
2: Yeah, he is. And look, the key is to be guided by what's in the long-term best interest of the United States. And that is not only the inability of Iran to develop a nuclear weapon, but open and free transit of the Strait of Hormuz. Because if the Iranians are allowed to dominate that international waterway, it, first of all, it sets a bad precedent. But second of all, it enriches them and gives them the resources to rebuild their nuclear program and their missile programs. And so we've got to stand for a principle that has been sort of global for going on 500 years, and that is the freedom of the seas. And outside of their territorial waters, they have no right to control the passage of ships from Kuwait and Bahrain and Saudi Arabia and Oman and and cutter to the international energy markets, because it will have an adverse effect on our economies and the world economy. And more importantly, them being able to charge a toll on all those ships is the money that they would need to reconstitute these programs.
11: Can't wait for the Wall Street Journal column. I got an exclusive preview that you work very hard on and spell checked. You don't even need an editor. Karl Rove, thanks so much.
2: I desperately need an editor, and he did a damn good job of tightening it up. So, but just remember, if we lived in a classless society and governed ourselves, we would freely build a world without war or poverty.
11: Right.
2: That's what the Democratic Socialists believe. And nobody's upset with us.
11: That is a world that they're in, and I want no part of. Karl Rove, thanks so much.
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12: Investigators are now working to learn what caused the death of an Atwoods employee in Owosso.
19: Two.
12: The State Department of Health says there are 172 confirmed and probable cases of cyclosporiasis in Oklahoma.
19: One.
12: And EMSA has issued its second medical heat alert of the year. I'm Ben Morgan.
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0: 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Severe thunderstorms and tornadoes are threats in green country.
22: Tornado down right now with debris signature crossing 169.
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1: I would hope it makes you think. Carl Rove, of course, breaking down all that's going on with the power plays. As you see right now, if you look at the Fox polls, power polls, it looks like the Senate is a toss-up. But in the toss-up lane, they put Alaska, Iowa, Maine, Ohio. Lean R is Texas. Now, in the toss-up lane, leaning D, Georgia, Michigan, New Hampshire, and North Carolina. I don't agree with Michigan. Mike Rogers not only knows how to run, former chairman of the House Select Committee on Intelligence, FBI, and Military, who lost by 19,000 votes last time, whoever it is, Haley Stevens or Al Said, I give him the favorite. Your name, Sununu, you got a shot in New Hampshire. North Carolina, as much as I like Mike Watley, he's trailing by 7 or 8 points against a popular governor. In Georgia, Mike Collins has got to really get aggressive. But I agree with all that except Michigan and New Hampshire. On the House side, it's still an uphill battle, but not nearly as much of an uphill battle in the House. It really depends when the Iran war ends.
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3: You may want to take advantage of the quote-unquote cooler temps later today, because they will not stick around long.
4: State Highway 11 still narrowed with traffic control between 106th Street and 136th Street North through 6 p.m. as a weekday resurfacing project continues. I'm Grant Merrill.
3: Thank you, Grant. It's 9:31. We've got sunny skies and 81 degrees here in Tulsa from the KRMG 24-hour Fox News Center. I'm Ben Morgan with team coverage of our top stories. Some below-average temps this week.
5: Our beautiful, fantastic break from the heat continues today. Now still kind of warm, but well below average for this time of year, and with kind of a refreshing northeast breeze through the rest of the afternoon. Friday night, a slight chance of some scattered showers and thunderstorms, but heading into the weekend, hotter temps. Many of us make a run back close to 100, if not above, into next week.
3: 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He's got Tulsa's most accurate and dependable five-day forecast, and we've got the three big things you need to know and more of the Brian Kilmeade Show on the other side of this break at 9:31.
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3: 1023 KRMG has Tulsa's most accurate and dependable five-day forecast.
4: Not as hot through the rest of the afternoon. In fact, really nice. 91 degrees with a nice northeast wind. Tomorrow, 93. Friday, up to 95. And a couple of stray thunderstorms late Friday night and Saturday morning. But Saturday, up to 100. And Sunday, at or just above 100. I'm Chief Meteorologist James Adelot for Fox 23 and 1023 KRMG, Tulsa's news and talk.
3: Right now, it's sunny skies and 81 degrees in Tulsa.
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3: Multiple Trump-backed candidates claiming victory in Arizona's primary election.
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3: New York City Mayor Zohran Mamdani calling on the federal government to enforce a warrant issued by the International Criminal Court accusing Israeli Prime Minister Benjamin Netanyahu of crimes against humanity.
6: One.
3: And U.S. and Iranian forces exchanged attacks for an 11th consecutive day overnight. At 9:36, I'm Ben Morgan on 1023 KRMG, Tulsa's news and talk.
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8: Hey, we are back, and I know you're pleased about that because we were in a break for a while. We are now back, and coming up in about 15 minutes, we got Frank Siller, but right now we have Julie Banderas, Fox News anchor and author of A Monumental Mistake. Is that true?
9: Yeah, it's true. Yep, it's I never make mistakes, but I did write about them.
8: Right.
9: Yeah.
8: And whose mistakes?
9: I don't write about my mistakes, but I do write about a monumental mistake, meaning that parents not teaching their kids about respect. That's the monumental mistake.
8: How do you feel about that video that everybody saw about this guy at a Cubs game just sitting during the national anthem?
9: Oh my God, that was crazy.
8: And some guy just slaps him in the back of the head and said, stand up.
9: That kid, first of all, I don't believe in violence and I don't believe in hitting, and I would never encourage my children to ever do that or anyone to do that. But that young person that was standing in front of, first of all, God bless this guy for taking the national anthem that seriously, as we all should. But that young person sitting in front of him is exactly the problem that is with America's youth, because they are taught that being pro-American somehow is a bad thing. The American flag, which it symbolizes our freedom and all those who died for our country, that's not something to be proud of. That's the youth that we have.
8: Remember 2020,
9: growing up in this country.
8: That was, okay, they're kneeling again, so let's just not play the national anthem. That's how things have changed.
9: Exactly. But remember 9/11 and how pro-America. Right. What happened since 9/11? It's right. Really awful. So.
8: It is. Now we're electing some of the crazy anti-Semitic idiots.
9: Oh, look at our mayor in New York.
8: Are now in office. The people that we didn't want in our country are now in power.
9: No, it's disgusting. I mean, I was just literally talking about this with Mamdani in office and what he has become, considering we're a city filled with Jews and they elected because they're so anti-Trump, they had to get the most liberal socialist in office here in New York City, despite the fact that he's anti-Semite, despite the fact that he wants to ban and have Israel Prime Minister Benjamin Netanyahu arrested. I mean, come on. You're the mayor of New York. You're not the president of the United States.
8: So a couple of things. Did you watch the World Cup at all?
9: Yes, I did.
8: Did you
9: and
8: like
9: you
8: it?
9: Know I'm not a sports fan.
8: But?
9: I did. My kids got me into it. So it was very exciting.
8: So it was 39 days.
9: Yeah.
8: I mean, do you feel almost like what happened?
9: Like, what do we
8: I missed
9: do
8: it.
9: Now, actually? No, in all seriousness, because this was my kid, and my kids were never even into soccer. This World Cup was the first World Cup, honestly, that my family was ever really into. I don't know what it was about this World Cup, but it was so much more exciting to me.
8: Yeah, and it was, and the games were accessible.
9: Years in the past.
8: 12 o'clock, 3 o'clock, 7 o'clock.
9: Yeah,
8: okay,
9: yeah.
8: Got it.
9: Yeah.
8: The other thing, even the final was great. At 3 o'clock, you have to wait till 8 o'clock to have it, or 9 o'clock as you have it. And also you had the Knicks.
9: Mm-hmm.
8: So the Knicks were a national story. Not only are they playing for the world title, but they became a national story because nobody expected it. So we won one from that to this.
9: Yeah, no, it was a very exciting day in sports. And again, not a sports fan. Like, I wasn't even sure who made it to the finals until the day of the final.
8: So you know Argentina lost, right?
9: They were in the final?
8: Okay. Oh, yeah, too bad.
9: I knew all about it. But I mean, my son, who's 10, he's my sports advisor. And he told me Spain was number one ranked. So it was expected. And he was rooting for Spain.

0: So
1: who
0: just
1: are you
0: so
1: rooting
0: you know,
1: for?
0: I was kind of ambivalent because I want the U.S. team to do as well as possible.
1: Okay, but they weren't in it, Brian, so get over it.
0: Right.
1: So who are you rooting for?
0: Probably no, but I went to the game and was not rooting.
1: Are you kidding? Why? How could you go to a sporting event and not root for a team? That's
0: because
1: so
0: it's got to be real. I can't pretend to care.
1: Oh, right? Okay.
0: Unless somebody, if one of the players offended me or cut me off,
1: okay,
0: then I'd want the other team.
1: Okay.
0: But I'll give you an example. So I don't have anything against Argentina or Spain. I did not think Argentina was great sports. Evidently, I didn't even notice this. I'm embarrassed not to have noticed it. Do you know they turned their back on Spain during the medal ceremony?
1: No.
0: I did not know that, all except one player, which is ridiculous. Then they started fights at the end when they lost, which was ridiculous. But listen to Congressman Jasmine Crockett when talking about this game and who she was rooting for. Cut 46.
2: If you recall, the last two teams, it was Argentina and Spain. And it seemed like the vast majority of the world was rooting for Argentina, or actually against Argentina, right? And why was that? Just give me an explanation, if you could guess. If you'll just let them finish the answer.
3: God.
4: Spain had the best team. Maybe that's why they were rooting for them.
2: There's also a racist history that exists.
5: Mr. Breyer, you're recognized.
2: Thank you.
1: Why does she have to bring race into everything? Even the World Cup, for God's sakes. I mean, what does two teams from different countries have to do with racism? I don't understand, because they're Spanish speaking.
0: Yeah, I am.
1: Listen, I don't even understand.
0: I'm not going to. I did not. I just said, I got to cut. When I saw this soundbite, I said, I got to bring it in here because she's dying to be relevant.
1: Exactly.
0: That's how she makes her name.
1: Yep.
0: And she found, I guess, Argentina. I thought they would have known more if you're going to be negative about him for housing Nazis. I thought that was a bigger deal.
1: Yeah, I would say that is true. But
0: right.
1: not racist. Racist against who?
0: Right.
1: I can't understand. But she invokes racism into anything. And you're right, because she wants the attention and she'll bring it up. And of course, the World Cup is what we're talking about this week. So why not throw racism into that?
0: So are you hosting Harris Faulkner at 11?
1: I'm doing that on, not this week. Not this week.
0: Okay. So we have another bite that might make a show, whatever you're on today.
1: Okay.
0: And that is of Sonny Hostin. It turns out
1: Jesus.
0: Her son,
1: yeah.
0: I don't think, the way I read it, he didn't do really much wrong, just was running in an area by the railroad tracks. And you would think she just let this play out.
1: Right.
0: But she didn't. Tell him I'm a prosecutor. Tell him I'm on The View. Let's listen.
6: We just moved here.
7: Oh, yes,
6: it's
7: true.
6: So we're new to the area, which is why he's making mistakes.
7: I'm a former state prosecutor.
6: Yes.
7: He knows. He's a Harvard grad who teaches fourth grade geometry to his kids.
6: God bless.
7: He's not a kid who's ever in trouble. It's an innocent mistake. I understand you.
6: It's a violation.
1: I don't even understand. You'd think he was accused of something much more severe.
0: He was just running on the tracks.
1: Severe.
0: He was supposed to.
1: No,
0: just
1: but was
0: let
1: she
0: it go.
1: Covering for something else? Because I'm sorry, I can't imagine a mother going out on a limb to such an extent where because her son just accidentally ran over some property.
0: Well, you got to be really smart about how you use your name, don't you
1: right.
0: think?
1: Well, this is not it. I mean, if you get arrested for something
0: or jogging by the railroad tracks in a forbidden area,
1: criminal, then perhaps I would invoke some kind of authority
0: you
1: to try
0: throw
1: to
0: my
1: get
0: name
1: my
0: name around.
1: I would be like, do you know Brian Kilmeade? I know him.
0: Because your kids. Do you think your kids will be eventually in trouble with the law?
1: Oh, 100%.
0: Right.
1: You mean how many times have they already been?
0: Right.
1: No, they have not, unlike their mother.
0: No, but you are a disciplinarian.
1: I am a disciplinarian. My kids are well-behaved. They will never be in trouble with the law.
0: Just be candid. You could easily skirt this.
1: Okay.
0: But when it comes to social media, do you have limitations?
1: I do. I do have limitations, and I think that it is the parents' job to have limitations. It's nobody else's job but the parents. And I think having or insinuating that the government should have any say on your parents or your parenting is pathetic.
0: And you know your kids' ages, right? And their names.
1: I'm pretty sure.
0: Right.
1: I don't remember their names, but I think
0: you
1: I know
0: their ages, though, right?
1: I get them confused. There's three of them.
0: Right. And I have almost
1: as many kids as you have dogs.
0: And what bothers you
1: is do you
0: is
1: remember
0: when
1: all
0: they,
1: their ages?
0: Not really.
1: Exactly.
0: But does it bother you when they get out of order? Like when they get out of age order, it gets confusing.
1: Yeah,
0: like
1: I call them by the wrong name all the time.
0: Which is
1: like I call Harrison Addison all the time. So I even mix up their genders.
0: So now we have Australia banning social media for kids under 16.
1: Right, 16.
0: They're finding a way around it.
1: Yeah.
0: And the same thing that's happening in Norway and Sweden. First European country, France did it. I want you to hear Jonathan Haidt was on with us the other day about what is taking America so long, because I would like to see the ban. Cut 47.
8: Well, of course, we generally think parents should have the first right. Parents should be in charge of their kids, how they choose to raise their kids. But here's the thing, Lawrence. We parents are not able to raise the kids the way that we want. Imagine if alcohol companies inserted vodka dispensers in every school, every playground, all over the world. And you could say, well, you know, it's the parents' job to keep them off of the vodka dispensers. Or you might say, what the hell are we doing putting vodka dispensers everywhere? And so since our kids are drowning in social media, they're trapped, they can't, the kids themselves say, I have to be on because everyone else is on. And so sometimes we do need governments to set a minimum floor for things and say, okay, social media is all kinds of bad things to kids. The current law says that you have to be 13 or you have to say you're 13. And nobody's objecting to that. And Australia's saying, no, let's make it 16 and let's actually have the companies enforce their own rules.
0: So good analogy, right? Yeah, you want to say you're a parent, but the kids can't be with you 24 hours a day.
1: Okay, but the enforcement is the problem because whether you make it 13 or 16, kids are still going to be on social media.
0: But they got to find a
1: way. There's no way to enforce it.
0: Do you think there's a way technologically where it's impossible, whether it's facial recognition?
1: Okay, so the facial recognition, that does work. But you know what sometimes my kids do? I'm not even joking. They walk up to me with their phone. They go, Mom, look at my phone. And they put my face in the phone. They've actually done this. And I don't know what I'm doing. So I'm like, oh, yeah, I'm looking. And then they're like, oh, yep, you look like you're over 21. I had facial recognition the other day, by the way, say I looked 42. So I actually love the technology of facial recognition.
0: But the real story is your kids.
1: The real story is there should be vodka dispensers in schools. Wait, is that not the real story?
0: That is the takeaway. That is the takeaway. If you're not paying attention.
1: Yes.
0: No, but so your kids are going to go around it. So right now.
1: I just think kids are going to find a way around it, to be honest.
0: What about in schools?
1: I think in schools they definitely need to regulate it because right. A lot of inappropriate stuff is put up on computers in schools.
0: I think everyone has got to go into a phone locker. It's very easy.
1: Oh, yeah, yeah. I mean, phones have been banned.
0: Don't even put them into a basket.
1: Right,
0: it's just
1: right.
0: Like when you come in, phone locker.
1: Well, that's a nationwide ban now. So cell phones are not allowed. But guess what?
0: Yeah, I think it's state to state. I think some states still allow cell phones in schools.
1: Well, yeah, it's state to state, but most states have banned them in schools. But guess what? Kids have figured out a way around that. I'm getting text messages from my daughter on her Mac laptop because they're required to have Mac laptops, and that syncs up to your phone. So they're able to text me from school.
0: Julie Banderas, thanks so much. We have to get a hold of your kids.
1: Oh, yes.
0: Right? Thank you.
1: Well, they're probably home drinking alcohol.
0: If you have that dispenser.
1: Well, I have the vodka dispenser in every bathroom.
0: Yeah, and you make money off your kids because they put money in. Back in a moment.
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12: 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I'm Ben Morgan.
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0: If you're watching on the stream, you need no introduction. Frank Siller, Chairman and CEO of Talented Towers Foundation, joins us now. He's got a book coming out in September. September 1st. It's called Let Us Do Good, and all building towards September 11th, which would be 25 years since the 9/11 attacks, when Frank Siller was forced against his will to start one of the most successful charitable organizations in the country when your brother Stephen ran through the tunnel in order to get to the towers, and Talented Towers was formed. Frank Siller, welcome back.
21: Thank you, Brian, for having me.
0: So what made you want to write this book that's out next month?
21: Well, there's so many stories that has culminated from my brother's sacrifice on 9/11 that I felt like the America should know the goodness of America. I mean, you know the goodness. I know the goodness, most certainly because I see it every day with the foundation. But a lot of people don't know how the foundation started, the struggles in the beginning, raised the money in the beginning, how it changed after a certain amount of years when we decided we're going to start building smart homes for catastrophically injured service members. You know, up to that point, we didn't have to raise a lot of money. So we were doing some small acts of kindness. I mean, small acts of kindness. But it all changed when the first quadruple amputee ever survived any war was from Staten Island, and I went down to Walter Reed Army Medical Center, and I visited him. And while I was there, I said, can we build you a home? I didn't know I was going to build a smart home. I just said, you know, you're from Staten Island. Can we, you know, meaning Staten Island, build you a home, you know, Tunnel to Towers? And he accepted. And while we were building it, we started to have this guy, John Ponte, who owned a smart home technology business. And he started to come around, and he said, let's put this in a house, you know, make his life more, give him some independence. And all this high technology we put in was incredible. And he ends up working for us, you know.
0: Really?
21: He sold his own business and came work for peanuts. I mean, not for a lot of money. It was one of the many miracles that happened. But I write about that story, you know, and about those stories, the things that changed the foundation in such a dramatic way where we never thought in a million years we'd be doing some of the stuff we're doing.
0: Where'd you get your experience at Be Able? You were a business guy before this, right? Did that set you up? Did you have the skill set to do this?
21: Well, it certainly was... it prepared me for this, no question about it. I didn't go into this starting a foundation saying, oh, we want to be one of the largest, if not, we are the largest non-for-profit in for veterans and first responders. You know, nobody's doing what we're doing. Some do some of what we're doing, but nobody does what we do. I didn't go into it like that. But looking back, all my experience for all my life, being an entrepreneur, having my own business, produced my own commercials when I had my, I was in a fur business. I had the first fur commercial I produced. It was Elizabeth Taylor lookalike. And she got out of her car and had one of my fur coats on. She says, I'm not Elizabeth Taylor, but this luxurious fur coat from the Staten Island Furrier sure brings a superstar out of me. And, you know, so I produced that commercial and stuff. So I knew about marketing. I knew about, and then I was a builder. I built homes. You know, I was not a big builder, but I knew, read plans. I knew I was a contractor. I could get all those stuff done. So yes, in many ways, it prepared me for my role to be the CEO and the chairman and CEO for the last 25 years.
0: And so it went from helping those people who are victims of 9/11 to first responders, to those wounded coming back, those who lost their lives, Gold Star families coming back from war. And you're at the point now where you're doing so many different things. How do you keep it all straight?
21: I have great staff, and I have tens of thousands of volunteers. You know, we have over 100 runs and climbs around the country. You know, it's incredible. We have 300 golf outings, which I try to get you to quite a few, but you're great. You emceed some for me. You know the gala, how powerful that is. You did that as well. You know, so we have a staff that are so qualified and professional.
0: How does that make you feel? I mean, as you said to me yesterday on Fox and Friends, you never get over the loss of a loved one, but you learn to live with it. Does this help?
21: It does. It does to do good in Stephen's name and all those who perished on 9/11. One of the reasons why Tunnel to Towers is so successful, the first year I had American flags for every first responder who died on 9/11. It was about Stephen for me, but all the families lost their loved ones on that day. We had the names of all 2,977 souls that perished that day at the first run. The second year, I made banners up, pictures of them held by other firefighters and police officers and Port Authority police officers. When you come out of the Brooklyn Battery Tunnel, that's what you see, these pictures. And now I have the names of all 7,000 plus men and women who died in a global war on terror. They're being held by ROTC cadets. It's like a mile long of names that people perished to protect our country. You know, today we had the dignified transfer over at Dover. And one of those four that just came back, one of them has a wife and two children, Sergeant Swindle. We're going to take care of that family.
0: Wow.
21: We're not only going to pay off their mortgage. When that kid's old enough, those two children are old enough, we're going to make sure they get a college education named after my mom and dad, the Mayor George Silla College Scholarship Fund.
0: So it's all in the book. It's called Let Us Do Good. And Tunnel to Towers is going to be building up towards 9/11. It's going to be 25 years since the attack. So, Frank, we'll have you back building up to the book, of course, building up to the big events. And if we want to find an event near us, where do we go?
21: Just go to tunnelt2t.org, and you can pre-order the book now. You know that. You missed the book.
0: Go ahead and pre-order. This way either lands in your inbox or lands in your doorstep on September 1st.
21: Exactly right.
0: That'll be
21: exactly
0: great.
21: Exactly right.
0: All right, and do that. Frank Siller, thanks so much. Tunnel to Towers, t2t.org.
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12: We're keeping our eyes on Tropical Storm Bertha.
27: In Tulsa Hills, we've got a hit and run at 71st in Elwood. Be advised. I'm Grant Merrill.
12: Thank you, Grant. It is 10 o'clock. Sunny skies are up to 83 degrees here in Tulsa from the KRMG 24-hour Fox News Center. I'm Ben Morgan with team coverage of our top stories. Tropical Storm Bertha is expected to make landfall as soon as later today. That storm has been weakening, but could still bring high winds and rough surf.
28: It's really those parishes south of New Orleans by 4 p.m. this afternoon for those gusts up to 40 miles per hour. And then it goes to barely anything by the time it gets to Texas because it really dies out. So it remains a tropical storm, makes landfall later this afternoon or tonight, then hugs just south of Lake Charles before just becoming a low pressure system into Texas this weekend.
12: That is ABC News Chief Meteorologist Ginger Z. Investigators are working to learn what caused the death of an Atwoods employee in Owosso. Owosso police are working to learn if the 51-year-old employee's death was heat-related, a medical issue, or if it was caused by a work-related accident. The customer who found the man says he was face down next to a forklift outside and appeared to have already passed away. That is when he ran into the store to alert other employees and call 911.
29: Just kind of somber and, you know, kind of sad that, you know, that happened. And then to find out he's 51 years old, you know, and I'm, you know, it just kind of hits home to, you know, you're... take care of yourself and take care of your people. I mean, I kind of took the rest of the day off, just kind of hang out here with the kids and just be home, you know.
12: Police say they notified the man's family. An Atwood spokesperson said they do not want to speculate about the situation. Tulsa's most accurate and dependable 5-day forecast. The three big things you need to know. 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
24: Hey, Skyler Cooper. The Tulsa City Council is all set to call an election asking voters to nearly double the city's tax rate on hotel guests. We'll follow up on that council meeting. And Jenks drivers have been frustrated by endless delays on a road construction project. We'll have an update there on the KRMG Morning News Thursday, 5 to 9 a.m. right here on 102.3 KRMG, Tulsa's News and Talk.
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6: Red Alert traffic means traffic flow is not normal. Crashes, lane closures, construction, slowdowns, and the dreaded...
8: All lanes are shut down.
9: There's a wrecker there. There's OHP there.
6: KRMG has the most frequent traffic updates in Tulsa, combined with the most knowledgeable traffic anchors in the city.
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13: 1023 KRMG has Tulsa's most accurate and dependable five-day forecast.
15: Not as hot this afternoon. In fact, it is downright nice. 91 our high with a northeast wind that feels pretty good. Tomorrow, 93. Friday, getting hot again. 95. Couple of thunderstorms Friday night into Saturday morning. Saturday, near 100. Sunday, just above 100. I'm Chief Meteorologist James Adelot for Fox 23 and 1023 KRMG, Tulsa's news and talk.
13: Right now, we've got sunny skies and 83 degrees here in Tulsa.
6: We're getting you up to speed with the three big things you need to know every 15 minutes.
13: Three. The CDC has now confirmed more than 4,100 cases of cyclosporiasis, making 2026 the worst year for the parasitic infection on record.
8: Two.
13: OpenAI Chief's Executive Sam Altman may have some explaining to do when he heads to Washington next week to discuss next-generation artificial intelligence.
8: One.
13: And President Trump says civilian infrastructure in Iran could be targeted if there are more strikes in the Strait of Hormuz. At 10:06, I'm Ben Morgan on 1023 KRMG, Tulsa's news and talk.
16: From high atop Fox News headquarters in New York City, always seeking solutions, never sowing division. It's Brian Kilmeade.
0: Hi, everyone. So glad you're there. It's the Brian Kilmeade Show coming to you from Midtown Manhattan. We're just blocks away. The ICE facility was attacked by some lunatic who sadly was in our military, got some training, and thought, what a great idea. He actually had a manifesto and talked to the FBI. Good job with that. We also have a place called the Intrepid where a lot of tourists go. What a perfect place to have now a strip of homeless people setting up encampments, now tapping into our light switches in order to power their lifestyle that was never allowed before. Even under Eric Adams, de Blasio was starting to clean it up. Zero under, obviously under Bloomberg. And now everything is just going in the wrong direction. We got the worst mayor in America. Jason Chaffetz is with us right now, Fox News contributor, former Utah congressman, former House Oversight Committee chair, and host of Jason in the House podcast. Congressman, can you believe that this mayor considers himself a power player when he can't even, he's about to lose this city? He took over a city that was in control. He's about to lose it. And at the same time, he's focused on arresting Benjamin Netanyahu. He's trying to push himself as an international figure. Is it working?
17: No, it's not working. Look, he hasn't been on the job that long. He hasn't solved. And I think at some point the people in New York are going to say, wait a second. Things are getting a lot worse. They're not getting better. I mean, I don't see his mandate as something that's going to last, you know, into the fall, because people, I think, get fed up. He promised everything. He wanted root beer and all the drinking fountains, for goodness sake. And he's not going to be able to deliver on that.
0: Cut 33.
2: Benjamin Netanyahu is a war criminal. As I've said, I agree with the ICC that Benjamin Netanyahu should be arrested and tried for his crimes, as I do for anyone else charged by the ICC. My administration has reviewed every avenue available under applicable law to determine whether New York City could execute the International Criminal Court's arrest warrant if Benjamin Netanyahu came here. It is clear that we do not have the independent legal authority to enforce this warrant. The federal government, however, does, and I call on them to join the ICC and execute this warrant. And I want to be equally clear. Benjamin Netanyahu is not welcome in New York City, nor is any other war criminal at large.
0: Okay. Number one, the music. I didn't pick up on the music when we rolled it on Fox and Friends. Can you imagine producing a statement of that gravity and putting bed music? I mean, come on.
17: I didn't really notice it until you're like, wait a second. What is going on?
0: Is he producing a movie? He's playing the role of a competent mayor.
17: Well, look, he got his job. I mean, his original job was, you know, Mr. Instagram. So, you know, I guess in that vein, he's following through on it. Every time he goes out and does one of these stupid things on a jurisdiction that he doesn't have, it reminds the people of New York and this country that he has no plan to execute, to do
0: any of the things he promises.
17: Any of the things. And look at all the things that are going on with the police and safety and security and education. When do we ever get to talk about education? Things like that. This is where he's spending his time on international. He's a globalist, and that's who he wants to be.
0: And very anti-Semitic, very anti-Israel.
17: As anti as you get.
0: See, I always thought if you were savvy, you'd go, well, I got to condemn Iran's assassination of 52,000 members of whatever it is, 40,000 or 52,000 citizens. And then, by the way, I also hate Israel. But they don't even couch it. Doesn't show up for the Puerto Rican Day Parade. Primaries and Hispanic leader. Richie Torres, a fellow Democrat. He basically was threatened by Hassan Piker. I'm going to get you next time. So he is not consolidating minority votes in Manhattan. He is supported by mostly overeducated white people. Think about that.
17: I think of what he's going to start to do is start to travel the country. Now he's going to be able to say, hey, I'm the draw. I'm the one that can raise the money. I can help lead this part. I think he has dreams and aspirations far beyond New York.
0: Well, I think for the Senate, look, Schumer's done, right? And if AOC
17: is politically a dead man walking, yes.
0: And he's extremely unpopular and he shouldn't be. I mean, for example, if you stand for something, at least go out on what you believe in. You see the anti-Semitism raging in this country. You see Josh Gottheimer, who you know, Congressman Moskowitz, come out and go, well, what's going on with my party? This would be the time for Senator Schumer to say, what's going on with my party? Well, why isn't he?
17: No, I've made this point a couple times, but when Nancy Pelosi left, she was really the epicenter of the money raising and the message. And I think Democrats are really missing Nancy Pelosi because they followed like lemmings. Chuck Schumer didn't pick up that mantle. Certainly Hakeem Jeffries didn't pick up the mantle. She raised the message. She raised the money. She did the message and she kept everybody in line. And the national Democrats followed her lead as well. Now that she's out of the picture and no longer day to day doing this, Democrats are rudderless. And they Kamala Harris is the leader of their party. Mom Donnie has the microphone with AOC. Chuck Schumer is politically just silent. Nobody pays attention other than when he toots on, you know, decides to let one rip there on the floor of the Senate. That's the news that he generates at this point.
0: So who are socialists and what do they want? Well, we have three in New York right now. You have one that's really running in Maine, the best I can tell, maybe not be a member of TSA, but this guy, was it Troy Parker? I'm not sure what his last name is. Troy Jackson, excuse me. So he is going to run against Susan Collins. This guy's way, way out to the left. So what do they believe in? So if mostly over 80% are white, 60% have a master's, one or two master's degrees or PhDs, many of which are on the downward spiral, making less money every year because they can't achieve anything. Here's Megan Romer, the national co-chair of DSA, talking about what makes up her party. Well, who are socialist communists? Cut three.
3: What do you respond to the criticism that some of the members, many of the members, according to that survey at least, may lack some of the lived experience requisite for commenting on the conditions of the working class?
4: you know, we take it seriously that our demographics do not map as closely to the working class writ large as we would like them to be. And we have specifically identified leaders of color and gave them extra training, extra support, trying to make sure that they felt at home in our organization and were able to help make sure that we were meeting the needs of broader constituencies. We've seen increased numbers of non-white folks join. Our gender ratio is almost equal now.
0: No, there's very few. Multi-race.
17: Less than 20%.
0: So things are changing rapidly. So Bernie Sanders, they let into his party. Now he's trying to take over the party. And this guy, Abdul El Alcide, over in Michigan. What do you think is going to happen there?
17: Yeah, I was going to mention Michigan. I think, you know, they say there's four toss-ups for Democrats. I really think they're down to one. In Iowa, Ashley Hinson is an incredibly good candidate. But this primary coming up in Michigan, this is the test. Is it outside of
0: Ashley Hinton running in Iowa?
17: In Iowa, that's kind of a separate issue. I don't think that's a toss up. I think she's going to win and win by a good margin there. But
0: really, because she is trailing.
17: I don't believe it. I do not buy it.
0: Because those polls are bad in Iowa.
17: I mean, come on, they were the ones that predicted that Donald Trump was going to lose by what, 30 or something
0: like
17: that?
0: Trump sued him.
17: Yeah, exactly. In Maine, Susan Collins always outperforms. She's a well-known quantity, and she's not, you know, just lockstep with Donald Trump. You're not going to be able to make that case against her. So you go down to Michigan. And Michigan, are they really going to elect and nominate on the Democratic side of the aisle this radical socialist? I mean, he has a lot of problems, but we're going to find out, because this socialist movement, if you will, New York, Boston, some of the things on the West Coast, but it is, I mean, look at what happened in Arizona last night. You know, you had people like Andy Biggs dominate, but some of these other races, the socialists were on the ballot and they got creamed.
0: Yeah, Stanton beat Newkirk 68-31. Newkirk is the crazy socialist. So in the purple areas, I guess you can call Arizona that, they don't do well. But in those other areas, they're maxing out.
17: Well, look, you have a lot of Hispanics voting in Arizona. You have a black population in Arizona. They're not gravitating towards them. They're gravitating towards, remarkably, towards the Republican Party, who offers them freedom, liberty, and traditional values, which they are actually seeking.
0: Here's Robert Calali. He was on Fox News at night talking about the power rankings. And just let me give you an idea. The power rankings on the Fox News poll say it's a dead heat of 47-47 when it comes to the Senate. Now, keep in mind, too, the toss-ups, they have Lean D, Georgia, Michigan, New Hampshire. Why is Michigan in there? New Hampshire and North Carolina. The great hope with New Hampshire is Sununu, the name. And then the toss-up, Alaska. Dan Sullivan actually in trouble in Alaska. Iowa, you don't think is a problem. Maine, you think is going Susan Collins' way. And what Ohio? Houston against Brown. You know Brown. Do you think that they're going to go against Husted?
17: I don't know. Brown's got a good name there in Ohio. And in Alaska, really hard to tell what's going on in Alaska. I mean, that's such a rural, local-driven issue, but really hard to tell. But here's what we're not talking about. We're not talking about a blowout. You know, when I first came to Congress in 2008, they blew out the Republicans. 2010, that pendulum swung way back, and Republicans came sweeping into power. We're talking about a handful of seats now, both House and the Senate. Mm-hmm. And so this whole idea that they're going to blow out the Republicans, nobody is predicting that.
0: The most important factors for voters, 46% say cost of living, 25% say Democratic values, 13% say immigration. President's kind of guilty of that. He moved it out of the way. And then 5% crime, because crime has gone down. Trump's handling of the economy, only 31% approval in June.
17: Hey,
0: and that's the last one.
17: MAGA based Republicans' enthusiasm is down. They don't understand when we have the House, the Senate, and the presidency why you can't pass the SAVE Act. They want gas at $2 a gallon, not $4. They don't want to be in a forever war. I don't think it is a forever war. I think the president's doing the necessity that he has to have. And they want more mass deportations. Those are the big ones that the base, the far right of the party that is all in for Trump, they're a little frustrated those things aren't happening.
0: Dems have the party affiliation edge just by 4, though. So,
17: and that's changing. That in the Intermountain West, Arizona, other places, Nevada. Nevada has really changed to become much more to the Republican side of the aisle.
0: Yeah, I mean, it wasn't even close before Trump got there. So we'll see what happens. I also think that when it comes to the quality candidates, Mike Rogers is probably the best quality candidate out there.
17: And he's
0: Michigan.
17: Run multiple times. He was a member of Congress. He served
0: only lost once.
17: Yeah. And so, you know, you've got that. You've got a good gubernatorial race. Arizona, we got a good quality candidate in Andy Biggs. That is going to be a good race. I think he was the only one that could take on Hobbs. I'm excited about that race in Arizona as well.
0: Right. I guess we're going to see what happens. What about this whole J.D. Vance blaming Israel for everything, for saying there's elements of that the Joe Rogan podcast, there's elements of the Israeli government that wants a forever war?
17: I don't think that's going to play well. I think he needs to clarify it. I think I don't understand it. That's not the J.D. Vance that I thought we were going to get and where we were going to go. But we will see. I'd like to hear him expand on some of that. But boy, he's taken it from a lot of people on the Republican side of the aisle at this
0: point.
17: Didn't
0: seem a slip of the tongue. When you're on for 3 hours, it's hard to say I was misquoted.
17: I know.
0: Right. I mean, or does he feel that way? Like, you talk to a lot of people in the Republican Party. They don't want anything to do with Ukraine. They don't want anything to do with anything in the Middle East. They think Russia's got a point. You know, you have, I don't even think they're into defense spending, where you could always count on Republicans to rally around the Pentagon.
17: Right. I don't understand it. I don't relate to it. I understand where they're coming from. I don't know why this is such a difficult issue for them. But, you know, it's hard to explain, but I'd like to hear him explain more, because you're right. When you're doing a 3-hour interview, you're starting to hear like the nitty gritty, and Joe Rogan doesn't cut you off. He lets you keep doing it and talking about it. But a lot of people believe that, you know, Marco Rubio is probably much more of the candidate of the future than anybody else.
0: The word is, if President Trump doesn't say, I'm keeping my hands off, I'm going to let it play out, the money's not flowing anywhere except JD. If the president says, JD is my guy, that's where no one wants to waste money, like the big donors.
17: Right.
0: That's the word. So you're much more tapped into political circles. Do you believe that we're going to see multiple people on the stage or fringe candidates in JD Vance?
17: I think it'll be fascinating to see, because I don't think you're going to see Marco Rubio
0: if JD's in
17: against JD. No. So which
0: you'd have to resign as Secretary of State.
17: You'd have to do one or the other. And so I think they'll sort that out ahead of time. And, you know, a lot of people, I think the conventional wisdom was, okay, JD gets to be run for president, Marco gets to run for vice president. And maybe that's the direction it goes. But I'm just saying, on the political calculus here today in July, Marco, I think, is probably the best suited within that Trump world.
0: I watched his press conference today. I'm sure nobody else was up. It was at 5 in the morning.
17: Yes.
0: Flawless. He literally took questions all over the map. Probably 20 questions, Trump style, 45 minutes. There was not one time where you thought, uh-oh, he has no idea what he's talking about. You're saying, how much should he say? That's what you want. You want a guy or a woman that just understands everything 180 degrees.
17: His competence, his mastery of the issues, his time as the intelligence chairman there in the Senate, his time as Secretary of State, he knows this stuff. Plus domestic policy, I mean, he's one of the best in the business.
0: The only person better would be me, but I'm not running.
17: Yeah.
0: And you agree,
17: there's
0: though.
17: Still a recruitment. I think the big money would flow to kill me directly.
0: And then they'll see some of the stuff I said over the last 30 years, and they'll go, I don't think so.
17: Yeah.
0: And the money would stop.
17: The research people would just go to town on that.
0: Jason Chaffetz, Congressman, thanks so much. Always great to see you. When's the next time we see you on air?
17: I don't know.
0: Okay,
17: not today. Fine. I'm getting on a plane.
0: Okay, goodbye. See you later.
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7: Three.
8: Investigators are now working to learn what caused the death of an Atwoods employee in Owosso.
7: Two.
8: The State Department of Health says there are 172 confirmed and probable cases of cyclosporiasis in Oklahoma.
7: One.
8: And EMSA has issued its second medical heat alert of the year. I'm Ben Morgan.
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0: talk show that's getting you talking. You're with Brian Kilmeade.
1: I learned of this last Wednesday, and I immediately ordered my chief counsel to launch a comprehensive investigation. Currently, the Division of Elections is working to ensure anyone who is illegally registered is removed from the voter rolls.
2: So that is Mikey Sherrill explaining that by mistake, a bunch of illegals got their names put into the voter rolls from motor vehicle, 6,400 of which voted. And I thought James Blair had a great tweet in response. He said, no, this can't be true. It's impossible. Get it? Tongue firmly in cheek. That's what they've been saying. Clean up your voter rolls. Why is that a problem? I look at the fraud, Medicaid, foreign entities stealing money from our social programs. Why can Democrats not get on board with that? And then domestically, when hospices get set up that aren't hospices and daycares that aren't daycares, and they get to the bottom of it because the FBI and HHS investigated, why is that partisan? And then when Mikey Sherrill as a Democrat comes forward and says what she says, you know what she said afterwards? Well, Donald Trump has no credibility when it comes to elections. Excuse me, what are you talking about? No credibility. This is exactly what was brought out. And Democratic Governor Phil Murphy let it happen. She blamed her predecessor. All I would say, the only messaging I would do differently with the President of the United States, who wants elections cleaned up, is I don't care who wins. I just want the right person to win. Of course, I'm a Republican. I want Republicans to be successful. I want my friends to win. The people I donate to, I want to prevail. But I just want everyone to know that their vote's going to count. It's not going to get canceled out. There's going to be no shenanigans going on. At the very least, can you clean up your voter rolls? Not to get rid of people, but to get rid of dead people. People that have moved. Clean it up. Straighten it out. Make people feel good about the process, even if your guy loses. Tyrus is next.
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3: It won't be nearly as hot today as it was yesterday.
4: Cleaning up an injury crash in 61st Street at South Hudson.
3: It is 10:30. We've got sunny skies and 84 degrees here in Tulsa. From the KRMG 24-hour Fox News Center, I'm Ben Morgan with team coverage of our top stories. A short break from the dangerous heat.
5: Enjoy the break from the heat because summertime coming back in full force, heading toward the weekend. High temps likely hitting 100, if not just above. And we'll keep highs at or just above 100 all the way through the beginning of next week, too. With no significant break in the heat coming, just a slight chance of Friday night showers and storms.
3: That's Fox 23 and KRMG Chief Meteorologist James Adelon. EMSA issuing its second medical heat alert of the year yesterday. So far this month, EMSA says it's responded to 94 heat-related illness calls in the Tulsa area and took 61 of those patients to the hospital. They say it is important to plan ahead for extreme heat.
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0: Greetings, Tulsa. 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

0: so busy, he'll make your head spin. It's Brian Kilmeade.
1: All right, Tyrus is here. He's getting ready for his podcast and, of course, doing Gutfeld today and whatever they ask him to. He always says the same refrain. Hey, Tyrus, we want you on your show, and you always say how much. And we reach your money demands every time.
2: Yeah, a free 99 is a tough rate. Right. Hey, thanks for always giving me the shot on the radio show. I have a lot of fun.
1: And, you take over, man.
2: Yeah, it's a blast. And I appreciate the artist rendering photo that you left on the desk for me. Do we have that somewhere? It's hiding around here somewhere. But
1: oh,
2: there was
1: me? Over
2: yes,
1: there?
2: Yes. It was an artistic rendition that was left on my desk. So, yeah, so apparently,
3: is it this?
2: Yeah, so you were in spirit. Yeah, it was right there on my desk for me when I came in. So,
1: do you want this for your house?
2: Because if you my walls are full right now, but if you'll autograph it, I'll definitely put it on my office
1: somewhere?
2: So Gutfeld can see it.
1: Okay, absolutely.
2: Yeah,
1: that'll kill
2: him. But yeah, that was nice of you to leave that.
1: Right.
2: You know, it doesn't speak at all of insecurity.
1: It's not really flattering. Let me see.
2: The smile's a little, you know, jokerish, but other than that, it's dead on.
1: Okay.
2: We'll
1: put it right there so we know where it is.
2: It's not going to go anywhere.
1: So you had that Gutfeld tonight.
2: Yeah, I got Kennedy on my podcast, and we're going to talk about all things Kennedy today.
1: So what's the main difference between the podcast and the radio show? This becomes a podcast, you know,
2: right,
1: and you can always see the show on YouTube, too.
2: The thing I love about the radio show is that you have time for discussion,
1: right?
2: Especially with guests and stuff. Like, there's a lot more time, and there's the pressure is different, you know, because you want to get it right. And you got a really great team, by the way. Like, when you need something, information stuff.
1: Alice and Pete now.
2: Oh, the fellas are phenomenal. But, like, you call a number, you know, when you walk in at 8 a.m. and they're like, they got so much stuff. And you basically, a lot of people don't know, like, the clock's ticking and you got to come up with 3 hours. And during that time, you can get an audible here and there, but it's got to be laid out.
1: So, absolutely.
2: I mean, your team makes it easy.
1: Couple of things. How do you, just to tap into a wrestling background, I was watching ESPN. I forgot they got the contract for wrestling.
2: Yeah.
1: So you're watching baseball, and they go, coming up next, WWE event. How do you feel about that?
2: You know, I always felt that wrestling was kind of a separate thing. You know, the sport, but the sports side of it, I love that it's getting that kind of recognition. The downside of it is that, you know, to protect the magic show that it is, I kind of always think it should stay within. But
1: go to it to see it.
2: Right, but at the same time, it's giving wrestlers an opportunity to really step out the box and show how talented they are and the interviews and stuff like that and getting their influences on other all things sports. But let's talk about baseball. I mean, my Red Sox, you know, 14 straight. We got rained out yesterday, so I don't know if that puts a damper on things or not. Pardon the pun.
1: They are your Red Sox?
2: Yeah, oh, diehard. Great young team. We were dead last. I mean, we were awful.
1: Bad as the Mets.
2: Worse than the Mets. We lost a series to Colorado.
1: Right. And who stopped trying 2 years ago?
2: Yeah. So I literally was like, season's over, but I always show up. And then we swept the Yankees, swept the Mets.
1: And that changed everything.
2: Everything. And we're in a tough series with the Orioles right now. The Orioles were seven. They had won seven straight going into our game.
1: A last question about wrestling. How do you guys feel? You're professional wrestlers. You're doing this all the time. And all of a sudden they go, hey, we're in Madison Square Garden. We're going to have Carl Anthony Towns. We're going to have Jalen Brunson come down. How do you guys feel about that?
2: Well, first of all, that's tradition. Like Muhammad Ali and Gorilla Monsoon. When the airplane spin them, celebrities, everybody wants to be a wrestler, you know,
1: and they think they can.
2: And the only thing that is different now is back in the day when you came down, you got your ass handed to you. Gorilla Monsoon put Muhammad Ali in an airplane spin and told him he didn't know wristwatch from wrist lock, you know, and get out of my ring. And it was a certain you protected it. Now celebrities get a little more opportunities, you know, putting guy, you know, Towns, who's got spaghetti for arms, is snatching guys up. That wouldn't have happened back in the day.
1: Not happened.
2: Andre wouldn't allow that. That wouldn't have went down on Andre or Hogan's watch.
1: So do you remember Muhammad Ali,
2: yep,
1: I'm older than you, Antonio Inoki,
2: yep,
1: who did tremendous damage because I guess there was a contract that said he couldn't hit Ali.
2: There was a lot of rumors and stuff like that. And the thing about wrestling is you never know what's what. He stayed on his back the whole time to avoid being hit. I don't think Muhammad Ali, knowing who

0: he would have had a problem with being hit. I don't think he ever would have got close to him. I mean, if you're going to try to box with Muhammad Ali, you're going to have a bad day. He went to his back because that was the only defense and offense he could muster, was hoping that Muhammad Ali would make a mistake. And let's not forget, Muhammad Ali had gloves on. So there was, I don't believe that story. I think that's just part of the lore that, you know, to make, because in wrestling, you have to be bigger than life. So, but again, that was a different time. Now, you know, and then we have guys like, Brock Lesnar, who went over to UFC and dominated, became a world champ. So the legitimacy of wrestling was more prevalent back then, where they would protect themselves at all time. Now you would have a wrestler go in there. It was more of an entertainment side and get knocked out because it would look good. It would be good for ratings. But back in the day, wrestlers would not allow that. Dr. D. David Schultz was fired because he was too rough with Mr. T.
1: Is it true they pounded, Inoki pounded Ali's leg so bad that it really hurt him?
0: And a kick from Inoki would be more dangerous than a strike. And I got, like I said, he's one of my all-time favorites. When I left the WWE, the first phone call I got was from his people, and I got the chance to go over in Japan and wrestle in the Tokyo Dome and all that, and he came out with his classic red scarf, and like their rules,
1: he's
0: their
1: still
0: traditions
1: around?
0: No, he's passed, but his traditions were still respected. You didn't speak to your opponent till you walked out there, which I thought was great, which means you had to know it all was in the ring. And the Japanese crowd, it's an art form. So it's completely different. You'll do an amazing move. You'll hit a guy with some power and you won't hear anything. Or you'll hear some, oh, and the whole, oh, and then all of a sudden you get this rounding standing ovation at the end of it. Like it's absolutely.
1: There's too polite in discipline.
0: It's a respected art form. It's very cool.
1: Well, I'll bring you something else.
0: You get me excited. I want to come out of retirement now.
1: Do you remember when Buster Douglas fought Tyson and where it was? Tokyo.
0: Yeah, absolutely. Yeah.
1: What was surreal is we're watching Tyson get hit for the first time. And then we watch him go down, and you don't hear any noise. I'm saying to myself, is this real? But it's the Japanese audience is so polite.
0: Yes.
1: Instead of the build and the noise that you would normally have, until he actually went down and was out looking for his mouthpiece, I go to myself, there's something surreal happening right now.
0: That fight, Buster Douglas fought above his pay grade.
1: Oh, my goodness.
0: The loss of his mother inspired him to be the best version of himself. The sad part was Buster wasn't able to maintain that. He had the ability to be a world-class fighter, and then right his first title defense against Evander Holyfield, he just got demolished. You know, and he struggled with weight problems and things like that. But that was the right night, the right place, and Mike was dealing with, you know, nothing but sharks around him and wasn't preparing like he normally would or should have. You know,
1: with Don King and Holloway.
0: And all those guys they were just parasites just draining off him, you know, and then, you know, being in a really bad marriage, you know, and just he was a lot of bad things going on for Mike. I think the best thing about Mike is that who would have thought he would have became a philosopher, you know, and now I think he's bigger than his boxing career, which is saying a lot because he was the baddest man on the planet for a long time.
1: Well, he seems to have got the right woman now.
0: Yeah. Oh, yeah. I've met her. I've met that. And she is absolutely phenomenal. He's in a great place. And, you know, his battles with mental health, the loss of a child, like he has probably been the most polarized, humbled person who's been through so much. But he's just become a beacon of enlightenment. And I think that's an amazing, amazing thing.
1: You know, what's also amazing is he was in debt. Right,
0: yep.
1: Taxes.
0: Yep.
1: He paid it back.
0: Yep.
1: He earned it back. Like, you watched him do his one-man show. You watched everything he was doing. And he just said, okay, I'm not blaming anybody.
0: He never did. He never has. You know, a lot of people just, that ridiculous court case that going to prison for the way he did.
1: That Dershowitz always said he was 100% innocent.
0: Here's the thing. A lot of people men don't come back from that. You know, it takes a certain amount of integrity and redemption and faith in yourself to come back from that. Because in a lot of cases, society won't let you come back from that. You know, and he's reinvented himself. He's never backed away from any situation. So he is the epitome of the American dream.
1: So I want to, on a different note, just for a moment, I watched you last night. You talked about socialism over the last few days. So people have trouble defining socialism. And one thing is, if you believe what you believe, if Bernie Sanders believes what he believes, okay, fine. But imagine if you're just saying it, you don't know what you believe.
0: Yeah.
1: And I think the 34-year-old mayor of New York City exposed himself when asked, just tell me what working class is.
0: Yeah.
1: Listen to this.
2: I think if you have to work to pay your bills, I think that that is one definition of being a part of the working class.
3: So that's everyone with a W-2? Is that kind of...
4: 1099s too.
2: I think it's I'm less interested.
3: So someone making $250,000 a year is working class?
2: I mean, I haven't sat at home and asked myself where it starts and stops.
1: Why not?
0: He's the mayor. This dude auditioned. He's an actor. He's auditioned. He's a anti-Semitic crony. He has no base. I mean, he sat there and I want to arrest Netanyahu, but didn't understand his job was he couldn't do that. And then his answer was, hey, federal government, help me out. This is the problem. I don't live in New York, but there was no way in hell that I work here. But I'm a 1099 based out of Florida.
1: Really?
0: You catch my drift.
1: Got it.
0: So, but New Yorkers to be asleep at the wheel, the voters to be asleep at the wheel. I think this should be, and this shouldn't, you shouldn't have to be Jewish to be shocked about this, but you allowed an completely unqualified hack, a mama's boy, if you will, with no real skill set to come in. And he is just running the agenda of an anti-Semitic, he has no basis. AOC, same thing. She was, whenever they're caught on a hot mic, asked a question, the ignorance is overwhelming.
1: Remember what you did overseas.
0: What kind of a bartender? I mean, was she? Jim Crow started the Senate? I mean, these used to be things that you would say.
1: Right.
0: That there would be a meeting about whether you were fit to serve.
1: Mm-hmm.
0: Now it's just part of the news thing. That unqualified actors who can't make it in Hollywood or a rap career or a bartender, now they audition and the organization of the left puts them in, gets them the votes, they put the money into them, and then they tell them what to say. This is what the American voter has to smarten up. You have to stop electing people based on how they look or how fancy their ads are.
1: And you know why you're right? And there's many reasons why you're right. Number one, you said you were, so that's good enough for me.
0: Yeah,
1: but number two is, when AOC was there for about 2 weeks, you know she was a bartender before, came out of nowhere, beats Joe Crowley. She comes out and goes, oh yeah, I got the new Green Deal. It's like 300 pages.
0: Yeah.
1: Number one, I don't care if you're for the environment or not. Where'd that come from?
0: Exactly.
1: You know, it'd be different. If you pulled Glenn Youngkin and you tell me he's got an economic plan, yeah, no kidding. You spent your life in finance. But this is a 30-something-year-old person who goes, by the way, new Green Deal, totally revamped the economy. I'm like, what do you talk? Where'd that come from?
0: Right.
1: Who are you working for?
0: Exactly. And that's the question that people need to be asking. For whom? Like, again, and we see it. Tim Walz makes that disgusting speech about being upset that a pedophile was deported. And he's like, are children safer? Are their lives better?
1: Yes,
0: yeah.
1: Absolutely.
0: Yeah,
1: 1,000%.
0: But people then be like, he's stupid. He's not stupid. You're either part of the team or a sympathizer, because only a pedophile, that would be their mindset, trying to say, oh, it was a bad day because he got caught. That was the day.
1: And what people should know is that there's been a pedophile that abuses 10-year-old for years.
0: One that we know of for 2 years.
1: Usually it's not one-off.
0: It's never one. They graduate. They get, you know, and then his answer was not remorseful, not I'm sorry. It was, it's a cultural thing. But you know, if you do that over there, you get murdered, you know, in certain societies. So again, we have to start asking ourselves, when they make these speeches, we need to stop bringing in other Democratic strategists to say, oh, that doesn't represent us. No, they do. The question is, you need to find who's cutting those checks.
1: So I want you to, Van Jones, your thoughts about him being outraged, cut four.
4: This stuff is going too far. I am a progressive Democrat. You want to talk about prison reform? I've done it as well as anybody, Republican, Democrats in the South with Trump. I've done prison reform. I never said have no prisons. Where are you going to put the Klan? I've done police reform. I never said no police. Where are you going to put the pedophiles? Who's going to grab the pedophiles? This stuff is going too far. I've been waiting my whole life to see a youth movement do what it's doing. But it's being hijacked by people who are putting in nutty ideas supporting terrorists, nutty ideas saying we don't need cops in prison. We can't deport anybody, even if they rape somebody. Who said this? Chevalier.
1: And she won the election easily.
0: Here's
1: primary
0: the thing.
1: To Hispanic
0: leader. It's a little
1: leader.
0: Too late. All of the Democrats that were okay with saying Russia, Russia, Russia, and Trump is Hitler, and all these things, they opened the doors to a certain part of a creepy society. And now it's come to roost. And now he doesn't like it. But it's too late. They allow these guys to come in. We need to start looking at, they went after our children. They took away education. They don't want you to read. They don't want you to have thought. They want you just to follow. They groom. if you look at, and what is the basis of the identity? The color of your skin and who you sleep with. That is the entire basis of what you've allowed in. And then they get in and now they're socialist, Democrat. No. This is a monstrous group of people that didn't have numbers, couldn't openly come in and say, hey, I support pedophilia. I support those things. I support no one going to jail. Because if I'm a pedophile and I want to get rid, I would want to get rid of jails.
1: Right.
0: Also, if I was a pedophile, I would want us not to know what a woman is anymore. I would want children to be sexually educated at a young age.
1: Would you believe that Van Jones being sincere?
0: A thousand percent. Right. I don't think he realized, and Van, I think, is a brilliant guy.
1: I don't agree
0: with him on much, but I could have dinner with
1: him.
0: He
1: seems like a great guy.
0: I could have a conversation with him. If I got to know him, I probably could be friends with him. Kevin Nash and I consider him like a brother. He's about as Democrat as it could possibly be. Dave Bautista, about as Democrat, and I love those guys. I don't care what they are politically because I know who they are as men. But him coming forward now, when he had the ability to say, hey, this isn't right, what's going on in our colleges. Hey, this isn't right. Instead, they were so forced on making a false narrative about President Trump that they created the monster that they were trying to convince us was in the White House. And now that's who they are. Look at who they're running. Like, Tim Walz should have never been allowed to public speak again after those comments. They were disgusting. If you take that in any other, there's no context way to swing it. And the worst part was, he's making these statements while he has this new backdrop of a bunch of children hugging on him. We need to wake up.
1: You know those people that you like so much? They're telling me to take a break.
0: Because they know their clocks, as they should.
1: Tyrus, thanks so much.
0: Appreciate you, man.
1: Go get him.
5: Both sides, all opinions. It's Brian Kilmeade.
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1: Hi, everybody. Just wrapping up this hour. Just got to remind you, not only One Nation Sunday at 10 o'clock, I'm going to be on stage talking in the United States tour, based on my brand new book coming out in October. So I want to see you in Redback, New Jersey, Count Basie Center. The next night, Westbury Music Fair, Uniting the States. I'll be at right on Long Island. Then November 7th in Clearwater, Florida, at the Ruth Eckert Hall. Jacksonville, Florida, the next night, and at the Florida Theater. And Chesterfield, Missouri, think St. Louis, at the Factory, one of the best venues in the country. 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
4: You'll want to take advantage of the quote-unquote cooler temps today. They will not stick around for long.
5: Cleaning up a non-injury accident at 51st and the Broken Arrow Expressway.
4: It is 11 o'clock, sunny skies and 84 degrees here in Tulsa. From the KRMG 24-hour Fox News Center, I'm Ben Morgan with team coverage of our top stories. Some below average temps this week.
6: Our beautiful, fantastic break from the heat continues today. Now still kind of warm, but well below average for this time of year, and with kind of a refreshing northeast breeze through the rest of the afternoon. Friday night, a slight chance of some scattered showers and thunderstorms, but heading into the weekend, hotter temps. Many of us make a run back close to 100, if not above, into next week.
4: That's Fox 23 and KRMG Chief Meteorologist James Adelot. Owosso police are now investigating after a 51-year-old Atwoods employee was found dead yesterday in a gated work area outside of the store near 100 and East 116th Street North in Garnett. A customer discovered the man and called for help, but he was pronounced dead at the scene. Police have not released a cause of death. The employee's family has been notified that investigation is ongoing. Thousands of Tulsa area renters are now under new ownership after Miami-based YSA Investments took control of 11 local apartment complexes. Those complexes were previously managed by Vesta Realty following a $900 million court judgment against the company's CEO. Tenants like Denise Woods say they've received little information about where to pay August rent, while the new owners say they're working to establish a payment portal and address long overdue maintenance issues.
7: Have I been abandoned? That's what it feels like, because the owner of Vesta abandoned us when he made whatever loans he made that he defaulted on.
4: YSA says rent collected will be used to repair and stabilize the properties before they are eventually sold. Tulsa's most accurate and dependable five-day forecast, the three big things you need to know, and we've got the Eric Erickson Show next at 11:02.
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7: Not as hot this afternoon. In fact, it is downright nice. 91 our high with a northeast wind that feels pretty good. Tomorrow, 93. Friday, getting hot again. 95. Couple of thunderstorms Friday night into Saturday morning. Saturday, near 100. Sunday, just above 100. I'm Chief Meteorologist James Adelon for Fox 23 and 102.3 KRNG, Tulsa's news and talk.
6: Right now, it is sunny and 84 degrees here in Tulsa.
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6: New York City Mayor Zohran Mamdani calling on the federal government to enforce a warrant issued by the International Criminal Court, accusing Israeli Prime Minister Benjamin Netanyahu of crimes against humanity.
9: One.
6: And U.S. and Iranian forces have exchanged attacks for an 11th consecutive day overnight. At 11:06, I'm Ben Morgan on 102.3 KRNG, Tulsa's news and talk.
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0: and gentlemen, welcome. It is Eric Erickson here across the United States. The phone number is 877-973-7425. I'm going to hijack my own show at the beginning of the program. I will move on from this very quickly, but I have for like 4 days now been like, you gotta say something, So, it's in my head. I'm doing it now. I apologize. There's news. I promise I'll get to it, but first, I need someone from the Georgia Department of Transportation to pay attention. Someone tell them what I'm saying, because this is driving me insane. Yes, this is totally personal. It's the Eric Erickson Show. Just we can deal with it for a minute. When I drive to work to my office in Macon, Georgia, it is 70 miles an hour on I-75 South. And you all of a sudden go from 70 miles an hour to 55 miles an hour, which is not that big a deal. There is no reduced speed warning sign or anything like that. But here's the problem. They put in the wrong speed limit sign. And the reason I know they put in the speed limit sign wrong is because you go from 70 to 55. And if you are standing still at the 55 mile an hour speed limit sign, you can see the 60 mile an hour sign. It's not even 100 feet away. I don't know what's going on. Even the local police are flummoxed by this. Someone from the Georgia Department of Transportation, please fix the speed limit sign. You go from 70 to 55 to 60, literally in less than 100 feet. I have no idea who did that. And everybody just ignores it. They stay 70 until they hit the 60 and everybody slows down for 60. And the speed limit signs are new. Like, it did go from 70 to 60, and everybody knew where it went to 60, and then suddenly there's this 55-mile-an-hour sign there, and literally you can see the 60-mile-an-hour sign from the 55-mile-an-hour sign. It makes no sense whatsoever to go from 70 to 55 to then within 100 feet back up to 60. Someone from Georgia Department of Transportation, please fix this. If you need to know where it is, you're headed into Macon on 75. It's right there where you get off at Riverside Drive in Macon for the Pierce Avenue exit. I forget what the number is. Right before you get to the 60-mile-an-hour sign of the construction zone. Literally 70, 55, 60, all in within 100 feet. It's crazy. Makes no sense. Everybody's slamming on their brakes for the 60. Nobody even pays attention to 55. Now, why do I even care about this one? Because I live here, and it's like, am I going to get a ticket? I asked one of the local police officers. He didn't even realize they had changed it from 70 to 55 to 60. He's like, I don't think they can do that. I think you can't drop it more than 10 miles an hour. And so nobody's getting the earth, but it's kind of one of those things of like the people who just, the left, they say, just ignore the law. If you don't like the law, ignore the law. But the law is go from 70 to 55 to 60. You know, I've got a heavy foot, I admit it, but I'm also a Christian and I believe you got to follow the law, and it's causing me to sin because I ain't going 70 to 55 to 60. So you're making me sin, Department of Transportation. Yes. Christians are supposed to follow the law, as long as laws don't violate your conscience and relationship to God. And so now Georgia Department of Transportation got me sitting out there because I ain't going from 70 to 55 back up to 60 within 100 feet. Now I can move on. I've got it off my chest. Someone from Department of Transportation, please fix that. I got to begin with the economy, actually, because a growing number of young people out there say the economy is not working for them and they're having a hard time. Now, this all plays into the big theme of the week. Sometimes you have a theme of the day on a show. Sometimes you have a theme of an hour. The theme of the week is the diagnosis of what are the democratic socialists in America. I actually had a big piece today. This morning about this, and it is a "see, I told you so" moment. Yesterday, I told you that socialism is built on covetousness. They want you jealous of other people. A couple weeks ago, I pointed out the socialist and communist elite rising in this country are not the wretched of the earth. They're not the poor, the hungry, the forgotten. They're the status-anxious young people trying to protect a rank they believe belongs to them. The way that they protect it is by convincing everyone else they're victims of the more successful people. Some people gave me grief on this. As I mentioned yesterday, Nate Silver has covered this with the data from the Cooperative Election Study. The DSA sweet spot, he wrote, is highly educated, downwardly mobile. The beating heart of the Democratic Socialists of America are the rich kids from wealthy families who believe that they're not going to be able to live their parents' lifestyle. Here's what I wrote this morning. I'll just read this to you. The single most democratic voting bloc in America is not the poor. It's the people with post-grad degrees earning between $30,000 and $60,000 a year. In the DSA's own 2021 membership survey, 80% of members over 25 held a bachelor's degree, but 45% had household incomes under $60,000. Nate Silver notes that only about 19% of all degree holders in America live under that income line, and the Democratic Socialists of America runs at roughly double the national rate. Their common professions, teachers, nonprofit staffers, social workers, public sector employees, 85% of them are white. They're not the poor, they're the downwardly mobile. The only difference between the two things is the entire ball game here. It's elite overproduction. We have a bunch of kids who view themselves as an elite social status structure in America, and they are not living up to what their parents lived. They're living in their parents' basement, and they are bitter and angry. You get a generation who did what they were told. They colored inside the lines. They took out the loans. They sat through the seminars on the semiotics of oppression, and then they waited for the salary and status that was supposed to come with the diploma, and it never came. They've got the debt and the disappointment together. They are upset about their station in life. Look at Graham Plattner, whose grandfather was a famous architect, whose father was a well-off lawyer, and he has to cosplay as an oyster farmer. So they want you to covet because they covet, and they want you to covet with them so they don't feel bad about it. And then they want you to feel like you're a victim. So Republicans, what do you do to fight this? First, get over your pretension that the free market has failed us. I can't tell you the number of people in the conservative establishment in Washington, D.C., Con Inc., they call it, who have rejected conservatism for populism, and they wear conservatism as a skin suit because they're too chicken to actually call themselves no longer conservative, and they lament the free market. The free market has caused all of our problems. Free market hasn't caused all of our problems. We don't really have a free market anymore. You've been picking winners and losers since the Bush administration, and you were fine with it as long as you got to pick the winners and losers. And your problem with the free market is not that the free market is bad. The problem is that you will have to give up your power, too, by not being able to pick the winners and losers. But when you have a free market system, people are able to rise economically. The free market system has elevated more people out of poverty than any socioeconomic or political ideology in history. The free market has made poor people wealthy. Do you know why we don't have a middle class in the United States anymore? Because they're all rich now. They have fallen out of the definition of middle class. We have a shrinking middle class, not because people are becoming poorer, but because people are becoming richer. In a country that has reduced the freedom of the free market, we're still got more of a free market than anywhere else. If you expand the free market instead of shrinking the free market, you expand opportunities for people to be upwardly mobile. Do you know who the most anti-socialist people in America are? This is also Nate Silver's data. Who are the people who hate the socialists more than any other? The people without college degrees who are making six figures running their own businesses. The people who did not need to go to Harvard and were able to make a living. Those people hate the socialists. It is the Hispanic immigrants to this country who work hard in this country and want a better life. It is the black voters of this country who realize they're in a far better position than their grandparents were in this country who want a better life. And those people all reject socialism. So friends on the right, get rid of the tariffs, you idiots in Washington, D.C. And by the way, I intend to insult you if you support tariffs. I'm not talking about tariffs on China for national security issues, but your tariffs on Canada, your tariffs on Mexico, your tariffs on every other country on planet Earth, you are a moron. You are as stupid as Zohran Mandami and the Democratic Socialists if you defend those tariffs, because those tariffs raise prices on everyone. And right now, the number one grievance of the middle class, the poor, and these Democratic Socialists is life is expensive. You get rid of the tariffs, you cause the prices to come down, and you cause wages to rise. Why? Because it's basic economics. And if you don't understand that, you actually are a stupid person. You are a stupid person who wants other stupid people in Washington, D.C. to exercise industrial policy over a nation of people, which inherently means you do not want a free market. You want to be in control, and you are too stupid to be in control by virtue of your support of blanket tariffs across the board. And that includes you, Mr. President, and Peter Navarro, because your tariffs are driving up prices on people and suppressing wage growth on people and limiting investment in companies, which is causing all these Democratic Socialists to say, look at the lack of opportunity we have in America. Well, part of the lack of opportunity comes from the tariffs. These idiot so-called conservative, but really not conservative, but too chicken to recognize they're longer conservative people in Washington, D.C. are in charge of. Also, get rid of the progressive madrasas. What are the progressive madrasas? Those would be our public schools. I go back to the data. Who are the Democratic Socialists of America? teachers, nonprofit staffers, social workers, public sector employees. 85% of them are white. Blow up the public schools, metaphorically, by school choice. And by the way, you don't have to wait on Washington, D.C. to do this. Republicans, those of you listening to me in Georgia, expand your school choice. You shut down the progressive madrasas that are indoctrinating kids into socialism and the freaking gender unicorn where they suddenly all decide they're transgender because they're autistic and their teacher came in with purple hair and decided that he was a she. And now all the autistic kids in class are like, I'm transgender too. Get rid of the public schools. Get rid of the progressive madrasas. Open up school choice like Florida did, like Texas is doing, like Oklahoma and other states have done. And then gut the public education and private education centers of America in the universities that offer nonsensical degrees. If you are a Republican in charge of a state, you should be working ruthlessly right now to eliminate your gender studies degrees, your African American studies degrees, your queer theory degrees. You should not be providing kids an opportunity to get a basket weaving degree in college on student loans. You should be making them get real degrees so they can get real jobs, because one of the problems that we see with these white kid socialists is they got degrees in puppetry arts and gender studies and thought they could get a real job. Why? Because their socialist progressive guidance counselor in high school told them they could, because she was the socialist all along. You got to blow up the progressive madrasas. Give people school choice so people who can get out of the public schools. Not everybody can, but that's communism if everybody's got to be stuck in the public school. Provide opportunities for some to get out. Get rid of the wasted degrees in college. No gender studies, no basket weaving, no queer theory, no African American studies, no puppetry arts. You got to have a real degree to get a real job in America. My daughter is at a summer program at the University of Maryland for free market economics, and a Marxist is there. And he's poo-pooing theoretical degrees, degrees that are based on theory. Dude's a philosophy major. Maybe we need to get rid of the philosophy major as well, unless you're doing pre-law track, which this guy apparently is not, and is now a Marxist because he resents the people who are holding onto their houses because of inflation. And by the way, if you would gut some public spending, you could reduce inflation as well in this country, and that would allow interest rates to go back down, and that would free up housing in this country by making it cheaper for people to have houses. So if you deployed some economic responsibility as well, Mr. President and Republicans in Congress, you could fight the socialists. My problem is I don't think the Republicans in Washington, D.C. are actually competent and capable enough to fight the socialists with their current economic solutions of let's do tariffs, pick winners and losers, and take control of companies, because that's exactly what the Democratic Socialists want to do. You got the Trump administration taking interest in technology companies, giving them what they want in exchange for government interest in those companies. That's socialism. That is actual socialism, if not fascism, that the Republicans are deploying. You're not going to beat the Democratic Socialists of America by being the Diet Coke of socialists. Give them the alternative. Give them the free market. Get rid of the tariffs. Get rid of the public schools by offering private school opportunities, and gut the college degrees of nonsense. And you will eradicate most of the socialists by elevating more and more people out of the poor and middle class into the wealthy stratosphere by providing them an economic opportunity through a free market that works. Deregulate, cut taxes, get the government out of picking winners and losers, do all of these things, make the economy work. To begin with, you could stop the tariffs tomorrow and speed up the economic growth of this country, providing immediate opportunity for Americans. The problem is the Republicans in Washington, including those around the president and the president himself, are too dogmatically stupid when it comes to tariffs to do that, when they could be freeing up the free market to fight the socialists.
1: Have something to say?
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4: We're getting you up to speed with the three big things you need to know every 15 minutes.
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6: Investigators are now working to learn what caused the death of an Atwoods employee in Owosso.
5: Two.
6: The State Department of Health says there are 172 confirmed and probable cases of cyclosporiasis in Oklahoma.
5: One.
6: And EMSA has issued its second medical heat alert of the year. I'm Ben Morgan.
4: 1023 KRMG, Tulsa's news and talk, is your home for the three big things you need to know.
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7: My sister's listening right now. She says I have to stop yelling at her. She also said be entertaining. So, there once was a young man from Nantucket who went down a well in a bucket. I'll stop there. I'm sorry. So on a serious note, for all of you, I tomorrow will be doing 6 hours of radio. I'll be doing my show with you guys. I'll also be doing 3 hours of an annual tradition here in Atlanta, raising money for Children's Healthcare of Atlanta. And I'll be out on Friday doing the full day with Children's in Atlanta. It is the second largest cancer research institute for children after St. Jude. It is the largest research facility in the world for sickle cell anemia, which affects kids, mostly black kids in the South. And you can tell the economy's not good this year because donations, I think the sponsorships and donations and stuff that we've had to ask more and push more than prod to make it happen. And I just, if any of you nationwide, now listen, and I realize I got a lot of new audience here in California, in New England and the like, and just want to tell you that If your child gets cancer, 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the government. 100% of childhood cancer research comes from donations. If you're willing to donate to fight cancer in kids, please text the word donate to 33777 now. 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
8: At 11:30, we have sunny skies and 84 degrees in Tulsa. From the KRMG 24-hour Fox News Center, I'm Kirk McCracken with team coverage of our top stories. A short break from the dangerous heat.
10: Enjoy the break from the heat because summertime coming back in full force, heading toward the weekend. High temps likely hitting 100, if not just above. And we'll keep highs at or just above 100 all the way through the beginning of next week, too. With no significant break in the heat coming, just a slight chance of Friday night showers and storms.
8: That was Fox 23 and KRMG's chief meteorologist, James Adelot. IMSA issued its second medical heat alert of the year yesterday. So far this month, IMSA says it has responded to 94 heat-related illness calls in the Tulsa area and took 61 of those patients to the hospital. They say it's important to plan ahead for extreme heat.
11: Outside and when you're thirsty, but the day before, the morning of, hydration is extremely important, and that's going to prepare your body to best handle the heat.
8: They recommend wearing light-colored, loose-fitting clothing and avoid alcohol or caffeine. The Gulf Coast is bracing for Tropical Storm Bertha to make landfall later today over southern Louisiana.
12: We met residents preparing to secure their homes, loading up on sandbags. They have been through their share of storms in New Orleans. They tell us they'd rather be prepared than caught off guard. As Bertha approaches, some of those gusts could top 35 miles an hour. The heaviest of the rain will be south of us. Some areas could see 6 inches, and that could lead to flooding. We'll likely see some thunderstorms as well. 1 to 4 feet of storm surge is possible.
8: That was ABC's Victor Oquendo reporting. Tulsa's most accurate and dependable 5-day forecast, the three big things you need to know, and the Eric Erickson Show is next. 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
1: 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Don't be put off by the word Atlanta in the label, because it is the second largest research facility for childhood cancer in the nation. It is the largest facility in the world for research on sickle cell anemia. And, kids from all over the world benefit from the research. I didn't know this until we started doing this a number of years ago. The overwhelming majority of research for cancer goes to adult research, and the thinking has always been that if you find research that benefits adults, it benefits kids too, so there's no reason to fund childhood cancer research. But actually, because kids have higher metabolic rates and things like that, it doesn't always line up. And the result is that 100% of research into just childhood cancer is donor funded. The government doesn't spend the money there. Why? Because they have always thought adults benefited. Also, kids don't vote. Adults do. So 100% of your donation goes to childhood cancer research and the care and comfort of kids with cancer. It's not just in Atlanta. Everybody benefits from the research done. So if you text donate to 33777, you meaningfully are helping fight childhood cancer around the world and sickle cell anemia as well. I'll be doing 6 hours of radio tomorrow. I'll be doing my show with you guys and 3 hours of a carathon we've done for over 25 years now, 26 years. Also on Friday, I'll be out devoting the full day to fighting childhood cancer and raising funds for its research. So if you text donate to 33777, I would appreciate it. I got to play you the audio of the mayor of New York City, who has decided, despite promise after promise, that he does not have the power to arrest Benjamin Netanyahu, the prime minister of Israel, should he come to New York. I want to play you actually the video first, and just let you hear this because of what you're not going to hear.
2: Benjamin Netanyahu is a war criminal, the architect of a horrific genocide against the Palestinian people. He is responsible for the killing of more than 73,000 people, for the maiming of tens of thousands of children as those who survive undergo amputation without anesthesia, for the targeting of neonatal hospitals and maternity centers, denying newborns even the chance to live, for the countless people he starved as he blocked food and humanitarian aid from reaching them, for the gunning down of hundreds of aid workers and journalists. And just last month, the UN confirmed that Palestinian children continue to be deliberately targeted and killed by Israeli armed forces, more than 8 months after the so-called ceasefire. The list goes on and on, all as we, as Americans, pay for the bombs that do the killing. There is a reason the International Criminal Court issued a warrant for his arrest. As human beings, we have spent generations building a shared understanding that there are crimes so grave they offend all of humanity. Anyone, with their eyes, with their heart, with their conscience, should recognize the devastation he has wrought and understand that he belongs before a court of law. As I've said, I agree with the ICC that Benjamin Netanyahu should be arrested and tried for his crimes, as I do for anyone else charged by the ICC. My administration has reviewed every avenue available under applicable law to determine whether New York City could execute the International Criminal Court's arrest warrant if Benjamin Netanyahu came here. It is clear that we do not have the independent legal authority to enforce this warrant. The federal government, however, does, and I call on them to join the ICC and execute this warrant. And I want to be equally clear. Benjamin Netanyahu is not welcome in New York City, nor is any other war criminal at large. While we cannot end the genocide on our own, we can decide whether our silence will become another weapon, and we can examine every tool we have to defend the humanity and dignity of all people. That is my commitment to you.
1: So the mayor who campaigned on arresting Benjamin Netanyahu has to do a slick video with sinister music in the background to say, hey, guys, turns out I don't have the power to do what I campaigned on doing. Did you not know that? Because a first-year law student who took con law could tell you immediately he doesn't have the power to do that.

0: but he didn't care. He campaigned on it. And I played you the entire 2-minute, 9-second video because of what you didn't hear in it. October 7th. You notice you never hear that from the people who claim there's a genocide in Gaza. And by the way, again, you are a stupid person if you think there was a genocide in Gaza. And yes, my sister told me stupid is a mean word. And yes, and I'm being in a mean mood today for you stupid people who believe there's a genocide in Gaza. There's no genocide in Gaza. What there was and what was a war crime were Hamas paramilitary people going into Israel and gunning people down, raping women, putting babies in ovens, which actually did happen, though they deny it because it's so outrageous and atrocious. They're afraid of humanitarian backlash against the Hamas leaders and the people of Gaza who sheltered and kept the hostages who were carried into Gaza. Did you know that it was your run-of-the-mill, ordinary Palestinian citizen who kept the hostages for Hamas and treated them terribly, people who were not actually affiliated with Hamas but were glad to help Hamas? And Zohran Mamdani's never criticize those people. He says there's a genocide when there wasn't, and he doesn't talk about the crimes against humanity that the Hamas operatives committed against the Jews on October 7th. He's never fully condemned what happened on October 7th while his wife was actually on social media cheering it on. He is an anti-Semite, and he's engaged in third world politics in New York where he's essentially blaming the Jews for what he can't get done. It is something that happens in the Middle East and around the world in third world countries that when you can't do what you promised to, well, it's a conspiracy of the Jews. I don't have the power to do this because of the Jews. That's Zohran Mamdani. The man cannot bring himself to condemn the slaughter of Israelis on October 7th by Hamas. He cannot bring himself to recognize that Israel's response that he calls a genocide was provoked by what Hamas does. He cannot blame Hamas for what happened because he's on the side of the terrorists. So many of these left-wing immigrant imports who hate America are on the side of the terrorists, and we should stop electing them, except they are in areas of the country that are filled with a bunch of white progressives who loathe the color of their skin and believe they can contribute to society and overcome the sin of their skin color by elevating people like Mamdani to high office where he can continue to hate America at an escalated, more powerful level. Mamdani cannot condemn October 7th forcefully. And when he tries to do it, he does a both sides. He can't just condemn it. He just condemn it. The other issue here with Mamdani in doing this is he keeps telling his supporters that he can. For the longest time, he insisted he was going to arrest Netanyahu. He campaigned. This guy actually literally campaigned on the issue of arresting Benjamin Netanyahu should he go to New York. And now he's like, oh, my bad, don't have the power. I could have told you that along the way. The United States hasn't even joined the ICC and has actually passed laws that if any American is rounded up and taken to the ICC, we will use military force to rescue the American. Did you know that we actually have a law on the books that should the International Criminal Court detain an American citizen, the President of the United States shall use military force to retrieve that American, to rescue that American. But this is a problem, and it's a problem of all the sides. It's a problem that of the Republicans, and frankly, it's one of the issues that led to Donald Trump. It is a problem on the left that has led to people like Mamdani, and now that he's doing it, it's going to lead to someone even worse than him. And that is the parties and the politicians make promises to their base of voters that they know they can't keep, and they never had any intention of keeping, and at some point, the base decides, well, you kept promising it, and now you're coming up with an excuse. We're going to go find someone who will keep the promise, and so you get other people. It is very much like with the Republicans and Donald Trump. The GOP kept saying they would secure the border and fight illegal immigration, and then they try to pass amnesty. And then they say, no, we've learned our lesson. We're going to fight against illegal immigration. And they try to pass amnesty. And at some point, Donald Trump went down those escalators, announced he was running for president. He was going to round up the rapists from Mexico and send it back. And people are like, that's my guy. Why? Because he fights. And that's what the left has said about Mamdani, is he fights. And now he's not fighting. He's like, my bad, don't have the legal authority. They're going to go find someone who says, to hell with the legal authority, do what you promised to do. All the people who say the right has turned authoritarian and tyrannical are going to go find their own authoritarian tyrant to do the things the law says they can't do. Because Zohran Mamdani promised to do it, and now he's like, I'm sorry, guys, I can't. They will stir the pot. And they will get more angry. And I love how he says that Benjamin Netanyahu is not welcome in New York City. What are you going to do? Roll up the red carpet, turn off the lights, and pretend you're not home? What are you going to do? Guys, let's all close our eyes. You know, like the little kids. This is the one endearing thing. I was having this conversation last night with a friend of mine that they're so sweet and the precious memories, blah, blah, blah. I like my kids as teenagers more than I like them as little kids. There are no diapers to change. You don't have to fight them for bedtime or bath time. You can tell the jokes and have the same sense of humor and go see the same movies and go out to dinner and stay up late watching movies together, and you can just have fun. And when they're little, yes, they're sweet and precious, and they say cute little things. Like my daughter used to say flabingo instead of flamingo, and for years she thought it was Ralph guidance instead of route guidance, and she couldn't understand why Ralph had a female voice. And she was probably 10 or 11 years old before some kid at school laughed at her for calling it Ralph guidance and came home upset with us, and it was just too cute for us to ever correct her. And I appreciate that, and I appreciate the time with my kids, but I just don't particularly, it's exhausting when your kids are little. And then you got to get up early in the morning and take them to school until they can drive themselves, and on and on and on and on. And I think I've completely forgotten where I was going with all that. But my point is, when your kids are little and they believe you say things, and they believe you, and they think you are the master and commander of the universe, and if you keep telling them things and they turn out not to be true, at some point your kids begin to distrust you. And it's the same thing with the kids of the Democratic Socialists and even the kids on the right. When the politicians in charge keep telling you they can do things and then suddenly they can't do those things, you tend to distrust them and you go find someone you can trust. You want to know why girls get daddy issues? Because daddy doesn't protect their daughter or spend time with their daughter or tell their daughter the truth. And they go out and find some dude who pretends that he can. And usually they're worse than dad himself. It's the same thing with these kids and the Democratic Socialists. They're going to have daddy issues and go find some other more abusive Democratic Socialist than Mamdani. They all want power. They're willing to lie to get it. And when they get there and the rules are against them, they're like, oh, my bad. Ladies and gentlemen, the guy's a huckster, a fraud, and he's a communist. And he doesn't like the United States of America. And the Democratic Socialists of America continue to elevate the people who hate this country. And the common tie from all of them is that, yes, in fact, they believe it was theirs to inherit the wind. And instead, they got a fart and they don't like it. And they're upset because they now think they will never inherit the quality of life from their parents that their parents inherited. And they hate the country as a result. And it is festering resentment. And part of that resentment manifests itself as anti-Semitism. And this guy is one of the leading anti-Semites in the nation. He cannot condemn October 7th. He condemns the response to October 7th and calls it a war crime and a genocide when it was the lawful and appropriate response to what happened.
1: Honest.
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0: Greetings, conversationalists. It is Eric Erickson here. 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I'll send you a link to it. And sign up for Golfers Journal. If you got anybody in your family or your friends that loves golf, Golfers Journal is the best in the business. And you become a member of the Broken Tee Society and might see me on a golf course. I'll play golf with you. In fact, for those of you in the Atlanta area, one of the things I'm doing this year as a fundraiser for Children's Healthcare of Atlanta to raise money to fight childhood cancer is I am renting out part of my golf club, In-Town Golf in Atlanta, Golf Simulators. And they have a great restaurant, a great bar, and you can come have drinks and meal with me and hit golf balls and hang out and have fun. It's going to be a lot of fun. I had to reduce the number of things. I normally do multiple things traditionally. So I have this massive bourbon collection, y'all, and a growing cigar collection. I would love to do bourbon and cigars at some point. But I got a multi-hundred bottle bourbon collection because people know I like bourbon and they give me bourbons and I don't drink enough bourbon. I try not to be an alcoholic here. I got a lot of unopened bottles collecting dust. So every year I load them up. I take them to Atlanta. My buddy Ryan Lane from Lane's Barbecue, one of the best barbecuers in the whole country. The guy makes the best brisket. He makes better brisket than anything you'll get in Texas. And he makes brisket and mac and cheese and banana pudding. And we have my bourbon. And I auction off rights to come have my bourbon and barbecue. We call it bourbon and butts because we also do Boston butts. But this year we're adding the golf simulators at In-Town Golf. You can come hit golf balls, and your donation, every penny of it goes to fight childhood cancer. So if you're in Georgia, stick around tomorrow and Friday, and I'll teach you how to have those opportunities. But today, if you want to fight childhood cancer, text DONATE to 33777. Every penny goes to the research and the care of kids with cancer. Every single penny does. And it is 100%. I didn't know this, and I keep coming back to it, but 100% of the research into childhood cancer is donor-funded because the government funds adult research because adults are voters, and they think that we can just take the research and apply it to kids, and that's not so. So if you know someone who has had a child with cancer, know that the research to cure that child's cancer came from the research from donors, and you can be one of those donors if you text DONATE to 33777 and take a stand against childhood cancer. It's a horrible disease. And sickle cell anemia, too. And Children's in Atlanta is the number one research field globally for sickle cell anemia. So text DONATE to 33777 if you are so inclined. Give up the Starbucks today, please, and fight childhood cancer. It is so worth it to be able to save kids' lives. Now, we got to move on when we come back. The New Jersey story, the voter registration stuff. I got some thoughts as a former election lawyer on how that happened. And no, the system didn't work by catching it. The system failed by it happening to begin with. 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
11: 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They won't stick around long.
18: We have a non-injury collision on 71st, just east of Yale.
11: At noon, we have sunny skies and 86 degrees in Tulsa. From the KRMG 24-hour Fox News Center, I'm Kirk McCracken with team coverage of our top stories. Some below average temperatures this week.
19: Our beautiful, fantastic break from the heat continues today. Now still kind of warm, but well below average for this time of year, and with kind of a refreshing northeast breeze through the rest of the afternoon. Friday night, a slight chance of some scattered showers and thunderstorms, but heading into the weekend, hotter temps. Many of us make a run back close to 100, if not above, into next week.
11: That was Fox 23 and KRMG's chief meteorologist, James Adelot. Owosso police are investigating after a 51-year-old Atwoods employee was found dead Tuesday in a gated work area outside the store near East 116th Street North and North Garnett Road. A customer discovered the man and called for help, but he was pronounced dead at the scene. Police have not released a cause of death, and the employee's family has been notified. The investigation is still ongoing. Thousands of Tulsa area renters are under new ownership after Miami-based YSA Investments took control of 11 apartment complexes. Those complexes were previously managed by Vesta Realty following a $900 million court judgment against the company's CEO. Tenants like Denise Woods say they've received little information about where to pay August rent, while the new owners say they're working to establish a payment portal and address long overdue maintenance issues.
20: Have I been abandoned? That's what it feels like, because the owner of Vesta abandoned us when he made whatever loans he made that he defaulted on.
11: YSA says rent collected will be used to repair and stabilize the properties before they're eventually sold. Tulsa's most accurate and dependable five-day forecast, the three big things you need to know, and the Eric Erickson Show is next. It's 12:02.
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11: 1023 KRMG has Tulsa's most accurate and dependable five-day forecast.
19: Not as hot through the rest of the afternoon. In fact, really nice. 91 degrees with a nice northeast wind. Tomorrow, 93. Friday, up to 95. And a couple of stray thunderstorms late Friday night and Saturday morning. But Saturday, up to 100. And Sunday, at or just above 100. I'm Chief Meteorologist James Adelot for Fox 23 and 1023 KRMG, Tulsa's News and Talk.
11: Currently, we have sunny skies and 86 degrees in Tulsa.
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11: New York City Mayor Zohran Mamdani is calling on the federal government to enforce a warrant issued by the International Criminal Court accusing Israeli Prime Minister Benjamin Netanyahu of crimes against humanity.
1: One.
11: U.S. and Iranian forces exchanged attacks for the 11th consecutive day overnight. At 12:06, I'm Kirk McCracken on 102.3 KRMG, Tulsa's News and Talk.
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0: America. Welcome. It is Eric Erickson here. The phone number is 877-973-7425. Should you wish to be on the program, well, I have my entire national audience with me at this moment. Some stations have to cut out after this hour for local programming. Some run all 3 hours. Wherever you are right now, I got a captured audience, and I just want to make a plug. If you text donate to 33777, I will send you a link. You can donate to fight childhood cancer. 100% of childhood cancer research is donor-based, and 100% of your money will go to the research and the care of kids with cancer. It is for Children's Healthcare of Atlanta. Don't let the Atlanta put you off, because it's the second largest research facility in the country for childhood cancer, number one for sickle cell research in the country. So every kid in every state benefits from their research. After St. Jude, is number two after St. Jude. And all the money goes. We do this every year with my flagship station, and I'm committed to raising the profile nationally as well, because it is a national institute in the Southeast. It benefits kids everywhere. And again, every penny of childhood cancer research comes from donors, does not come from government grants. And so we need your help. And I can tell the economy is struggling. If you talk to anyone in nonprofits right now, you talk to them, and they'll tell you they're struggling to get donations this year, which is a sign even that wealthier people and people who tend to be very generous are struggling financially right now, making ends meet with gas prices and grocery prices and stuff. It's a struggle to raise money right now. Every nonprofit is having that struggle. There are some great nonprofits in the country that I try to highlight, tied to churches and humanitarian relief, but this childhood cancer, I got to get into the New Jersey thing, but I'm going to tell you why this one strikes me, and I'm going to try to, I don't know that I can tell the story. So, you know, my wife has cancer. My wife has stage 4 lung cancer. It is in all 4 lobes of her lungs, and it is incurable. There is no way to get the cancer out of my wife's lungs. It's genetic. And we one time researched, could she do a lung transplant? And the answer is no, because I didn't know this. I did not know this, and you may be today years old learning this, that when the cells begin to regenerate in the lungs, they begin to regenerate with your DNA, not the donor's DNA, over time. And eventually it's your lungs with your DNA, not the donor's DNA. And so if your lungs regenerate with your DNA over time, the genetic cancer comes back. So there's no reason, because you're going to be fighting this cancer for the rest of your life. My wife was given 2 years to live 9 years ago. She's had some health setbacks lately, but the cancer is not spreading. We're trying to figure out these related issues, but it's not from the, she takes a chemo pill every day called Tagrisso. It is for, I forget all the EGFR cancer. It's called Tagrisso. But anyway, so I'm somewhat sensitive, and God bless my flagship station. They're kind of sensitive to me doing the interviews with people with cancer, because 1 year I was supposed to interview a kid who had the exact same cancer as my wife, except his had manifested in his brain, and he died shortly thereafter, and I've stayed in touch with the family. The dad is like the most handy, useful person on the planet, and I hate him because he's just so dang handy. I mean, dude can fix anything, does rental properties and stuff. I am not handy at all. Nonetheless, great family. So I interviewed this mom several years ago, and here's how they set it up to me. My buddy Clark Howard was going to be with me, and not to worry about it. There would be no tears, because it had been 10 years and the family was okay. And I was like, okay, thank God the son had died, but it was 10 years before. Well, here's the story. Poor family from a rural part of the South saves money for a family vacation at the beach Panama City, Florida. They have saved their money. This is not a well-off family, lives in a trailer in the rural South, save their money to go to Panama City, Florida, and they get there and their son starts feeling bad. They take him to the doctor, and the doctor comes out and says, if you leave now, you can make it to the hospital probably before the helicopter arrives in Atlanta. They're in Panama City, Florida, about 5-6 hours from Atlanta, Georgia, by car. Their son had cancer, and it had spread all over his body. They found that out the first day there at the beach. They never got their beach vacation because they had to pack up and drive 6 hours to Atlanta, Georgia, where they were met in a hospital. They had nothing but the clothes on their back and their luggage. for their beach vacation that was beach attire, and the hospital put them up in a room, fed them, took care of them, had volunteers help them out, get the family situated. The son was flown by helicopter. They began treatment, and he battled and battled and battled and battled. And he got out of high school and actually wanted to go and be a doctor. And so while he was in high school, they started letting him participate in the research. And so he was working on the research projects with his doctor, who was fighting, I forget, some rare form of cancer, and was working with the doctors and made it through high school and headed off to college, got admitted to college, and was dead before his first day. Whew, told you, hard story to tell, but he battled cancer the whole time. But the care and feeding, the ability to put his family in a room, to take care of his family, to feed his family. I mean, this was a poor family from the rural South, lived in a double-wide trailer, saved their money to go to the beach in Panama City, Florida. Not even Gulf Shores, just go to Panama City, Florida. And were there for a day, and their son began a 6-year battle with cancer, and died before he got to college, but made it through high school and participated in research. And all of the research he participated in was funded by people like you. All of the amenities that were given to his family to take care of them were funded by people like you, because it's 100% donor-based, the research for childhood cancer. And so what was cool is he got to participate in the fundraisers while he was alive. People, the research he was doing, and it was people like you who were donating to fund the research, and people are still donating to fund the research that child is no longer around to fund, but it happens because of you. And this year, it's harder to get people to donate because of the economic circumstances that everybody is having. And if you have an opportunity to, if you would, text donate to 33777, I'll send you the link, and you can donate and participate in carrying on the research that this young man is no longer around to do. For my own sake, I got to move on to the headlines. It is emotionally gut-wrenching to do this fundraiser every year, but it's worth it. It's a good cause. In New Jersey, the governor of New Jersey has announced, and if you text Eric to 33777, you'll get the show notes and see this. Mickey Sherrill, the governor of New Jersey, has announced that a whole lot of people, due to a software error, got registered to vote, and they were not citizens.
1: New Jersey's Democratic Governor Mickey Sherrill says that some 6,000 non-U.S. citizens were actually registered to vote in the state's motor vehicle system. Eric Shawn has some breaking details right here in the New York newsroom for us. Eric, what can you tell us?
2: Yeah, Jillian, it turns out that thousands of non-citizens were added to New Jersey's voter rolls, and some even voted because of a computer glitch. Another state says it's trying to clean that up. New Jersey's Governor Mikey Sherrill says that a software error in the state's motor vehicle system led to about 6,600 people who are not citizens being registered as Garden State voters when they apply for a driver's license. She says even though the applicants answered no on the license and also state ID card application forms, well, the computer registered yes as citizens. She says it all happened under the previous administration of Democratic Governor Phil Murphy, and she's ordered the illegal voters be removed from the rolls.
3: It's unacceptable that the vendor released software with such a glaring error. It's unacceptable that the MVC took a year to get this issue fixed. And it's unacceptable that no one in the previous administration brought this to light, demanded accountability, or took action when it happened years ago.
2: Well, the investigation says it found less than 400 of those who were improperly registered actually did vote. And of those 400, they were registered in all the parties. They were Democrats, Republicans, and unaffiliated voters. They were registered over a one-year period from June 2023 to 24. And elections held during that time, well, they included the state legislature, municipal contests, school board elections in 2023, as well as in 2024, the U.S. Senate, congressional races, and the presidential election, which Kamala Harris won by more than 250,000 votes. And Sherrill herself was elected as governor last year, and she won by nearly 500,000 votes.
0: Bottom line is about 6,000 people got through the cracks. 400 of them participated in the election, and they should not have been able to participate in the election. It was not enough to throw an election. And a lot of people hear this like, well, you got to have a new election, 400 people. It's not the way it works in this country, because mistakes are made in every single election. Why? Because elections are run by people, and people are stupid, so stupid mistakes happen. That's just the God's honest truth. Mistakes happen in every election. It's not enough to overturn an election when you win by a million votes and only 400 people who were non-citizens voted. You can't throw out the rest of the million votes and say do-over because the margin of victory is so big. That's the way it works. You may not like it, but that's the way it works. I'm not going to relitigate stolen elections for you. Here's the problem, though. This is Michael Steele, former Republican committee chairman, now on MS now as a liberal.
4: Look, these tickleheads, y'all just don't fall for this stuff anymore. Really? I mean, come on. At this point, elections have all kinds of things that happen in them. And I really want to get ahead of this story before the tickleheads that I just referred to from the president on down start to frame this as, see, we told you the system was broken and corrupt.
5: New Jersey.
4: New Jersey, right. It is not. It is not. Let us be clear. It is not broken nor any corruption. This is the process at work. The system caught the mistake.
0: See, but here's the problem, Michael Steele. You're trying to be defensive about this, but the system didn't work because they never should have been registered to vote. This is the problem with the motor voter legislation. It goes back to the 1990s. The late Senator Paul Coverdale from Georgia was a huge opponent of motor voter legislation because he foresaw that things like this would happen. If it's happened in New Jersey, the odds are it's happened in other states. Yes, the audits caught that it happened, and reviews voter registration caught that it happened, but it shouldn't have happened to begin with. The system actually failed. It didn't work. Now, can you, we have to throw out the elections? No, because it's only a handful of people in the grand scheme of things of a million vote win for Kamala Harris, 400. And by the way, those 400 people, some were Republicans, some were Democrats, some were unaffiliated. The conspiracy theorists you should also suppress because they're saying 400. It could have been 400,000. No, and you're an idiot if you believe that, because here's why. Because we can see every single person who voted. That it's a public list. You can get the list of who voted. And you can go through the whole roll, and you can verify their citizenship. You can do that, and no one has been able to prove it was more than 400 people. In fact, we know it was 400 people. But they shouldn't have been able to do that, and they should be prosecuted. Even the Trump administration that is ideologically committed to the idea that the 2020 election was stolen, they haven't indicted anybody over it. They haven't. I think there have been 24 max people in the last 5 years who have been prosecuted for voting in elections they weren't registered to vote in because of their lack of citizenship status. They're less than 24 people. It's not common. It is not something that regularly happens. And you don't throw out elections when a handful of people voted and the margin is tens of thousands or millions. But it shouldn't happen to begin with. And there should be a crackdown on the system. And the Democrats are so dogmatically convinced we can have no changes to correct the integrity that the conspiracy theorists manifest. Good for the governor of New Jersey, a Democrat, for calling this out and demanding that it be fixed and holding people accountable. Good for the governor of New Jersey, a Democrat, for doing that because she understands we got to have election integrity in the country. Bad for people saying the system worked because the audits caught the trail, but it never should have happened, and Congress really should act, and there should be bipartisan legislation in order to fix this. And you can't really say you take elections seriously and are committed to the integrity of the election when you're setting up a process where this happens. They've got to fix the motor voter law and stop automatically registering people to vote who get a driver's license, because many of those people in blue states aren't even citizens.
6: Those who love him, listen to find out what he's going to say next. Those who disagree with him, also listen to see what he's going to say next. It's the Eric Erickson Show.
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10: The State Department of Health says there are 172 confirmed and probable cases of cyclosporiasis in Oklahoma.
9: One.
10: And EMSA has issued its second medical heat alert of the year. I'm Ben Morgan.
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5: Cheryl, here we are again talking about financial stuff.
9: Yeah, we are. But today I want to pin you down on something, Mike Lester.
5: Is it, are we talking wrestling or what?
9: No.
5: Okay.
9: No.
5: I mean,
9: no.
5: You know, like full Nelson, half Nelson. I mean, I'm not really into pain.
9: No.
5: Okay.
9: All right. We could start over, but I'm going to keep going. Give me three good reasons why someone would not want a fixed index annuity.
5: Okay. An FIA.
9: An FIA.
5: That's not going to make sense to our listeners right now, but fixed index, there's a lot of different ones. Okay. Number one, long-term contract. Penalties to get your money out.
9: Ooh, that's a good one.
5: And the penalties, depending on the contract, could be 10% or more. Number two, false information. Guarantees that sound too good to be true. So they guarantee you stock market participation, no risk of loss. Sounds good. What's the participation? If your participation is 1% and you could have gone to a CD, you should have gotten a CD. So the participation is really, really important. And then things like income for life. Well, income for life, that's great. Where does the income come from? In my experience with fixed index annuities, it comes from your principal. I don't know anybody who wants income that is not actually income. They're just paying you out of your own pocket. And then I say number three is just, where do you wind up 10 years after, 20 years after? So you made this long-term commitment. You have very little liquidity. You don't have options. You wind up in a situation where, okay, I had income, but they paid me out of my own pocket. They guaranteed me growth, but I only got minimal growth. It's just the advisor who sells these accounts to you is getting a commission up front. You have to ask yourself, where does that money come from? How do they get paid? And how can they promise us? Too good to be true is too good to be true. 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
0: Stand by on the phones. I will get to you, I promise, as soon as we get back. This is a short segment. I got to play for you Congressman Schweikert, who was on Fox News. Listen to this.
15: We're borrowing now $93,000 every second over the last 12 months. We're in real trouble. We're pushing up bond prices. Look at the 10-year yield right now. A lot of that, those pricing is because the United States government is on a borrowing binge. And how do we convince the bond markets that we're serious? Well, you're going to burn one of the, in many ways, last reconciliation budgets. We have to do parts of the SAVE Act. We absolutely need that. But we also need to convince the markets that we're actually going to start to at least make a small attempt to get our fiscal house in order.
0: One of the great unspoken costs to future generations of Americans and the current generation is the fiscal calamity that Washington, bipartisan basis, is doing. Every dollar that goes to buy bonds to fund our government is a dollar that does not go into the private sector. And so it reduces investment, it causes economic stagnation, and Schweikert is right on this. And unless the Republicans who claim to be fiscally responsible actually become fiscally responsible, you're going to open the door to more socialism. It is not a coincidence that socialism and calls for socialism fester when inflation is high and interest rates are high. You want to bring down inflation, you want to bring down interest rates, you want to bring down the temperature of the room for the socialists, you got to fix the economy, and that includes fixing the spending binge in Washington, D.C. Vision Computers is who we bought a gaming PC for my son, because he wanted a gaming PC, and I'm a Mac guy, and it's been years since I worked on Windows computers. I used to be able to figure them out, not anymore, and I needed someone who he could rely on. 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
16: It won't be nearly as hot today as it was yesterday.
17: Highway 11 in Sperry is narrowed with traffic control between 106th Street North and 136th Street North until 6 p.m.
16: At 12:30, we have sunny skies and 87 degrees in Tulsa. From the KRMG 24-hour Fox News Center, I'm Kirk McCracken with team coverage of our top stories. A short break from the dangerous heat.
18: Enjoy the break from the heat because summertime coming back in full force, heading toward the weekend. High temps likely hitting 100, if not just above. And we'll keep highs at or just above 100 all the way through the beginning of next week, too. With no significant break in the heat coming, just a slight chance of Friday night showers and storms.
16: That was Fox 23 and KRMG's chief meteorologist, James Adelot. IMSA issued its second medical alert of the year yesterday. So far this month, IMSA says it has responded to 94 heat-related illness calls in the Tulsa area and took 61 of those patients to the hospital. They say it's important to plan ahead for the extreme heat.
19: Outside and when you're thirsty, but the day before, the morning of, hydration is extremely important, and that's going to prepare your body to best handle the heat.
16: They recommend wearing light-colored, loose-fitting clothing and avoid alcohol or caffeine. Tulsa police arrest a man after an alleged DUI after he refused to exit the car and started singing to loud music. At around 6:30 p.m. on Sunday, Tulsa police officers responded to a call about a man passed out at the wheel of a pickup truck near 14th and Lewis. Officers say they attempted to talk to the driver, 42-year-old Gerald McDonald, who was only partially awake. Officers asked McDonald to turn down the music and step out of the truck, but he turned up the music, started singing, and continued to drink. Officers then blocked him in and deployed multiple rounds of pepper balls into the truck, but McDonald was not willing to get out. Eventually, officers pulled him out. McDonald refused to take the state's test for blood alcohol level, and he was arrested for DUI and obstruction. Tulsa's most accurate and dependable five-day forecast. The three big things you need to know, and the Eric Erickson Show is next. It's 12:32.
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18: Not as hot this afternoon. In fact, it is downright nice. 91 our high with a northeast wind that feels pretty good. Tomorrow, 93. Friday, getting hot again, 95. Couple of thunderstorms Friday night into Saturday morning. Saturday, near 100. Sunday, just above 100. I'm Chief Meteorologist.

0: phone calls, people waiting patiently, and I will put in a plug here again, please, to text the word donate to 33777 so that you can fight childhood cancer. Linda, you're going to be up first today. Welcome to the show. How are you?
1: Eric, it is such a pleasure to finally get to speak to you in person. I listen to you all the time. Thank you for your inspiration, and I hope your wife gets better.
0: Thank you so much. I appreciate it.
1: All right. The reason I called in is because parents want to be buddies. And I'm sorry, you can't trust a buddy. And when I was 16, my mother told me I had to pay room and board. Well, guess what? I started to work with Southern Bell in 1970, and I retired at the age of 46.
0: Wow.
1: So you can do these things. It's just that you have to put your mind to it. Since my retirement, I have been everything from a bailiff to working the games at the football stadium. You name it. All you have to do is be motivated. And these kids think that they deserve diddly squat. Guess what? They need to be, let me be their drill sergeant for about a week, and they would understand.
0: You know, Linda, it's so you say this, and I will tell you that I have, and I've gone back and forth on this with my family, and am I making the right decision? So my parents, when I was growing up, my job in their mind was to work as hard as I could to get the grades that I could to be able to get the best scholarship that I could to pay for college. And so I didn't have a job until I went off college. I did volunteer work and stuff like that and worked on political campaigns. And I've done that with my kids, that you work hard, and both of my kids have a lot of friends who have summer jobs. My son has a friend who works at the Publix grocery store and works through high school and works during the summer. He's there all the time, busting his butt while my kid is playing video games. And I feel a little guilty sometimes when I realize I'm in the grocery store and he's there working and my son's probably home playing video games. And concurrently, I want my kids to volunteer, which they do. But I will tell you, I would not have ever told my kids to pay rent, even if I wanted to get a job. But it definitely, you develop the work ethic. And that is the one thing I try to do with my kids is I want them to develop the work ethic too. I mean, their homework and their volunteering and they're doing, work that maybe they don't get paid for. But I really struggle, like you're pointing out, that the kids who are like, oh, well, I can't make six figures out of the gate, therefore the world is unfair to me. And, wow, that sense of entitlement is crazy.
1: Well, the fact of the matter is parents don't want to be parents anymore. They're so worried about their own life, they aren't concerned about their kids. And you were right. You know, churches have gone down and a lot. I live right around the corner from your Georgia Spa thing up there in Greensboro or Edenton.
0: Oh, yeah.
1: And, yeah. So, anyway, but our church has maybe 10 to 12 people, and I'm probably the youngest, and I'm 72.
0: Oh, wow.
1: But I had a situation the other night that I passed out at the laundromat, and it was my 80-something-year-old churchgoers that called and said, what can we do for you? Mm-hmm. So it all depends on your community. You get involved with your community. You know what's happening. You help the ones that can't help themselves. And I live out here in Woodville, and we don't even have a cell tower, okay? I'm on the front porch with my cell phone. But the fact of the matter is that these people do not think, they think that they're entitled. And the thing of it is, God doesn't promise us tomorrow. And amen. If they don't pay attention now, when are they going to pay attention? I just want to let them know that if parents want to be parents, when your kids graduate and get out of the house, you can do whatever you want to. But mm-hmm. the fact of the matter is right now, your responsibility is those children. My ex-husband and I are both trying to raise and get custody of our grandson. I had him over here the other day at my house. He was 11 years old. And I told him, I said, get your highlight books and do your mazes because you can't drive a straight line in the yard of cutting grass.
0: Mm-hmm. Mm-hmm. Yeah, look, you're right. God bless you. Listen, thank you for listening and for calling in and breaking my heart, Mitch and George. Y'all, I got a hot tub in my backyard. It's from this company called Georgia Spa Company. I advertise for them on my flagship station.

0: and I love it. Even in the summer when it's hot, I still get in it. And it has rained and lightning every single night. I have wanted to get in it and catch up on Silo. I take my big iPad out there, and it's got surround sound speakers, and I can watch the Silo episodes on Apple TV. It is literally every single night we've had a lightning storm, and I'm like, I'm three episodes behind. I'm like, what am I going to? This is how I like to watch Silo anyway. But Linda's right. I am not my kid's best friend. I am their parent. And one of the obligations of parents is, tell your kids where you come from. Y'all, listen, this isn't what I was going to talk about. I was going to talk about the Iran stuff, and I'll take your phone calls because we got some calls on that as well. But so my wife and I got married in the year 2000, October of 2000. And by the way, if you can wait until the year 2100 to get married, genius, because then, it's the year 2026, and so I know this year I am married 26 years. And we got married, and 3 months after we got married, my wife had to have a double mastectomy. We thought she had inherited a breast cancer gene, and because so many women in her family had died of breast cancer, including her mom, turns out she got the lung cancer gene instead, which was undiagnosable at the time. But we did that. She was making 29, she started out 19,000. By the time she finished working when we had, in 2008, when our son was born, she was making, I think, 29,000. I started out at 32, ended up in my law firm making 42, wound up needing to get a second job or leave my law firm. And I wound up taking a job in DC where I commuted back and forth every week and was making 90,000 a year. Big jump. And now I make more money than I ever thought I would make, and have the trajectory in life, given what I do, to make even more. I'm looking at, I want to be in a position to buy land and build a house. I would love to fly private, but I want to buy land and build a house. I don't want neighbors anymore. We have people drive past our house every day just to see if I live there. But I've been very, very blessed. But I didn't start out this way. And there are so many kids, and this is something that when you talk to a lot of these kids who are seething with resentment over their station life, they really expect that they're going to get out of college and make six figures. I got out of law school and wasn't making $40,000 a year. Now, I had friends in Atlanta who were making six figures out of law school, and they were at the top of the class, and they were on law review, and they were working 100 hours a week, and one of them committed suicide. And I had it easy. I was 40 to 60 hours a week. And I knew ultimately I didn't want to be a lawyer, and started redstate.com with some friends and wound up doing that and making more money running a website than I ever did practice law. And I'm still paying all my student loans, by the way. I have not defaulted. I haven't refused to pay. I pay my student loans back $400 every month. I think I got another decade, slightly less than a decade maybe, for a law degree. I still use it in the way I think and write. But, a lot of kids really do think, and I've tried to tell my kids, you are going to get out of college and you are going to get a job and you are not going to make a lot of money. And if you need some help, I will be in a position probably to help you, but you should get married, and you should have a family, and you should stop worrying about your money and make it work. Too many people want to put off their family until they get a certain amount of income. And I am telling you from personal experience, and this is God's honest truth, personal experience, you start your family and you will be amazed how your needs will be provided for. It is a real leap of faith, though. It is a real leap of faith. And some people don't have it within them to make the leap of faith. My wife and I had our first child in 2005 while I was still practicing law, and combined our income was less than $75,000 a year. And there will be people now who say inflation, but the cost of living, all that. Yes, there are trials in life, and it is more expensive now than it was then. But when you look at actually the inflation rate, it wasn't that much more expensive than it was then. And we would still be struggling. And yes, it was a struggle. And my wife had to have a mastectomy before we had kids. And so you want to talk about cost. The cost of baby formula has always been expensive. And there were months where we couldn't pay a utility bill because we had to have formula. We had to scrimp and save and cut costs. I literally drove a car that had duct tape holding up the windows. And now I buy a new car every 3 years, and Dave Ramsey hates me for it. He gives me a hard time for it. But I put 100,000 miles on a car every 3 years, and so every 3 years I get a new one because I don't want to be driving to some radio station somewhere in the middle of nowhere where cell phones don't work and have my car die. So I get a new car every 3 years. But I had a car for a very long time that was held together with duct tape, and I'm not making that up. It really was. So I have a very little sympathy for the people who think that they are entitled to some position in life by virtue of their college degree and whatnot. Because I went to college, I got a scholarship, I went to law school, And I struggled. My wife and I struggled. And when she decided because of her health that she needed to stay home and be with the kids, I had to get another job. And you call it luck, you can call it providence, I call it God intervening, reached out and suddenly CNN called one day and said, would you like a job at CNN? And I was making more money than I had ever made in my life all of a sudden being on TV. And it was I went out and got an application to work at Dillard's to sell suits because I needed another job. My wife's health was not good and she wanted to be home with the kids. She didn't know how long she had it. And thankfully, I mean, we're about to have our son graduate from high school this year. It was not easy. No one ever said it would be easy. Life is not fair and life is not easy. And too many kids are getting out of college now and they think they're going to have it easy and they think they're going to make a lot of money. And you're not. You are not going to make a lot of money out of college to begin with. But if you stick with it, you will. And I will tell you a dirty little secret many of you don't want to hear. Particularly you young women do not want to hear this. And it's true. I've had to tell my daughter this. People who get married, men and women, make more money than single people. Why is that? Because when you have a partner in life, you can tag team raising your family and businesses understand that you are a reliable, responsible person and they reward you with higher salary. Single people do not make as much money as married people because married people are coded for responsible and can take care of themselves and others. And that's what employers want. Get married, stay married, have kids, and life is going to take care of itself. All right, I got to go to Ricky now. Ricky, you are next on the Eric Erickson Show. Welcome, sir.
1: Hey, Eric, I didn't call about that, but you're absolutely right. They looking for a handout. They're not trying to work for it like it's just going to fall and they left. What I called you about is just get your opinion. I'm a retired Air Force officer, okay, and I'm constantly hearing these numbers as far as this war in Iran, okay? You know, other than the munitions that are being fired, everybody that's sitting out there, and then the hazardous duty pay, everybody's sitting out there is going to get paid whether those ships are out there or not. So where are they coming up with all this money?
0: Yeah,
1: I mean, and I know what the government does. They take like your salary, whatever portion of your salary is at that deployment, and they use that as calculating the cost. When it's not a real cost because you're going to get paid whether you're there or not.
0: Now, Ricky, you're going to know this better than me. Do you get extra pay if you're in a war zone?
1: If you're in a war zone, you can't get hazardous duty pay.
0: Okay, that's what I thought. Yeah, so I assume that calculation there. But, yeah, a lot of it is fuel costs and munition costs.
1: It's not $1 billion a day.
0: Right.
1: Yeah, now, yeah, those are munitions they're firing. So some of those cost $1 million every time you shoot one, and when the planes fly, you gotta fill them up with gas and whatever the cost of munitions are on those. But it's not $1 billion a day.
0: Yeah, look, you make a lot of sense here, and it's something I hadn't thought about, but you're right. You may get hazard pay, but you're going to get paid one way or the other. The ships are going to be sailing somewhere anyway. But I do think probably, yeah, the missile costs, the drone costs, the aviation fuel for the planes in the air. But this is government money, and I don't necessarily know that it's actually right. And I suspect, Ricky, probably one of the things they're doing is they're saying it's this extraordinary cost. Please give us more money when it is not necessarily the extraordinary cost that they thought that they had. So, Ricky, you make a lot of sense. I have a hard time disputing that regard. Because they're getting paid anyway, and the ships are sailing regardless. I do think it's the planes in the air and the bombs and the ordnances. And I'm beginning to believe, people, that one of the reasons we are not unleashing hell on Iran, as the president has claimed, is maybe we really do have a munitions shortage. Maybe, possibly, we do. And as a result, that's what's going on. I'm really starting to wonder if maybe we really are short of arms.
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5: Three.
4: Tulsa police arrested a 13-year-old boy at the gathering place after somebody called 911 saying the child had threatened someone with a gun. Investigators are now looking into what caused the death of an inmate at the Rogers County Jail. And thousands of Tulsa area renters are now under new ownership after Miami-based YSA Investments took control of 11 local apartment complexes. I'm Ben Morgan.
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0: Welcome. It is Eric Erickson here. Let's go back to the phones. Billy, you are up next. Welcome.
11: Eric, this is Billy. I got some good friends who are Democrats, and I can't figure out for the life of me why they insist on being on the wrong side of every issue. Can you help me out?
0: Oh, they think they're right. Absolutely, they think they're right, and they are in a feedback loop, epistemic belief system that everything they do is right. They are affirmed on a daily basis by CNN and MS Now that they are accurate. The New York Times does, academia does. So they're in a bubble, Billy. That's the problem. Is they are in a bubble where truth doesn't matter. It's the talking points of the day. And frankly, I mean, people on the right fall into this as well. The number of times I am told things on my own side that are not true, is a problem. It's a real problem. So I hope that we can, I mean, I know I have hate listeners from the left. They've even, some of them started subscribing to my daily show notes email. And part of my job is to disabuse them of the fiction that they live in and present them with actual reality. But people on the left really are convinced of the righteousness of their beliefs because the people on TV tell them the same thing. It's just intriguing. So now, I gotta move on because I do actually want to talk about the Iran situation. This goes back to Ricky's comment on the money. Why are we pulling punches in Iran still? The president is now saying he may blow up civilian infrastructure in Iran. Why aren't we blowing up the energy production and the bridges and the railroads as he's been saying for months we were going to do? What is going on? I'm starting to wonder if there really is a munitions shortage, and we should talk about all of that and more. I'll take your phone calls as well when we come back. 877-973-7425 is the phone number. 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
17: Take advantage of the cooler temperatures later today. They won't stick around long.
18: Various closures affecting both northbound and southbound 169 between I-44 and 11th Street start at 7 o'clock tonight, run till 4 in the morning.
17: At 1 o'clock, we have sunny skies and 87 degrees in Tulsa. From the KRMG 24-hour Fox News Center, I'm Kirk McCracken with team coverage of our top stories. Some below average temperatures this week.
13: Our beautiful, fantastic break from the heat continues today. Now still kind of warm, but well below average for this time of year, and with kind of a refreshing northeast breeze through the rest of the afternoon. Friday night, a slight chance of some scattered showers and thunderstorms, but heading into the weekend, hotter temps. Many of us make a run back close to 100, if not above, into next week.
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17: Their new 60,000 square foot expansion will more than double the workforce at the Claremore location. Owosso police are investigating after a 51-year-old Atwoods employee was found dead Tuesday in a gated work area outside the store near East 116th Street North and North Garnett Road. A customer discovered the man and called for help, but he was pronounced dead at the scene. Police have not released a cause of death, and the employee's family has been notified. The investigation is ongoing. Tulsa's most accurate and dependable five-day forecast, the three big things you need to know, and the Eric Erickson Show is next. 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
13: Sunshine, and thankfully, it is not as hot. This afternoon, 91 our high. Tomorrow, up to 93. Friday, 95. Some widely scattered showers and storms Friday night and into Saturday morning. Saturday, back to 100. And Sunday, 102 to 104. I'm Chief Meteorologist James Adelot for Fox 23 and 102.3 KRMG, Tulsa's News and Talk.
17: Currently, we have sunny skies and 87 degrees in Tulsa.
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0: Ladies and gentlemen, boys and girls, Americans coast to coast, it's Eric Erickson here, and I'm delighted to have you with me. The phone number is 877-973-7425. One more pitch for the day for you to text DONATE to 33777 to fight childhood cancer. Your donation will be to Children's Healthcare of Atlanta. Don't let the Atlanta deter you thinking, oh, what about my local hospital? Children's Healthcare of Atlanta is the second largest research facility in the nation dedicated to childhood cancer. All childhood cancer research is 100% donor funded, so your donation, 100% of it goes to fighting childhood cancer with research prepared that benefits every kid everywhere in the nation. So text DONATE to 33777. They're also the leading research facility on planet Earth for sickle cell. Sickle cell in particular affects black populations. A lot of kids in the black community wind up with sickle cell. There are some amazing treatments now, and I have talked to and interviewed kids who have been completely cured of sickle cell. And it is from research at Children's. And so your donation goes to fund that research as well. If you text DONATE to 33777, you can support fighting childhood cancer. I've got to talk about the Iran situation. We're pulling our punches with Iran, and I'm beginning to wonder if we actually do have a munitions shortage. Our supply chain logistics is garbage. The Pentagon knows it. They're trying to speed it up. It's just true. And I'm beginning to wonder if we are in short supply of munitions to be able to deliver to our military to unleash hell on the Iranians. I really wonder about that. But I also wonder why we're not allowing or encouraging or incentivizing Israel getting back in the fight. What I know for certain, and it has been confirmed by Israeli sources, is that the Prime Minister of Israel, Benjamin Netanyahu, wants to meet face-to-face with Donald Trump to discuss this. And people in the Vice President's office who are isolationists are working to block the Prime Minister of Israel from having a face-to-face with the President of the United States. The Prime Minister of Israel is coming to the United States for Lindsey Graham's funeral and wants very much to meet with the President to discuss options for Iran, and has been blocked essentially by people in the White House from meeting with the President. That's unfortunate. By the way, the Israelis not only don't deny this, but they confirm that this is happening, and that they blame people in the Vice President's office for it happening, not Susie Wiles and the President's staff, but the Vice President's staff, which are highly engaged in the Iran situation, are blocking this. And BB's probably going to have to reach out to the President directly at Lindsey Graham's funeral to talk about this, and that's going to be awkward. But we need to get Israel back in the fight. They've been sitting on the sidelines. And it's wild that Iran has been blowing up locations in Saudi Arabia, Jordan, Iraq, Kuwait, Bahrain, Qatar, the United Arab Emirates. They have left Israel alone. Tells you everything you need to know. It's only a matter of time before Tucker Carlson and Candace Owens suggest Israel and Iran are collaborating together, since Iran is laying off Israel right now. Iran does not want what Israel will unleash. I say we let them unleash it. Concurrent to all of this, the President has decided to strike a nuclear deal with Saudi Arabia. This is from Vivian Nirim in Riyadh for the New York Times. Saudi Arabia is expected to sign a long-sought deal on Wednesday to obtain American nuclear technology, deepening its ties with the United States at a time of war and uncertainty across the Middle East. The civilian nuclear deal, which could allow Saudi Arabia to enrich uranium on its own soil, represents a triumph for the kingdom's crown prince, Mohammed bin Salman. He has been trying to seal such an agreement for more than 5 years, pushing against opposition from American officials and experts who have raised concerns the Persian Gulf nation could use the technology to pursue a nuclear weapon, spurring a Middle East arms race. The deal is also a signal that the Saudi leadership still views their alliance with the United States as essential and is eager to deepen American involvement in their country despite tensions stoked by the U.S. war with Iran. The joint U.S.-Israel war on Iran spurred a series of Iranian attacks on Saudi Arabia and other Persian Gulf countries, which host American military installations. Nuclear reactors can take more than 10 years to build, and the deal could lock the kingdom into using American nuclear technology for decades to come. I'm just going to put this out there. I don't know that it's smart, given an Arab nation, our nuclear technology. Saudi Arabia and its crown prince has to use repressive force to keep radical elements suppressed in that country. Remember, Mohammed bin Salman round up a lot of the royal family and put them in a Ritz-Carlton, turned it into a prison, and has kept them there. Also, if you give Saudi Arabia nuclear access, you're just going to get the Iranians to double down on their nuclear program. You can't really think that the Iranians are going to say, "Ah, shucks, I guess we should give up our nuclear program now that Saudi Arabia is getting a nuclear program." No, no, no, no, no, no. I have every incentive. Now, listen, if there's some way to restrict it so that the Saudi Arabians can't be building nuclear weapons, okay, but I don't think you can do that. I don't think you can. I think that's a problem. I'm concerned. Now, I am perfectly fine with Mohammed bin Salman. And if I've got a controversial opinion in the Middle East, it is this. I know what I'm getting with Mohammed bin Salman, and he is a pro-Western leader in Saudi Arabia and far less repressive and regressive than many others. Has he done some bad things? Yes, he did. Jamal Khashoggi, all of that. But you know what? I would rather him in our corner than their corner. I would rather the Saudi Arabians be on our side than China's side. And Mohammed bin Salman has proven himself adept and capable enough a leader of Saudi Arabia that I am totally fine having an alliance with them. I do wish that they would improve their ties with Israel. I think that's possible even without this nuclear deal. I'm just skeptical of giving them nuclear technology. But I also know this. They'll probably get it from someone, if not from us, and I would rather them get it from us than from anyone else. I'm just concerned about it. I very much am concerned about it and think it will provoke the Iranians to continue the pursuit of their nuclear technology, including nuclear weapons. That being said, this whole shunning Saudi Arabia, like, I did not have a problem with the comedians going to Saudi Arabia. I didn't have a problem with it at all. You want to go to Saudi Arabia, they want to pay you a lot of money to go to Saudi Arabia. I don't have a problem. If Saudi Arabia wants to pay me to come, I will gladly take Saudi Arabian money. You can call it blood money all you want, but they're an American ally, and I would rather them be on our side than on anybody else's side. I would far prefer the United Arab Emirates fly me over to Dubai to go visit my old. The United Arab Emirates, Saudi Arabia, Bahrain, they are real allies of ours. I do not trust the Qataris. I do not want Qatari money. I think the Qataris are funding terrorists around the world, and they're bad news. But Mohammed bin Salman, look, he is a world. I may have some qualms with him, but you know what? I'd rather him be on our side than others. It's like the Pinochet stuff back in South America. You know, Pinochet gets a bad rap because he threw a bunch of communists out of helicopters. But he cleaned up his country, and it is still to this day one of the best economies in South America, and it is free market. He brought Milton Friedman and the University of Chicago economists down to transform the country, and the left hates Pinochet because he threw communists out of helicopters, and the same people who hate Pinochet for throwing communists out of helicopters, they hate Israel for killing Hamas terrorists who killed the Jews. I'm sorry, but I would rather we throw communists out of helicopters than have them take over a country and kill a bunch of people, which is what the communists were going to do when Pinochet threw them out of helicopters. Should he have thrown them out of helicopters? No, round them up, throw them in jail like dude does in El Salvador. But he wanted to dispose of the communists. But let's be real clear here. The communists wanted to dispose of all the freedom-loving people in his country. So he took care of them first. And all the people who hate Pinochet for cleaning up the country and killing the commies are perfectly fine when the communists kill everyone else. Bernie Sanders regularly excuses it. Daniel Ortega in Nicaragua has decided to end elections down there because he keeps getting reelected because he keeps killing anybody who dares to run against him. You know, if we had rounded up the Castro brothers and thrown them out of helicopters, we would have never had to worry about the communists in Cuba, the Cuban Missile Crisis, and what they're doing right now. Do I endorse it? No. Do I understand why you would? Yes. Communists are bad. Communists are evil. Communists who take over democratically never give up power. Look at Ortega down in Nicaragua where Bernie Sanders helped put him in power. You can elect your way into communism. You can't elect your way out of it. It is like Hotel California. You go in, you're not coming out. It's a roach motel. You go in, you decide to go inside. You're going to die in your communist hellhole. Better to not let it take root. Mohammed bin Salman did things I disagree with, but I'm glad he's on our side. I don't think we should give them nuclear technology, though. What I do think is that if we give them nuclear technology, they need to recognize Israel. They need to recognize Jerusalem. They need to have diplomatic ties. You need to be able to make a phone call from Riyadh to Jerusalem and Tel Aviv and vice versa, have economic trade between them. If we're going to give them nuclear technology, make them recognize Israel. And also, Mr. President, meet with Israel and get them back in the fight. Let Israel fight Iran. You know, for all of the people, the Candace Owens, the Tucker Carlsons, even occasionally the Megyn Kellys of the world and the like, who say that Israel controls American foreign policy, all the anti-Semites out there are like, the Jews control it all. AI PAC controls it. I want you to know I've become a donor of AI PAC because all you kooky conspiracy theorists out there who hate the Jews, I'm on the side of the Jews because I think they're smart, wonderful people. And if you ever have a brisket made by a Jewish mom, you know these are the people on the right side of history. And matzo ball soup, too. Pretty incredible stuff, but I digress. Nonetheless, I'm on the side of the Jews. I gave money to AI PAC. I want to be in the sinister conspiracy. And the best I can tell from the sinister conspiracy is now I get spam asking for more donations, which is fine. Maybe I'll give them some more money eventually. However, I want the Jews, the Israelis, to destroy Iran. And I want the president to free them up to do so. And I think the president should take his meeting with Benjamin Netanyahu and see what we can do to get the Israelis back in. I have a sneaking suspicion that all of the terror claims and fretful claims about our munitions are right, that we don't have enough Patriot missiles, we don't have enough defensive technologies, and we're running out of Tomahawk missiles because our supply chain sucks because we've been in peace for so long. Our defense industry has gotten complacent, and we need to rev up our defense industry and our supply chain, and maybe we should be relying on the Ukrainians a little bit more for that as well. You know, Laura Loomer actually has put up a big apology online, and God bless her for it. I've never been a fan, and I am deeply impressed by Laura Loomer. Laura Loomer went to Ukraine, and she has posted a piece on Twitter that she was wrong, and she was sorry for being wrong, and it turns out she bought the Russian propaganda and thought it was the Ukrainians who were to blame for this. She's gone and seen it for herself, and it's not the Ukrainians, and they live in terror every day as Russian missiles bomb their country and try to take their country, and that we should stand with the Ukrainians against the Russians, and she hopes the president will do so, and God bless her for it. God bless her for it. We need the Ukrainians to come train us, not just on building drones at scale, but figuring our supply chain issues for our defense industry. I have a real sneaking suspicion the reason the president is going slow with Iran and doing the tit for tat with Iran instead of just wiping them out is we don't have enough weapons. I'm beginning to believe the grumblings in the defense industry and the Pentagon are true. And that's not on Trump. It's not on Hegseth. It's on multiple presidents of the United States, going back to the Bush administration, who allowed our defense supply chain to atrophy so much that they can't rapidly build weapons. We need to be able to rapidly build weapons for a war. And if nothing else, we should use this situation in Iran as an opportunity to rebuild our arms and also as an opportunity to let the world see what Israel can do. Let Israel take out Iran.
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4: Two.
5: The State Department of Health says there are 172 confirmed and probable cases of cyclosporiasis in Oklahoma.
4: One.
5: And EMSA has issued its second medical heat alert of the year. I'm Ben Morgan.
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5: 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It's a great nationwide cause. It is for the number two research facility in the nation fighting childhood cancer. I will be doing the show tomorrow. I will be doing 6 hours of radio. I'll be doing this show. I will be doing part of the Carathon with my flagship station, WSB in Atlanta, raising money to fight childhood cancer. And then on Friday, I'm going to be out focusing the whole day on raising money for childhood cancer. And then I'm on vacation next week. We have not had a family vacation this year. And this is my son in 2 weeks starts his senior year of high school, and I thought we need to. Normally, we would go to Hilton Head, and my wife has been begging us to go to the mountains. She wants to ride her Harley in the windy mountain road. Hilton Head is not motorcycle friendly, although I love it. One day, I want to beach house in Sea Pines at Hilton Head if I win the lottery or sell a kidney and part of my liver. But we will be, we've got a winner at an Airbnb on top of a mountain that looks out over Lake Burton. And it's going to be a relaxing week. I need it. I have had my 40th trip on Delta for the year. 40 plane rides, and it is July 22nd today as I'm on the air. That's a lot of plane trips in a year, and I love you, Delta, but I'm actually really tired of seeing you people. I would much prefer to spend time with my family. I travel comfortably, and I tend to travel first class and go through the private terminal at the Atlanta airport so I don't have to see people and get yelled at while I'm peeing. But I'm exhausted from being on airplanes this year already. My schedule is dependent on Delta's schedule. And if I'm going to Oklahoma or Missouri and places and Delta doesn't have big hubs there, you got to stay overnight or multi-day trips. And I've loved coming. This is not a complaint about going to your affiliates because I love seeing you guys and meeting the listeners, but I'm just kind of tired of living my life based on Delta's flight schedule. And it's going to be nice to have a week off. Now, when we come back, I want to take more of your phone calls, 877-973-7425. We got more we've got to talk about, too, including a lot of domestic policy, and the president has issued some statements on Iran. I'll get that audio for you. First, I got to tell you about Perfectly Snug and my Perfectly Snug mattress topper. 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I was up late and had the timer already on for Perfectly Snug to stop, so I put the sheet on the bed. 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
0: It won't be nearly hot today as it was yesterday.
6: We have a possible injury collision on eastbound I-44 near Yale.
0: At 1:30, we have sunny skies and 88 degrees in Tulsa. From the KRMG 24-hour Fox News Center, I'm Kirk McCracken with team coverage of our top stories. A short break from the dangerous heat.
7: Enjoy the break from the heat because summertime coming back in full force, heading toward the weekend. High temps likely hitting 100, if not just above. And we'll keep highs at or just above 100 all the way through the beginning of next week, too, with no significant break in the heat coming, just a slight chance of Friday night showers and storms.
0: That was Fox 23 and KRMG's chief meteorologist, James Adelot. The Gulf Coast is bracing for Tropical Storm Bertha to make landfall later today over southern Louisiana.
8: We met residents preparing to secure their homes, loading up on sandbags. They have been through their share of storms in New Orleans. They tell us they'd rather be prepared than caught off guard. As Bertha approaches, some of those gusts could top 35 miles an hour. The heaviest of the rain will be south of us. Some areas could see 6 inches, and that could lead to flooding. We'll likely see some thunderstorms as well. 1 to 4 feet of storm surge is possible.
0: Tulsa police arrested a 13-year-old boy at the gathering place after someone called 911 saying the child had threatened someone with a gun.
9: It happened Monday night around 7:30. The TPD helicopter spotted the boy walking through the park with others before the group scattered. Officers eventually caught up with the teen and say they found a loaded handgun in his backpack. They took him to the community intervention center for being a minor in possession of a firearm. Grant Merrill, 1023 KRMG, Tulsa's news and talk.
0: Tulsa's most accurate and dependable 5-day forecast, the 3 big things you need to know, and more of the Eric Erickson Show is next. It's 1:32.
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7: Sunshine, and thankfully it is not as hot. This afternoon, 91 our high. Tomorrow up to 93. Friday, 95. Some widely scattered showers and storms Friday night and into Saturday morning. Saturday back to 100, and Sunday 102 to 104. I'm Chief Meteorologist James Adelot for Fox 23 and 102.3 KRMG, Tulsa's News and Talk.
0: Currently we have sunny skies and 87 degrees in Tulsa.
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0: Secretary of State Marco Rubio says he has not brought up Iran with allies in Asia. At 1:35, I'm Kirk McCracken on 102.3 KRMG, Tulsa's News and Talk.
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5: Welcome back. It is Eric Erickson here. While we're on the subject of Iran, I want to play for you some audio. This is from the chairman of the Joint Chiefs, Dan Cain, talking to Congress.
16: On July 22nd, 1940, General George

0: capabilities in technology, technology that is accelerating the speed of war. It is an imperative that Americans understand that the character of war is changing. Advances in technology are fundamentally and irreversibly changing the way we fight, which necessitates capital to properly arm America's military. Rapid advancements in AI, autonomous systems, deliver critical technological advantages to our national defense and simultaneously introduce unprecedented strategic vulnerabilities and uncertainty across the world, to include right here at home. The low barrier to entry created by affordable, ubiquitous, unmanned systems means our adversaries, rogue actors, state and non-state actors, and violent extremists have access to disruptive and potentially lethal technologies at scale. We've seen this in Ukraine, and we must adopt elements of this fight for our future fights.
1: That's the chairman of the Joint Chiefs of Staff, Dan Kane, talking to the United States Senate for budget appropriations requests. We got to stay on our A game. And there are some members of the United States Congress, Democratic members, who do not want to fund the not just the war effort, but they don't want to fund the military. Now, just so you understand what's going on here, and let me pull this up. Because you must understand, I am going to Article 1 of the Constitution, Section 8 of the Constitution, and I forget exactly what clause it is. I'm not going to count, but this is it. Article 1, Section 8, the Congress shall have the power to raise and support armies, but no appropriation of money to that use shall be for a longer term than 2 years. So they have to do the NDAA, the National Defense Authorization Act, and members of Congress can hold it hostage for their whims. And Dan Kane, the chairman of the Joint Chiefs, wants the money because we got to update our technologies and we've also got to fix our supply chain issues. And he's right. This is the president talking about Iran and the attack on Jordan that plays into this.
2: We are degrading them at levels that nobody thought was possible. They're being degraded so seriously. They did slip something through in Jordan. And if we had other operators, you know, would not happened, unfortunately. But because we have the best equipment in the world, you know, we've stopped almost everything. But when you let other people do your job, with the United States, we let other people do the job, and sometimes it doesn't work out so well. But we're going to be going and paying our respects at Dover.
1: Now, you know, particularly for those of you on my flagship station in Atlanta, the president has landed in Atlanta, and traffic on the north side of the city is an absolute nightmare. The president of the United States is going to Wheeler High School in Cobb County, Georgia. Interestingly enough, it's kind of a Democratic area of the state, but he's going because he wants to tout Trump accounts. This is from WSBRadio.com in Atlanta. President Trump is scheduled to visit Cobb County on Wednesday for an event at Wheeler High School promoting his Trump accounts. The president arrived at Dobbins Air Reserve Base in Cobb County aboard Air Force One just before 2:30 p.m. He will travel to Wheeler High School. He's expected to make remarks at 3 o'clock p.m. according to the president's schedule. Republican U.S. Senate candidate Mike Collins and Republican gubernatorial candidate Rick Jackson will be joining the president. The visit will mark Trump's second visit to Georgia this year. Now, as you can imagine, when you have Air Force One landing and you have the president's limousine and motorcade out, traffic can be an absolute disaster, and it is a disaster all around there. Wheeler High School is only a mile or two from Dobbins Air Force Base, so at least they're going close, but man, it is a messy, messy situation with traffic. But the president wants to tout his Trump accounts. He's not wrong to tout the Trump accounts. A lot of parents are going to be able to take advantage of them, and a lot of businesses are going to be able to take advantage of them. I'm actually looking at them for my business because if you put your money into a Trump account, it's taxable money that you put in, and then the money is taxed to the kid when they come out. But if a business puts money in, the business gets a tax deduction. And so I'm thinking, you know what? I got some employees with kids. I could fund these accounts and take a tax deduction for the business. Talk to your tax advisor. I'm not a tax advisor. I don't do tax law anymore. But all of this is to say the president's here to tout that. Traffic is a mess in Atlanta. And the president has also got war on his mind. and says we are probably going to unleash hell on the Iranians. In fact, this just

0: again from the New York Times. The president is now claiming that he might attack civilian infrastructure in Iran as payback for the deaths of American troops and also escalating the war. This is the president from the New York Times. This is from the feed. If the Houthis make good on their threat to blockade ships traveling to and from Saudi Arabia via the Red Sea, it would yet again upend global oil markets. Most of the oil gets to market via the Bab al-Mandab Strait at the southern end of the Red Sea off the coast of Yemen and near territory controlled by the Iranian-backed Houthi militia. A smaller portion goes north to the Mediterranean Sea via a pipeline that crosses Egypt or, in the case of oil-derived fuel, via the Suez Canal. The president of the United States promises retaliation if Iran dares to close those straits. Likewise, the president of the United States is planning more strikes against Iran as payback for killing American soldiers. The question is, how much payback are we going to do and what is actually happening? Senator John Kennedy, reliable vote for the president, is concerned because there are more and more leaks coming from the Pentagon that the Secretary of Defense is not being truthful with Congress about what's going on.
1: Part of the reason President Trump had to have the courage to do what he did after Midnight Hammer is that they didn't give up their ambitions even though their nuclear sites had been obliterated. So this is a regime hell-bent on nuclear ambitions, and President Trump can really go after
2: it. We need straight answers. Do we have the ability to destroy whatever is underneath Pickaxe Mountain?
1: Senator, a lot of our capabilities are classified, but if anybody in the world can reach anything on this, on God's green earth, it's the United States military, the most powerful military in the world. It's all about options and trade-offs.
0: Options and trade-offs. The senator did not sound convinced. I myself am concerned. Seems like the easiest thing to do at this point, if we can't get under that mountain and blow things up, is just to blow up the regime. You know, one of the straw men, Vice President Vance, is very good at coming up with straw men. And one of the straw men they come up with are, well, that if you want to fight Iran, you must want hundreds of thousands of troops on the ground. A straw man, I'm just reading you the definition here, a logical fallacy and rhetorical tactic where someone misrepresents or distorts an opponent's argument to make it extreme, exaggerated, or easier to defeat. And what the vice president regularly does is, because he stands by a deal, that is no good deal, that he thought he could work with the Iranians, the vice president says, well, if you want to fight Iran and do regime change, you want boots on the ground. This, by the way, is the same thing, the argument the vice president deployed to try to oppose support of Ukraine. The vice president opposed support of Ukraine, and the vice president has opposed the Iran engagement. And he has likewise said that if we support Ukraine, we are sending American kids to die. I have said repeatedly, I don't want American kids to die for Ukraine. I want Ukrainians to kill Russians and die killing Russians so our kids don't have to. In the same way, I don't think we need boots on the ground in Iran. We can let the Israelis do it. Let the Israelis do it. Let the Israelis off the chain. Let them carry out their plan. The problem here is the vice president and those around him are reliable isolationists. They don't want engagement in the world. They want to retreat, come home, and build the fence around us and put up security cameras to keep everybody out. And that's not the way the world works. It might have been able to do that in the early 1900s, in the 19th century. But I don't think we can be guided by 19th century mercantilist policy, which is what the president and vice president have adopted when it comes to tariffs. And I don't think we can be effective in carrying out global leadership with 19th century mercantilist foreign policy either. The fact of the matter is the vice president, to win the argument, blatantly misrepresents the arguments of people like me claiming we just want a bunch of dead Americans in Iran, which isn't true at all. I want a bunch of dead Israelis in Iran, wiping out the Iranians. I want a bunch of Iranian people armed by the Israelis. I want the Kurds marching into Iran. I want the Israelis to be able to unleash hell on Iran. And if it means dead Israelis, well, you know what? That is going to be less missiles coming at Israel long term. God bless them for their sacrifice. They have already sacrificed a lot with Hamas, and they are willing to sacrifice themselves to take out the Iranian regime. I don't know why we're not letting them. I mean, time and time again, the vice president's foreign policy is to take our allies, tie their hands behind their back and say, okay, go now fight. Why not unhandcuff them and let them fight to the extreme. Why not destabilize the Iranian regime? Why not let Israel do it? Why not stop making straw man arguments about what we want if we want them to finish the job? Look, we did not have to start the fight. We did not have to do it. There was no reason for us to begin what we began in Iran. None. But we did it. Now we got to finish the job. And it is a foolish, foolish, foolish view that says we can just say bygones and come home and Iran will be fine. It's a stupid view. It's not true. It's not real. It is a fallacy. It is a straw man. You are not going to have peace with Iran now that we've provoked this fight. The only way to deal with Iran now is to deal with them by wiping out the regime, and we don't even have to do it. We don't have to put boots on the ground. We can tell the Israelis, have at it. Let them do it. We have allowed Ukraine to push back against the Russians so much, the Russians are losing the war. Do you know the length of time that a Russian recruit lives in Ukraine now before becoming a casualty of war? 20 minutes maximum, because Ukraine has gotten so effective. We're not fighting Russia. All you people who said if we support Ukraine, we're supporting Americans going and dying, fighting the Russians. No, the point all along was allow the Ukrainians to do it. And the same thing here. Allow the Israelis to do it. Allow the Iranian people to do it. A buddy of mine disagrees with me, but I'm vehemently disagree with him. We told the Iranians, stay inside and don't come out until we tell you. The president told them help was coming, and we never sent the help, and we never told them come outside. In fact, we sent arms to the Kurds to arm the Iranians, and the president's thrown the Kurds under the bus and said, hey, those guys didn't live up to their promise. And now we know from multiple reports confirmed by people in the White House that the president actually told the Kurds, you know what, just hang on to the guns. We don't actually want you to send them to Iran. No, I want you to send them to Iran, and I want the Iranian people to be able to overthrow the regime. An unarmed populace can't do it, but an armed populace can, particularly with the help of the Israelis. Let's just let Israel do what they need to do to take out Iran. It's time. We started the war. We didn't have to. We did. Let's let Israel finish it. We don't have to finish it like the vice president claims. They can do it instead, and I bet they'd be more effective at it than we are.
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6: Tulsa police arrested a 13-year-old boy at the gathering place after somebody called 911 saying the child had threatened someone with a gun.
5: Two.
6: Investigators are now looking into what caused the death of an inmate at the Rogers County Jail.
5: One.
6: And thousands of Tulsa area renters are now under new ownership after Miami based YSA Investments took control of 11 local apartment complexes. I'm Ben Morgan.
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0: Well, this is a new one for me, folks. Someone, and I'm assuming it is a Louisiana listener, has created a dating profile for me, and I only know because I'm getting, matches from people around the... What on earth is going on? Did this guy just put in the wrong? Yep. What on earth? I have no idea. And yet I'm getting in. The guy is like, I pulled up the profile of the person. They use my email address. And, I have no idea. And it's some Asian dude. This is kind of wild, actually. It's tied to his cell phone account, but it's got my email address. And so I was able to get in, and I just thought, oh, great, someone has set up some sort of email, some sort of dating profile for me. But no, it appears to be some person in Louisiana using their name, not my name, but my email address. So I'm getting all of the things. And this dude can't be, it says 53 years old. This person can't be. This is a kid's picture. What the heck is happening here? What are you people in Louisiana doing? I realize that Asian people can sometimes look younger than they actually are, but no, that person, there is no way that person is 53 years old, and why are they using my email address for their dating profile? I have no idea. I want no part of this. This is uncalled for. What the heck? I don't know. My mind is blown. Okay, let's see here. I'm sorry. I'm completely just. I started getting these that so and so in Gretna, Louisiana likes your profile. So and so in Lafayette likes your profile. So and so in New Orleans likes your profile. I'm like, I don't have a dating profile. Has somebody pretended to be me? And it's my email address. And so I go into this dating site, and well, it's my email address, but dude's name is Spencer, claims to be 53 years old. That is not the picture of a 53 year old. And it's got somebody else's phone number, but it's got my email address. I am completely flummoxed on this one, people. But he says he's widowed with a graduate degree and drinks moderately and has no kids and claims to be 53. And that ain't a 53-year-old Asian man. I can guarantee you that. Somebody is scamming some people. This is a new one. This is a first. This is why I have Incogni to protect me from stuff like this. They will take care of it for me. In any event. Okay, we got to move on. Listen, one more time. If you text donate to 33777, look, I know I'm making the pitch, and I'm going to do it again tomorrow. I want to beat childhood cancer. Y'all do not have you don't have to interview these kids. And I pray that you're not dealing with a kid with cancer, but some of you listening right now probably are. And it's a horrible thing. And it's worse to learn that there's no government research funds for childhood cancer. It's 100% donor based. I have met some kids who have beat it, and I have met some kids who didn't come back the next year. And I've met some families who lost kids along the way, and I would love to never have to go through that again. And so I would love for you to text donate to 33777 and help me fight childhood cancer. Every single penny helps. Every penny helps. And every penny goes to the cause. 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
26: 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They won't stick around long.
27: Cleaning up a non-injury collision at 41st and South Memorial.
26: At 2 o'clock, we have sunny skies and 88 degrees in Tulsa. From the KRMG 24-hour Fox News Center, I'm Kirk McCracken with team coverage of our top stories. Some below average temperatures this week.
28: Our beautiful, fantastic break from the heat continues today. Now still kind of warm, but well below average for this time of year, and with kind of a refreshing northeast breeze through the rest of the afternoon. Friday night, a slight chance of some scattered showers and thunderstorms, but heading into the weekend, hotter temps. Many of us make a run back close to 100, if not above, into next week.
26: That was Fox 23 and KRMG's chief meteorologist, James Adelot. Owosso police are investigating after a 51-year-old Atwoods employee was found dead Tuesday in a gated work area outside the store near East 116th Street North and North Garnett Road. A customer discovered the man and called for help, but he was pronounced dead at the scene. Police have not released a cause of death, and the employee's family has been notified. The investigation is ongoing. Investigators are looking into what caused the death of an inmate at the Rogers County Jail. Sheriff Scott Walton says the man collapsed Monday, and jail staff started life-saving measures. An ambulance took the man to Claremore Hillcrest Hospital, where he was pronounced dead just after 5 p.m. The Oklahoma State Bureau of Investigation will now handle the investigation. Thousands of Tulsa area renters are under new ownership after Miami-based YSA Investments took control of 11 apartment complexes. Those complexes were previously managed by Vesta Realty following a $900 million court judgment against the company's CEO. Tenants like Denise Woods say they've received little information about where to pay August rent, while the new owners say they're working to establish a payment portal and address long overdue maintenance issues.
1: Have I been abandoned? That's what it feels like, because the owner of Vesta abandoned us when he made whatever loans he made that he defaulted on.
26: YSA says rent collected will be used to repair and stabilize the properties before they're eventually sold. Tulsa's most accurate and dependable five-day forecast, the three big things you need to know, and Fox Across America with Jimmy Failla is next. It's 2:02.
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7: Not as hot through the rest of the afternoon. In fact, really nice. 91 degrees with a nice northeast wind. Tomorrow, 93. Friday, up to 95. And a couple of stray thunderstorms late Friday night and Saturday morning. But Saturday, up to 100. And Sunday, at or just above 100. I'm Chief Meteorologist James Adelot for Fox 23 and 102.3 KRMG, Tulsa's News and Talk.
6: Currently, we have sunny skies and 90 degrees in Tulsa.
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6: New York City Mayor Zohran Mamdani is calling for the federal government to enforce a warrant issued by the International Criminal Court accusing Israeli Prime Minister Benjamin Netanyahu of crimes against humanity.
8: One.
6: U.S. and Iranian forces exchanged attacks for an 11th consecutive day overnight. At 2:06, I'm Kirk McCracken on 102.3 KRMG, Tulsa's News and Talk.

0: from everywhere USA, it's Fox Across America with Jimmy Failla.
1: Hey, girl, Jersey Devil. I think the New York Post nailed it today with their cover about New Jersey Governor Mikey Sherrill for the election fraud that's happening in the Garden State, calling her the Jersey Devil. It is Fox Across America. Your radio buddy on mine, Jimmy Failla, my life coach, America's life coach, off today. But it's me, your radio buddy, Rich Zeoli, with you, host of the Rich Zeoli podcast. Great to be with you today. We are loaded up, stacked up with some of the finest guests anywhere, A-listers, all of them. So I'm excited. And I'm really excited to be with you because I live in New Jersey. And I've lived in New Jersey my entire life. Well, that's not true. I actually lived in Levittown. And then I moved to Jersey when I was 10 years old. My dad was a Port Authority cop. And then I got involved in New Jersey politics when I was in sixth grade. And I was a Republican county chairman for about 6 years. I was a county commissioner for 3 years. I've been involved in Jersey politics my entire life, and I have seen it all. I have seen them hand out cigarettes and street money. I've seen them bribe people. Brendan Byrne was a Democrat governor. He was beloved by both sides of the aisle. A very funny guy. And he used to joke, he'd say, whatever Democrat county he was in, he'd go, I want to be buried here so I can remain active in politics. Like, that was the joke. So when the news broke yesterday that 6,600 non-citizens were registered to vote because of a software glitch in New Jersey, I was not surprised. In fact, color me shocked when the governor of New Jersey, Mikey Sherrill, blamed her predecessor and blamed the Motor Vehicle Commission. What you have to understand is that the company that runs the software for this put out a statement saying that everything the governor said was BS. And now the Trump administration has opened up a lawsuit against the state of New Jersey. But this is why we need the Save America Act, to ensure that only United States citizens are voting in federal elections, period. And her answer was like, well, I mean, only 400 people voted. There was an election in Bergen County, New Jersey. It was right across the river from New York City. Came down to one vote. And then they had lawsuit after lawsuit. It was like for a mayor or something like that. And they threw out ballots and more ballots came in. And it was like one vote. And then all of a sudden, next thing you know, the election was decided by a judge. He was just like, I'm sick of this. I'm awarding you congratulations, you won. So yeah, you know what? 400 votes can absolutely throw an election. It can throw a close election. Like I was talking to my buddy, Senator Dave McCormick from Pennsylvania yesterday when I was guest hosting for Guy Benson. And by the way, congratulations to Guy. Very happy for him. When McCormick said, hey, you know what? When I ran in Pennsylvania, I had two close elections. One of them was decided by less than 900 votes. So yeah, it matters. But in addition to that, if somebody cancels out my vote, who's not a citizen of the United States of America, that's not okay. That's not okay. Because if we both vote, and like I'm in machine A and that person's at machine B, and they're not supposed to vote, I'm supposed to vote, and we vote for different people, that person just canceled out my vote. So it's not okay, and the governor sounds pathetic with her excuses. Here's Mikey Sherrill, a software error. Cut 12, please.
2: In June of 2023, nearly 3 years before I became governor, a serious software error in New Jersey's motor vehicle system led to the improper voter registration of what we believe to be roughly 6,600 people in our state. When New Jerseyans applied for a driver's license or identification at the MVC, they were asked if they wanted to register to vote. In the case of this error, some individuals indicated that they weren't citizens and weren't eligible to vote, but the software registered them anyway. Error in the software was corrected a year later in June of 2024. That is more than 2 years ago.
1: Now, the company that she's blaming for this on the software error is a company called Idemia. And that is who the New Jersey Motor Vehicle Commission used. But you also have to know something else, too. Before he left office, one of the things that Phil Murphy did, the worst governor in the history of any state, in the history of the union. I mean, really, you can't find a worse governor than Phil Murphy. He was the worst. And he had snaggle teeth. That's a whole other thing. Oh, by the way, I want to thank my buddy, Dr. Mike Veneria, my dentist, because I was supposed to go for my cleaning today. And Mikey called me up yesterday and he's like, we need you. So I had to reschedule. And, you know, I mean, I called him at like 9 o'clock last night and he was able to get me off the point. But I feel bad. So I just wanted to give him a shout out and say thanks. He's a big fan of the show. Obviously, he's a great dentist in New Jersey, Mike Veneria. But he's my friend. And we talk about this stuff all the time. And we both agreed. Worst governor in the history of the state. He lived in Jersey his entire life, too. Worst to do business. Eminent Mars, the candy company, they're leaving. They're out. They're done. But here's the statement from the people that. So Murphy signs a law saying we're going to give everybody a driver, everybody who gets a license, you're automatically registered to vote. You're automatically registered. So that's the problem right there. You go get a license, they automatically register you to vote. It should not be that easy. Voting is a sacred responsibility. And in my opinion, I want to make sure that people who want to vote, they have to work at it. I don't want to make it too easy to vote. Voting should be a little difficult. Like, you should have to take the time to fill out an application. You should have to take the time to go vote in person. You should have to put a little bit more effort into it than just finding a show on Netflix to stream. It's ridiculous to me how easy it's become. Like, I'm just waiting for the time when this is all done online, where everybody just dials a number and then puts in their choice, you know, press one if you want J.D. Vance, press two if you want. Like, I do not want to get to that place where it's just that easy to vote. Everybody goes, it's a right. Yes, it's a right, but rights come with responsibilities. And not to, like, get off on a Spider-Man kick here, but to whom much is given, much is required. Am I right? So I'm just saying, you should have to work at it a little bit, just a little bit. The company behind this, where Mikey Sherrill is throwing under the bus and blaming, put out the following. IDEMIA works with the New Jersey Motor Vehicle Commission and has for more than 40 years to support the process through which eligible individuals may indicate their interest in registering to vote when applying for or renewing a driver's license or state-issued identification card. Our role is to transmit information through the motor vehicle system. The voter registration information is transmitted to the New Jersey Department of State Division of Elections, which is ultimately responsible for verifying eligibility to vote. Information submitted by IDEMIA must still be validated and adjudicated by the Division of Elections. So Mikey Sherrill's like, oh, yeah, no, software glitch. No, it wasn't. They sent the information over to the New Jersey Division of Elections, and the New Jersey Division of Elections did not do their job. Or maybe they deliberately didn't do their job. I'm just saying. You know, call me cynical, but when you grow up in New Jersey, or I think the New Jersey, New York metropolitan area, Philadelphia, like, there's a certain amount of cynicism that just courses through your veins because you've seen it all. And so nothing shocks you, like nothing. I remember my dad taking me to the Port Authority bus terminal when I was a kid, when the cops threw a Christmas party and we got to go into the jail. It was fun. But I remember my dad showing me there was this guy doing the game Three Card Monty and explaining to me how you can't win. And I was 10, but that was my first time of realizing that there's a scam on every street corner, literally a scam on every street corner. So when you grow up in New Jersey politics and you see them handing out cigarettes and street money and you hear Democrat governors joking about dead people voting, and then something like this happens, you go, it's like Vito Corleone. I'm a superstitious man. And if lightning should strike, you know what I mean? Like, I'm going to blame the people in this room. I don't think it's an error. I think it's deliberate. I absolutely do, because I've seen too much. Well, the only way we'll know for sure is when we get to the bottom of this through a lawsuit, which the Trump administration has now opened against the state of New Jersey. Good. And every other blue state in America that does not want to cooperate must cooperate. I'm going to read for you the statement that was put out by a bunch of blue state governors after President Trump gave his speech the other night saying that our system is vulnerable to China and that there are illegals who are registered to vote. The Democrat Governors Association, which is chaired by Andy Beshear, who is a 2028 presidential candidate and featuring a murderer's row of 2028 losers, Gretchen Whitmer, Kathy Hochul, Governor Mikey Sherrill, Janet Mills, Wes Moore, Governor Gavin Newsom's greasy, oily hair is on the list. J.B. Pritzker's on the list. Governor Josh Shapiro's on the list. Oh, yes, Shapiro the other day, he said, was that not a crazy blank speech that Trump gave? What's crazy about making sure that our election system can't be hacked by China? I mean, for years we heard Russia. I heard Kamala Harris say on The View, we need paper ballots. Because if you have a paper ballot, well, then Russia can't hack a paper ballot. That's an actual quote from Kamala Harris. I mean, obviously, you know, she was probably three glasses deep when she said it, but it's correct. You can't hack a paper ballot. I mean, you know, clock is right twice a day. So they put out a statement saying it is deeply alarming that President Trump continues to try to undermine free and fair elections. No amount of lies and conspiracy theories can change the fact that our country's elections have repeatedly been proven to be safe and secure. So they're ready to fight back against the Trump administration. Now that we know 6,600 non-citizens were registered to vote and 400 of those people did vote, what do we do now? A prominent New Jersey Democrat member of Congress, Josh Gottheimer, has called for a full and utter investigation into this entire fiasco. A Democrat member of the state assembly named Jamel Hawley, also calling for an immediate pause on the program that automatically registers people to vote. But how many are on the voter rolls? That's what we don't know. Here's Governor Mikey Sherrill admitting that she doesn't know that. Cut 13.
2: I learned of this last Wednesday, and I immediately ordered my chief counsel to launch a comprehensive investigation. Currently, the Division of Elections is working to ensure anyone who is illegally registered is removed from the voter rolls.
1: Well, thank you. Very nice of you. But how do we make sure there aren't other people on the voter rolls? The only way to do that is to look at the voter rolls. Am I right? I'm right, aren't I? Yeah, that's the only way you're going to know for sure. She said 400 individuals voted. Okay, that could absolutely swing an election. They know they were not supposed to vote. Should there be legal consequences? Should there be ramifications? I think so. I mean, they voted illegally, but we don't know the outcome of the elections in which they voted. There could have been a close town council race decided by a handful of votes. There could have been a close race for a member of Congress. Who knows? All I know is I put my heart and soul into the last governor's race, and I sat here as a guest of Fox Across America on election day, and I said I feel really good about Jack Cittarelli's chances. Really good. I didn't predict he was going to win, but I said I felt really, really good about it. And suddenly, Mikey Sherrill gets more votes than Kamala Harris got in New Jersey. How does that happen? But until we look at the voter rolls, we won't know the answer to these questions. So we have to open them up bottom line. But here's Mikey Sherrill saying 400 individuals voted. Big whoop. What are we going to do about it? Cut 14.
2: Initial analysis shows that fewer than 400 newly registered individuals voted in an election due to this software error. They were registered as Democrats, Republicans, and the majority unaffiliated, and were scattered across the state. But let me be clear. This entire situation is unacceptable. It's unacceptable that the vendor released software with such a glaring error. It's unacceptable that the MVC took a year to get this issue fixed. And it's unacceptable that no one in the previous administration brought this to light, demanded accountability, or took action when it happened years ago.
1: Well, that's all good. That's great. That's wonderful. But why don't we do something about it to make sure it never happens again by going through the voter rolls? It's Fox Across America, Zioli for Fela. Great to have you with us. Don't go away.
0: This is Fox Across America with Jimmy Fela.
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7: The State Department of Health says there are 172 confirmed and probable cases of cyclosporiasis in Oklahoma.
6: One.
7: And EMSA has issued its second medical heat alert of the year. I'm Ben Morgan.
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6: Fired up to be with you on Fox Across America. Stopped at Taco Bell on the way, loaded up on some lettuce wraps. I'm good to go. I'm feeling good. If you want to weigh in on the conversation, by the way, it's 888-788-9910. 888-788-9910. The question I have for you is, don't you think this momentum now should force even Democrats to vote for the Save America Act? Which all it does is ensure that Americans, citizens, get to vote in federal elections. There's no power over state elections, no power over local elections, no power over school board and municipal elections. It's literally federal elections. But yeah, I'm sure by now you heard about the never-ending pasta bowl at Olive Garden, which, you know, Zioli, I'm just saying, it's been a while since I've been to an Olive Garden. Not bashing them, just, you know. Anyway, the never-ending pasta bowl belongs to the pasta bowl holder. And yes, you have to show identification. If we can guard our breadsticks and our pasta, we should be able to guard our elections and our ballots. That's my opinion. That's my opinion on this. And if it's really hard for married women and Black Americans to get ID, then Olive Garden clearly is the most racist restaurant in America to force that upon people. Or maybe just the idea that married women and Black people can't get IDs is just pure and utter Democrat BS. Throwing that out there. Since, you know, we also require it to fly on airplanes, go to government buildings, have a checking account, get health care, you know, pretty much everything. Here's Andy Kim, Democrat member of the United States Senate, talking about this massive voter fraud scandal in his state of New Jersey.
7: But it does represent a pretty big screw up and probably the largest breach of this kind that I could ever cover. What was your reaction to seeing that news today?
8: Yeah, you know, I heard about it for the first time today as well. And I have to say, look, I mean, this is unacceptable and this needs to be fixed immediately. And people need to be held accountable for that, especially if they've known this since it's happened a couple years ago. So, yes, you know, when there are mistakes, when there are things that are broken, we need to fix it. But we also need to make sure that we're looking at the problems in the right size, that this is not akin to what Donald Trump was talking about.
6: No, it's literally what Donald Trump was talking about. He literally said we have in New Jersey 35,000 non-citizens who are registered to vote. This is literally what he talked about. And that was Chris Hayes, who said this is the largest breach he's ever seen. I mean, even MS Now is admitting that. But for Democrats, they can't admit that. Here's CNN's Abby Phillips also throwing cold water on this.
4: You just said it's widespread. So where's the proof that it's widespread?
9: 6,600 non-citizens made it onto the voter rolls.
4: That is 0.006%
6: That's not
4: of
6: the
4: registered
6: point.
4: Voters in the state. Is it widespread or is it something that is relatively rare?
10: You're pounding him over the word widespread. I just would ask you,
4: Scott,
10: what is your tolerance for any fraud at all?
4: Is it widespread?
10: Absolutely. Over 6,000
4: people.
10: What is
4: your bar for
10: and
4: widespread?
10: And she said, and my bar is I want no tolerance. Okay. I have zero tolerance.
4: So what is your tolerance for American citizens?
10: By the way, this isn't the only place this is happening.
4: What is your tolerance for American citizens whose valid voter registrations are invalidated by incorrect databases? What's your tolerance for that?
10: I don't have tolerance for any mistakes in the electoral system, including putting non-citizens on the rolls.
6: And neither should you, by the way. No one should have tolerance for that because your vote matters and shouldn't get canceled out by somebody who shouldn't be voting. That is the point.

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2: Non-injury crash working right now near 41st and South Memorial.
1: At 2:30, we have sunny skies and 89 degrees in Tulsa. From the KRMG 24-hour Fox News Center, I'm Kirk McCracken with team coverage of our top stories. A short break from the dangerous heat.
3: Enjoy the break from the heat because summertime coming back in full force, heading toward the weekend. High temps likely hitting 100, if not just above, and we'll keep highs at or just above 100 all the way through the beginning of next week, too, with no significant break in the heat coming, just a slight chance of Friday night showers and storms.
1: That was Fox 23 and KRMG's chief meteorologist James Adelot. IMSA issued its second medical heat alert of the year yesterday. So far this month, IMSA says it's responded to 94 heat-related illness calls in the Tulsa area and took 61 of those patients to the hospital. They say it's important to plan ahead for the extreme heat.
4: Outside and when you're thirsty, but the day before, the morning of, hydration is extremely important, and that's going to prepare your body to best handle the heat.
1: They recommend wearing light-colored, loose-fitting clothing and avoid alcohol or caffeine. The Gulf Coast is bracing for Tropical Storm Bertha to make landfall later today over southern Louisiana.
5: We met residents preparing to secure their homes, loading up on sandbags. They have been through their share of storms in New Orleans. They tell us they'd rather be prepared than caught off guard. As Bertha approaches, some of those gusts could top 35 miles an hour. The heaviest of the rain will be south of us. Some areas could see 6 inches, and that could lead to flooding. We'll likely see some thunderstorms as well. 1 to 4 feet of storm surge is possible.
1: 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Tulsa's most accurate and dependable 5-day forecast, the 3 big things you need to know, and Fox Across America with Jimmy Failla is next. 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
1: 1023 KRMG has Tulsa's most accurate and dependable five-day forecast.
3: Not as hot this afternoon. In fact, it is downright nice. 91 our high with a northeast wind that feels pretty good. Tomorrow, 93. Friday, getting hot again. 95. Couple of thunderstorms Friday night into Saturday morning. Saturday, near 100. Sunday, just above 100. I'm Chief Meteorologist James Adelon for Fox 23 and 1023 KRMG, Tulsa's News and Talk.
1: Currently, we have sunny skies and 89 degrees in Tulsa.
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1: Republican South Carolina Senator Tim Scott hosting a prayer breakfast in memory of the late South Carolina Senator Lindsey Graham.
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1: The Gulf Coast is feeling the impact of Tropical Storm Bertha.
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1: Secretary of State Marco Rubio says he has not brought up Iran with allies in Asia. At 2:36, I'm Kirk McCracken on 102.3 KRMG, Tulsa's News and Talk.
12: We've had a lot of crazy stories in the news lately regarding ICE and attacks on ICE, and now we have non-citizens voting in New Jersey. Welcome back to Fox Across America. It's Rich Zeoli in for Jimmy Failla. It's great to be with you today. And great to have Jonathan Fahey back on the show. I love this guy because he always retweets me, and I appreciate that. Jonathan, I don't know. It's hard to say, like, you re-X'd me. You know what I mean?
13: Exactly.
12: It's a tough thing to say one man to another. Like, this guy X's me all the time. But I appreciate you doing that, and you should follow.
13: I love your stuff, yes.
12: Thank you, my friend. You should follow Jonathan on X at Jonathan.

0: that was his culture or something like that to justify it. I mean, just hideous. You know what I worry about, Jonathan? I worry that people are going to forget just how bad it was. So you were right there at the forefront of this as the acting ICE director. And how bad was it when Joe Biden was president? And, you know, I remember Bill Malusian being down at the border. I remember Griff Jenkins reporting on this. I remember them showing thousands of people coming in every day. Now that the border's secure, I worry that the memory of that's going to fade.
1: I think you're exactly right. It's kind of one of these things when you solve a problem in politics, then you sometimes don't get the credit for solving the problem. And everyone just moves on to the next problem, which isn't necessarily a bad thing. But I think people need to remember, because we've got an election coming up in 2028 presidential. And we know from what the Democrats are doing now, they are going to reopen that border the first chance they get and do everything they can to give every illegal citizenship and get the ones that aren't voting yet, get them fully voting. I think people need to relook at those videos, because it was horrific watching the Bill Malusian and Griff on a daily basis. It was utterly shocking. And I think those two and Fox in general really changed the tide, because the other networks weren't even covering it. People would have not even known, at least they would know indirectly, but not directly, how bad and how, frankly, deliberate it was from the Biden administration.
0: And Jonathan Fahey's with us, the great Jonathan Fahey. It's awesome to have him, former acting ICE director, all-around great guy. You see him on Fox all the time. Follow him at Jonathan for Fair... John for Fairfax. I'm sorry. I don't have my glasses on. Look, man, I think you're right about that. And I think that when you talk about getting non-citizens to vote, and I don't know if all of them are in this country illegally or not. We have to figure all that out. But if 400 people voted who should not have voted, and elections are sometimes very, very close, even one person is too many. But the Democrats act like this could not happen. This is not possible to happen. The story breaks yesterday. 6,600 non-citizens registered to vote in New Jersey. They call it a software glitch. And immediately, most of the talking points on CNN, MS Now, the other networks is, yeah, but that's not enough to swing an election. As if this is just like one isolated incident in the entire country, and that's all it is.
1: Yeah. Keep your eyes open for the next big lie coming, because the first big lie was it never happens. This big lie is going to be it's only these few hundred, so it's really insignificant. That's not true either. These are the 500 that they caught through a software glitch that identified people. This doesn't catch the people that went in there and affirmatively checked that they were a citizen and wanted to vote.
0: Yeah.
1: There's no safeguards on those. So whatever the numbers are, multiply it by 10, 20, or 100, and maybe you get close to the reality. But remember, this is COVID wasn't made in a lab. This is what they do with this stuff, is you're crazy for suggesting it. Then when it becomes to be true or reveals to be true, then they minimize it and act like it's not a big deal. Well, it's not just the few hundred. It's not just New Jersey. It's not just one software glitch. And the scandal, there's so many scandals within this, but why is the DMV or a DMV bureaucrat in many instances getting to determine who votes in U.S. elections? It's truly insane. The American people want to be able to have a say on who votes in elections. 80% of them want voter ID and citizenship requirements, but they can't get that. But some bureaucrat at a DMV can basically assign voters. And this whole thing with voting registration through the DMV, everyone knew this was going to be the result of it. It's like you self-report, you decide to vote, there's no verification, and you're a voter forever, and no one checks on it. Our elections deserve a lot more. American people deserve a lot more security in their elections than just this current system. But again, the big lie is coming. It's only New Jersey. It's only these few hundred. And by the way, they voted for Democrats and Republicans, so it all balanced each other out. So actually, we all benefited somehow because of this. It's insane.
0: I love when they throw the math number. They're like, well, it's 0.00006%. It's like, shut up. Like, that's not the issue.
1: Yeah.
0: Who I won't mention his name, but he had a great analogy for this. He said, it's kind of like when you're dating and you tell the other person your number, as in like the number of partners, whatever that number they give you is, multiply by 10. It's kind of like that.
1: Exactly.
0: And I think that is just such a great analogy, because that's what we're going to see here unfold. And you're also right about the fact that since this is self-reporting, it's basically the honor system. I mean, you pull up and there's some guys has tomatoes on the side of the road and a little money jar. That's what it is to vote. You just self-affirm that you're a citizen and you're able to vote. That's ridiculous. And so we don't know how many people are voting that have just lied about that.

0: that. And that's what the Save America Act would do, Jonathan Fahey, right? So tell us exactly what it does and why it's so important.
1: Well, two things. It requires voter ID. When you go to vote, you have to show that you are who you say you are, which seems perfectly fair and what we all do multiple times, probably every week in some form or another. And the second is you have to prove you're a U.S. citizen because you have to be a citizen to vote. So two things that are very reasonable. Certainly most people agree on is 80%-ish numbers, which how often in politics do you ever get like an 80-20 issue?
0: Right.
1: And certainly if it's 80-20 the other way on a Dem issue, the Republicans generally go along with those because they know it's good for them. So this is just one of these things that is like common sense. And the Democrats, every time they oppose it, you know that they have no real good opposition when all of their opposition boils down to, let's call the other side racist. You know, like if they had a really strong opposition, you'd hear it. But instead, their heads spin around when you say voter ID. They act like you've done just something crazy when it's the most reasonable thing in the world. And now the other thing is they try to conflate the two. Because remember, the Democrats vote are against voter ID in and of itself, not just that and the citizenship requirement. So now they try to say, well, it's so hard to prove your citizenship and get a birth certificate, which also isn't true. But remember, whenever they say that, it's like, yeah, but are you Chuck Schumer? Are you in favor of just voter ID in and of itself? And the answer is racist. You know, somebody that marched in Selma in 1960 that doesn't have an ID. How can we do this again as Jim Crow 3.0, 2.0?
0: Married women will never be able to vote again. You know, this is a secret plot to overturn the 17th Amendment. Or, you know, I mean, it's so silly. It really is.
1: And they'll fly someone in, the one person in the world that doesn't have an ID but manages to get on a plane and go to Congress and say, oh, they don't have ID. It's amazing to me that instead of spending maybe a few thousand dollars to get IDs for these handful of people that don't have them that are actually legitimate voters, they'll spend billions to oppose voter ID. And everyone knows what's going on here.
0: Yeah.
1: And it's like they want illegals to vote. Yep. They want it easy to cheat because they believe cheating on average benefits them.
0: Nope.
1: And this isn't complicated. And if you go on CNN or something and say this, act like it's crazy, but it's like there's no other explanation that makes any sense whatsoever.
0: Listen, man, you're spot on. I grew up in Jersey politics and I spent a lot of time in Philly politics. You know, every time Halloween comes around, the dead rise and they vote. And that is a fact that I have seen since I was a kid. You know, it was a joke. It was an open joke about dead people voting in Philadelphia and other places. Now we're talking about illegals voting. And yes, it's to cheat. And yes, it's also because they don't want any accountability. But it also goes to a broader point, which I want to ask you about, Jonathan Fahey, which is in order to be a Democrat today, you have to be anti-ICE. With one exception, and that's John Fetterman, you have to be anti-ICE. And then it's not enough just to say defund ICE or shut ICE down. You have to call them Nazis, the fascist, Gestapo. You got to use all the things, which then leads to what we saw the other day, which is a whack job who wasn't going to really be successful because he's crazy. But, you know, he hears those words and he thinks that he's got to do something about that. I think they're very deliberate with their choice of language. And you cannot be a Democrat and be successful today if you support ICE, period.
1: That is 100% true. And remember, you mentioned John Fetterman, but he's basically been excommunicated from the Democratic Party. But it's so bad. It's not just anti-ICE. And they try to use this idea that they're just upset with tactics and stuff. But the truth is they are against deporting illegal aliens. And that's all this is about. They couldn't care less what ICE is doing as long as they don't deport illegal aliens. They're perfectly happy when ICE is, changing diapers at the border or whatever Joe Biden had them doing, but they don't want people deported and they use ICE as a scapegoat. It's the most cynical thing ever that they put these people, the ICE agents, at risk as well as the public safety at risk because they don't want immigration laws enforced because they know lack of enforcement leads to more Democratic voters and more power for them. And that's this whole thing. So they've created these false narratives against ICE agents that are just deliberately designed to prevent the laws from being enforced, which is the most cynical thing ever if you think about it, because our system doesn't work if we have a robust debate that leads to a law being passed, and then the side that loses just does everything they can to undermine whatever that law is. Our system would immediately collapse if that's the way all of us behaved. And that's the way the Democrats are behaving here. and they will stop at nothing. And this is so predictable, this thing that happened in New York, not specifically predictable, but predictable that somebody would take this and they would view themselves as heroic and do something really harmful. And thankfully, nobody died or got seriously hurt. But that's really a function of luck that, over anything else, because we're going to have something really bad happen that is 100% preventable. And if the Democrats want open borders, they should have the courage to go and campaign on it and put legislation that we want open borders and mass amnesty, but they know they can't achieve it. So they use all of these subversive tactics to achieve it. And they don't care who dies, who gets hurt, how people are harmed in other ways in order to achieve it. It's so cynical. Democrats from 10 years or 20 years ago wouldn't even survive in this party, because you have to be so radical on this immigration issue, as well as every other issue. They're really a radical party, and it's just one diversion. Everyone's talking about these DSA members, and it's like, they don't really deviate from today's Democratic Party. They just kind of say it more, you know, they're actually, in a way, more honest about it. But today's Democratic Party is anti-law enforcement, anti-ICE. They want boys to play girls' sports. They, you know, they do things that are utterly crazy, but it is a mainstream position within that party.
0: Listen, man, you let crazy in, crazy's not leaving. So that's the bottom line. And eventually crazy's running the show, and that's what we got going on here. But the reason why they let crazy in is because deep down they agree with it. So Jonathan Fahey, always a pleasure, my man. I appreciate it. Former acting ICE director. Let's chat again soon, and you be well, my friend. I thanks for coming on the show.
1: Thank you.
0: It's Fox Across America's Yoli for Fela. We got more to come today, and we got some great guests coming up. Kennedy's going to be here. I'm very excited about that, but that's only just a little tease of the great guests we have coming up. So again, if you want to weigh in, 888-788-9910, 888-788-9910. It's Fox Across America.
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10: 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Z-E-O-L-I. Thank you. But it's great to be here. I love hanging out with you guys. And I love the fact that Mikey thinks he's going to let Emerson read the quiz, but we're not going to let that happen today, right?
11: Oh, I thought we were.
10: Yeah. No, we're going to make you read the quiz, okay? Okay? What happened last time was a disgrazia, as my people call it, Emerson, where you got handed the responsibility of having to read the quiz. You know why that happened? Josh, can you tell her why?
12: Yeah, just throwing her under the fire. And, you know, also because, you know, there's certain names, especially questions 4 and 5, that usually trip them up.
10: It's the best part of the show. Mikey pronounces...
11: All right, so are we going or no?
10: Let's do this.
11: Yeah, let's talk on the game.
10: All right, so are we all play? Is it all play as a team play? What are we doing?
11: No, because we already looked up the answers.
12: Yeah, okay. I already know everything, so.
10: All right, is this Texas themed?
11: Yes.
10: All right, let's do it.
11: What is the capital of Texas?
10: Austin.
11: There you go. What video game does the Creeper appear in?
10: What?
11: The Creeper.
10: I don't know, give me multiple choice, please.
11: Minecraft, Roblox, Fortnite, and Dark Souls.
10: God, Fortnite. How is that Texas themed? I don't understand.
11: I don't know.
12: Maybe it was created there.
11: What is the only element on the periodic table named after a U.S. state?
10: Alaska. I don't know.
12: Give me those options.
11: Axiom, Americum, Washingtonium, or Californium?
10: Californium. Thank you.
12: Nice. There you go.
11: What are the two most common months for U.S. presidents to be born? What are the two most common months for U.S. presidents to be born in which, with six commanders-in-chiefs in each?
10: Okay.
11: So January and February, July and August, October and November, or November.
10: July and August. Oh. I jumped on that too fast. What was the correct answer?
12: October and November.
10: Really?
12: Yeah.
10: Interesting.
11: And then what mathematician is credited with inventing the first mechanical calculator?
10: Oppenheimer. No, give me a list.
11: Blaise, Pascal, Gottfried, Wilhelm, Leibniz.
10: Leibniz. This is why, see? Am I right? This is exactly what I was hoping would happen.
11: Emerson can read the last two answers.
10: Emerson, you are watching history right now. Start over, Mikey, because I got distracted.
11: I don't think we have enough time.
12: Go for it. You got it.
11: Blaise, Pascal, Gottfried, Wilhelm,
12: Leibniz.
11: Leibniz, Charles Babbage, or René Descartes.
10: Descartes. There's a philosopher. I don't think it was him. I'll go with Gilbert Gottfried.
12: No, Blaise Pascal.
10: There you go. Wow. Pedro Pascal? No? All right. It is fine. Well done. I did a terrible job on that. What did I get, like two, right?
11: Game went 2 for 5.
10: Yeah, it's terrible. That was a terrible quiz.
11: No barbecue.
10: Honestly. That was the worst quiz yet, I think.
12: It's awful.
10: Emerson, I'm sorry you had to watch that. I feel like it's ruined your entire college internship. All right, it's Fox Across America. The K-Train Kennedy is going to join us, host of the Kennedy Saves the World podcast. It is Zioli for Fela. Glad you are here.
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17: Cooler today, but it won't last very long.
18: Highway 11 in Sperry is narrowed down with traffic control between 106th Street and 136th Street North. That's until 6 o'clock today.
17: At 3 o'clock, mostly sunny and 91 degrees in Tulsa from the KRMG 24-hour Fox News Center. I'm Steve Berg with team coverage of our top story. Believe it or not, some below average temps this week, but the heat's far from done.
19: Our beautiful, fantastic break from the heat continues today. Now still kind of warm, but well below average for this time of year, and with kind of a refreshing northeast breeze through the rest of the afternoon. Friday night, a slight chance of some scattered showers and thunderstorms, but heading into the weekend, hotter temps. Many of us make a run back close to 100, if not above, into next week.
17: That's our chief meteorologist, James Adelot. He'll have more on the forecast coming up. Oklahoma Senator James Langford was on the House side on Capitol Hill today, talking to the Appropriations Committee about his bill to stop government shutdowns. He says it's made up of two basic parts. The first,
14: very simply, if we get to the end of a fiscal year and appropriations are not complete, an automatic continuing resolution kicks in for 2 weeks.
17: But the second part, which he says is even more important, is that Congress would be required to stay in D.C. and work 7 days a week on nothing but appropriations until funding issues are solved. Prior Aerospace recently announced a 60,000 square foot expansion to their Claremore facility, adding to the aerospace industry in the Tulsa area.
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20: 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Kirk McCracken, 102.3 KRMG, Tulsa's News and Talk.
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19: Not as hot through the rest of the afternoon. In fact, really nice. 91 degrees with a nice northeast wind. Tomorrow, 93. Friday, up to 95. And a couple of stray thunderstorms late Friday night and Saturday morning. But Saturday, up to 100. And Sunday, at or just above 100. I'm Chief Meteorologist James Adelot for Fox 23 and 102.3 KRNG, Tulsa's News and Talk.
17: Right now, mostly sunny and 91 in Tulsa.
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17: New York City Mayor Zoran Mamdani is calling on the federal government to enforce a warrant issued by the International Criminal Court accusing Israeli Prime Minister Benjamin Netanyahu of crimes against humanity.
13: One.
17: And U.S. and Iranian forces exchanging attacks for an 11th consecutive day overnight. I'm Steve Berg on 102.3 KRMG, Tulsa's News and Talk.

0: from everywhere USA. It's Fox Across America with Jimmy Failla.
1: That's right. Jimmy Failla has the day off, but I'll say, hey, girl, in the spirit of Jimmy Failla, it's Rich Zeoli with you today. And I am fired up because we are going to save the world right here on Fox Across America, because the one, the only Kennedy host of Kennedy Saves the World is in studio with me today. It's so great to see you.
2: Hey, Rich.
1: Hey, Train. How are you?
2: How you doing?
1: I'm good. You were just on Outnumbered. Did you talk about Mamdani backing down on arresting Netanyahu by chance?
2: Yeah, he has no choice. And then Paul Morrow wrote an interesting article for the Wall Street Journal saying if he did that, he would be committing a felony because that would be a conspiracy to kidnap someone.
1: Mm. Yeah. Yeah, so not a good idea.
2: No, not for him.
1: Not so much.
2: And there's also that pesky Constitution and the Supremacy Clause, which, you know, he's a nepo baby. I don't know that he's terribly learned. He's just very propagandized.
1: Yeah, well said. Well said. You were at the World Cup in Philadelphia, the same game I was at with Cote d'Ivoire. Am I saying it right? Cote d'Ivoire?
2: Some people say Ivory Coast. I've seen it both ways.
1: Yeah, but I think I saw you in a newsroom say it the right way, and I have great respect for that because I try, but I botch it. It was they played Curacao, and it was fun. It was a good game. It was a lot of fun.
2: That was a good game. We wanted Curacao to score. We were really hoping because we were sitting with their fans and they were so excited.
1: Yeah. But everybody had a good time. Everybody was having fun. But Jasmine Crockett thinks there was all kinds of racism regarding the World Cup. I want to play a clip for you, Kennedy, and get your reaction. This is Cut 19.
3: If you recall, the last two teams, it was Argentina and Spain. And it seemed like the vast majority of the world was rooting for Argentina, or actually against Argentina, right? And why was that? Just give me an explanation if you could guess. If you'll just let them finish the answer.
4: Spain had the best team. Maybe that's why they were rooting for them.
3: There's also a racist history that exists.
5: Mr. Breyer, you're recognized.
3: Thank you.
1: Kennedy, who were you rooting for?
2: People were rooting for Argentina. Or was it against Argentina? Wherever there was ginned up racism, that's who they were rooting for. It's like, lady, pick a frickin' side. She's so bad at this. And, you know, she's not going to have a job for much longer. If it weren't for fanning the flames of racism, she would be awfully bored.
1: Yeah.
2: You know, this is not another person who is just a loon, a crackpot, an attention hooer. And, you know, all she's doing is literally making things up. Yeah. So, yes, people were, by and large, rooting for Spain because Argentina just won. And there was not this emotional groundswell that there was in 2022 because Lionel Messi had not yet won a World Cup and they wanted him to hoist the trophy. Mm-hmm. That was a big deal for soccer fans. Mbappe had already been there in 2018. If people were rooting for France in 2018, they were not rooting for France in 2022. And it's not because they were rooting against Kylian Mbappe because of the color of his skin. France had just won. It was the exact same dynamic with Argentina. And, you know, people are like, yes, Messi's the best, blah, blah, blah. Let someone else win. That was the feeling among, like, amateur soccer fans, mm-hmm. not necessarily the snobs.
1: But, I mean, Spain has Yamal Levine,
2: yeah,
1: I think his
2: no,
1: name.
2: It's...
1: My son loves him. My 11-year-old son loves him. Yamin Lamal. Thank you. Thank you, Josh. And he loves Messi, too.
2: Mm-hmm.
1: In fact, he has both of their cards. But he still rooted for Argentina for the reason you just said.
2: You rooted for Argentina?
1: My son did.
2: Okay.
1: He wanted to see Messi.
2: A lot of people did.
1: He wanted to see Messi win, but my son is not racist.
2: He 4 years ago.
1: Right.
2: Yeah.
1: But he's not racist. He just likes to be the outlier, and everybody, his cousins were all rooting for Spain.
2: Yeah.
1: So...
2: And it's like, I was very fickle. Like, once the U.S. was out, my allegiance was shifting every day.
1: Yeah.
2: And that's why watching the World Cup is so much fun, because I don't care about anyone else's feelings. I don't care where anyone else is from. I am a sucker for a good story. I was rooting for the Scots for a little while. Mm-hmm. I was rooting for Norway. At one point, I was rooting for England after rooting against England. And it's like, France, I had just completely given up on France by the end.
1: Yeah.
2: And, you know, that third place game, why were they even playing that? What a dumb thing.
1: Do you think America has a chance in 4 years to, like, make a dent?
2: This was their chance. I really feel like this is their chance. And Alexi Lalas got really mad at me. I interviewed him on my podcast. And I was like, this was it. Like, this team has been groomed and culled and gusseted in order to meet the moment of World Cup 2026 in our country. And they did great, but then they fell apart and we're used to seeing American athletes, when they fall apart, this is how they fall apart. But mm-hmm. American athletes can be strong. They can persevere. You know, we needed our Jack Hughes when they played Belgium, and they looked so soft and disconnected, and they gave their head coach $6 million. And, you know, it's like, it's so sure. And 2030, and it happens. Analysts say this every 4 years. Well, next time you're going to be super good. It's like, maybe they're not. Maybe our best athletes don't go into soccer programs. Yeah. And it's not because, you know, we should be paying eight-year-olds to play soccer. That's not the answer. The answer is maybe kids don't want to play soccer the way they want to play football and basketball. Maybe, like, the glory goes to different sports. And, you know, soccer is everything in many other countries. It's not the same here. We don't have the same pipeline. I'm a huge soccer fan.
1: Right.
2: And I still don't feel like force is required because our women are absolutely amazing because our best female athletes play soccer or tennis.
1: Yeah, look, I mean, I think little boys dream of becoming a professional baseball player or football player, right? That's what they dream of. A lot of movies glorify that. But Ted Lasso, which I've not seen, but I want to watch. It's on my list. That's been making a comeback for soccer, right? But he coaches a girls' team, doesn't he?
2: No, I don't.
1: Is it a boys'
2: so.
1: Team? Yeah, I've
2: never
1: check
2: seen
1: on
2: Ted
1: that.
2: Lasso.
1: I've never seen it either. I noticed he did a cameo at the World Cup, which I thought was pretty funny. My daughters are into soccer, though, like playing soccer.
2: I played soccer. Everyone in Oregon played soccer, and I think it might be regional because I talked to people growing up in New York. They never played soccer.
1: Yeah.
2: And New York State, not just New York City. Like, it's not a thing.
1: It's not a thing. It's just because of the glory. I don't know. Maybe we love, like, seeing people tackle each other. Maybe we love, like, hockey. Like, we love people beating the crap out of each other,
2: really
1: having fights.
2: Don't like the flopping.
1: No, they don't. You're
2: like,
1: right.
2: If can you imagine if hockey players did that after they were checked?
1: No.
2: Like, just laying down and crying.
1: No, that would not go over
2: and
1: well.
2: And just grabbing various
1: body parts.
2: Not
1: very manly.
2: And it's like the flopping. They're just trying to get attention so they can get a foul and a free kick. But the way they grab their legs, it's as though, like, I need this amputated right now. This is the worst injury I've ever had. I need a splint and a tourniquet. And that is the flopping is so wuss.
1: Yeah. Well, Kennedy Saves the World is the podcast. Make sure you download it, listen to it, love it, because it's all to love. Let's talk about wusses in Gen Z with this new yogurt craze that's going around.
2: I love it. I love the yogurt craze. I talked about it on my podcast yesterday. All right, I'm all for it. High five the fro-yo craze. Yes, yes, and yes. I remember when, I can't believe it's yogurt.
1: TCBY.
2: Yeah.
1: The country's better.
2: That was different. No, we had a different one in Oregon. But yes, I remember TCBY, but I can't believe it's yogurt was awesome. And I'll never forget, that was our first Froyo shop when I was in high school. And all the cute boys worked there. And I loved it and I worshipped it. And I'm fine with it. I'm fine with frozen yogurt. I'm not mad at it.
1: Okay, good. I'm glad you're not mad at it. Because I grew up going to TCBY. Mm-hmm. My girlfriends worked there. And they would always give us, like, you know, the upgraded size.
2: Yeah.
1: It's a big deal in my childhood.
2: Of course.
1: I'm actually happy it's making a comeback. Because it's Gen X. I love to see things from our generation make a comeback.
2: Yeah, and I know that Gen Z is always like, we invented it. It's like, no, they didn't, but they have better toppings. Like, they've got sort of bougie toppings, which I appreciate. And they're, like, protein maxing and fiber maxing. And that's all, like, ultimately beneficial because you shouldn't have to pay for my health care. I don't want to have to pay for your health care. If you're making healthier decisions, that's better for all of us.
1: So, versus cookie dough.
2: I am a big believer that you should probably have dessert, like a small amount of dessert once a day.
1: Really?
2: Like, deprivation is bad for you. If you're eating sugar all day long, you will cause yourself problems.
1: Yeah.
2: If you are eating healthy all day long and most of the stuff you put in your body is, like, you know, lean protein and fruits and veggies, but not lettuce right now, and you have, like, a brownie at the end of the day, good for you. Like, I'm a baker, so I am a big believer in savoring something sweet and delicious and not scarfing it like you're trying to destroy the evidence, but really enjoying every single bite. I think that is good for your soul.
1: Don't you think the people who bought stuff at gas stations won because they didn't eat lettuce, though? I mean, they've avoided lettuce.
2: I think there are a lot of people who avoid. I think the people who eat like toddlers are winning right now.
1: Yeah. It's our time.
2: Yeah. So, like, my sexy teenage fiance, he cannot stand anything green. He doesn't like lettuce. I serve it to him and he's polite and he will eat it. but it's not like he's like, oh man, can you please make me a giant salad?
1: Yeah.
2: So he's winning right now because he, you know, he'll grab a slice of pizza for lunch and be fine.
1: My wife made chicken Caesar salad the other night. I felt like I was playing Russian roulette with every bite.
2: I threw out a bag of butter lettuce the other day because I forgot I ordered it from Whole Foods. I threw it out.
1: Yeah.
2: I'm like, I don't want you diarrhea messengers in my fridge.
1: Were you surprised when you learned it was Taco Bell?
2: I don't think we know it was Taco Bell.
1: Yeah.
2: Like Taco Bell was a common denominator with what surprised me was the biggest Cyclospora outbreak we had had before this was in 2020, 700 cases. That was the biggest we had ever had. There are 6,000 cases just in Michigan. That's wow. Wild. And I don't think Michiganders are like the biggest Taco Bell fans in the world.
1: No. But, and they don't even have lettuce.
2: Yeah. And Taco Bell is like no guac, no lettuce, no cilantro. And it's like, why are you even putting lettuce on anything at Taco Bell?
1: I agree.
2: Like, that's not a place you're going to, you know, make sure I get my 5 servings of fruits and veggies every day in this chalupa.
1: Greg Kennedy's with us. Kennedy Saves the World. I've never been a big fan of lettuce in general, but I am worried about this could be maybe something worse. Is it a bioweapon?
2: Yes, I do think it's a bioweapon. Just based on the number, and I think people are just testing things out.
1: I do, like, too.
2: Let's take a poop fire hose to their lettuce and see how much damage we can cause.
1: Like, I don't put anything past China these days.
2: I don't put anything past Iran these days.
1: True.
2: I mean, China, Shmina. But it's like, yeah, it's not difficult to see. And it's essentially untraceable. Mm-hmm. Like, you're never going to know who had the poop hose.
1: Was it in fact a hose?
2: Could have been, or a leaky toilet. That was the other thing, that if you've got sort of a questionable irrigation system and one leaky toilet goes into that irrigation system, then you have workers who are giving each other the parasite.
1: Oh, God.
2: Yeah.
1: Oh, man.
2: Oh, fun times.
1: But what, I thought you could wash it in a salad spinner and make it all go away,
2: Not Cyclospora. Cyclospora has to be heated to 158 degrees.
1: Wow.
2: Yeah.
1: So I wasted money on my salad spinner.
2: No, I mean, that's good for other stuff. It's good for bugs.
1: Yeah.
2: Like actual little mites and things like that. Parasites, no. Parasites lay eggs that attach to your small intestine.
1: Oh, gosh. I think I had it, actually. I really do.
2: Yeah.
1: A couple weeks ago.
2: Yeah. And so they'll give you 2 antibiotics to take simultaneously.
1: It's like getting an STD or something like that.
2: But I know a lot of young women who are like, I am one infected salad away from my ideal bikini weight. Like, they're still eating salads. They're rolling the dice. But they're hoping to come up brown.
1: Give me what's coming up on Kennedy Saves the World.
2: Oh, that's a fine question. Today, I'm going to interview Rand Paul's wife, Kelly. She is so sweet and adorable. She's so patriotic. She's a wonderful mom. They just had their first grandchild, and she has written 2 children's books for the 250th anniversary of our nation's founding.
1: Wonderful.
2: Yeah, excellent. She's great. So I really like her. And then next week, I'm talking to Dr. Craig O'Connell, who is one of the PhD marine biologists on Shark Week. So he's like a shark doctor.
1: Awesome.
2: Yeah.
1: Because you live every day like it's Shark Week,
2: That's
1: right?
2: That's what I said. I said, Tracy Jordan, 30 Rock, live every week like it's Shark Week.
1: Kennedy Saves the World. Make sure you listen, subscribe. It is an awesome, awesome podcast. It's Fox Across America. Zioli Farfalla will be right back.
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14: The Odyssey is big time in the news right now, and I was really hoping to see if either Emerson or Mikey or Josh had seen it. None of them have seen it. So none of us, the four of us, no one has seen The Odyssey yet, basically, right?
7: No, unfortunately, just a little too busy with the World Cup last weekend. But sometime in the next week, I'll get to it.
14: And you're going to go Dolby, you decided?
7: Got to go big screen for something like this. Okay. For a Nolan movie, yes.
14: Emerson, you know, you're in New York, and they have the IMAX 70mm. I think you should go see it that way.
10: I'm actually seeing it tonight.
14: You are?
10: Yes.
14: Okay, and what kind of screen?
10: That's a great question, actually. My sister got the ticket, so I need to check.
14: Okay, find out. Make sure it's not one of those low energy. And don't do the 4D. My buddy Jared did that, who produces my podcast, and he said it's like being on a terrible ride at Disney, and it ruined the movie. Hated it. He said he hated every second of it. Hated it. Mikey, when are you going
15: to
14: see it?
15: That was actually the way I was looking to maybe see it, because IMAX is almost sold out where I am.
14: No, he said don't do it.
15: Really?
14: Because the seat shakes, and the wind goes by when an arrow's shot, and it just, he says it, the whole experience just takes away from it.
15: That kind of sounds cool, though. I don't know.
14: Yeah, you might like it, because you're kind of like a kid. Like a child, you know what I mean? Like you might really have fun with that.
15: Yeah,
14: I say that with all respect, obviously.
15: But like Mikey, Applebee's before, you know,
14: eating good in the neighborhood.
15: Yeah,
14: you point out there's a lot of controversy around the movie. Some people have called it woke. I guess there's some casting controversy, right?
15: Yeah, I believe that really centers around Elliot Page, from what I understand, mm-hmm. right? Yeah.
14: And also maybe like the woman, what's her name? Lupo, right?
7: Lupita Nyong'o.
14: Thank you. Thank you. Yeah, I was going to totally botch that pronunciation. Kind of like Mikey when he reads the quiz. But you know what Nolan said? And I admire this because I'm a huge fan of the Batman trilogy that he did. Batman Begins, The Dark Knight Rises. I think all three movies are fantastic. The Dark Knight's a whole other level of just awesomeness. But he said, for 10 years, he had to deal with people criticizing his interpretation of Batman. So he goes, I'm used to this by now. He goes, I dealt with Batman at a time when he wasn't Christopher Nolan yet. You know what I mean? Where he couldn't just tell everybody to just go blank themselves. I'm doing it my way. He can do that now, and he'll be able to do that for the rest of his career. But then, back then, the studio was like, we need to do this. We need to have this. We need to do that. And he had to basically push back on everything, because they wanted more input, you know, and thank God he was able to do his vision. But that's what he's working from, that perspective of saying, like, this is what I want. I'm going to push for my creative vision. And that was a battle for him. And then Warner Brothers dumped him, and Universal picked him up to do Oppenheimer and Odyssey. Somebody at Warner Brothers thought that they were making a good move by releasing Tenet at home. Made him angry, and he said, I'm out. So, best director working today by far. Anyone disagree with that?
7: Not at all.
15: Nope.
7: Every time, got to go to the theaters for him.
14: Got to go to the theaters. See it on the biggest screen possible. Emerson, check those tickets, okay? It's Fox Cross America, Zioli for Fela. Don't go away.
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17: Enjoy the cooler temps while you can, because the heat's coming back.
18: Look for various lane closures on northbound and southbound Highway 169 between I-44 and 11th Street, starting at 7 o'clock tonight for overhead sign work.
17: At 3:30, mostly sunny, 90 degrees right now in Tulsa. From the KRMG 24-hour Fox News Center, I'm Steve Berg with team coverage of our top story. We get a short break from this dangerous heat.
19: Enjoy the break from the heat, because summertime coming back in full force, heading toward the weekend. High temps likely hitting 100, if not just above, and we'll keep highs at or just above 100 all the way through the beginning of next week, too, with no significant break in the heat coming, just a slight chance of Friday night showers and storms.
17: That's our chief meteorologist, James A. Lott. He'll have more on the forecast coming up. The State Department of Health says there are 172 confirmed and probable cases of cyclosporiasis in Oklahoma.
20: That's up from the 57 reported cases last Tuesday. The CDC says it's investigating a multi-state outbreak, but the source has not yet been identified. Symptoms usually appear a week after infection and include diarrhea, stomach cramps, nausea, fatigue, and weight loss. Without treatment, illness can last for weeks or even months. Investigators are looking into whether contaminated produce caused the outbreak, but no specific food has been identified. Grant Merrill, 102.3 KRMG, Tulsa's News and Talk.
17: A bill to stop government shutdowns was all the talk in the House Appropriations Committee today. Oklahoma Senator James Lankford, who was testifying, says that under his plan, If Congress does not hammer out a budget, an automatic continuing resolution would kick in for 2 weeks. But there's an even more important part, he says. Lawmakers would not be allowed to leave D.C.
0: We have no official travel budget, nor can we use our campaign travel budget to be able to leave. We're in session 7 days a week, and we have to remain here working on one thing. Appropriations.
17: Now, Lankford says his main goal is that federal workers don't suffer when lawmakers can't solve a shutdown. Tulsa's most accurate and dependable 5-day forecast, the three big things you need to know, and Fox Across America with Jimmy Failla is next.
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0: this afternoon. In fact, it is downright nice. 91 our high with a northeast wind that feels pretty good. Tomorrow, 93. Friday, getting hot again. 95. Couple of thunderstorms Friday night into Saturday morning. Saturday, near 100. Sunday, just above 100. I'm Chief Meteorologist James Adelon for Fox 23 and 102.3 KRMG, Tulsa's News and Talk.
1: Right now, mostly sunny and 91 in Tulsa.
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3: Two.
1: A first-of-its-kind lawsuit has been filed by the families of two men who are believed to have been killed in a U.S. boat strike.
3: One.
1: And an investigation is underway after the Border Patrol opened fire on someone in southern Arizona this morning. I'm Steve Berg on 102.3 KRMG, Tulsa's News and Talk.
4: This is a big deal. I mean, this is A-plus guest day today. A-listers here on Fox Across America. With me, Rich Zeoli, hanging with you as Jimmy is off this week, hanging with his family, having a little quality time. Good for him. He certainly deserves it. He's hanging with Jenny and Link, a Link man. But Chanley Painter, Fox News anchor, in studio with me. This is fantastic. I love
5: Rich.
4: Great to see you, my friend.
5: Good to see you again. Hey, we kind of matched, too. We wore, like, the same color.
4: Yeah, well, I did. I found out what you're wearing.
5: You got the memo.
4: I got the memo, and I said I'm going to try to rock that same kind of blue. But yeah. Definitely looks better on you than me, but, you know, that's sort of how it rules. We're getting into your Monday.
5: So. Yes, my, quote-unquote, work week is about to start.
4: Okay.
5: Tonight, I go in, so I'm overnight, right?
4: I know. You're the queen of the nights on Fox News.
5: Yes. That's why I don't have a tan. It's fake if I do have one. But, yes, so I go in tonight. You may catch me on the 11 p.m. show for Trace Gallagher.
4: And okay, I'm going on that show Friday.
5: Really? So yeah. I may see you.
4: Maybe that would be cool.
5: So they use me or I back up the show either way. And then, so I work through Sunday morning, the Fox and Friends morning show. So that's essentially my week. And plus the true crime podcast I do on the site and coming on the radio with you.
4: Yes. So. Last time we were together was right before the White House Correspondents' Dinner.
5: Oh, I forgot.
4: And we
5: that.
4: Talked about you being the designated guest.
5: Yes.
4: And we kind of joked about it.
5: We did.
4: Chanley, that you
5: we
4: were
5: did,
4: the designated guest.
5: It never happens.
4: And what happened?
5: You jinxed it, I guess.
4: I'm
5: thankful nobody was seriously hurt. But what a wild turn of events.

0: producers were already in the control room for his show, and they came in clutch for me. They helped me. They were on it as soon as it happened, and I said, "Can somebody talk to me? Like, who? What do we know?" And I don't know who she was, but she got in my ear, his line producer, and said, "We know Shooter. He's been in custody. Nobody's here. You know, whatever it was."
1: Yeah.
0: She told me three things. I said, "Great, let's go."
1: Love it.
0: And it was live. So
1: Chandler Panders with us, the Queen of the Nights on Fox News, anchor and superstar all around. True crime podcasts are all the rage.
0: Yes.
1: They really are. I mean, I
0: they really are.
1: There was one about a murder in South Jersey that I absolutely loved. Tell me about the one you're working on now.
0: So we have episodes that drop every Tuesday and Thursdays. Mm-hmm. There's kind of a longer form that really goes into a deep dive of some case. We've been doing historical cases lately for America 250, which has been interesting. And we also have a series on cults, which we recorded recently. It's kind of fascinating about Warren Jeffs, LDFS, and then some of the Zion Society cults with some experts. So today we're recording one about Lindsay Clancy. It'll come out tomorrow. Her trial starts Monday. It's in Massachusetts. She's accused of killing her three babies.
1: God, awful.
0: Awful. Awful.
1: She drowned them? Is that what she did?
0: She allegedly strangled them.
1: Oh my God.
0: Found that like 5, 3, and 8. Her husband came home. He went to run an errand.
1: Yeah.
0: Came back, found his wife had jumped from the second floor from the home. She's paralyzed. After allegedly murdering his three children.
1: What an absolute horror show.
0: Yes.
1: My God.
0: It really is. But I'm going to talk more
1: about... what's her defense? Is it insanity?
0: Well, right now, yes. She's trying to plead that she's not criminally responsible because she was mentally insane at the time of the crime. And she has a history, pretty deep history of like postpartum depression and mental issues leading up to this. So that's the direction of her defense right now. I'm going to speak more about it with one of my dear friends who's a lead anchor at Court TV, where I used to work.
1: Yes.
0: Vinny Politan. He'll be on with me. He's an expert true crime aficionado for decades.
1: Yeah.
0: So I'm excited to talk to him about this case, and you can listen to it tomorrow.
1: And Chandler, you were in Utah.
0: Yes.
1: You covered the Tyler Robinson case. Right. Where do things stand with that right now?
0: So this is kind of, it's delayed. They are back in court September 1st. Again, almost 1 year to the date that Charlie Kirk was murdered and assassinated. The judge will hear arguments on whether or not Tyler's case can be bound over for a trial. So I was in Utah for what's called a preliminary hearing, which is a pretty big hearing. But this was like a mini trial. It was like we were sitting down for a trial because they were going all out.
1: Yeah.
0: It's a really low standard probable cause, not beyond a reasonable doubt. There's no jury. It's just a judge making a decision. Is there enough evidence for this to go to trial? Which should have been done on day one.
1: Right.
0: But here we were there for 5 days. And the prosecution putting on lots of witnesses, the defense even putting on witnesses, which is really unheard of in a preliminary hearing. So now the judge is having them brief the issue. They're going to write it out. And then he's going to have them argue it again on September 1st. So it really is... Maybe they're doing more because it is so high profile and because there are conspiracy theories surrounding the case. They want to make sure that people can follow it and that they do their due diligence to show that, you know, he's getting all of his constitutional rights upheld. And I don't know. It's a lot, but the delay is frustrating.
1: I'm sure it is. But, you know, it seems to me that, yeah, I get there's people out there that they're grifters. They make their money by saying outrageous crap and they get clicks and that's how they make their living and fine. But I mean, doesn't this put all those crazy theories to bed?
0: It really does. I was in the courtroom, you know, almost every day of this preliminary hearing, and people would line up. There's only 14 public seats available. They were there sometimes at 6 p.m. the night before.
1: Wow.
0: Which, working at Court TV, I did see this all the time for, like, just true crime watchers. They want to be inside the courtroom. But these were individuals who promote theories that aren't based on the evidence that we saw in court. So, but they would line up and they would go, you know, they would go in. And so on a couple of days after we were there, I interviewed a couple of them. I think they have a podcast or whatever. Said, you know, what do you think about the evidence you've been seeing in court? And they said, oh, well, we haven't seen any evidence. I said, we've been here 2 days. All I've seen in court is evidence.
1: Yeah.
0: Video evidence, DNA evidence, ballistic evidence. So I started challenging them a little bit about, you know, what we've been seeing and just to see their response. And their response was simply, oh, it's planted.
1: Mm-hmm.
0: It's not real.
1: So my theory on that is that if you have somebody who believes that there was a conspiracy, no amount of evidence will ever change their mind. It's they're dug in.
0: Right.
1: And maybe that's a sign of the times, or maybe that's the way it always was. I don't know. I mean, it's the Kennedy assassination, Bigfoot, whatever it is. It's like, if you believe that, then everything that's presented to you was fabricated, made up. It was, you know, it's well, obviously they're going to tell us that. They're going to say that.
0: Sure.
1: They're going to say that Tyler Robinson's lover, you know, wrote the letter. And I mean, and so you can't win with that.
0: You really can't because, like I said, they even wanted to be there in person to see it and to feel like that would even make a difference to them when they know they're already going to, they're like looking for the little thing that they can pick apart, right? They're not there to actually find the truth. They're there, oh, well, the prosecution doesn't have the exact video of this. So that means.

0: means, you know, whatever it may be. But yeah, there really wasn't any. I tried to be logical and it was a waste of my time to make a point.
1: Chanley, did you, when you court TV and now in your role with Fox News and you cover these cases and you go to court and you see these things, mm-hmm. do you ever see the crazy people that are in love with serial killers?
0: Yeah.
1: Mm-hmm. Like, that's a real thing.
0: Yes. I've been to a couple of, like, Luigi Mangione hearings.
1: Great.
0: And they're out there with the signs and in love with him, which...
1: Are they still in love with him, though, that now that he's pleading insanity?
0: Well, I mean, I think they will.
1: Yeah.
0: It's kind of like the conspiracy theorists. They're going to like them and have,
1: they're
0: he just has to do this because. So no matter what you say, they're always going to do that. And you see a lot of murderers who, you know, get married behind bars. And there's several examples of that. But there's really those, like Alec Murdoch, for example. I remember covering his case, in which is still going to retrial right now. But people sending him love letters. It's all public record. So out there, if you ever send a love letter to a person in jail, especially high profile, it may be on the news. So
1: wow.
0: Those are all
1: it's good to know because I do that as a hobby, but I never thought it would actually come to light. You know, man, what does it say about the person who falls in love with, say, somebody who's convicted of murder?
0: Yeah,
1: right?
0: There's been like a little, you know, people that have speculated on it. I don't know if there's been actual research on that, but people who do follow it say that it's kind of a vulnerable person who is looking for, you know, some type of love, and they find this person attractive and they want to believe in their, you know, innocence or goodwill. And, or the joke that says, well, if you have a man that's behind bars, you know where he is all the time. So
1: right.
0: That's another reason that I hear.
1: Chanley Painter's with us. It's great to have her here on Fox Across America. Talk to me about Sunny Hostin. We saw the video of her saying to the cops, I'm a former federal prosecutor.
0: Yes.
1: He's a good kid. He's at Harvard. He's a Latino boy. And, you know, but she's always commenting on privilege and criticizing privilege. And it seems like, of all the privilege, having Sunny Hostin privilege is pretty good privilege.
0: Right, I agree, especially in the climate these days. But I don't think it really helps you the first thing you say when you approach an officer. I'm Sunny Hostin, I have The View, and I'm a federal prosecutor. You know, like, come on. That's immediately setting the tone for that officer to be like, a little bit, okay, defend.
1: And also, most likely, he hates The View.
0: Of course.
1: I don't know a lot of cops that love The View.
0: Of course.
1: So.
0: And she is pleading her son's case throughout this. We should all know that you're always on video when you're around police. They have body cams on. She should know better, especially as a former prosecutor, as she says.
1: Yes, yes.
0: That she's being recorded. She's being recorded. So, and we know that this hasn't worked well for others in the past. And, you know, I think you're right. Her whole narrative is no one's above the law, right? When she's talking about Trump or whoever it is. But is her son above the law? Because there were clearly no trespassing signs posted when he entered the gate. So, I mean, that's a case that she can make, or his lawyer can make, when it actually goes to a hearing.
1: When you start covering, all the craziness of everything, and then breaking news happens, which seems to happen a lot lately in this day and age. Like the other day with the guy, you know, in New York with the, what do you have, an airsoft rifle and like a bag of paper or something that he lit on fire. I mean, crazy people, right?
0: They are, yes.
1: But obviously we have to cover that stuff, and then you have to kind of get in your mindset of that. For you as an anchor and somebody who covers this, like, how quickly does your brain adapt to that?
0: It is, you know, this job, even though I do work over the worst hours, the worst hours in on the weekend.
1: For now. And so
0: a lot of breaking news actually happens on the weekend. It seems lately. So it's been, someone in this profession, and it's been, I hate bad news and breaking news, but it's good practice, right? To get in the chair now, get the focus on, get the information out there. You don't have a script, you don't have a prompter, and your guest is a little late, so fill some time while we get him or her on the phone to talk to you more about what's happening. So it's been, for almost 2.5 years now, really good experience to have that kind of pressure. Some people work really good under pressure. I feel like I do work better under pressure and in that zone, but you do have to mentally just forget whatever else you're doing. Go there, focus, and then you just, what do I need to know? How can I find out what I need to know? And what's next? It's just constantly. And you're live on TV, right? Constantly checking your phone, your computer. What's the latest update? What's the latest update? What's this? So it's a lot, but.
1: There's got to be a temptation to, you see something to think, I want to say this, but a lot of times the first stuff is wrong, right?
0: Sure, yes.
1: So you want to guard against being.
0: You do. You have to couch it really well. You know, this is what we're hearing now, or this is not confirmed yet, but witnesses on the ground say they saw this. again, we're trying to confirm.
1: Yeah.
0: We don't know exactly what's happening.
1: And then if somebody come in here and go, we can now confirm, Fox News can now confirm.
0: Yes. Yes. Then, for a good example of that, we mentioned Maduro, who was in court today. When that capture happened, I was the first one in the chair for Fox News overnight. And we did not have anything confirmed when I sat down in the chair. So I had to very carefully repeatedly say,
1: yeah,
0: we have not confirmed this, but people on the ground see smoke, they see fire, they heard an explosion, something is happening. And so we really had to be careful for a good, what, 20 minutes or so before we had something confirmed. So, because you just never know. I mean,
1: can you hang with us? Because I want to talk to you about the Maduro trial.
0: Absolutely.
1: You got a few minutes? All right, great.
0: Yes.
1: Well, let's do that. Chanley Painter's with us. It's Fox Across America. Zioli Farfalla. And let's find out what that trial is going to be like and the media hysteria and if anyone's going to fall in love with Nicolas Maduro and try to marry him in prison. We'll be right back.
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3: 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He has what I call
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6: We're getting you up to speed with the three big things you need to know every 15 minutes.
7: 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Secretary of War Pete Hegseth clashing with Congress today over funding the Iran war.
8: Two.
7: The State Department of Health says there are 172 confirmed and probable cases of cyclosporiasis in Oklahoma.
8: One.
7: And hundreds of Tulsa renters are suddenly under new ownership after Miami-based YSA Investment took control of 11 Vesta Realty properties. I'm Steve Berg.
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10: Shanley Painter's in studio with me on Fox Across America, and it's great to have her. She is a star and a rising star at the same time, so wearing double duty right there. I want to play a clip for you, and I want to get your reaction to this. So, okay. I want to ask you about Maduro as well. But here is the mayor of New York City, Zohran Mamdani, doubling down on why he believes Netanyahu should be arrested, even though he's also said that he can't arrest him. Cut 18.
11: When it comes to Benjamin Netanyahu, we're speaking about someone who's the subject of an international criminal court arrest warrant. My point is that if someone is charged with a warrant by the International Criminal Court for these kinds of crimes, that's something I believe that should be honored. And I've also said that we will follow our local laws.
10: And that's why, cut 16, he admits he can't arrest him.
11: Benjamin Netanyahu is a war criminal. As I've said, I agree with the ICC that Benjamin Netanyahu should be arrested and tried for his crimes, as I do for anyone else charged by the ICC. My administration has reviewed every avenue available under applicable law to determine whether New York City could execute the International Criminal Court's arrest warrant if Benjamin Netanyahu came here. It is clear that we do not have the independent legal authority to enforce this warrant. The federal government, however, does, and I call on them to join the ICC and execute this warrant. And I want to be equally clear. Benjamin Netanyahu is not welcome in New York City, nor is any other war criminal at large.
10: Well, there you go. He's not welcome in New York City.
12: I mean, who does Mamdani think he is?
10: Right.
12: To sit at this desk and do this fancy video about that. I know he's playing to his crowd, the people that actually elected him. But as a resident here in New York City who pays way, like thousands and thousands of dollars in taxes every year to live here.
10: Mm-hmm.
12: Do your job. Don't focus on New York City and what we need here. You know, when I walk down the street in my safety, like this is frustrating.
10: And you know what's interesting is that as much as he wants Netanyahu arrested, he's very opposed to the arrest of Maduro.
12: Oh, sure. Who's not a war criminal or any type of criminal.
10: Right, right. So if there was a federal warrant for his arrest and he was outraged that they arrested him.
12: Right.
10: And that trial begins now in New York City.
12: Yes.
10: Today, I believe, right?
12: They had a pretrial hearing today and like a little status conference. And his defense obviously trying to get these charges dismissed. But the big news is they set a trial day for him in federal court in June of 2027. June. So next June.
10: What?
12: So it's a way out, which is pretty normal.
10: I mean, you're an attorney, isn't it?
12: Yeah,
10: there's a long
12: process.
10: Time,
12: yeah,
10: right?
12: It does. Sometimes there's a process to go to a trial. It takes anywhere from a year or 2 years, depending on how many crimes and the evidence.
10: Does he unless stay he's locked invoking, up during that time?
12: Yeah, he does, unless he's invoking a speedy trial, which he needs it. His defense isn't doing that, obviously.
10: Mm-hmm.
12: But it's not only him. His wife is also behind bars, this conspiracy to send cocaine to the U.S., but we'll see where it goes.
10: Where is he being held? Is he at Rikers?
12: You know, that's a good question. I believe so.
10: Yeah.
12: That's a good question.
10: Does he get like the presidential suite or anything?
12: You know, federal prison is a lot better than.
10: That's true. Yeah, that's
12: so I'm sure if he is convicted and sentenced or enter some sort of a plea, that he'll be set up quite nicely, unfortunately.
10: But he could invoke a speedy defense if he wanted to.
12: Right, right. He could speed it along a lot quicker than it is.
10: He clearly doesn't want to. He must like jail.
12: Right. I mean, I'm pretty...
10: And he knows he's going to stay there, so...
12: I think
10: what's
12: so.
10: The point,
12: and he
10: right?
12: has probably fantastic defense attorneys that are going to make sure that, it's okay.
10: Keep crushing it, my friend. Chanley Painter. Follow her at Chanley Painter, Chanley S. Painter.
12: Yes.
10: And tune into Fox News, the Queen of the Nights.
12: Thanks, Rich.
10: My friend.
12: It's been fun.
10: It's really
12: Appreciate
10: fun it. To see you. It's Fox Across America. Zioli for Fela. We got a lot coming up. Do not go away.
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19: Good afternoon. It's 4 o'clock. I'm Matt Hudson, and this is the KRMG Afternoon News. High temperatures
14: continuing, 91 degrees and sunny skies at the moment. Coming up on the program, Congress considering a bill that would end government shutdowns. But first, our top story on the KRMG Afternoon News.
19: A weak cold front bringing some heat relief today and tomorrow, but the heat will return on Friday. Another stretch of dangerous heat likely next week.
20: We are still looking at chances of rain and thunder returning by Friday night, Saturday morning, but also returning the heat as we roll into the last weekend of July. Temperatures climbing back to triple digits, if not higher, Saturday and Sunday, and will hold highs likely at or above 100 through most of next week, too.
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21: Oklahoma Senator James Lankford was on the House side on Capitol Hill today, talking to the Appropriations Committee about his bill to stop government shutdowns. He says it's made up of two basic parts. The first,
22: very simply, if we get to the end of a fiscal year and appropriations are not complete, an automatic continuing resolution kicks in for 2 weeks.
21: But the second part, which he says is even more important, is that Congress would be required to stay in D.C. and work 7 days a week, he says, on nothing but appropriations until the funding issues are solved. Investigators are looking into what caused the death of an inmate at the Rogers County Jail.
23: Sheriff Scott Walton tells us the man collapsed Monday and jail staff started life-saving measures. An ambulance took him to Claremore Hillcrest Hospital, where he was pronounced dead just after 5 p.m. The Oklahoma State Bureau of Investigation is handling the investigation.
21: That's KRMG's and Fox 23's Michelle Lynn reporting. Owosso police are investigating after a 51-year-old Atwoods employee was found dead on Tuesday in a gated work area outside the store near 116th Street North in Garnett. A customer discovered the man and called for help, but he was pronounced dead at the scene. Police have not released a cause of death, and the employee's family has been notified. They say that investigation is ongoing. Prior Aerospace recently announced a 60,000 square foot expansion to their Claremore facility, adding to the aerospace industry in the Tulsa area.
24: The Prior family started an aerospace company in 1965, and it has supported aviation and spaceflight programs through structural assembly and other highly technical aerospace manufacturing. 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
24: The expansion will more than double the workforce at the Claremore location. 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
21: The SpaceX Falcon 9 rocket lifted off from Cape Canaveral, Florida on Tuesday.
26: Northrop Grumman has been working on this mission robotics vehicle for years now. It was launched yesterday, as you mentioned, on a SpaceX rocket from Florida. It has state-of-the-art robot arms developed by DARPA. Those will be able to grab onto satellites that are near the end of their lives and attach one of those jet packs. They're about the size of a washing machine that will keep the satellite in orbit for around 5 to 8 more years. Now, they will also be able to add new cameras or processing power to existing satellites in the future. The robot will be controlled remotely from Earth, but will be able to use AI to learn to work on its own.
21: That's Connor Hansen reporting. The debate about the regulation of AI and its different models is intensifying.
27: Not all models are the same. There are three different ways to release a model. So I wanted to take a second to break it down. The first way is open source. Everything is public. Next is open weight. The finished model is free to download and use, so you can run the AI on your own. And finally, we have closed source models. These are probably the ones you're most familiar with. OpenAI's ChatGPT and Anthropic's Claude are both closed models. Kimi K3 can pull off Anthropic Fable level work for 40% cheaper. Alibaba unveiled Qwen 3.8 this weekend, and they said it's the most powerful model available today, second only to Fable.
21: That's Madison Allworth. KRMG News Time is 4:04.
19: 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Here's Fox 23 and KRMG Chief Meteorologist James Ailot.
20: April, it's been a beautiful afternoon. We've got a gorgeous evening, too. We'll start tomorrow morning in great shape. 73 degrees, 93 tomorrow's high, still technically just below average for this time of year, but the heat coming back. 95 Friday. Chance of rain and thunder mainly Friday night into early Saturday morning. And then the heat builds. 100 Saturday, 102 Sunday, and 103 on Monday. I'm Chief Meteorologist James Adelot for Fox 23 and 102.3 KRMG Tulsa's News and Talk.
0: We've got 90 degrees in Claremore, 91 at Tulsa's Severe Weather Station.
1: The right-hand lane is slowing down a little bit. Westbound I-44 at the Broken Arrow Expressway. Same story southbound 169 at the Broken Arrow Expressway. A hit-and-run crash 31st in Mingo. It looks like they have that out of the way. I don't see it affecting traffic as you're trying to go through that intersection at 31st in Mingo. 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
0: That the U.S. House has adopted a $95 billion budget proposal to fund the Iran war and other White House priorities. Keep it tuned here for more details. In local news, thousands of Tulsa area renters who've been dealing with overflowing trash and broken air conditioners have just found out their apartment complexes are under new ownership, but there's still some confusion. It's been an ongoing situation for weeks. Now, a Miami-based investment firm is taking over 11 Vesta properties here in Tulsa. Fox 23 and KRMG's Paige Orr goes in depth.
2: At this point, we just need answers and we need action.
3: For weeks, renters across Tulsa have dealt with overflowing trash and broken ACs under Vesta Realty. Now, a high-interest loan default has forced Vesta to hand over 11 Tulsa-area properties to YSA Investments. Here's an email from Vesta sent to some tenants, but not all. The email says people should hold August rent. With closed leasing offices and no official directions, the renters I spoke to are afraid they're going to pay rent to the wrong place.
4: Have I been abandoned? That's what it feels like, because the owner of Vesta abandoned us when he made whatever loans he made that he defaulted on.
3: Renters are not sure what to think, but they're hoping they'll be treated better.
5: We're human beings. This is our livelihood. I just hope they take us seriously and they just see us as people and just make us feel like this is home again and make us feel safe and cared for.
3: YSA is a private lending firm, not a real estate management company. That's why they brought in Parker Detweiler to pick up the pieces. He told me every dollar collected from here on out will go directly toward repairing the properties.
6: All of those rents are being used to actually improve the properties, make repairs, do work orders, get things working again. We aren't taking any money from the rents. We are putting them all back into the properties. Our goal is to make your lives better.
3: YSA says they don't plan on holding these apartments long term. Their goal is to fix them up and sell them. YSA says local property managers, Capital Assets, are on site. I was able to speak with someone from Capital Assets today at 1 Eaton Square, and they're working on a new way to pay rent, but it's going to have to happen quick because rent is due on Friday.
0: Now, part of the reason this happened is because of what happened in court. YSA Investments won a massive $900 million judgment against Vesta's CEO. A part of the legal battle will now be fought in federal court. And that includes Fannie Mae suing to take over properties because they say millions in loans were not paid. Now, I have a friend who lives in one of their complexes who sent me the email that was sent to renters yesterday from Vesta telling them not to pay their rent. There's apparently some confusion on who collects, who owns it, and what has gone through the courts already. So this story is far from over. We'll be covering it throughout the next days and weeks ahead. Now, on the KRMG Morning News with Skylar Cooper, they were taking open mics on which songs are the biggest earworms. And we got this open mic this afternoon.
7: 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Just okay. A weird thing.
0: All right, kind of hear that here. Let's see what it sounds like here. Okay. We are KRMG, I guess. Everyone hears something different. Their perception of music a little bit different. Coming up, we're going to get another look at weather and traffic and the three big things you need to know after the break.
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8: We're getting you up to speed with the three big things you need to know every 15 minutes.
10: Three.
14: We're closing in on nearly 200 cases of psoriasis in Oklahoma. This is according to the State Department of Health. Doctors say symptoms usually appear about a week after infection and can last weeks if they are not treated.
10: Two.
14: President Donald Trump honoring the lives of four U.S. service members who were killed in the Middle East and returned to their families at an Air Force base in Delaware. Trump saluted Wednesday as four transfer cases carrying the service members' remains were escorted during the dignified transfer at Dover Air Force Base.
1: One.
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0: It's hot in Tulsa, and it's going to be for the foreseeable future. Craig Sullivan with the National Weather Service in Tulsa tells KRMG that temperatures have been a bit cooler today than yesterday, and tomorrow should be much the same with highs in the low 90s, but it won't be as humid.
2: There's a small chance of a shower early tomorrow morning, but mainly it'll be north of Tulsa, it looks like, up toward the Kansas border. Kind of similar tomorrow night and Friday morning as well. Temperatures do start to go back up starting Friday, and especially as we move into next week.
0: Next week, temperatures will hit triple digits again with heat and humidity. Heat advisories are likely, and the heat index will be a high of 110 to 115, but it shouldn't reach 120.
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0: 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Here's Fox 23 and KRMG Chief Meteorologist James Adelot. Hey, James, a short break from the triple digits, but I'll take it.
9: Absolutely. Any break is better than no break at all. In fact, we've got gorgeous weather this evening, and it'll be beautiful again tomorrow morning, too.
0: And what about the rest of the week?
9: Well, the rest of the week, well, the break is just about finished for us. After a high tomorrow of 93, we'll go up to 95 Friday with a chance of rain and thunder Friday night. And then the heat is on Saturday, Sunday, and Monday. High temps from 100 to 103, and the heat index each day likely topping 110. I'm Chief Meteorologist James Adelod for Fox 23 and 102.3 KRNG, Tulsa's News and Talk.
0: It's 91 in Sand Springs, 91 at Tulsa's Severe Weather Station.
15: I was just taking a peek at the south end of Riverside Raceway. Looks good right now down around the Creek Turnpike, the Jenks River Bridge, even around 71st to Riverside. That traffic is moving well. It is a little tight down in Bixby, southbound on Memorial, especially on the way to 111th. That's just going to get heavier. 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
0: 2 days in a row of sticker shock at the gasoline pump for area drivers. We're going to have that story coming up after the break.
19: Hey, Skyler Cooper. The Tulsa City Council is all set to call an election asking voters to nearly double the city's tax rate on hotel guests. We'll follow up on that council meeting. And Jenks drivers have been frustrated by endless delays on a road construction project. We'll have an update there on the KRMG Morning News Thursday, 5 to 9 a.m. right here on 102.3 KRMG, Tulsa's News and...
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0: You're listening to the KRMG Afternoon News. We have 91 degrees in Tulsa. Feels nice out there, actually. Let's go back to the 24-hour Fox News Center with Steve Berg.
6: A beloved bald eagle in Big Bear, California is in critical condition due to an injury.
7: A bald eagle named Jackie became an online sensation along with her partner Shadow, as a live webcam has for years caught their nest activities, laying eggs and raising their baby bald eagles. But Jackie disappeared from the nest recently, leaving Shadow with their newest babies. She was found struggling in some water. Experts say she had been in a fight with other eagles. Jackie is at a rescue center now where her condition is said to be critical. The center says she has anemia and inflammation impacting her kidneys. Alex Stone, ABC News, Los Angeles.
6: Texas Governor Greg Abbott has ordered state agencies to investigate what he describes as unlawful birth tourism.
13: So-called birth tourism involves women traveling to the United States in order to give birth to a child who is automatically a U.S. citizen. Governor Greg Abbott says two Texas hospitals were advertising birth packages in Mexico. He calls that an abuse of immigration laws, adding that, quote, U.S. citizenship is not for sale.
6: That's Jim Ryan.
0: Yesterday, we told you about a jump in gas prices to $3.69 a gallon. Today, they jumped another 26 to $2.89. Benchmark crude rose to more than $93 a barrel in trading today. That's up from less than $72 earlier this month. Well, pain, suffering, inconvenience, and a loss of income, all from eating lettuce at Taco Bell. The lawsuits are now mounting.
13: The first suit was filed by an Ohio man against one of the largest Taco Bell franchises in the country. He says he missed 2 weeks of work because of the extreme vomiting and diarrhea he suffered after eating at a Taco Bell in North Olmsted. At least three other suits have been filed, naming Taco Bell, its franchisees, and Taylor Farms, the suspected supplier of tainted lettuce, as defendants.
0: That's Jim Ryan reporting. 2 weeks. That's going to be a little tricky there. We'll see. So far, it has not hit the KRMG newsroom. However, I do see a lot of my friends on Facebook claiming that they do have the stomach bug, as I like to call it. But I don't know if they've been officially diagnosed or if they're just thinking that they have maybe eaten some lettuce recently. Let us know if you think you have the virus or if you have any friends or family that think they have it, the parasite. Hit the open mic button on the KRMG app. The Federal Reserve Bank of St. Louis says the number of U.S. adults out of the workforce has surged to more than 100 million in June.
12: The overall number of those who are not working is now higher than at the height of the Great Recession or the COVID pandemic. It covers all Americans aged 16 and over who aren't currently working, and that includes retirees and students. But if you drill down even further, 5.3 million workers, or about 5% of the total, have dropped out because they are discouraged or they're not even bothering to look for work. Up to 22% of America's non-working population are on long-term illness, disability, or other forms of benefits.
0: That's Fox Business's Ashley Webster reporting there. Retirees make up about 50% of those not working, while about 16% are in school full-time. ESPN is undergoing a significant round of layoffs for the first time in 3 years. This after taking over NFL Network in April. Chairman Jimmy Pitaro said in a memo to employees yesterday morning that was obtained by the Associated Press that most moves are the result of ESPN's acquisition of NFL Network and other league digital assets last year. While most of the layoffs affect production and behind-the-scenes personnel, some on-air talent were also affected. Weather and traffic. Here's Fox 23 and KRMG Chief Meteorologist James Aylott.
9: Still looking at quiet weather this evening as temps drop back into the 70s after 10. Tomorrow, 73 in the morning, 93 the high, 95 Friday, but chance of rain and thunder return Friday night into early Saturday morning, and then 100 to 103 Saturday, Sunday, and Monday. I'm Chief Meteorologist James Aylott for Fox 23 and 1023 KRMG Tulsa's News and Talk.
0: We have 91 in Broken Arrow, 91 at Tulsa's Severe Weather Station.
15: Northbound 169 starting at 46th Street North will slow down some. Moderate traffic eastbound I-44 on the way to 193rd East Avenue. All that road work out there. Also slowing in the right-hand lane a little bit. Eastbound I-44 is getting close to the Broken Arrow Expressway. Eastbound BA looks good coming out of downtown, but the right lane slows down some, getting close to the ramp to go southbound on 169. 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
0: We've got to talk more about this singing DUI suspect who was arrested. We're going to have that coming up in the next half hour. Stay with us.
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11: Good afternoon. It's 4:30 and this is the KRMG afternoon news, and I'm Matt Hudson. You know it's bad when they're calling this a cold front. We have sunny skies and 92 degrees. Coming up on the program, Congress considering a bill that would end government shutdowns. But first, our top story on the KRMG afternoon news.
0: A weak cold front brings some heat relief to at least back into the 90s today and tomorrow.
9: Our break with nice July temps will pretty much end by late tomorrow. By Friday, temperatures climbing back up to normal July highs, and we'll see chances of rain and thunder Friday night and early Saturday morning. That sets the stage for hotter temps. Triple digits return over the weekend. Most of us will see triple digit heat, too, through most of next week as well.
0: That's Fox 23 and KRMG Chief Meteorologist James A. Lott. 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
6: The State Department of Health says there are 172 confirmed and probable cases of cyclosporiasis in Oklahoma.
14: That's up from the 57 reported cases last Tuesday. The CDC says it's investigating a multi-state outbreak, but the source has not yet been identified. Symptoms usually appear a week after infection and include diarrhea, stomach cramps, nausea, fatigue, and weight loss. Without treatment, illness can last for weeks or even months. Investigators are looking into whether contaminated produce caused the outbreak, but no specific food has been identified. Grant Merrill, 102.3 KRMG, Tulsa's News and Talk.
6: Tulsa police arrest a man for an alleged DUI after he refused to exit the car and started singing to loud music.
22: At around 6:30 p.m. on Sunday, Tulsa police officers responded to a call about a man passed out at the wheel of a pickup truck near 14th and Lewis. Officers say they attempted to talk to the driver, 42-year-old Gerald McDonald, who was partially awake. Officers asked McDonald to turn down the music and step out of the truck, but he turned up the music, started singing along, and continued to drink. Officers then blocked him in and deployed multiple rounds of pepper balls into the truck, but McDonald was not willing to get out on his own. Eventually, officers opened the door and pulled him out. McDonald refused to take the state's test for blood alcohol level and was arrested for DUI and obstruction. Kirk McCracken, 102.3 KRMG, Tulsa's News and Talk.
6: A bill to stop government shutdowns was all the talk in the House Appropriations Committee today. Oklahoma Senator James Lankford, who was testifying, says that under his plan, if Congress does not hammer out a budget, an automatic continuing resolution would kick in for 2 weeks. But there's an even more important part, he says. Lawmakers would not be allowed to leave D.C.
26: We have no official travel budget, nor can we use our campaign travel budget to be able to leave. We're in session 7 days a week, and we have to remain here working on one thing, appropriations.
6: Now, Lankford says his main goal is that federal workers don't suffer when lawmakers can't solve a shutdown. President Trump and other members of the administration attended the dignified transfer of four U.S. service members who were killed in the Mideast over the weekend. Three of those service members have been identified, but one has not been positively ID'd yet.
27: The closing of the two doors of those two transfer vehicles, all done simultaneously, a lot of synchronicity taking place there by the two airmen who were closing it, again, symbolizing the dignity with which these remains of fallen service members are treated.
6: That's Luis Martinez reporting. At a rare on-the-record briefing for reporters in Washington, the head of the U.S. Secret Service said that threats against its protectees are, in his words, off the charts.
28: The Secret Service says it's handled 10,000 cases involving threats against protectees this year. That's up 40% from last year. Director Sean Curran.
29: The threat, you know, picture and environment is as large as I've ever seen it.
28: Officials say many of the cases involve Americans with mental health issues and that committals at the agency's request are up tenfold. But Deputy Secret Service Director Matt Quinn says the threats are also overseas.
1: Iran has publicly said they want to kill President Trump.
28: Stephen Portnoy, ABC News, Washington.
6: New Jersey says it has corrected a voter registration error that automatically registered thousands of non-citizens to vote. The announcement drew quick reaction from President Trump, who used it to tout the Save America Act that he wants Congress to approve.
3: Governor Mikey Sherrill says that because of a computer error, about 6,600 non-citizens who were registering for a driver's license were also improperly registered to vote. She says a 2023 software glitch at the state's Motor Vehicle Commission led people who are not citizens and were not eligible to vote to be registered anyway. The governor says about 400 of those non-citizens actually voted, but she says there is no evidence that their votes swayed any elections.
6: That's Mary Bruce reporting. KRMG News Time is 4:34.
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9: April, as we roll a little closer to the weekend, we've got gorgeous weather this evening, and tomorrow still looks good. We'll technically be just below average for this time of year. 73 in the morning, 93 for tomorrow's high, and then we do turn up the heat. 95 Friday, chances of rain and thunder return Friday night into early Saturday morning, and then triple digit heat. Highs Saturday, Sunday, and Monday, 100 to 103. 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
0: It's 91 in Sand Springs, 91 at Tulsa's Severe Weather Station.
15: As you're leaving downtown right now, you're in really good shape. All four legs of the downtown loop are going to be accident-free, and that'll help you drive. Southbound 75, yeah, it's slowing down on the way to the Creek Turnpike. Seeing traffic slow down a little bit eastbound on I-44 around 41st Street before you get to the Broken Arrow Expressway, as well as northbound 169 up around 56th Street North. Everyone knows that Ricker Tree Service has the best team and right equipment to do your tree project, but sometimes the best equipment is no equipment at all. 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From the Rickard Landscaping and Tree Service Traffic Center, I'm John Philbeck, 102.3 KRMG, Tulsa's News and Talk.
0: On Capitol Hill today, House Appropriations Committee Chair Representative Tom Cole of Oklahoma introducing Senator James Lankford on his Prevent Government Shutdowns Act today. Here's a little bit of Senator Lankford's testimony for you to hear.
4: This has been an ongoing issue for a very long time for us. This particular bill I've worked on since 2019, we've had multiple different versions for this, but we've got to be able to find some way to be able to end the perpetual cycle that we're in of government shutdowns. As we all know, when a shutdown occurs, members of Congress still leave to go on codels, or we travel home to be with our families, while federal workers and their families face real financial strain. It's not hard to be able to find different stories on this. We just did a quick search. Sheree Quick is a TSA agent in Las Vegas. During the last shutdown, she showed up to work every day and had no pay. She had to make decisions every week, how to be able to put gas in her car, pay the electricity bill. She went more than 40 days without a paycheck. She didn't know how she was going to pay for her essential blood pressure medication. That happened because we didn't resolve our differences on time. That's both parties. That's happened over and over again. We all know it to be true. Federal workers and their families should not suffer when Congress has not finished their appropriation work, but they do. Some of you in this room may even remember December 2018, that particular shutdown, when we all left for Christmas and federal workers all got lumps of coal. It happens. So the question is, how do we actually solve this? And I say, solve this together. I'm bringing you something unique today, a nonpartisan proposal.
0: And the funding the government temporarily would help lawmakers avoid a repeat of the past year. And we are following some breaking news we've learned this afternoon. The House has now adopted the Republican-only $95 billion budget proposal. Speaker Mike Johnson worked today to push it over objections from

0: at the original event in April. Speaking to reporters, Secret Service Director Sean Curran said that global instability factored into the agency's threat profile.
1: Just generally speaking, we are in a heightened level of a threat environment right now. It's no secret. There are things happening around the globe that are always going to impact how we move, and that's how we evaluate what our security plan is going to be. We do base that off of what's happening.
0: Now, the new dinner planned for Friday is set to take place at the Waldorf Astoria in Washington, D.C., with enhanced security measures and a shorter guest list. A trial set for a former mother of three. This details in this case shocks the nation.
2: I'm Gianna Gelosi with your Fox True Crime Minute. More than 3 years after the town of Doxbury, Massachusetts was rocked by the murder of three young kids, its residents now brace for the trial of their mother. Lindsay Clancy was charged with strangling her three young kids at their home on January 24th, 2023. Prosecutors say the 35-year-old asked her husband to pick up takeout before choking 5-year-old Cora, 3-year-old Dawson, and 8-month-old Callum with resistance bands before cutting her wrists and neck and jumping from a second-story window, leaving her paralyzed and in a wheelchair. The defense argues she was in the middle of a mental health crisis, over-medicated for severe postpartum depression, and hearing voices that told her to kill herself and her kids. Clancy was a nurse who experienced anxiety after the births of her kids and was prescribed a laundry list of medications from a psychiatrist. She reported suicidal ideation in December of 2022 and sought help from a day program in a psychiatric hospital weeks before the murders. Clancy has pleaded not guilty to 3 counts of first-degree murder. There's more on this story at foxnews.com or subscribe to the Fox True Crime Podcast. I'm Gianna Gelosi with your Fox True Crime Minute.
0: We'll get another look at weather and traffic, plus the three big things you need to know coming up after the break.
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8: Red alert traffic means traffic flow is not normal. Crashes, lane closures, construction, slowdowns, and the dreaded...
9: All lanes are shut down.
10: There's a wrecker there. There's OHP there.
8: KRM.

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2: Three.
3: A frightening situation for families at the gathering place. A caller told a 911 operator that a 13-year-old boy had a gun and was pointing it at people Monday night. Police spotted the boy from a helicopter and eventually tracked him down and found a loaded gun in his backpack.
2: Two.
3: U.S. stock market drifting in mixed trading, with oil prices climbing another 3% as fighting continues in the war with Iran. The S&P 500 was virtually unchanged Wednesday after swinging between modest losses and gains.
2: One.
3: And our top story on the KRMG Afternoon News.
4: There will be a bit of a break from the extreme heat today and tomorrow, and there's a 30 to 40% chance of rain Friday morning. Craig Sullivan with the National Weather Service in Tulsa tells KRMG that tomorrow will be similar to today with highs in the low 90s, but it won't be as humid.
5: Lows tonight look like they'll probably drop down to lower 70s, which is a little bit of an improvement from where we've been. Conditions tomorrow will be kind of similar to today, maybe just a bit warmer, low 90s for highs, but not terrible. Humid by our standard, which will be kind of nice.
4: Now, next week, temperatures will hit triple digits again with the heat and the humidity combined. Heat advisories are likely, and the heat index won't reach 120 like it has, but it could be 110 to 115.
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4: 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Here's Fox 23 and KRMG Chief Meteorologist James Adelot. Hey, James, I've never been so happy to see the 90s.
6: Absolutely. In fact, parts of Green Country didn't even make it out of the upper 80s today, and we got a break from the heat index, too, but it is July, so you know the end of the cool snap is in sight.
4: Okay, so the 5-day forecast.
6: Well, this evening looks amazing. We'll be down to around 73 first thing in the morning. I've got 93 tomorrow's high, 95 on Friday with a couple of thunderstorms late Friday night, and then we crank that heat back up. 100 Saturday, 102 Sunday and Monday, all the way up to 103. I'm Chief Meteorologist James Adelot for Fox 23 and 102.3 KRMG, Tulsa's news and talk.
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7: Little fender bender on the right shoulder, eastbound I-44 to 41st Street. Slow down, really not too bad with that at all. You got a lot of room on the left to get by. Southbound 169 starting to tighten up as you're getting closer to the Broken Arrow Expressway. That starts about 41st Street. Northbound 169 now heavy, a couple of miles, starting at 46th Street North and heading up to Bird Creek. 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
4: Listening to the KRMG Afternoon News. We have 91 degrees in Tulsa. Enjoy this evening. Maybe grab a patio or something. This is cool compared to what we've seen and what we will be seeing next week. Let's go back to the 24-hour Fox News Center with Steve Berg.
14: A woman accused of murder is on the run, and investigators warn that she's highly dangerous.
15: Deputies are describing 38-year-old Isabel Johnson as cunning and a master manipulator. She's been on the run for weeks now, so authorities are asking for the public's help in finding her. She's around 5'3", 120 pounds. Investigators think she may be in Florida, here in Georgia, or Alabama, as she has ties to several areas in those states. Deputies believe she may have changed her appearance, like cutting and dyeing her hair to disguise herself. The sheriff's office says Johnson is known to use multiple identities, including Harley, Jessica, possibly Denise. And they say she's likely making up some sob stories to get people to give her things like money, rides, or other help.
14: That's Madison Scarpino reporting.
4: We're going behind the headlines with KRMG reporter Kirk McCracken. Kirk, we're talking about this DUI arrest and why it was so unusual. And so many people have a comment about it, a funny comment about it on social media. Tell us what happened.
18: Well, I mean, it's not your typical crime story that we cover. It's got a little bit of humor into it, but it's not really that funny.
4: I mean, it's serious.
18: It's funny, but it's serious, but it's kind of funny.
4: But yeah.
18: So this weekend, Tulsa police officers responded to a call. They got a call about a man passed out at the wheel of a pickup truck near 14th and Lewis. So when TPD officers got there, they attempted to talk to the driver, and at this point, he was partially awake. At that point, they believed he was inebriated. So through giving him commands and things like that, they asked him to turn down the music and step out of his truck. But at that point, reports say that he turned up the music, started singing along to the song that he was blaring from his radio, and then continued to drink from a cup that was in his like middle console. And at that point, he put the vehicle in drive, but it didn't move. So officers were kind of a little worried that he might drive off. They were also worried that he was pretty drunk. So they kind of blocked him in with their vehicles. And at that point, they offered him, or they told him to get out. He still refused. So they went ahead and deployed multiple pepper balls into the truck, but he was still not willing to get out. So after a little bit of a time, they were able to pull him out.
4: This must have been a good song.
18: What it had to have been. Do you have any ideas of what it would be?
4: Well, we're going to go over that after the top of the hour.
18: Okay. Yeah. All right. We'll leave that. So they were able to pull him out. And then when they did, he refused to take the state's blood test for his alcohol level. But he was arrested for DUI and obstruction.
4: And you could tell in his mugshot, his eyes were very, very red and bloodshot.
18: They were. Yes. Watery, bloodshot eyes. It was pretty obvious.
4: And I was looking at the pictures. So was he, it was a truck, right?
18: Or
4: was
18: it an SUV? Yeah.
4: SUV. Was it sitting? It looked like it was like sitting at a stoplight.
18: That's what it looked like in the picture. It was kind of hard to tell,
4: yeah.
18: But yeah, that's kind of what it looked like. So, but it was in public enough to where people noticed this and then called it in that he was asleep at the wheel. And it did look like it was on a public road.
4: Yeah. And officer said when they went up to, you know, probably rap on the window, he was kind of half asleep, half awake, and eyes open. He was just kicked back and listening to some Freebird.
18: Well, and as a passerby, that's got to be terrifying to see someone asleep at the wheel at a stoplight, stop sign, whatever.
4: I'm trying to think if anyone here ever seen someone passed out or asleep at the wheel. I don't believe I have.
18: Mr.
4: Null says no.
18: No, I don't think I have either.
4: That's not something I've experienced.
18: Not very, I mean, it's not common. It's that, to me, that's what would make it even scarier, because
4: Well,
18: they can cause accidents.
4: You don't know if they've been, if they're passed out from alcohol or drugs. You don't know if they've had a heart attack. You don't know if they've been shot or stabbed.
18: Well, and driving while tired is also something that's pretty dangerous.
4: Yeah. You could fall asleep.
18: Yeah.
4: And then, so we have this story. And then we also have that story out of Oklahoma City yesterday of the guy who ended up in the back of the pickup.
18: I already know what you're talking about.
4: And this was a guy who, well, we suspect he was inebriated.
18: Mm-hmm. We suspect, yeah.
4: Yeah, and he just hopped in the back of this pickup, decided to take a little nap from the UFC game in Oklahoma City. And then it looks like a Ring camera or a security camera of some sort picks up these two guys pulling their truck, backing their truck into the house. And then the guy pops his head up. He's got like a little Gilligan's Island hat or something on.
18: Bucket hat.
4: Yeah, bucket. Yeah. And then what did they, the two guys hop out and
18: someone's wife yelled something like, you brought home a stray or something like that. And but now Edmond and Oklahoma City, even though they're close to each other, they're really big cities. So it could have been quite a ride from the fight to the guy's house.
4: Well, yeah, and you got to find a guy. He found someone, according to the Facebook post. He found someone to come pick him up. I mean, can you imagine? Hey, Kirk, can you come pick me up in Edmond?
18: I would have picked you up, April. And when that happens, I will pick you up.
4: But what I thought was so cool is the reaction from the two guys who got out of the pickup. They weren't angry. There was no fighting.
18: Yeah.
4: There was no shots fired. Right. They were just kind of like, hey, you okay?
18: And hopefully they all became friends and they'll laugh about it the rest of their lives.
4: I bet they did. Well, when they tried to ask the guy if he was okay, he kind of... So I don't know how he was able to find someone to come pick him up with the mumbling.
18: He might not remember it at all.
4: Well, and can you imagine the wife? She was all chill too. Right. She was all...
18: I would have been a little more concerned, I think.
4: I would have been like, guys, there's a man. I mean, I would have been scared.
18: Yeah, yeah.
4: You don't know who that person, you don't know if they had ill intentions. That guy was just taking a nap. But what if he climbed into the back of your truck so he could rob you once you got home? These days.
18: It could happen.
4: They were just like, come on, good old fella. We'll open the tailgate for you so you can get out and call your buddies.
18: And that's Oklahomans. That's how we treat things.
4: I know. I was like, aw, what sweethearts. All right. Thank you so much, Kirk, for going behind the scenes on all of our suspected intoxicated people in Oklahoma.
18: Yes.
4: Weather and traffic, here's Fox 23 and KRMG Chief Meteorologist James Alott.
19: A beautiful evening with lower humidity and temps dropping into the 70s after 10 o'clock. 93 tomorrow after starting at a 73-degree low. 95 on Friday, chance of rain and thunder Friday night. Saturday's high 100 and 102 to 103 Sunday and Monday. I'm Chief Meteorologist James Alott for Fox 23 and 102.3 KRMG Tulsa's News and Talk.
4: We have 90 now in Broken Arrow, 91 at Tulsa's Severe Weather Station.
7: Still working that crunch on the shoulder on the right-hand side, eastbound I-44 near 41st Street. Before you get to the Broken Arrow Expressway, it's not really slowing you down much. You have a lot of room on the left to get around it. What is still slow is southbound Memorial down in Bixby on the way to 101st, and then again on the way to 111th, and there's an accident on Memorial. It looks like it is down at 151st Street. You'll see police there. Electric bill higher than expected. 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
4: 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We've gathered some options. 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
22: 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Tulsa's News and Talk. You know the old saying, if you don't like the weather in Oklahoma,
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3: Hudson, this is the KRMG Afternoon News. Sunny skies and 92 degrees today. Coming up on the program, President Trump attending the dignified transition. 4 soldiers who were killed in the war with Iran. But first, our top story on the KRMG Afternoon News.
4: A weak cold front bringing some heat relief today and tomorrow, but the heat will return on Friday. Another stretch of dangerous heat likely next week.
19: We are still looking at chances of rain and thunder returning by Friday night, Saturday morning, but also returning the heat as we roll into the last weekend of July. Temperatures climbing back to triple digits, if not higher, Saturday and Sunday, and will hold highs likely at or above 100 through most of next week, too.
4: That's Fox 23 and KRMG Chief Meteorologist James Alott. 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
14: Oklahoma Senator James Langford was over on the House side on Capitol Hill today talking to the Appropriations Committee about his bill to stop government shutdowns. He says it's made up of 2 basic parts. The first,
23: very simply, if we get to the end of a fiscal year and appropriations are not complete, an automatic continuing resolution kicks in for 2 weeks.
14: But the second part, which he says is even more important, is that Congress would be required to stay in D.C. and work 7 days a week, he says, on nothing but appropriations until the funding issues are solved. Investigators are looking into what caused the death of an inmate at the Rogers County Jail.
24: Sheriff Scott Walton tells us the man collapsed Monday, and jail staff started life-saving measures. An ambulance took him to Claremore Hillcrest Hospital, where he was pronounced dead just after 5 p.m. The Oklahoma State Bureau of Investigation is handling the investigation.
14: That's KRMG's and Fox 23's Michelle Lynn reporting. Owosso police are investigating after a 51-year-old Atwoods employee was found dead on Tuesday in a gated work area outside the store near 116th Street North in Garnett. A customer discovered the man and called for help, but he was pronounced dead at the scene. Police have not released a cause of death, and the employee's family has been notified, they say. The investigation is ongoing. Prior Aerospace recently announced a 60,000-square-foot expansion to their Claremore facility, adding to the aerospace industry in the Tulsa area.
18: The Pryor family started an aerospace company in 1965, and it has supported aviation and spaceflight programs through structural assembly and other highly technical aerospace manufacturing. Pryor Aerospace's customers include Blue Origin, SpaceX, and U.S. defense contractors. Brian Gleason, vice president and general manager of Claremore Operations, tells KRMG,
25: "We do work for SpaceX. We do work for Boeing Phantom Works, which is kind of their specialty or almost like secret division of Boeing Defense."
18: The expansion will more than double the workforce at the Claremore location. Kirk McCracken, 102.3 KRMG, Tulsa's News and Talk.
14: The ongoing debate about the regulation of AI and its different models is intensifying.
26: Not all models are the same. 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
14: That's Madison Allworth. KRMG News time is 5:03.
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5: April, it's been a beautiful afternoon. We've got a gorgeous evening, too. We'll start tomorrow morning in great shape, 73 degrees, 93 tomorrow's high, still technically just below average for this time of year, but the heat coming back, 95 Friday. Chance of rain and thunder mainly Friday night into early Saturday morning, and then the heat builds, 100 Saturday, 102 Sunday and 103 on Monday. I'm Chief Meteorologist James Adelot for Fox 23 and 102.3 KRMG Tulsa's News and Talk.
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7: OHP still working what's left of that crash. Eastbound direction of I-44 right at about 41st Street. Not really a slowdown there. It's all the way over on the right shoulder and you got a lot of room on the left to get by as you're going eastbound on I-44. Broken Arrow Expressway, that is awesome. From downtown all the way out to Broken Arrow. Northbound 169 on the way to Owasso. So we do have that push north of 46th Street North, but it's not terrible. 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
6: Y'all really never encountered that? Y'all don't party very much, it doesn't sound like.
0: I've never encountered a person passed out at a stoplight, no. I have found people passed out on a couch or something at a party, but this texter to 918-921-1023 says, Breton, he says he's seen a person passed out drunk one time in a Whataburger drive-thru in Stillwater during Calf Fry several years ago. So we're talking about the man on 11th Street who was arrested for suspected DUI, who turned up the radio when Tulsa police tapped on his window. And everyone wants to see this body cam footage. We don't have it yet. So everyone's speculating, what was he singing? What song was so good that he had to turn it up and didn't want to be arrested or didn't want police to pull him out of the vehicle? So here are some of the things that people are posting online. So walking-

0: used. I am. Nobody knows how dry I am.
1: So those are just some of the ideas people came up with online, but we won't know the truth until we see that body cam footage. Let us know what you think he was listening to on the radio.
2: I think you may be right. You said Freebird.
1: Oh, so. Freebird? Yeah. Or what? What about Carry On Your Wayward?
2: Yeah, yeah, classic Kansas.
1: Mm-hmm.
2: Yeah,
1: maybe some New Kids.
2: I don't. For some reason, I don't think so.
1: No. Okay. Yeah. Wow. Keep the ideas coming. A new mom and pop grocery store is headed for downtown Broken Arrow. City Manager Michael Spurgeon was on the KRMG Morning News with Skylar Cooper to talk about it.
3: We've had a building for about 4 years, as you mentioned, at Dallas and Main Street that has been boarded up. There was a business going to be there. It fell through, and the owner of the business worked with our economic development team, and we're now going to have an amazing new business on the corner. It's going to be called the District Mercantile, and it's going to be a small little grocery store with a deli with a grab-and-go type sandwiches, and it's going to be under the operation of a gentleman that's a true entrepreneur. He started in the Rose District Farmers Market well over a decade ago. He had Rise and Grind Coffee about three blocks to the north, and he decided that he wanted to expand his operation. So he's going to keep his coffee shop there, and it's going to be called, I believe, Wonderlust, where Rise and Grind was at. Then he's going to actually open the Mercantile. So really, this gentleman who started in the Rose District is now going to take his operation into two businesses that's going to provide something that's very much needed, and that is basically a small grocery in the downtown area.
4: Now, did I read correctly that the city is involved somehow with, is there a financial boost up front, or what is the involvement with the city?
3: Yes, we are. We presented to the city council at the last meeting an agreement, an economic development agreement to partner. So the total cost of the work that needs to be done in the building is about $255,000. And as we've done in the past, the city is going to, on a reimbursable basis, contribute up to $80,000 towards what I would call infrastructure type improvements to the business, which is your electrical, plumbing. There's some foundation work that needs to be done. These are all improvements that should the business not stay in existence years from now, that whoever went in there would be able to benefit from these improvements. So we felt like this would be a good thing to do, to partner, to help facilitate that business or that store getting back open or space. And we've done this several other times years ago with other businesses when we were doing the revitalization.
1: All right, so I like that idea of having a place to go grab a sandwich. We don't have something like that that I can think of right now in the Rose District. I'm down there all the time, so I'm all about it. And that space is such a pretty little space that right there on that corner, such a prime spot, and those boarded up windows, it's just been an eyesore. So I'm ready to see what this guy's able to do with that space. Oh, we got a text message, a couple of text messages, 918-921-1023 on song ideas for the DUI suspect. Buster says he thinks it was Friends in Low Places.
2: Yeah, it's a good choice.
1: And we also got, I'm in the jailhouse now, Stairway to Heaven. Oh, yeah, that's a long one. That would take a while. And, everybody knows that the song he was playing is what this texter says is Turn Up the Radio by Autograph. Oh, I actually went and got that CD because I liked that song so much in high school. Ooh, those are good ideas. Keep them coming. We got weather and traffic every 6 minutes. Here's Fox 23 and KRMG Chief Meteorologist James Adelot.
5: Still looking at quiet weather and beautiful temps this evening, down to 73 by morning, 93 tomorrow's high, Friday 95, but chances of rain and thunder return Friday night. And then Saturday, Sunday, and Monday, we crank up the heat 100 to 103. I'm Chief Meteorologist James Adelot for Fox 23 and 102.3 KRMG Tulsa's News and Talk.
1: We have 90 in Claremore, 91 at Tulsa's Severe Weather Station.
6: Eastbound direction of I-44. Don't forget, we do have that accident on the side of the road about 41st Street, slowing down traffic a little bit, flashing lights there, but you got a lot of room to get around that. Tightens up again briefly, eastbound I-44 on your way to the construction out around 193rd East Avenue. Now, the Broken Arrow Expressway is showing more traffic coming out of downtown, and as you're getting close to the 169 interchange, but it's actually still moving really well in that eastbound direction. River Spirit is celebrating America's 250th birthday with $250,000 in red, white, and win giveaways. with $50,000 drawings on Saturday night, plus the $100,000 finale on July 25th. 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
1: Answer so far, what the guy was listening to who was arrested for DUI. A texter to 918-921-1023 says, obviously, Highway to Hell. All right. I think that's a pretty good guess. We're following some breaking news. The U.S. military says it is now carrying out its 12th night of strikes on Iran as both sides threaten civilian infrastructure. Earlier in the day, President Donald Trump attending a dignified transfer ceremony at Dover Air Force Base for the four soldiers who were recently killed by Iranian forces.
7: Every president says that this is the most difficult thing that they have to do during their presidency, to go to Dover to meet the families and to greet the caskets of the fallen, knowing that they have sent these individuals, these soldiers, to war. We've heard President Trump speak about that in the past. This is the third time that he has been to Dover since the start of the Iran war. Now today, we have these four other soldiers.
1: And that's Fox's Jennifer Griffin reporting. The FDA launching a review into peptides and whether they should be made more available to Americans.
8: As we're hearing more about compounded medications, which are unlike mass-produced drugs in that they allow for specifically trained pharmacists to create custom medications from scratch. What ingredients are used, though, must be greenlit by the FDA. So this week, the Compounding Advisory Committee is meeting to debate whether seven popular peptides should be added to an approved list. These are all non-GLP-1, so not the weight loss drugs we hear so much about. These are used for everything from gut repair and wound healing to insomnia and longevity. Peptides are short chains of amino acids prescribed by doctors. The peptides up for review have a long history of popularity, but in 2023, they were effectively banned. Health Secretary Kennedy has called that a mistake that led patients to the black market.
1: That's Fox's Alexandria Hoff. I have a lot of girlfriends who are taking peptides, so we'll see. Critics argue many peptides still lack full safety testing. Data centers are on the rise in Texas. At a data center policy press conference in Austin, state representative and Senate Democratic nominee James Tolerico explains how they're creating an impact, although with no input from the surrounding community.
9: Right now, we're seeing these centers jack up utility bills, soak up a lot of water, and it's being done without any community input. The biggest concern I hear from communities across the state is that this is being done without their consent.
1: Last year, Google invested $40 billion in an AI push in Texas data centers.
10: We're getting you up to speed with the three big things you need to know every 15 minutes.
11: Three.
12: We're closing in on nearly 200 cases of cyclosporiasis in Oklahoma. This according to the State Department of Health. Doctors say symptoms usually appear about a week after infection and can last weeks if they are not treated.
11: Two.
12: President Donald Trump honoring the lives of four U.S. service members who were killed in the Middle East and returned to their families at the Air Force Base in Delaware. Trump saluted Wednesday as four transfer cases carrying the service members' remains were escorted off of an airplane during a dignified transfer at Dover Air Force Base.
11: One.
12: And our top story on the KRMG Afternoon News.
1: It's hot in Tulsa. It's going to be for the foreseeable future. Craig Sullivan with the National Weather Service in Tulsa tells KRMG that temperatures have been a bit cooler today than yesterday, and tomorrow should be much of the same with highs in the low 90s, but it won't be as humid.
13: There's a small chance of a shower early tomorrow morning, but mainly it'll be north of Tulsa. It looks like up toward the Kansas border. Kind of similar tomorrow night and Friday morning as well. Temperatures will start to go back up starting Friday and especially as we move into next week.
1: Next week, temperatures will hit triple digits again with heat and humidity. Heat advisories are likely and the heat index will be high at 110 to 115, but it shouldn't reach 120.
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1: Poor little fishies. John, what? You can make me sad today.
11: Well, I don't know. Not really. But up in Canada, they're having a big problem with goldfish. You know, the little guys that swim around in the fishbowl that you get at the fair, and then they die after 24 hours and you flush them. Only people are not flushing them. They're having other issues with them. See, goldfish, at least up in Canada, there's kind of a thing now where a number of people like to see them swimming around in the waterways up there. So in the creeks and the streams and the rivers and things. So they'll get a whole bunch of goldfish and they'll go dump them in the waterways. Well, as it turns out, these goldfish, they're not dying after 24 hours. They're actually growing a lot. In fact, they're being classified as an invasive species because they're thriving, they are reproducing, and then they're eating the plants that other fish needs, and they're carrying diseases that other fish can't handle. Because this has been now classified as an invasive species, there's some pretty stiff penalties that come with people that dump these fish, goldfish, into the streams, up to more than $70,000 in fine and a year in prison. Now, I know what you're thinking. How can a tiny little goldfish do that kind of damage? Well, for those of us that have water gardens in our backyard and we get goldfish and we put them in there to swim around in the little pond, when they are not limited by a fishbowl or a tank and they have unlimited food, they can grow a lot. In fact, a lot of the goldfish that I've had in my pond have grown almost as big as koi. You think of koi and koi ponds and things. Up in Canada, they have some of these goldfish that are growing about a foot and a half long. Well, now all of a sudden they are eating more food, and especially if they're reproducing, they're causing bigger and bigger havoc. So, yeah, whatever you do, if you get that little guy at the fair, don't go dump him in the Arkansas River. Now, if he doesn't dissolve, he may grow into a great big fish and could cause other problems. That's what they're seeing up in Canada. So, I don't know, April, does that make you sad or not?
1: Well, I don't know. I think I'd rather do that than go down the toilet.
11: Really? Well, I don't know. I mean, if he's alive, I've heard people flush fish before and then they live. Somehow they just end up out and make it anyway. Those are tough ones. I probably wouldn't want to mess with those. It's like those and cockroaches only would survive a nuclear blast or something.
1: I had a fish pond in my backyard growing up. The worst day of the year was having to clean that thing. Oh.
11: That's when you get other fish to help clean it, like sucker fish and things like that. Yeah.
1: 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Hey, James, a short break from the triple digits, but I'll take it.
14: Absolutely. Any break is better than no break at all. In fact, we've got gorgeous weather this evening, and it'll be beautiful again tomorrow morning, too.
1: And what about the rest of the week?
14: Well, the rest of the week, well, the break is just about finished for us. After a high tomorrow of 93, we'll go up to 95 Friday with a chance of rain and thunder Friday night. And then the heat is on. Saturday, Sunday, and Monday, high temps from 100 to 103, and the heat index each day likely topping 110. I'm Chief Meteorologist James Adelod for Fox 23 and 102.3 KRNG, Tulsa's News and Talk.
1: And we have 90 in Broken Arrow, 91 at Tulsa Severe Weather Station.
11: Uh-oh, this is a new crash. It just happened a moment ago, eastbound direction of the Broken Arrow Expressway. Now, this is going to be right before you get to Yale, and it is backing up traffic about 3 miles right now, almost into downtown. As you're going in that eastbound direction of the Broken Arrow Expressway, wrapping up that crash on the side of the road, eastbound I-44 right at about 41st Street, and still heavy southbound 169 on the way to the Broken Arrow Expressway. They say good fences make good neighbors, but what about those trees hanging dangerously over your property? 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
1: The FBI nabs a suspect who they believe is responsible for a massive fraud. We're going to have that story coming after the break.
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2: The FBI has taken down another member of the most wanted fraudsters list. He's charged in a complex scheme using bogus genetic testing, upcharged billing, and bribes to doctors to swindle over $500 million from Medicare.
22: That fraudster had 16 different bank accounts, stealing $500 million from American taxpayers. So federal investigators say Khalid Sattari was the mastermind behind this massive fraud scheme that provided expensive genetic cancer tests that patients didn't need. Now, according to the FBI, between 2016 and 19, Sattari owned and operated diagnostic testing laboratories with ties to Houston, Delray Beach, and Atlanta. Investigators allege Sattari worked with patient recruiters and doctors, giving out illegal kickbacks and bribes to persuade thousands of elderly clients to submit testing, ultimately billing over $547 million to Medicare.
2: That's Dana Marie McNichol.
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5: Still looking at quiet weather this evening as temps drop back into the 70s after 10. Tomorrow, 73 in the
14: the morning, 93 the high, 95 Friday, but chance of rain and thunder return Friday night into early Saturday morning, and then 100 to 103 Saturday, Sunday, and Monday. I'm Chief Meteorologist James Edelot for Fox 23 and 102.3 KRMG, Tulsa's News and Talk.
1: It's 89 in Claremore, 90 at Tulsa's Severe Weather Station, and now we've got slow traffic on the BA Expressway.
11: Yeah, it's red alert traffic. That eastbound direction have that accident working right about Yale. It looks like right before you get to Yale. Now, the brake lights start downtown on the southeast corner of the downtown loop. That is a long way. You do not want to get caught up in this. Eastbound on the Broken Arrow Expressway from downtown all the way out to Yale. Jump on the highway somewhere east of there. But we'll go eastbound on I-44. They've been working an accident there right at about 41st Street. It's all the way over on the right, but you have room to get by. It's still slowing down traffic, though, some because there's so many cars. They see the flashing lights. They back off of the speed. There's a crash southbound on Highway 75. This is right before you go into the construction, just to the north of the Creek Turnpike, but things are slow both directions on Highway 75 trying to get into that construction. 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AMCO. 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
24: Good afternoon. It's 5:30, and this is the KRMG Afternoon News. I'm Matt Hudson. Well, they're calling this a cold front. We have sunny skies and 92 degrees. Coming up on the program, President Trump says he has struck a nuclear deal with an ally in the Middle East. But first, our story on the KRMG Afternoon News.
1: A weak cold front brings some heat relief to at least back in the 90s today and tomorrow.
14: Our break with nice July temps will pretty much end by late tomorrow. By Friday, temperatures climbing back up to normal July highs, and we'll see chances of rain and thunder Friday night and early Saturday morning. That sets the stage for hotter temps. Triple digits return over the weekend. Most of us will see triple digit heat, too, through most of next week as well.
1: That's Fox 23 and KRMG Chief Meteorologist James Edelot. 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
2: The State Department of Health says there are 172 confirmed and probable cases of cyclosporiasis in Oklahoma.
25: That's up from the 57 reported cases last Tuesday. The CDC says it's investigating a multi-state outbreak, but the source has not yet been identified. Symptoms usually appear a week after infection and include diarrhea, stomach cramps, nausea, fatigue, and weight loss. Without treatment, illness can last for weeks or even months. Investigators are looking into whether contaminated produce caused the outbreak, but no specific food has been identified. Grant Merrill, 102.3 KRMG, Tulsa's News and Talk.
2: Tulsa police arrest a man on a DUI complaint after they say he refused to exit his car. and started singing to loud music.
6: At around 6:30 p.m. on Sunday, Tulsa police officers responded to a call about a man passed out at the wheel of a pickup truck near 14th and Lewis. Officers say they attempted to talk to the driver, 42-year-old Gerald McDonald, who was partially awake. Officers asked McDonald to turn down the music and step out of the truck, but he turned up the music, started singing along, and continued to drink. Officers then blocked him in and deployed multiple rounds of pepper balls into the truck, but McDonald was not willing to get out on his own. Eventually, officers opened the door and pulled him out. McDonald refused to take the state's test for blood alcohol level and was arrested for DUI and obstruction. Kirk McCracken, 102.3 KRMG, Tulsa's News and Talk.
2: A bill to stop government shutdowns was all the talk in the House Appropriations Committee today. Oklahoma Senator James Lankford, who was testifying, says that under his plan, if Congress does not hammer out a budget, an automatic continuing resolution would kick in for 2 weeks. But there's an even more important part, he says. Lawmakers would not be allowed to leave D.C.
7: We have no official travel budget, nor can we use our campaign travel budget to be able to leave. We're in session 7 days a week, and we have to remain here working on one thing, appropriations.
2: Now, Lankford says his main goal is that federal workers don't suffer when lawmakers can't solve a shutdown. President Trump and other members of his administration attended the dignified transfer of four U.S. service members who were killed in the Middle East over the weekend. Three of those service members have been identified, but one has not been positively ID'd yet.
8: The closing of the two doors of those two transfer vehicles, all done simultaneously, a lot of synchronicity taking place there by the two airmen who were closing it, again, symbolizing the dignity with which these remains of fallen service members are treated.
2: That's Luis Martinez reporting. At a rare on-the-record briefing for reporters in Washington, the head of the U.S. Secret Service said that threats against its protectees are, in his words, off the charts.
9: The Secret Service says it's handled 10,000 cases involving threats against protectees this year. That's up 40% from last year. Director Sean Curran.
12: The threat, you know, picture and environment is as large as I've ever seen it.
9: Officials say many of the cases involve Americans with mental health issues and that committals at the agency's request are up tenfold. But Deputy Secret Service Director Matt Quinn says the threats are also overseas.
13: Iran has publicly said they want to kill President Trump.
9: Stephen Portnoy, ABC News, Washington.
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26: The 5-day forecast sponsored by Dale and Lease Heating, Air Conditioning and Plumbing with Fox 23 and KRMG Chief Meteorologist James Alott.
14: April, as we roll a little closer to the weekend, we've got gorgeous weather this evening and tomorrow still looks good. We'll technically be just below average for this time of year, 73 in the morning, 93 for tomorrow's high, and then we do turn up the heat. 95 Friday, chances of rain and thunder return Friday night into early Saturday morning, and then triple digit heat. Highs Saturday, Sunday, and Monday, 100 to 103. I'm Chief Meteorologist James Adelot for Fox 23 and 102.3 KRMG Tulsa's News and Talk.
26: We have 90 at Owosso, 90 at Tulsa's Severe Weather Station. We've got a slowdown on the BA.
11: Yeah, it's a crash in the eastbound direction of the Broken Arrow Expressway right before you get to Yale. It's red alert traffic backing up traffic to downtown. Beep and creep the whole way. Don't go eastbound on the Broken Arrow Expressway from downtown. You can jump on the highway anywhere from Yale and to the east of there. Still working this crash. Eastbound I-44 near 41st Street. That's backing up traffic about a mile and a half right now. You'll see flashing lights there. And a crunch in the slowdown southbound on Highway 75 before you get to the construction zone north of the Creek Turnpike. 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
26: Coming up, we're going to have more on the Iran nuclear deal and President Trump. A lot actually happening today on Capitol Hill. Plus, we're going to have more reaction on what you guys think the man was listening to who was arrested for DUI. That's coming up after the break.
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0: KRMG afternoon news. The temperature falling now, at least 1 degree. We started the show at 91. It's 90 now at Tulsa Severe Weather Station. 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
1: The Trump administration has struck a nuclear deal with a Middle East ally.
2: Officials tell us the president has approved an agreement with Saudi Arabia to partner with them to develop a civil nuclear energy program. But that does raise concerns about nuclear proliferation all across the region.
1: That's Martha Raddatz reporting. Some New York City landlords have filed a lawsuit over one of Mayor Zoran Mamdani's signature campaign promises.
3: The landlords come from four of the five boroughs. Only Manhattan is not included. They allege the plaintiff, the New York City Rent Guidelines Board, based a decision to approve a rent freeze on data manipulated by Mayor Mamdani. Freezing the rent was a core pledge during Mamdani's quest to become New York City mayor. The landlords also allege Mayor Mamdani packed the board with supporters of his proposal. Even with claims of Mamdani's connected actions, the mayor is not listed as a defendant. The plaintiffs ask for the Rent Guidelines Board's June decision to be declared illegal and voided. In New York City, Gernal Scott, Fox News.
1: A Florida tugboat captain now pleads guilty in connection to a crash last year that killed three girls who were attending sailing camp.
4: 46-year-old Uciel Lopez Insua wept while telling a judge in Miami he was now changing his plea to guilty to a seaman's manslaughter charge stemming from when he crashed his tugboat into a sailboat last summer near Miami's Hibiscus Island, killing three girls attending sailing camp.
5: My client is deeply remorseful for his conduct. He feels awful. He feels awful about the unimaginable pain and loss suffered.
4: Lopez and Sua's attorney speaking outside the courthouse. The victims were aged 13, 10, and 7. Prosecutors say Lopez and Sua must have known his visibility was blocked. In Miami, Eben Brown, Fox News.
0: William Shatner and his daughter opening up about their battle with cancer.
6: William Shatner and his daughter, Melanie Shatner-Gretsch, are speaking out for the first time about how they both battled and beat stage 4 cancer. The pair, now both cancer-free, revealed to People magazine that Gretsch, who is 61, was diagnosed with breast cancer in 2022 after discovering a lump. A year later, the 95-year-old Shatner discovered a lump near his ear that turned out to be stage 4 melanoma that spread to his lungs and brain. Gretsch said she underwent multiple rounds of chemo, but admitted she was more concerned with Shatner's health. The Star Trek icon had surgery to remove the tumor and then underwent 2 years of immunotherapy to target the cancer in his lungs and brain. Michelle Polino, Fox News.
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7: A beautiful evening with lower humidity and temps dropping into the 70s after 10 o'clock. 93 tomorrow after starting at a 73-degree low. 95 on Friday, chance of rain and thunder Friday night. Saturday's high 100 and 102 to 103 Sunday and Monday. I'm Chief Meteorologist James Alot for Fox 23 and 102.3 KRMG Tulsa's News and Talk.
0: We have 89 in Claremore, 90 at Tulsa's Severe Weather Station. We've still got that slowdown if you absolutely have to take the Broken Arrow Expressway home.
8: Yeah, it is slow. Red alert traffic. Have that crash. Eastbound Broken Arrow Expressway right before you get to Yale. It's backing up traffic every bit of a couple of miles and beep and creep the whole way. Eastbound on the BA. We also are working what's left of that crash. Eastbound I-44. This is near 41st Street, right about that bridge. And the slowdown starts about halfway between Harvard and Yale. The southbound 75 is slowing down. Not just because of the construction, but in the slowdown, right before you get to the construction, there is a crash in that spot. Flashing lights are there. 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
0: We're going to get another look at weather and traffic, plus the three big things you need to know.

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7: A frightening situation for families at the gathering place. A caller told the 911 operator that a 13-year-old boy had a gun and was pointing it at people Monday night. Police say they spotted the boy from a helicopter and eventually tracked him down, finding the loaded gun in his backpack.
6: Two.
7: U.S. stock market drifting in mixed trading while oil prices climb another 3% as fighting continues in the war with Iran. The S&P 500 was virtually unchanged Wednesday after swinging between modest losses and gains.
6: One.
7: And our top story on the KRMG Afternoon News.
8: There will be a bit of a break from the extreme heat today and tomorrow. There's a 30-40% chance for rain Friday morning. Craig Sullivan with the National Weather Service office in Tulsa tells KRMG that tomorrow will be similar to today with highs in the low 90s, but it won't be as humid.
9: Lows tonight look like they'll probably drop down to lower 70s, which is a little bit of an improvement from where we've been. Conditions tomorrow will be kind of similar to today, maybe just a bit warmer, low 90s for highs, but not terribly humid by our standard, which will be kind of nice.
8: Next week, temperatures will hit triple digits again with heat and humidity. Heat advisories are likely, and the heat index won't reach 120 like it has, but it could be 110 to 115 degrees.
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8: The 5-day forecast, sponsored by Dale and Lee's Heating, Air Conditioning, and Plumbing, Fox 23, and KRMG Chief Meteorologist James Aylott. Hey, James, I've never been so happy to see the 90s.
10: Absolutely. In fact, parts of Green Country didn't even make it out of the upper 80s today, and we got a break from the heat index, too, but it is July, so you know the end of the cool snap is in sight.
8: Okay, so the 5-day forecast.
10: Well, this evening looks amazing. We'll be down to around 73 first thing in the morning. I've got 93 tomorrow's high, 95 on Friday with a couple of thunderstorms late Friday night, and then we crank that heat back up. 100 Saturday, 102 Sunday and Monday. All the way up to 103. I'm Chief Meteorologist James Adelod for Fox 23 and 102.3 KRMG, Tulsa's news and talk.
8: We've got 90 in Sand Springs, 90 at Tulsa's severe weather station. It's going to take you a little longer to get home if you have to take the BA.
11: Yeah, that Broken Arrow Expressway eastbound is just like me. It's heavy and slow. Now we have red alert traffic and a crash right before you get to Yale. It's backing up traffic every bit of 2 miles right now, and it is slow eastbound on the Broken Arrow Expressway. Eastbound I-44 is looking better after they get that crash out of the way near 41st Street. Also looking better is northbound 169 on the way to Owosso. 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
8: Oh, we got some good open mics. I'm excited to play them for you. That's coming up after the break.
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0: If you need a tree trimmed or removed, call my dad.
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8: Tom Petty, You Don't Know How It Feels. Maybe that's the song the DUI suspect was listening to. We have a texter that said maybe the guy was listening to Gin and Juice. And we got a couple texts saying the cops, the Bad Boys theme song. You know, bad boys, what you gonna do? One person says Poison, Nothing But a Good Time by Poison. Remember that song back in the early 90s?
9: Oh, sure.
8: Ooh, yeah.
9: I feel like anytime there's bad behavior, there could be a hair band involved.
8: Absolutely. I mean, we lived it, and we behaved badly. Okay, so we got some more ideas from open mics here, too.
10: I bet that guy was listening to Whiskey in the Jar by Metallica.
8: Okay, Whiskey in the Jar. I can't.
9: Yeah, that doesn't ring a bell.
8: Yeah, I know.
9: I'm not a huge Metallica fan, but
8: Matt Hudson says he thinks it was a Willie Nelson Whiskey River. Whiskey River.
11: It had to be the Dukes of Hazzard theme.
8: Okay, the Dukes of Hazzard theme. Just a good old boy. Yeah.
9: What was it, Waylon Jennings?
8: Thing yeah, right. Never do. Okay, here's the last one we'll play here.
12: Maybe he's listening to Sunday Morning Coming Down by Johnny Cash. Hey, you guys have given me some great laughs. It's a great drive home. Thanks a lot.
8: Oh, thank ya. Thanks for listening. We just got some news in. We didn't expect to get this news today. I figured we'd find this out tomorrow, but we'll go ahead and get into this just a little bit here, and then Skylar Cooper can get into it more tomorrow morning on the KRMG Morning Show. We've just learned the city council has voted, it was a unanimous vote, to send this hotel guest tax proposal to voters for consideration. So the vote was 7-0 to place a hotel guest tax proposal on the November ballot. The proposal raises the lodging tax to 9.9% on the cost of a hotel stay. That's up from 5%. It would apply only to guests staying in Tulsa hotels and short-term rentals. It does not apply to services, food, drinks, or parking. Now, this increase, if passed by the voters, would be the first since the 1980s. We've been covering this story, Steve Berg, for how many years they've tried to do this?
9: It's been a while, and that's why it's been so long since there's been an attempted increase.
8: Yeah, because it hasn't worked before, so we'll see if it passes this year. Let the voters decide, but they've been talking about this for a long time. It would raise a lot of money, but some people say that visitors would decide to go to the surrounding suburbs to stay, and other people say that people don't take that into consideration when they're going to stay someplace. Like if you go to Dallas, do you go outside of Dallas, maybe Fort Worth or McKinney or Plano or something like that? I never look it up myself. But
9: No, I can't say I have either. Mm-hmm. So, but I guess we'll find out if it passes.
8: Yeah. I mean, all I know is it costs a lot. And I'm just
9: right.
8: Weather and traffic every 6 minutes. Here's Fox 23 and KRMG Chief Meteorologist James A. Lott.
13: Still looking at quiet weather and beautiful temps this evening, down to 73 by morning, 93 tomorrow's high, Friday 95, but chances of rain and thunder return Friday night. And then Saturday, Sunday, and Monday, we crank up the heat 100 to 103. I'm Chief Meteorologist James A. Lott for Fox 23 and 102.3 KRMG Tulsa's News and Talk.
8: It's 88 now in Claremore, 91 at Tulsa's Severe Weather Station. Still have that slowdown on the BA.
14: Yeah, we still have that dealing with that red alert traffic. Eastbound on the Broken Arrow Expressway, crash right before you get to Yale. It's backing up traffic and very, very slow. Eastbound on the BA, an open mic to the KRMG app.
15: And the Broken Arrow Expressway is parking lot. You guys aren't even reporting it. It's backed up all the way to downtown, bruh. What's going on?
8: I love it.
14: Well, let's see. We've been doing red alert traffic on the Broken Arrow Expressway, talking about that crash and slowdown every 6 minutes for the better part of an hour now. But you didn't hear it. Nope. Okay. All right. Southbound Highway 75, we still have traffic slowing down a little bit on the way to the Creek Turnpike. That crash is out of your way. Also gone is a crash eastbound I-44 right at about 41st Street. 50 years ago, the Sputter lit their charcoal grill, and people have been going back ever since. For a melt-in-your-mouth steak dinner, go to Tulsa's hidden gem, the Sputter. Tucked behind Jiffy Lube at 51st and Sheridan, and taste a Tulsa tradition tonight. 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
8: At 6 o'clock, I'm April Hill with our top story. A weak cold front bringing some heat relief today. Another stretch of dangerous heat likely, though, next week.
13: We are still looking at chances of rain and thunder returning by Friday night, Saturday morning, but also returning the heat as we roll into the last weekend of July. Temperatures climbing back to triple digits, if not higher, Saturday and Sunday, and will hold highs likely at or above 100 through most of next week, too.
8: That's Fox 23 and KRMG Chief Meteorologist James Adelot. KRMG News Time, 601.
9: Oklahoma Senator James Langford was on the House side of Capitol Hill today, talking to the Appropriations Committee about his bill to stop government shutdowns. He says it's made up of two basic parts. The first,
21: very simply, if we get to the end of a fiscal year and appropriations are not complete, an automatic continuing resolution kicks in for 2 weeks.
9: But the second part, which he says is even more important, is that Congress would be required to stay in D.C. and work 7 days a week on nothing but appropriations until the funding issues have been solved. Investigators are looking into what caused the death of an inmate at the Rogers County Jail.
22: Sheriff Scott Walton tells us the man collapsed Monday and jail staff started life-saving measures. An ambulance took him to Claremore Hillcrest Hospital, where he was pronounced dead just after 5 p.m. The Oklahoma State Bureau of Investigation is handling the investigation.
9: That's KRMG's and Fox 23's Michelle Lynn. Owosso police are investigating after a 51-year-old Atwoods employee was found dead on Tuesday in a gated work area outside the store near 116th Street North and Garnett. A customer discovered the man and called for help, but he was pronounced dead at the scene. Police have not released a cause of death, and the employee's family has been notified. The investigation is ongoing.
8: 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We'll check weather and traffic next.
23: This is Brent Suki, financial advisor with the Suki team of Tulsa's Raymond James corporate office with a global market update. The U.S. dollar strengthened today against the euro, currently trading at $1.14. Gold finished a day higher at $4,151, up $75. West Texas crude rose $2.49 on the day, closing at $86.83. Brent crude also rose, closing at $93.71. In U.S. equity markets, the Nasdaq led Wall Street lower on Wednesday with a mixed performance from technology stocks as investors waited for key earnings reports to gauge the health of an AI-led market rally. In the stock sector watch, six sectors finish up for the day led by utilities and five sectors finish down for the day with communication services trailing all sectors. The Dow Jones closed the day down 6 points at 52,218. This is Brent Suki with the Suki team of Raymond James with a global market update for Wednesday, July 22nd.
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1: KRMG, the forecast from Fox 23 and KRMG Chief Meteorologist James Adelot.
2: So looking at quiet weather this evening as temps drop back into the 70s after 10. Tomorrow, 73 in the morning, 93 the high, 95 Friday, but chance of rain and thunder return Friday night into early Saturday morning, and then 100 to 103 Saturday, Sunday, and Monday. I'm Chief Meteorologist James Adelot for Fox 23 and 1023 KRMG, Tulsa's news and
1: talk. It's 89 in Owosso, 90 at Tulsa's Severe Weather Station. We have a slowdown still on the BA.
3: Eastbound direction, the Broken Arrow Expressway. It's red alert traffic with a crash right before you get to Yale. Still slowing down. Now, things are thinning out on the Broken Arrow Expressway just because it's a little bit later in the day, so we are seeing fewer cars overall on the highway, but we still have that slowdown. Eastbound on the BA trying to get past this crash that's right before you get to Yale. I-44 is moving well across town. Good drive northbound 169. On the way to Owosso, there's a little dinger north of Bird Creek, but that's not slowing you down a great deal. Few cars involved in a crash at 31st and Memorial. From the Rickard Landscaping and Tree Service Traffic Center, I'm John Philbeck, 102.3 KRMG, Tulsa's News and Talk.

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6: All right, thank you, Scott Shannon. Thanks to all of you for being with us. Write down our toll-free telephone number. 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It is 800-941-SEAN if you want to join us. Linda, I've got the news that's going to make Gavin Newsom's head pop wide open like a pimple on your face. A pop.
7: Oh, God, and gross, Sean. Ew. Could we have another analogy? Ugh, everything.
6: What's
7: gross.
6: No. What's wrong with that one? I mean, like, I think so it's much. Appropriate.
7: Maybe, but
6: like, ugh. What?
7: I don't know. It can't happen anyway. He uses too much hair gel. It's not even a thing, but moving on.
6: No, it absolutely can get through the hair gel. That's the whole point. You pop a pimple, it comes flying out.
7: All right.
6: You're acting as though nobody on this listening to this program knows what I'm talking about. Everybody knows what I'm talking about. It's not the thing you kind of talk about in polite company, but who says we're supposed to be polite at all times? You of all people, Miss.
7: Well, we definitely shouldn't be polite because the Smithsonian says if we're polite, it's white supremacy. So I think I should be as rude as possible.
6: I think you should be as rude as possible. By the way, that was such a great exchange yesterday.
7: Oh, amazing.
6: Amazing. It was a moment that you just, you know, relish. What was his name? Congressman, our friend Brandon Gill.
7: Brandon Gill.
6: Yeah, I mean, and we had him on TV last night. I don't know if you saw it. I mean, he just does it with this calm nature. Because we're bringing it up, let's play it because I don't want people ignorant about what it is we are having a private conversation about here.
8: Excuse me, sir.
9: Is it important to be polite?
8: Yes, sir.
9: It's also interesting because the same mass action toolkit that your organization has been promoting references politeness as a defining characteristic of white supremacy culture. Ma'am, are you a white supremacist?
8: No, sir.
9: You're not. Can you help me square why your organization says that being polite is part of being a white supremacist?
8: I'm not exactly familiar with that passage of the Mass Action Toolkit, which is not.
9: I can show you the passage right here.
6: All right. Now, is it good to be polite? Why does your own document say that that is associated with white supremacy? I mean, these people on the radical left are so nuts. And this is the danger in this midterm. We're 3 months away now. And I've been begging and hoping that all of you are listening to my plea. And I'm asking one thing this year. And that is in your heart, mind, and soul, you just commit yourself that you're going to vote. I don't want these lunatics in power. I mean, and it's gotten worse and worse. I mean, we're seeing this in these primaries. I mean, when Zoran Marxist Kami Mamdani goes after three incumbent Democrats from New York City, which are already hardcore left wingers, and replaces them with, you know, one of these communists from the DSA, it's like, oh boy. And they're winning. And then it's in Colorado. Then it's in other states. And they now dominate the party. And of course, the rest of the Democratic Party, you know, with the exception of John Fetterman, he will be on Hannity tonight. You know, their silence is deafening. You know, but you're going to love this story, Linda. And I'm telling you that Gavin's head is going to pop like a pimple, whether you like my analogy or not like my analogy. I don't know why you wouldn't like that analogy because it's accurate. But there is a poll that has now come out. And I've been predicting this now for some time. I actually think that when AOC went on the massive, you know, stop the oligarchy tour with Grandpa Bernie, that Bernie has been building her up and to the point where he is desirous of her to be the heir apparent to him and to run for president. Now, right now, this poll shouldn't surprise anybody. I've told you this is coming. I told you that she'd be the front runner, and now it's official. Anyway, AOC now is at the top of the list for a new 2028 presidential poll. Kamala Harris barely registers. Second place goes to, you know, Mayor Pothole Pete Buttigieg. But if you look at the numbers, AOC has 22%. I told you she's the leader, and guys like people like Hakeem Jeffries and Schumer, you know, minority leaders in name only. Buttigieg at 21. Harris, wow, only got 5% support. Gavin Newsom, Mark Kelly, Bernie Sanders, all trailed, all had less than 10% of the vote. I mean, that is, I'm telling you, the odds that she could win this are very, very, very real. One Democrat that did not rank is at the University of New Hampshire. In this poll is John Ossoff, who a lot of people are talking about. I don't think that, you know, even though Kalshi's, you know, prediction market have tripled his chances from 5% to 16% today, AOC, her chances have gone from 10% to 15%. Newsom, his numbers dropped from 35 to 18%. He's on the decline. We'll get into this with our friend Steve Hilton coming up later in the program. I mean, Newsom was actually, he actually made the statement, which is incredible to me, that California is a model for the globe, for the world, on fire management. I'm like, okay, how could you be that disconnected from reality? If you want the exhibit A, how not to handle predictable wildfires and predictable Santa Ana winds. I know all about them. I lived in California 5 years of my life. I was like a radio nomad at that point. That's when I started in radio. I was rightly run out of town, but, you know, my career picked up in Huntsville, Alabama. But with that said, I mean, these are all predictable events. Do they practice the science of forestry? No, they do not. Gavin said, we clean up 10% more brush than we used to. No, there's still so much kindling out there, you can't even begin to judge it. But there's never been an answer why the hydrants in the Pacific Palisades were not working, had no water in them. Again, predictable wildfires, predictable Santa Ana winds, and then a reservoir where they would otherwise get their water. What is the water for? To put out wildfires. It was empty. You know, but you're going to have to ask local officials about why that happened. I mean, how is that an answer? And then how do you brag that you are the model for the world? It is insane. And, you know, now what has this guy been doing? I call him the no-show governor. You know, he's traveling the world. He's showing up everywhere there's a camera. You know, he writes a book, but he ends up apparently, according to, you know, sources, you know, people associated with him buying up half the books to give him away to, I guess, donors down the road, but nobody really wanted to buy it. Never would have been a bestseller otherwise. And he gets that little, you know, the hashtag on the New York Times bestseller list. Then, of course, Gavin moving forward again, you know, full-time podcaster, full-time, you know, Trump stalker, full-time, half-time Hannity stalker. Doesn't like me anymore at all. I mean, Linda, you are one of the few people I shared his last text to me. I actually saved it, and I don't save any texts. I wrote him back, "That's not very nice." Is that an accurate way to put it?
7: Well, he's very direct. I'll give him that. It's one of the few times actually, he didn't like dance with his hands. Let me give people a hint.
6: The best part is it's language you would approve of. I mean, let's be real here. Let's keep it real. And was I really hurt? No, I wasn't hurt at all. I mean,
7: I think you were super sad. I think you were.
6: No, I was not super sad. I actually think that Trump lives rent-free in his head, and I live rent-free in his head, and I'm happy about that. I mean, you know, it's sort of like when Obama was running. I mean, he kept mentioning me and attacking me and mentioning me again, and we'll send Mr. Burgess to Hannity. We'll tear him up. I thought that was a threat against my own personal safety. Hannity wants to have a beer with me. Well, he said I'd pay for it in the spirit of spreading the wealth. Never had the beer with me. Never did an interview with me. And I frankly didn't even want one. But we now have an interesting divide that seems to be emerging. You know, you've got these primary victories by, I call them the Democratic Communists of America, the DSA candidates. And the New York Times is reporting that traditional African-American, Latino American power in New York City seems to be eroding. You know, I honestly think that if New York does not elect Bruce Blakeman in this election cycle, if California does not elect Steve Hilton in this election cycle, I think these states are done. I think it's over. There's too much wealth that is left, too many people with industry that are leaving. And I'm not sure you're ever going to bring these people back. And those people have moved. I mean, when you have all these, you know, I always talk about Wall Street South. And that means if you're down in Miami, South Florida, all the way up to West Palm Beach, Florida, every big bank, every private equity firm, every investment firm, you name it, they are here. And there are more employees in South Florida, Wall Street South, than there are on Wall Street. That tells you everything you need to know. When you have a referendum on the ballot this November in the state of California that would create a wealth tax, and it results in Mark Zuckerberg leaving the state. You know, say what you will about wealthy people. I've met a lot of wealthy people in my life. I never met those people that were given the money. I always met the people that made it on their own. I'm not people that have a silver spoon in their mouth. And they all have fascinating stories to, you know, talk about, you know, how they, you know, goods and services they created. They'll all talk about the hand of God in their life, that, or most of them will. I had one guy that didn't believe in God, became one of the wealthiest guys in the country. And I, you know, he started asking me about my career and how it was successful. I said, you know, I have an undeserved life. I think God blessed me. And he couldn't believe my answer and started questioning me. Well, you didn't work hard. You didn't do this yourself. I'm like, well, you know, I just believe that God blessed me. And in the course of the discussion, it turns out he's an atheist. I'm like, you're really wealthy, but you're kind of poor because you're missing out, I think, on one of the most important elements of life. Anyway, rich as hell. And I'm like, well, you know, when you die, what's going to happen in this guy's case to the billions of dollars that he made in his life? Very smart guy. Respect him a lot, but I'm just kind of shocked. But anyway, so this New York Times piece goes on. 5 years ago, Eric Adams' victory in his Democratic mayoral primary seemed to signal a high water mark for African-American political power. And Adams would become the city's second African-American mayor. Alvin Bragg was New York City's district attorney. Hakeem Jeffries, you know, is the House minority leader. By 2025, the political winds have shifted. Zoran, Marxist, Kami, Mamdani won the Democratic primary without the support of a majority of African Americans, once thought to be a prerequisite for New York. And many of these candidates, you know, remember, he unseated three incumbent Congress people, with these radicals that are part of this, you know, socialist communist movement. And the New York Post goes on to say that many African American, Hispanic American political leaders now view the largely lily white lefty faction with a mix of skepticism and outright alarm. Now, I'd say to Bruce Blakeman, that might present an opportunity for you. You know, I remember when Ronald Reagan famously went to the Bronx and campaigned there. And, you know, it was kind of being attacked by somebody that went out to see him. And he said, I can't help you if you don't elect me. I can't do a thing if you don't elect me. It was a pretty powerful moment, pretty well-known moment. But Democrats now are completely blind to this, you know, coup that has taken place. Now, are they blind or are they just, you know, turning a blind eye to what they know is a dangerous turn of events that's going to put their electoral chances at odds? And I would argue it's the latter. By the way, Jasmine Crockett is back. Tried to call Argentina racist during the World Cup, embarrassing herself. I mean, poor Jasmine. She lost to six-gender Tellerico. She lost to God is non-binary Tellerico. Welcome at the border Tellerico. Biological men should have access to abortion. And I'm like, I didn't know that men, biological men, could have babies. Linda, did I get something wrong? I must have failed and they just passed me along because I was a good athlete in school. I have no idea how we got to that point. None at all. I mean, is it possible?
7: Maybe you should talk to Ashley Webb. I hear he really's got it. He's got it down pat. Absolutely.
6: Well, do you want to invite, but this is the main candidate that was in
7: the
6: dress.
7: Oh my God, no. I'm being facetious. No, do not.
6: No, I want you to. No,
7: that.
6: No, no. Now that you brought it up, I'm saying go ahead, try and book this person.
7: No. Why?
6: What do you mean no? You don't get to say I'm the boss.
7: No,
6: remember the boss.
7: I'm saying it.
6: Boss.
7: Please.
6: No, no, no.
7: I'm actually
6: right, do I have
7: begging.
6: To assign somebody else? I don't
7: sure.
6: care if you're begging.
7: You
6: want me
7: care.
6: To ask Ethan to do it?
7: Sure, Ethan.
5: Hey, what the heck?
7: There's that bus right. running over you.
6: Born on America's Darkest Day, 9/11/01, the Tunnel to the Towers Foundation, our friends, they have been helping American heroes ever since. 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A decorated warrior, mother, Shannon, served multiple tours in Iraq, Afghanistan, and she joined this activity command when it was established. And Shannon tragically lost her life in a suicide bomb attack in Syria. Now, this is the 25th anniversary year of 9/11. It's hard to believe. Her sacrifice does remind us of the cost and the lasting impact of that day. 9/11-related illness is very real. Shannon left behind her husband, their two young sons, and the Tunnel to Towers Foundation was able to pay off the Kent family mortgage. And that gave her family the security of knowing that their home is theirs forever. 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

0: Tulsa. My name is Clay Clark. I'm the host of the Thrive Time Show business podcast. Yes, I'm the host of the Thrive Time Show. 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So I encourage you this Sunday, tune into the Thrive Time Show right here on KRMG. 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
1: 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But what do local customers have to say?
2: I grew up around firearms and shot my first handgun at the age of 7. Through 20 years of law enforcement, I've encountered numerous firearms dealers across several states and been less than impressed with most of them. First time I walked through the door of Action Arms, they didn't treat me like a number. We talked about what I was looking for, and they were able to help me out with my needs. Every time I've returned since then, I will generally see another return customer, and I'm able to see how they help first-time purchasers. They won't try and push something that's the gun of the month in social media. They won't try to tell somebody this is what they need. They will listen. They don't just want to sell you something and never see you again and take your money. Darren and Dalton take their time to help the customer out with their needs, address their concerns, and ensure they're comfortable and confident when they walk out the door. My name is Ron, and I'm a customer for life.
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4: You know, maybe the last time that New York and California have a chance of changing the trajectory of where their states are headed. We'll check in with Steve Hilton later. We got to get Bruce Blakeman on the show, Linda. I want to get him on. We'll check in with all things Simple Man, self-proclaimed Bill O'Reilly. He apparently had a big fight with Chris Cuomo. I'm still angry to this day at Andrew Cuomo, what he did in New York with COVID. I'm apoplectic still about it.
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5: 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Prior Aerospace recently announced a 60,000-square-foot expansion to their Claremore facility, adding to the aerospace industry in the Tulsa area.
6: The Prior family started an aerospace company in 1965, and it has supported aviation and spaceflight programs through structural assembly and other highly technical aerospace manufacturing. Prior Aerospace's customers include Blue Origin, SpaceX, and U.S. defense contractors. Brian Gleason, Vice President and General Manager of Claremore Operations, tells KRMG,
7: "We do work for SpaceX. We do work for Boeing Phantom Works, which is kind of their specialty or almost like secret division of Boeing Defense."
6: The expansion will more than double the workforce at the Claremore location. Kirk McCracken, 102.3 KRMG, Tulsa's News and Talk.
5: And investigators are working to learn what caused the death of an Atwoods employee in Owosso. Owosso police are working to learn if the 51-year-old employee's death was heat-related, a medical issue, or if it was caused by a work-related accident. The customer who found the man says he was face down next to a forklift outside and appeared to have already passed away. That's when he ran into the store to alert other employees and call 911.
8: Just kind of somber and, you know, kind of sad that, you know, that happened. And then to find out he's 51 years old, you know, and it just kind of hits home to, you know, you're got to take care of yourself and take care of your people. I mean, I kind of took the rest of the day off, just kind of hang out here with the kids and just be home, you know.
5: Police say they notified the man's family, and Atwood's spokesperson said they do not want to speculate about the situation. Tulsa's most accurate and dependable forecast is coming up next.
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14: 102.3 KRMG has Tulsa's most accurate and dependable forecast with Fox 23 and KRMG Chief Meteorologist James Adelot.
15: A beautiful evening with lower humidity and temps dropping into the 70s after 10 o'clock. 93 tomorrow after starting at a 73-degree low. 95 on Friday, chance of rain and thunder Friday night. Saturday's high 100 and 102 to 103 Sunday and Monday. I'm Chief Meteorologist James Adelot for Fox 23 and 102.3 KRMG Tulsa's news and talk.
14: At 6:30. We have sunny skies and 87 degrees here in Tulsa. I'm Kyle High, 102.3 KRMG, Tulsa's news and talk.

0: never stops working for the good of the country. Sean Hannity with behind-the-scenes information on today's breaking news. 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
1: I-25 now till the top of the hour, 800-941-SEAN, if you want to be a part of the program. Look, here's a hard truth. Numbers don't lie. And, you know, we've been tracking the price of the S&P 500. Gold and silver, if you look over the last 5 years between January 2022, May 2026 peaks, the results are pretty staggering. S&P 500 up a healthy 45%. Gold up 110%. Silver, a staggering 415%. I did not see that coming. So here's the question. Are you holding the right assets? This is where it is, you know, it literally pays to be diversified. When I first started to save money, somebody told me, just put a percentage of your savings in gold and silver. 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All right, so I don't think Linda wants me to say pimple one more time. I think Linda's very upset over the phrase pimple. I don't know why, when did you become, you know, sensitive Sally all of a sudden? Where did that come from?
2: I am not Never. Engaging.
1: What does that mean? That's a first too.
2: It's so gross.
1: Okay, have you ever had a pimple in your life? I mean, come on, be real.
2: Yes, but do we need to discuss it? It's so gross. Ew, gross. Gross, on so many levels.
1: You of all people. I mean, if I were ever to allow...
2: What does that mean?
1: How many F-bombs do you think you drop a day? You're the only person for 10 years, you know, and running, tried to give up cussing for Lent, and you fail within an hour every time you try.
2: That's true, which is why this year I surrendered and I gave up chocolate.
1: Okay, which, by the way, was a layup for you and not a big deal. Let's stop. Let's, you know, give up the one thing that
2: successful.
1: Actually... Okay, so you can't give up the one thing that you just cling to. And I'm not buying... You sound like a liberal when you do this, because then you're saying that you have no control over yourself, and I'm not buying
2: it's
1: that.
2: It's the meanest thing you've ever said to me. Don't say that to me.
1: No,
2: again, please.
1: I'm saying it because it's true.
2: No,
1: If you put your mind towards giving up, let's say, just give up the F-bomb this time. Why don't we start with one word? We can move on from there. Why don't you give up
2: it's
1: that
2: impossible.
1: Word?
2: There's way too many liberals, and they're far too annoying for me to give
1: gosh.
2: Up any swearing. That's why maybe Jesus asked me to do it.
1: Okay. Liberals make excuses, and you sound like a liberal. You're making an excuse.
2: I'm not making an excuse. I'm giving a reason. It's a very different thing.
3: How about if the SAVE Act has passed, she'll give it up?
1: No.
2: Oh, my God. I would totally give it up for the SAVE Act.

0: I don't think it's a liberal rationalization. It's liberals' fault that she can't control herself. That's really the real story here.
1: Okay, now you're blaming other people for her behavior. Oh, I'm sorry. I had to do heroin because liberals pissed me off so much that I needed a fix to numb the pain.
0: You got to admit, though, liberals are responsible for weaker election security. You can't. Yeah, that's a legitimate blame game, don't you think?
2: Amen.
1: By the way, I got to give John. I don't know what's gotten into you. I mean, this is my conclusion. John has been the last week, and we've reposted, I think, a number of them, on fire, calling out the fake news media. You have been ripping these people. Now, John, well, yeah, they've earned it. But for all the years we were doing Russia, the Russia hoax, and, you know, the dirty disinformation dossier and the lost servers and, you know, for 3.5 years deep dive and even, you know, anything that investigative thing that we've done, we've done it. You know, you've been the guy that breaks the most stories because you're the best reporter out there. And then now, all of a sudden, you're like pissed, and you're calling them out by name. I don't recall you ever doing that before.
0: I'll tell you the personal experience, because it really did affect me. And so, you know, I've always argued that journalism still has an important role, and that maybe there's some good journalists left. I brought a bunch of journalists in the night before the president's speech, and we showed them all the documents. We went through all the documents. We showed them factually that what the president was saying was 100% true, that the intelligence agencies had signed off on what the president would say in the speech. And then they all went out and made up stories. They just went out and made up stories. They ignored facts that the American people could benefit for. They tried to turn the speech into something it wasn't. And I have to admit, it finally wore out my last belief in journalism. There's just journalists don't want to do their job anymore. So I decided, well, I'll just blow the whistle a little bit. And that's what I've been doing.
1: Well, when you say facts, what you're saying is with the president and declassification is, and this was during his first term, this was after his first term, even into his second term. These are intelligence documents and other information that showed that our government knew, believed we had vulnerabilities on a lot of fronts, like illegal immigrants registered to vote, which I'm going to ask you about specifically in a minute, or the fact that the communist Chinese, this is not John Solomon say it. It's not Sean Hannity saying it. These are declassified documents that say it. And they had no interest in the legacy media to cover the speech, never mind spend the time and actually read the documents that were declassified. That's what you're referring to?
0: Yeah, they had a pre-written narrative and they weren't going to let the documents get in there. Their pre-written narrative is that Donald Trump wanted to relitigate the 2020 election with this speech. And that's not what the president did. He looked forward and said, we've learned about things that go back to 2020, 22, 24, and they are vulnerabilities that we can close down and do good for the country, and we're going to do it. And he was very careful to lean forward in his speech and to provide a factual basis for what he was saying, and the media would not let him do it. They just
1: So let me be clear. He actually said there were vulnerabilities, and I don't recall him ever saying it happened. Do you?
0: No, he didn't. He wasn't even about litigating. He said this is about the future, not the past. And then he went through what they learned, which is that starting in the January of 2020, the CIA was concerned that 5 separate foreign powers had the ability to breach our machines because of some vulnerabilities we left. Then he went into the fact that China bought, stolen, hacked 220 million voter registration files, a major breach, the largest breach of voter data in American history. And then third, that 220 million 280,000 non-citizens made it on the vote.
1: Illegals.
0: Yeah, and these are basically, well, they're not illegals. They could be legally here, but legally on the voter rolls. But in all those cases, he had actual data points. For instance, when someone checks the box saying I'm a non-citizen and they got on the voter roll, it's kind of easy to make the case that they're a non-citizen. Just ask New Jersey. They had to admit to that in a couple of days ago. So he had these fact points that were irrefutable, enough so that the CIA, the NSA, all said, you know, we signed off on the president's speech. He's right. This is the truth. And the media would not look at those facts. They would not look at them. It drove me nuts.
1: And again, he never said it happened. He said it's a vulnerability. By the way, we shouldn't have vulnerabilities. Number two, the SAVE Act is about proof of citizenship and voter ID. Now, you referred to New Jersey. Now the DOJ has opened an investigation into New Jersey's voting registration system. The governor there, Mikey Sherrill, admitted, quote, that the motor voter program registered 6,600 non-citizens to vote. Now, the Assistant Attorney General for Civil Rights of the DOJ, Armeet Dhillon, posted a letter on X warning Sherrill, quote, ensuring that U.S. citizens' votes are not illegally diluted by non-citizens' votes is of paramount importance. We therefore write to formally request additional information to assess New Jersey's compliance with various federal

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3: All right, when we come back, we'll check in with all things Simple Man Bill O'Reilly. 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That's all coming up. And your calls, 800-941-SHAWN, straight ahead. I know the headlines move on, but the heartache and the aftermath of being hit by Iran and their proxies, you know, and the terror and the fight for survival, that does not go away. 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